It's your love I'm lost in. Your love I'm lost in. Your love I'm lost in. And I'm tired of being so exhausted. Your love I'm lost in. Your love I'm lost in. Your love I'm lost in. Even

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1: It's 7 o'clock. Good morning. I'm Jane McNamara. The Teachers Union of Ireland is to start industrial action from Monday the 12th of October. Its members have voted overwhelmingly in favour of the action, up to and including a strike. Cliona O'Dwyer reports.
2: A majority of 98.4% of members of the TUI have voted to take industrial action in their dispute over pay. In a statement, the union says its teachers are taking the step in conjunction with their colleagues in public sector unions. It's over the failure of government to provide the basis for negotiations for a new national pay agreement. Notice will now be served to employers, and TUI members will start industrial action from Monday the 12th of October by not cooperating with emails, calls, outside of working hours and in second level schools, withdrawing from activities such as the Croke Park hours. Members will also take part in the all-out strike action planned for Wednesday the 14th of October.
1: A major public safety operation will continue in Portadown this weekend. A legal challenge against the Orange Order march on the Gavarhi Road is to be heard in court next week. The PSNI says its officers are regularly engaging with all stakeholders to ensure the safety of everyone in the area. It's after negotiations collapsed on Thursday night. Donald Trump says a ban on US diesel exports was never really on the table. It comes after G7 countries agreed to release 100 million barrels from emergency reserves. The US president had repeatedly said he was considering an export ban. The North's health and safety executive has launched an investigation after two people died in a workplace incident in County Down. It happened at around a quarter to 11 this morning on the Ballygown Road in Crossnacreevy. Alliance MP for Elgin Valley, Saoirse Eastwood, described it as tragic news that two workers have been killed in a trench collapse. In the UK, the man accused of murdering Anne Widdecombe is due in court on Wednesday, charged with preparing acts of terrorism, including against Nigel Farage. 28-year-old Joshua Kerry was already accused of killing the former Conservative minister at her home in Devon, England, in July. British counter-terrorism policing says the new charge relates to alleged activity from May 2024. There's a demand on government to give more funding for public transport on budget day. The Green Party doesn't want the 15% fare increase to go through in January. It says some fares will rise by as much as one third. The party's transport spokesperson Feljan Jose says next week's budget must deliver for transport users.
3: We want as many people as possible to get in touch with their TDs, especially their Fianna Fáil, Fine Gael TDs and their independent TDs that are supporting the government, to make sure that we get additional funding for public transport and to cancel the fare increases.
1: Two men are due to appear in court later today, charged with preparing acts of terror in Manchester on the eve of a Jewish festival. Iranian nationals 36-year-old Salam Admane and 34-year-old Rahman Salhai have been charged over an alleged plot to target the Jewish community. They were arrested on the 20th of September. Both men will appear at Westminster Magistrates Court. 10 people have been injured in Australia after a car crashed into a large crowd that had been cheering on a rugby team in the city of Newcastle. Two victims are in a critical condition, while those hurt include three girls. The 18-year-old driver has been arrested. Yasmin Caitlin is the Australian Minister for Police and Counter-Terrorism.
4: I was just speaking to some of the police up at the scene, and quite rightly they said a split-second decision can change so many people's lives. And that is what has happened here today. So many people have been affected by one person's split decision.
1: The Meath Civil Defence Headquarters is being officially reopened in Navan today after it was extensively damaged by fire last December. No one was injured in the blaze at the Mullaboy Industrial Estate, which was largely confined to the vehicle bay. And that's your news at 4 minutes past seven.
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6: Good morning, this is Luke Cullen with your weather for KCLR. Today in Carlow and Kilkenny, we can expect a dry and a bright start with sunny spells, followed by some incoming cloud and highest temperatures reaching 15 to 17 degrees.
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6: Good morning, morning, morning. Hello, hello, hello. How are you doing this very early start here in studio, out and about in Carlow and Kilkenny? I hope you are well. This does not sound like Aisling and Matt Donald. No, this sounds like Luke Cullen, your host of your Sunday night music show. But I'm here early on a Saturday morning getting you ready for the day. I hope you're ready for a fun-filled show. We got great music along the way. I'll be telling you all that is coming up in store, over the weekend in sport on KCLR. And of course, where would we be without Ireland's easiest quiz? We have 100 euro to give away a little bit later on. So, yes, let's go. I'm very excited. I am hyped up on coffee. I'm ready to go, and I'm going to get you ready for the rest of the day. And let us start, shall we? This is Camille Cabello with Bam Bam.
8: You said you hated the ocean, but you're surfing now.

Codaline, high hopes here on Saturday morning breakfast with your host for today, Luke Cullen. No, he is not sounding like Ashley MacDonald whatsoever. She's off gallivanting, but I'll tell you right now, I am ladivanting here as we just approach 7:15. I hope you're doing very, very well. 083-306-9696 is our Fairstone Kilkenny text and WhatsApp line. If you want to let us know anything you got going on, any shout outs you want to be given, even your furry friends, shout out to Lawrence. He just sent me a lovely picture of a dog called Freddy. I'll tell you, Lawrence, you're going to have to inform me on the specific type of breed, but I'll tell you, he looks like a very smart chap indeed. So any day that I get

0: Are you going to go my way? Lenny Kravitz here on KCLR. It is just gone 21 minutes past 7. And before the break, I was asking you to just let us know what you are doing today. Where are you heading off to? Are you just chilling at home? Brendan and Amy, they're heading off for a family wedding up the country. And Sean, lucky bugger, he's heading off to London for the weekend. Just on a solo holiday. So fair play, Sean. I hope you have a great time and get back to Carlow nice and safe. Plenty coming up after the break with music from Ali Sherlock, CeeLo Green and Ray.
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2: Friend called me up and said, look, I've just had a massive row with my wife. And I said, well, that's very sad. He said, do you have a spare bed for a few weeks until I find a flat? And I said, well, I don't have a spare bed. But I said, look, I have the couch if that's any good. Perfect, he said, you're an absolute legend. I'll send her round in about an hour.
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Ali Sherlock, Say a Little Something here on KCLR. And I think now is the perfect time to say a little something about our friends over at the Carlow Mental Health Association, because this coming Saturday, as in next week, the 10th of October, the Carlow Mental Health Association is launching Luna at the Community Garden. And you, you in the back, that's you. You are invited. KCLR, we will be there from 10 until 12 with the man himself, Edward Hayden, with music, chats, and some of the people who've made it all happen. There's a 5k run or walk at 10 o'clock and a 10k at 10 past. Say that one 10 times fast. Doo-doo. Both are starting from Carlow Rugby Club, and every €2 raised puts a meal on the table for someone in Carlow who needs it. It's free, it is for everyone, so come on down, bring the family, and be part of the launch of Luna at the Community Garden this coming Saturday morning in Carlow. I'll tell you, a great cause is the Carlow Mental Health Association. We were helping them a couple of months ago. I was out on my bike, if you remember. So it is an absolute great, great cause. And speaking of great, we got great music here on the Saturday Morning Breakfast Show. This is your one time, only one day host, Luke Cullen, stepping in for Aisling MacDonald. I hope you are well as we come up towards 7:30. And right now, this here is CeeLo Green. This is Forget You.

That was Ray, and she's been asking for months, where is her husband? Well, I hope you find him soon. And another thing I hope you find, if you are feeling a little bit sleepy this morning, I hope you find the energy to go on and start the day and get things rolling. We've had a text in here a couple of minutes ago, from Philly. He said, good morning, Luke. The lads from DPD Kilkenny here. Any chance you could play a 90s dance classic for us? Emmett's three coffees haven't hit him yet. He needs some waking up. Well, I don't know if I'm a doctor, but I think I just got the thing for you. This is a song that, of course, is a proper 90s dance classic, IMO, even though I was about 9 as 10 during the 90s. But I don't know. Word on the street is it's pretty good. I actually discovered the song on GTA 5 radio for my sins, but look, still great nonetheless. This here is Stardust. Music sounds better with you. Here on KCLR Breakfast on this Saturday morning. This one goes out to Emmett and all the lads at DPD. Good morning, lads.

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1: 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And that's really where the problem is. Just a little bit of slow down. Take your time. And don't mess on the roads. There's too much of that going on, as you can see what happened to all in the different faces. And what it's after doing to some of these people, changing their lives forever, changing their families' lives, and anyone who turns out to the incidents.
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One Velcro here on KCLR Weekend Breakfast. This is your host, Luke Cullen, sipping in for the lady who's off gallivanting, Aisling MacDonald. I hope you are doing very well. It is just gone 7:45, and about an hour's time, we may just have a certain cheesy power ballad that you can send in your request for that I will play at 8:45. And if you just have any other requests in general, you know what? I might just see what I can do. We were playing Stardust there a couple of minutes ago with, what was that lovely tune? That was Music Sounds Better With You. Music does sound better with you. Absolutely. That one was thanks to Philly and a very sleepy Emmett, the lads over at DPD Kilkenny. So thanks very much for that request. If you have any other requests or you just want to let us know what you're doing over this Saturday and Sunday weekend here on Weekend Breakfast, well, I am all ears. We're going to keep it rolling here with more Irish music as we head towards the break. This one is a Calvin Harris and Jazzy duet.

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Human by Rag and Bone Man here on KCLR. It is just hit 5 minutes to eight, which means we have to head towards the news. And to take us there, it'll be Mr. Benson Boone with Mr. Electric Boom, excuse me. And coming up in our 8 o'clock hour, perhaps we have some more music. Perhaps I'll be telling you what's going on in Carlow and Kilkenny. And a little bit later on, you know what quiz it is. You know the drill. It is the easiest quiz on radio. Ireland's easiest quiz, €100 up for grabs. But as I said, it's Mr. Benson Boone taking us towards the news. We'll see you after then.

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6: From Monday the 12th of October, its members have voted overwhelmingly in favour of the action up to and including a strike. Cliona O'Dwyer reports.
7: A majority of 98.4% of members of the TUI have voted to take industrial action in their dispute over pay. In a statement, the union says its teachers are taking the step in conjunction with their colleagues in public sector unions. It's over the failure of government to provide the basis for negotiations for a new national pay agreement. Notice will now be served to employers, and TUI members will start industrial action from Monday the 12th of October by not cooperating with emails, calls, outside of working hours and in second level schools, withdrawing from activities such as the Croke Park hours. Members will also take part in the all-out strike action planned for Wednesday the 14th of October.
6: A major public safety operation will continue in Portadown this weekend. A legal challenge against the Orange Order march on the Garrahy Road is to be heard in court next week. The PSNI says its officers are regularly engaging with all stakeholders to ensure the safety of everyone in the area. It's after negotiations collapsed on Thursday night. Donald Trump says a ban on US diesel exports was never really on the table. It comes after G7 countries agreed to release 100 million barrels from emergency reserves. The US president had repeatedly said he was considering an export ban. In the UK, the man accused of murdering Anne Widdecombe is due in court on Wednesday, charged with preparing acts of terrorism, including against Nigel Farage. 28-year-old Joshua Kerry was already accused of killing the former Conservative minister at her home in Devon, England, in July. British counter-terrorism policing says the new charge relates to alleged activity from May 2024. There's a demand on government to give more funding for public transport on Budget Day. The Green Party doesn't want the 15% fare increase to go through in January. It says some fares will rise by as much as one third. The party's transport spokesperson, Feljin Jose, says next week's budget must deliver for transport users.
8: We want as many people as possible to get in touch with their TDs, especially their Fianna Fáil and Fine Gael TDs and their independent TDs that are supporting the government, to make sure that we get additional funding for public transport and to cancel the fare increase.
6: 10 people have been injured in Australia after a car crashed into a large crowd. They'd been cheering on a rugby team in the city of Newcastle. Two victims are in critical condition, while those hurt include three girls. The 18-year-old driver has been arrested. Yasmin Cathley is the Australian Minister for Police and Counter-Terrorism.
9: I was just speaking to some of the police up at the scene, and quite rightly they said a split second decision can change so many people's lives, and that is what has happened here today. So many people have been affected by one person's split decision.
6: Anne Hathaway says she enjoyed the stillness of her character in Verity following a series of hectic film projects. The actress stars in the adaptation of Colleen Hoover's novel of the same name alongside Dakota Johnson and Josh Harnett. She says the psychological thriller was a welcome change after running from dinosaurs in the end of Oak Street.
10: Being still was a real relief at that particular moment.
6: and testing breast milk could help diagnose breast cancer earlier. Scientists in the UK are looking at whether traces of tumour DNA could identify the disease sooner than a blood test or scan. Breastfeeding is known to lower the long-term risk of breast cancer, but the chances are higher during pregnancy and after giving birth. That's your news at 4 minutes past eight.
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12: So I have your Carlow and Kilkenny weather here at the moment. So in Carlow for today, it'll look like partly cloudy but dry. Temperatures around 15 to 16 degrees, dropping to 11 degrees tonight. The wind is gentle to a moderate breeze south-southwest and a very low chance of rain. Very low chance of rain also in Kilkenny. In the day, it looks like it'll be clear and sunny intervals and 15 to 16 degrees daytime as well, falling to around 11 degrees tonight. And around Kilkenny, it is a little bit foggy at the moment, so if you are out and about driving, make sure you take care and be cautious on the roads.
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12: Good morning. Yes, it is just gone 5 past 8. This is your host, Luke Cullen, here stepping into the lovely, very comfortable shoes, I must say, of Ashley MacDonald here on Weekend Breakfast. I hope you are doing very, very well on this little bit foggy morning here in Kilkenny, at least. Hopefully the weather where you are is looking a little bit better. But fret not, we have amazing tunes and entertainment along the way. And also in our next hour, of course, we'll have Ireland's easiest quiz. So make sure you get your texts of the word easy to 086 306 9696. All you have to do there is text the word easy to that number to be within a chance of me calling you, and then you can be within a chance to win €100. Last week, Adele Keogh won €900. So will it rise, or will we be giving away €100 straight off the bat today? We're going to keep it rolling here on Weekend Breakfast. This one is Coldplay, Sky Full of Stars.

Ariana Grande, Hate That I Made You Love Me, here on KCDR Weekend Breakfast. If you're just joining us, hello, I hope you are well on this quite foggy, at least in Kilkenny, quite foggy morning, but it is all joy and sunshine here in studio. Luke Cullen stepping in for Aisling MacDonald here. She's gallivanting, I am ladivanting here in studio. It is actually just me in studio. God, I could do something crazy, but no, I'll just stick to the script. Don't worry. I want to keep my job. It is just about to hit 20 minutes past 8, and in the next hour and a half or so, we'll have plenty coming up. Make sure you get your text of the word EASY to 086 306 9696 to be within a chance to play Ireland's easiest quiz and win a sweet 100 euros right into your pocket for this weekend. Wouldn't that be nice? Also, a little bit later on in this hour, we have our cheesy power ballad to play at 8:45. So if you have any requests for that, any choices, make sure you send them in on the same number, 086 306 9696. And also, a little bit later on in this hour, I'll be telling you all that is coming up this weekend across Carlow and Kilkenny. And speaking of the word what's up, this is Four Non Blondes with What's Up here on KCLR Weekend Breakfast.

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5: Got

The crowd was singing Wonderwall. That one comes from the script here on KCLR, keeping it Irish as we always love to do. We're getting your texts in for our quiz. 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I was going to say dollar bill, but that would be absolutely useless to you. We'll give you a 100 euro bill. How's that? That's just so nice here on KCLR. Also, if you have any requests for our cheesy power ballot for around 8:45, make sure you get them in. I'll be telling you all that's coming up on in and around Carlow and Kilkenny later on. And speaking of requests, we just got a text there from Rachel. She's up in Maynooth, away gallivanting for the weekend. She's a Kilkenny native, but she's out on a run at the moment and she's listening to KCLR Weekend Breakfast and she's asking for some Charlie XCX. I don't know if I can swing that. I really don't. But you have a seed in my mind for a good song. It's Charlie XCX. Goes out to Rachel.

Patrick Dowling, out of our control here on KCLR Weekend Breakfast. It is just gone 25 to 9 here on this very foggy looking Saturday morning. It looks like a grey soup outside our window here in studio. But I hope you enjoyed that song, and I think you might enjoy it more, knowing that that was a very local artist. Yes, Patrick Dowling, the South Kilkenny singer-songwriter. He was actually named as KCLR's new local hero for 2026. And he beat out a lot of great artists, including our own four finalists, who were Becca, Bren, and Mary Ann from Carlow, Kilkenny, and Carlow, respectively. All four were played on KCLR since Irish Music Month began on September 14th, and each performed two live songs on KCLR Studios during the last couple of weeks for the home run with Vinnie Bradley. And that song there from Patrick Dowling, that was called Out of Our Control. So Patrick, he now joins the winning acts from our colleagues at WLR, Southeast Radio, East Coast FM, Midlands 103 and Galway Bay FM, and 15 other independent radio stations around the country, where they will go in front of a national judging panel, which will select six acts to go forward for the grand finale at the Academy in Dublin on the 28th of October. So just right around the corner. And the winner will receive many great stuff, including 5,000 cash bonus and a single release on Ruby Works. And a little bit closer to home, as is Patrick. And once again, that song is called Out of Our Control by our very own Patrick Dowling. So well done to Patrick and all involved in the Irish Music Month competition. But as promised, and look, I'm a man of decency. I like to keep my promises, if I do say so myself. I did promise that I'd tell you what is going on in Carlow and Kilkenny. So we'll start off in Kilkenny, and the Celtic concert takes place today from 7 p.m. to 9 p.m. Doors at 6:30 inside the beautiful St. Mary's Cathedral on James's Street. This special one-night-only performance brings together two powerful male choral groups for a massive night of secular and sacred song. And I will say, as a former man of the CBS Secondary School Senior Choir, there is nothing quite like choir singing. It actually is great crack. We have the Gwaeli singers from Swansea, Wales. Don't worry, I won't do an accent. And this renowned choir is stopping in Kilkenny as part of their 60th anniversary tour. And we also have the Castlecomer Male Voice Choir, who were actually on chatting to Brian Redmond there on the KCLR Daily yesterday. And they are Kilkenny's own local powerhouse choir, and I'll be joining them on stage. And all the proceeds go to, here in Kilkenny, to our Cushnor Cancer Support Group, as well as the Dylan Quirk Foundation. And that is a organisation dedicated to raising awareness and funding screenings for sudden adult death syndrome, or SADS, in young athletes. And if you want to get your tickets, it is just €25, and you can grab them on the Eventbrite Celtic concert page. Now, for our maybe perhaps younger listeners, if you're up into the world of art, well, today, tomorrow, and next Saturday on the 10th, Wonder Walls is holding a graffiti workshop initiative for young people aged 12 to 18, celebrating Ireland's EU presidency through creativity, street art, and self-expression. And yes, it is coming to Butler Gallery here in Kilkenny. So you can learn the basics of graffiti and experiment with colour and lettering in three fun, hands-on workshops led by experienced artists. And don't worry, you don't need any experience, but spaces are limited, so don't miss out. And if there's anybody here who is a bit of a lover of the Oktoberfest, yes, the German celebration drinking festival, of course, always drink responsibly, that is coming to Kilkenny. So our annual Oktoberfest is officially happening today, kicking off at 12 p.m. and going all the way into 12:30 a.m. And trust us, it is going to be pretty big. So there's a serious lineup of German beers making their way into the bar and wine centre for this occasion. And for Sullivan's Brewing Company, let's just say that they might have something special brewing for you. But that is just word on the street. Now, moving over to a different street, specifically a Carlow street, lovers of the legendary Leonard Cohen, you can catch the Leonard Cohen Story, Thanks for the Dance. And that is on the visual in Carlow. And then from October, I think that was starting yesterday. And then also from October 2nd to the 4th, so today and tomorrow, is the Carlow Autumn Walking Festival 2026. And that is happening at the Black Stairs Mountains and Burras, County Carlow, where you can enjoy guided walks ranging from loop trails to ridge walks, including the South Black Stairs Ridge and the Black Stairs Circuit. You can find all the details
on Discover Ireland, Carlo. So now you're up to date and you are ready to fill your what was perhaps previously an empty weekend. We're going to keep it rolling here. We've literally just hit 20 minutes to nine. In our next hour, we have, of course, Ireland's easiest quiz. 100 euros up for grabs. All you have to do to enter is text the word easy to 086 306 9696. I'll say that one more time for the people in the back. 086 306 9696. I've just seen more texts coming in, so all those names and numbers will be going into a draw and I'll ring the lucky number. We're going to keep rolling here. Honestly, I don't know how I feel about this one. This is so stupid, this song. It's just a stupid song. It's Olivia Rodrigo. It's a stupid song here on KCLR.

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1: But then he met a friend that, well, one of his boxing friends was over in America, and he just said to him, look, come on over, he said, see what you think of it.
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1: Aaron Rowe, Please Don't Hate Me, here on KCLR Weekend Breakfast. It is just about to hit 10 minutes to 9, so we're nearly at the time for news. But what the time is now for is a certain cheesy power ballad. And I'll tell you, I am not only thrilled, I am in love with this next song. A certain classic animated movie in 2004. Or I think it was, is what I'm saying, that we're going to grab this one from. Shout out to Marie in Bagglandstown. She suggested it. Yep, you know what it is. It's Counting Crows, Accidentally in Love, here on KCLR.

0: Harry Styles, Watermelon Sugar High here on KCLR Weekend Breakfast. It is just gone 5 minutes to nine, which means the news is right around the corner. After the news, in the next hour, we'll have Ireland's easiest quiz to make sure you get your texts in of the word easy to 086-306-9696. 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
5: It's 9 o'clock. Good morning, I'm Daniel Pitcher. The Law Society is calling for mediation to help the ongoing criminal legal aid dispute. It comes as more than 100 Dublin defence solicitors have voted to continue their withdrawal of services this month, as Jane McNamara reports.
6: The Law Society says the dispute is causing severe disruption for victims, defendants and other court users. Solicitors are opposing a new system which pays a flat fee of €520 per legal aid case, regardless of how many court appearances are required. According to the Irish Examiner, Society President Rosemary Loftus has written to Justice Minister Jim O'Callaghan urging him to appoint an independent mediator. The Society says the changes fail to take account of more complex cases and have contributed to growing court backlogs. The Minister has previously rejected mediation and is awaiting a High Court judgment on the reforms later this month.
5: A ban on US diesel exports is no longer being considered by Donald Trump. The President says that he has no plans to restrict supplies being shipped overseas, despite the sharp rise in fuel costs during the Iran war. It comes after the G7 agreed to tap emergency reserves, releasing 100 million barrels of diesel and crude oil. The measure is designed to increase supply and help bring prices back down.
7: We were never going to do it. I don't think we ever. But basically, Europe was great because they're putting a lot of diesel oil out there. They have diesel. They use diesel disproportionately more than most, and they did a great thing.
5: The Fly Dubai pilot who was stabbed mid-air was also struck by an axe by a colleague who had been trying to carry out a terror attack. The United Arab Emirates Prosecutor General says the Omani national attempted to take control of the aircraft, which was heading to Tel Aviv. Schmidt Makhchar had been praised after his actions allowed passengers to enter the cockpit on Wednesday. 300 mothers who've experienced intimate partner violence say that they have been failed by the family court system and are being sought for UN submission. It's part of a new initiative by Irish advocacy group Right to Transparency. It's launching the 300 Silence Voices campaign at a forum in Dublin today, which is being attended by around 30 survivors, experts in law, psychology, domestic violence and policing and victims' rights. There's a call on government to invest in education in the budget next week. Social Democrats TD Pádraig Rice says some classes in Cork have 33 or more children, which is unacceptable. He joined the INTO on a visit to supersized classrooms in Passage West yesterday, ahead of facing the teaching union starting a work to rule on Monday. Deputy Rice says more teachers are necessary in classrooms.
8: We need more teachers for children to drive. We know that the average EU class size is 19, but across Ireland, there's 416,000 children in classes that are bigger than the EU average. And I saw this firsthand myself, of children, up to 36 children in some classes, really overcrowded in some of the classrooms in Cork. And we need to get that class room size down.
5: Ireland's EU Commissioner has reiterated calls for the establishment of a special tribunal for crimes of aggression committed by Russia and against Ukraine. Michael McGrath said that the European Commission continues to work to ensure the accountability for the atrocities. He was speaking in Luxembourg yesterday following a meeting of EU Justice and Home Affairs Ministers.
9: This has never been more important, as the last weeks and months, as you know, have seen an escalation of Russia's brutal attacks on civilians.
5: Country star Zach Bryan took to the stage in a Free Palestine t-shirt at a gig in Gillette Stadium in Massachusetts last night. The stadium is owned by Robert Kraft, the billionaire who banned Macklemore from performing there after the rapper voiced his support for Palestine at a New Jersey gig on Ed Sheeran's tour. According to Rolling Stone magazine, representatives for Bryan and Gillette Stadium did not immediately return requests for comment following Macklemore being dropped from Ed Sheeran's tour. All of the support acts on tour quit in solidarity. And that's your news at 4 minutes past nine.
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12: It's going to be generally dry, fair to partly cloudy skies with sunny intervals across Carlow and Kilkenny today. Around 15 to 16 degrees during the day, dropping to about 11 degrees tonight. Moderate breeze from the south-southwest, around 15 to 20 kilometres. And very low chance of rain today with clear and dry conditions expected into the evening and night. However, particularly in Kilkenny at the moment, it is still quite foggy as we've just gone past 5 minutes past nine. If you have any other road or weather updates for us here in studio that we can send out to all those driving and listening, make sure you text us here on 083 306 9696.
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12: Yes, we're into the final hour here of Weekend Breakfast with your host Luke Cullen, stepping in for another 60 minutes into the shoes of Ashley MacDonald. I hope you're doing very well on this, at least in Kilkenny anyway, as I said, in the weather. It's still quite foggy, but let us hope that does not dampen our spirits. We've got plenty coming up over the next 55 minutes or so. We got amazing music from the likes of Picture This, Avril Lavigne and Amble. And of course, in about 25, 30 minutes or so, I'll be giving one of you lucky listeners a call for our Ireland's Easiest Quiz to be within a chance of €100. But let us start us off, shall we, with a 2000s classic. This is Skater Boy by Avril Lavigne.

Somber and My Body Isn't Ready here on KCLR Weekend Breakfast. It is just gone 16 minutes past nine. I hope you are very well. We have our Ireland's easiest quiz coming up just around the corner. God, I'm getting excited. We have 100 euro to give away to one very lucky person. If you can answer all of the really simple, easy questions, I'd say Aisling MacDonald, thank you very much to Aisling. She got the questions ready for me and I'm looking at them. And look, on paper, which is exactly what they're on paper, they look very, very easy. But will they be easy to answer within 30 seconds? I don't know. We'll just have to wait and see. So that is coming up, including more music, including this one. This is from Vic Reeves and the Wonder Stuff. It is Dizzy.

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The Swell by Amble. Lovely stuff here on KCLR Weekend Breakfast. I hope you're doing well. It is literally, as I just said that word, it is literally just hit 25 minutes past nine. We are about 10 minutes away or so from Ireland's easiest quiz. But before we get to that, I am in need of a very important birthday wish. Not my own. That's not till January. This one goes out to Teresa Casey, and it is a very happy 92nd birthday from her daughters Deborah, sons Mark and Paul, her 10 grandchildren, and her 6 great-grandchildren. So very, very happy birthday, Teresa Casey, from myself and all the team at KCLR. I hope whatever you're getting up to, if you're putting the feet up or if you're out gallivanting, I hope you have a great, great day. And we look forward to the 93rd birthday. Absolutely. So we're going to keep it rolling here on KCLR. If you have any other shout outs or any possible song requests, do send them in. 083-306-9696. We have the Ireland's Easiest Quiz right around the corner. I have the questions right in front of me. And it does exactly what it says in the tin. They do look quite easy, but will you be able to get them in all the 30 seconds? That is coming up very, very soon. But first, it is George Ezra. This one is called Paradise.

Runaway Renegade by Simple Things here on KCLR Weekend Breakfast. It is just gone 33 minutes past nine, which means we are one song and one ad break away from Ireland's easiest quiz. Yes, a chance to win €100 on this Saturday, October 3rd. Still very foggy outside our studio, but perhaps it's a little bit better where you are. And if you are chosen and if you do win €100, well, I think it's safe to say that your Saturday will be definitely a lot better. But I'll be getting that call ready now in just a moment, so I'll be watching those phones because the draw has been made, the number has been selected. Until then, this here is an artist with one of the biggest songs of the last 12 months or so. It's Alex Warren with Passenger.

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2: 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And I said, well, that's very sad. He said, do you have a spare bed for a few weeks until I find a flat? And I said, well, I don't have a spare bed. But I said, look, I have the couch if that's any good. Perfect, he said, you're an absolute legend. I'll send her round in about an hour.
0: KCLR Breakfast, back Monday morning from 7. 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
7: Yes, it is that time. Once again, it is time for Ireland's easiest quiz. Now, we've run the numbers. We've checked the math. Perhaps there'll be a math question. Who knows? But I am lucky enough to be joined on the line by Miss Marie Kelly. Marie, are you there? How are you?
8: I'm good, Luke. Thank you.
7: Good stuff. Good stuff. So we have you live on air here on KCLR. Now, I have the questions in front of me and I also have Siobhan, our receptionist, and she is checking the calc and trig, so to speak, getting all the corrections in ready to go. So as I'm sure you know the drill, 30 seconds.
8: I do it every week.
7: Perfect. Yeah. Good stuff. We'll have 30 seconds to answer very easy 10 questions. So I'll hit the timer and once we hear that doot, doot, doot, you know, and once I ask the first question, excuse me, you'll know exactly what to do. So are you ready to go?
8: Yes, I am. Thanks.
7: Perfect. Good stuff. Right. Best of luck, Marie. And I hope everyone out there is wishing her best of luck as well. We'll get going. Okay. What day is tomorrow?
8: Sunday.
7: Spell the word forget.
8: F-O-R-G-E-T.
7: How many O's are in the word October?
8: 2.
7: Three. What is 17 minus 9?
8: 8.
7: What date do we celebrate New Year's Eve?
8: 31st of December.
7: What is the opposite of sad?
8: Happy.
7: What does the C in KCLR stand for?
8: Carlo.
7: What true or false... nearly. I'm sorry about that, Marie. You got 6 right. I'll tell you what actually cost you, I think, was you...
8: October.
7: October. And you were right. And then you kind of double-guessed yourself. Sorry about that. But
8: look,
7: thanks for playing all the same. So thank you. Thank you to Marie and to everybody who texted in. So that one will go towards €200 for next week. So Aisling will be back on that. We're going to keep it rolling here on the KCLR Weekend Breakfast. So this one here is The Academic with Superlike.
0: 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Ireland's easiest quiz. 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

0: Stereo MCs there. That one is called Connected. Now, it is nearly closing time here for the Weekend Breakfast Show with your stand-in host, Luke Cullen. I'll be handing over the reins to Edward Hayden very, very soon. But don't worry, we still have some more good music along the way, including some stuff from the Red Hot Chili Peppers.
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6: I hate confrontation. It

Red Hot Chili Peppers, that one is called The Zephyr Song. And I'm afraid now is the time to say goodbye, as we're just about to hit 4 minutes to 10. Your news at 10 is coming up, as well as Edward Hayden in the hot seat. So as I say goodbye, I will say hello to you on our Sunday night music show. And as well as that, I'm sure I'll say hello to you another time. But I definitely won't be saying hello to you next Thursday or Friday, as I'm away. Shout out to my cousin Shifra and her husband-to-be, Niall, on their very, very special day. So that is a congratulations in advance. But yes, that's my little shout out. We're going to say goodbye here with some Kingfisher. This one is called Diamonds and Roses. Girl, mina makut, agus slán go fóill.

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0: The emerging route corridor for the long-awaited Carlow Southern Relief Road has been selected with public consultation on the proposal to be rolled out in the coming weeks. Carlow Municipal District councillors will have an information session with the project's consultants prior to the next County Council meeting on Monday, October the 12th. Following both meetings, letters will be sent to all potentially affected landowners along the corridor, which will be up to 200 metres wide at its broadest point. Upon construction, the road will be approximately 50 metres wide. Carlow Municipal District Chairperson Councillor Ken Murnane told KCLR about the next steps involved in this major road development.
1: The actual route now is ready to be approved. Once it's approved, the commitment that we have is if the whole project doesn't be completed, it will be divided in three sections, A, B and C. B being section at the Old Snoddy Road from Airog over to the Wexford Road. That will be the top priority.
0: Our top story this morning, history was made at the Blasnaharan Irish Food Awards last night as Kilkenny City's Aron Bakery became the first producer ever to be crowned the supreme champion twice. The local bakery took the top national prize for its spelt sourdough, leading a haul of 8 award-winning producers from Kilkenny and 5 from Carlow. Now, the roads will only be made safer if the ban on e-scooter use for under-18s is enforced, according to a Meath West TD. Young people under 18 are not allowed ride e-scooters in public places since yesterday. Traumatic brain injuries at CHI following e-scooter incidents has increased by 50% so far this year. Deputy Johnny Girk says the government must ensure Gardaí are given the manpower to enforce the law.
2: They won't comply with it, probably, unless it is seriously enforced, you know, so that's why we'd be calling on the government to look at extra Gardaí and extra resources to deal with it. Otherwise, it'll mean nothing.
0: Antashka says Ireland is subsidising fossil fuels up to 5 times the EU average. Ahead of the details of the 2027 budget being announced on Tuesday, it argues that fossil fuel support should primarily be focused on households who would otherwise face material energy poverty. The group is also suggesting more should be done to improve access to public transport such as LEAP and credit cards and the reversal of the recent increase in general transport fares. Professor Barry McMullen, who's a member of Antashka's Climate Committee, says the government's approach to subsidies makes no sense and a more targeted approach is needed.
3: With the extra subsidies this year, it could well be getting close to 6 billion. Compared to the EU average for fossil fuel subsidies, we are getting up towards 5 times the EU average in terms of subsidising fossil fuel use. It really is just a mad trajectory that we're on.
0: Finally, Castlecomer Mail Voice Choir is looking forward to a special Celtic concert at St Mary's Cathedral this evening alongside the Gwalia Welsh Singers. The concert will raise funds for the Dylan Quirk Foundation and Cushnor, with both choirs performing 8 songs each. Eugene Dillon, chair of the CMVC, says they're hoping for a big crowd and the choir is also encouraging new members to get involved. He told KCLR that music is a wonderful outlay for older people.
4: We tend to have a trip away every year. We're going to Kinsale this year now on our yearly trip, and we're talking about maybe possibly going to Germany next year and meeting up with a choir over there. See, I stopped there for years because lads were getting older and weren't able to go, and most important to keep all the older generation in the choir because they love singing. Music is a great tonic for anybody anyway. And
0: it's 4 minutes past 10. KCLR Sport is next.
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0: 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At 2 o'clock, live on KCLR Plus, it's Evergreen against Coachford in the FAI Junior Cup final from Turner's Cross. Former Evergreen captain Niall Andrews will be part of our commentary team for that. 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At 4 o'clock, we're in Freshford for the St. Canice's Credit Union Kilkenny Senior Hurling Relegation Final as Danesford take on Erin's Own. Mickey Walsh and Adrian Ronan will be on commentary with full live coverage on air on KCLR. Also at 4 o'clock you can watch the Telab Carlo Senior Ladies Football Final live on KCLR YouTube channel as Benacerraton Ryland face Old Loughlin at SETU. Maria Kinsella joins the commentary team and will be selecting the Kevin Kelly Pharmacy Player of the Match. Then at 5:15 on KCLR's Carlo frequency from Netwatts Cullen Park, it's the Intermediate Football Championship semi-final between St Patrick's and Ballon. That's followed at 7 by the Senior Football Championship semi-final as Palatine meet Rathvilly. Both Carlo games are live on KCLR thanks to Dan Morrissey and co. As well as all of that, with updates from CK United against Killarney Celtic in the FAI National League, we kick off at 2 o'clock at SETU. It's also Kilkenny Senior Camogie semi-final day. There's a double header in Callan with Thomastown taking on Dixborough at 1 o'clock, followed by Piltown against Tullerone at 3. And in the Section B Junior Hurling County Final, O'Loughlin Gaels meet Dixborough at 2:30 at James Stevens on the Kells Road. In rugby, Kieran Frawley was the hero for Connacht on his debut as his two tries helped them pick up their first win of the new URC season last night. Leinster meanwhile close out their South African tour by facing the Sharks in Durban, while Ulster are away to Glasgow. Get these stories and more on our website, kclr96fm.com.
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0: Today we'll see sunshine and mostly light breezes. After a cool start, afternoon highs will range from 15 to 17 degrees. Right now it's 7 degrees in Carlow, 7 in Kilkenny and 7 in Ferrybank.
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0: KCLR has been informed of the following deaths. Mary Gladney Ní Coffey of Drummond, St Mullins, Carlow. She died on Wednesday. Reposing at Ryan's Funeral Home, Michael Street, New Ross, today from 4 until 7 p.m. Removal on Sunday to St Brendan's Church, Drummond, arriving for Requiem Mass at 2 o'clock. That's followed by burial in St Mullins Cemetery. House private, family flowers only, donations to the Irish Cancer Society. Tom Knox of 48, St Francis Terrace, Kilkenny and late of Clara. He died on Thursday at St Columba's Hospital, Thomastown, reposing at his daughter Mandy's home on the Ballycallan Road. Today from 4 to 7 o'clock, pausing for vigil prayers at 6:30. Requiem Mass is on Sunday morning at 11 o'clock in St Mary's Cathedral, followed by burial in St Kieran Cemetery. And Gerry Ferris of Ardra, Castlecomer, Kilkenny, on Friday the 2nd of October, reposing at Cody's Funeral Home, Castlecomer, on Sunday from 2 o'clock, with vigil prayers and rosary at 6:30. Funeral arriving at the Church of the Immaculate Conception, Castlecomer, on Monday for Requiem Mass at 12 noon, followed by burial in the adjoining cemetery. The Mass can be viewed on the parish webcam, castlecomerparish.ie. 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Arieish Day. 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
8: Hello, good morning. Yes, indeed, it is the Saturday Show, and indeed it is me, Edward Hayden, with you and with you right through until 12 noon. And hopefully you're in a position to stay with me and us on KCLR until then. Míle buíochas le Luke for bringing you all of your music and chat there and easing us gently into the morning. And of course, Ireland's easiest quiz there as well. And also míle buíochas to Stephen. He'll be back again with your news headlines at 11 o'clock. And thanks to him for bringing us your news and sport. All of the KCLR staff can now tune out because they have now determined that yes, he has arrived. He is in. We had the IMRO Radio Awards last night in the Lyrath Estate Hotel, and a wonderful night was had by all. And only once over the years did I have a little indiscretion the next morning and not arrive, but this morning we're here and we're in very good order. Myself and Tara, I can confirm that maybe we don't look all out the same as we did last night. There's a little bit less makeup, there's a little bit less bling, there's a little bit less hair lacquer. weather and all of that, but we're in right order and ready to give you a wonderful show between now and 12 o'clock. And to that end, what do we have? Well, we have our resident gardening expert coming your way very shortly. That is, of course, Dame Shirley Lanigan will be coming your way, and she'll be sorting all of your gardening conundrums. We're also going to be joined by a very good friend of the show and a very good friend of mine, Mary Harrington, and she's brought her very good friend with her as well. And they're going to be telling us all about tenors this morning, with the E's as opposed to, or with the O's as opposed to the E's. So we look forward to that. Gorn Little Theatre, we're going to be chatting with Gorn Little Theatre. We're going to be chatting all things drama with Gorn Little Theatre, the two loves of Gabriel Foley. They're bringing us Jimmy Keary, so we look forward to chatting with them about that. We're also going to have Jeanette O'Brien, who is the Climate Action Coordinator with Carlow County Council. She's going to come our way, and they have a very big project coming. They have a very big project coming your way with Carlow County Council. That small town, big mission, how the people of Carlow are building a low carbon future. So we look forward to chatting with them about that. Other very good friends of the show are the Kilkenny Bereavement Support Centre, and we think that they do wonderful work, and they are seeking volunteers. So Frances Moore and Brona Tracy are going to be telling us all about that. And if all of that wasn't enough, we're going to be also chatting with Pádraig Jack as well. So we look forward to that. He is coming your way to the Ferrybank Shanty. Looking forward to chatting with him as well. 0833069696 is our Fairstone text line for all of your texts and dedications and WhatsApps. We would love to hear from you. So do keep them coming our way. 1800 90 96 96 is indeed our telephone line to chat with Tara. And I am in a position to confirm that the tea has arrived early this Saturday morning, and we're nursing a lovely little cup of tea here as well. So we're fully settled in and ready for business. Now, speaking of ready for business, let's head over to the telephone line, because I'm delighted to be joined by our resident gardening expert, Shirley Lanigan. Shirley, good morning to you.
9: Good morning, Edward. I think it's a big mug of tea you need there now, not a polite little cup.
8: Well, it's all about painting pictures, Shirley, isn't it? All about painting pictures. How are you keeping?
9: I'm very good, sure. It's a beautiful day. I've no right to complain.
8: It is a beautiful day. And do you know what? Amidst, I know we're after getting like torrential rain over the last couple of days. There's kind of like been this mad bursts of rain. But the weather is good by and large, Shirley, isn't it? And very gardening friendly.
9: Oh, it is, yeah. And our water butts are good and full again now. It's great.
8: Yes, if we have been so inclined to ready ourselves with the water butts.
9: Well, do you know, that's the sort of job. If you hadn't got them ready this summer and you were short of water and woe was me and it was all terrible, between now and next spring, you know, get and do those sort of jobs. Put up a few water butts. If you've...
8: Have I lost you, Shirley? Hello, Shirley? I feel as if I've lost Shirley, but I've retained the birds in the background. Are you gone on me, Shirley? Now, I'm going to just re-establish that call there, so bear with me, and we'll just try and re-establish the call there. We will see if we can. Now we'll see if we can re-establish it. Shirley, are you back with us?
9: Oh, sorry, I didn't realise I was gone. I was rabbiting away there.
8: No, you were gone. I don't know what happened. We were left with the birds. I could hear the birds tweeting in the background, but I had no Shirley.
9: Oh, I don't know at all. Gremlins.
8: They're out for us, Shirley. They are out for us. We were talking there about establishing water butts for ourselves.
9: Yeah, I mean, it's great work to be doing over the winter between now and next spring. Every corner of the house, the shed, the greenhouse, the garage, anywhere where you've got a gully, you can add a downpipe and add a water butt to that. And it's amazing on even a small house, the number of water butts that you could have full and ready for use when we end up with a pipe ban again, which we will, of course. So,
8: of course.
9: You know, let's start getting ready.
8: And surely, for the uninitiated listening, I'll speak on their behalf. If we were to put out a few buckets around the yard, could we kind of harvest the water that way and then use it accordingly? I always think water butt sounds very

0: No.
1: And so every bit of good rainwater you can gather is useful.
0: And use it accordingly. We have a texter on, Shirley, and they're wondering about the right time to trim or cut a holly bush. That's Kay. Can you help Kay out?
1: I wouldn't be trimming or cutting a holly bush at all. Holly is it's fairly slow growing. It's prickly. If there's another reason not to trim it. I've got a big one in my back garden, and when I arrived, it was like a huge triangle, about 5 meters tall and four across, and it went down to the ground and it was taking up so much space. So I started to prune it up, and it's now a massive lollipop. But oh, I tell you something, I ripped myself to shreds for years cutting it. But you don't need to cut it. If it's not in the way, don't think about cutting it. Now, what I would say is that, say if you walk past it on the path and you're in danger of bumping into it and getting scraped with it, cut off those branches and do it in a very gentle way. Rather than going at it with the shears and turning it into a sort of a bun shape, just prune out the branches that are getting in your way.
0: Okay.
1: And just prune them back to go back about halfway with it. If it's 2 meters long, go back in about a meter and a half. And try to keep the overall shape as it is. It's got a beautiful natural shape. And why would you mess with that?
0: And Shirley, isn't there a thing about the berries on the holly? Do you know the way sometimes people are trying to keep the berries and keep the birds away from the berries so that we have and we can now say the word with it coming up, Christmas will be coming and we'll be all looking for buried holly. How can we keep the birds away from the berries?
1: That's like saying, how do we keep Edward away from his dinner?
0: I know.
1: Edward needs his dinner. The birds need those berries. There's enough for everybody. You certainly won't get berries if you start pruning it back. That's for one thing. Certain. Now, I would say share the berries with the birds. There'll be enough for both you and the birds. And to be honest with you, if you don't have berries yourself, you can always buy small decorative artificial ones that you wind on to your branches every year and then take them off and put them back up in the
0: and
1: attic.
0: And that does work very well to kind of manipulate them in, doesn't it? Because you can they can then be where you want them to be as opposed to where they are.
1: Exactly. And you can use the wire to, train the branches that you're trying to use as decorations as well. Mm. So don't be worried about not having enough natural berries. Don't be trying to stop. Don't start netting your holly trees to keep the birds away. There'll be enough for you, enough for the birds. But as I say, if you're short a few, you could always get artificial ones, which you could use year after year after year.
0: And if Kay then decides to go at her holly bush and kind of take lumps out of it, what I'm hearing from you, Shirley, is that there'll be a long period of time before it comes back into full shape again.
1: She certainly won't have her berries. Would you maybe ask her to send us a photograph of it?
0: Okay.
1: And when I see a photo, stand back so I can see it in the context of the garden to find out what it is about it that suggests that it should be pruned back.
0: And Shirley, just on those, do you know the way sometimes we can get a kind of like a little small, dumpy, rotund kind of a bush, and then sometimes you can see it that it almost looks like a tree. Is there a difference between a holly bush and a holly tree, or is it just that one is more developed? Because sometimes, traditionally I've often seen them that they're maybe just about me or you sized, but sometimes they can be, much more substantial.
1: Well, there's the native holly, which is it's a tree, but it's a small tree. And if left to grow, it will grow on a trunk or maybe two or three trunks, but it will grow on a trunk and you'll have your foliage high up. But there are also hundreds of bred varieties, and they would be bred for leaf colour, for leaf size, for to make them extra spiny. There's a great one called Hedgehog, and the spines on it are just magnificently vicious. But breeding them and training them and working them will give you, as you say, small, dumpy plants or tall, elegant trees. It's really it's how they've been trained and how they've been either encouraged to grow one way and being prevented growing another way. It's

0: it's artifice. It's sort of fun.
1: Yeah, it is. It is. It is. It is. Anything else, Shirley, at the minute?
0: Oh, I mean, well, look out and take a look around your own garden. And if you think it's not looking particularly colourful, go down to the garden centre and pick up maybe two or three plants that are flowering now and looking good now, perennials, so that you will have them going forward. And next year, your garden will stretch off into October and nearly as far as November. So I would say things like asters. There's a great aster called Little Carlo. And sure, you know, with KCLR, wouldn't you have to have something with the name of Carlo?
2: Of course.
0: Little Carlo. It's a beautiful aster. And at the moment, it's just a mass of the most wonderful bluey purple daisies. It's a glorious plant and at its absolute finest at the moment. So something like that, or a golden rudbeckia, or an old-fashioned chrysanthemum. Chrysanthemums are all back in fashion. We hated them for a long time. We thought they were sort of mumsy and
1: posh, didn't we?
0: We got posh and we've copped on.
1: Yeah.
0: And chrysanthemums are a wonderful late, late, late autumn flower.
1: Yeah.
0: And again, perennial.
1: And
0: so
1: I've seen
0: them for years.
1: I've seen them in the garden centres at the minute, Shirley. They're not expensive, but they're very full, aren't they? They've got like this kind of a rounded, domed kind of fullness to the top of them.
0: Yeah, they're brilliant. Now, okay, you'll bring it home and it'll look fabulous and domed this year. Next year, it might go a bit more haywire, but you'll still have those lovely, gorgeous, fluffy blooms at a time of the year when you sort of feel, you know, everything would have been slowing down and not looking quite as colourful. So definitely, I think, start thinking about extending out the length of year that your garden looks good in.
1: And that is the key. And haywire can look good in the garden as well, Shirley.
0: I'm very fond of haywire.
1: Is that your own story you're telling, Shirley?
0: So no comment.
1: No comment, absolutely. The beauty queen of Leenane, our mother, always says, I have no comment to make.
0: There you go, that's it.
1: Now, our texter is asking an interesting question here and says, what flowers are best for a grave that require little maintenance, says our texter. So obviously, our texter isn't maybe going regularly or whatever, but looking for something that will have a nice-ish display on the grave.
0: Two or three things that come to my mind immediately. One would be bugle, adjuga, A-D-J-U-G-A, adjuga, bugle. It's a low-growing, almost evergreen plant, and it comes in various varieties, some with a nice shiny green crinkled leaf and some with almost like a dark purple crinkled leaf. They creep along the ground. If they're happy, they'll spread out and produce a mat of, as I say, almost evergreen foliage. And then in the summer, you get these little spikes of the most beautiful purple flowers. They're really, really lovely, very easy to mind, and you know, don't require very much fussing about them. So that would be one thing. Another thing would be snowdrops
1: and daffodils.
0: Now, there you go.
1: You were waiting for it.
0: I was. I should line
1: you set
0: up,
1: me up. Yeah,
0: up.
1: Absolutely.
0: So snowdrops, you know, they're low. Again, if they're happy, they'll multiply and scatter around for you. And then I think you could do miniature daffodils. You could also do house leeks. You know, house leeks, they're like that little rosette of a cactus-like plant. And again, they're very beautiful. Don't need much watering, don't need much tending, and will just mind their own business and look pretty.
1: Or Shirley, you know the brassias. Is that how you pronounce it? The brassias?
0: Brassica.
1: Brassicas.
0: Brassica. Oh, the ornamental cabbages.
1: Yes.
0: If you like them, I have to say, the only place I want to see a cabbage is on my plate.
1: I hear what you're telling me, Shirley. I hear it.
0: let me think what else.
1: The
0: low growing. Yes, cyclamen, beautiful. There are some gorgeous low-growing grasses, little carexes and Ophiopogon. There's a gorgeous black shiny grass called Ophiopogon nigrescens. And there's a gold version of it, you know, about sort of 15 centimetres tall. And you just get this lovely little tussock of shiny, almost indestructibly leathery leaves, and they look great, and you get little flowers in the summer and tiny little berries on the stalks towards the end of the summer and into the autumn. All those low-growing, easy-going things, they would all work, either planted directly into the grave or maybe in a wide, shallow planter.
1: Well, there you have it. Lots of wise and sage advice and counsel there, as always. Shirley, I will let you off to boil the kettle there and make a lovely cup of coffee for yourself, seeing as I've teased you with my lovely cup of tea.
0: Good idea.
1: Thanks, Shirley, and happy Saturday to you.
0: Happy Saturday, Edward.
1: Now, that's our resident gardening expert, Shirley Lanigan. And as I always say every week, who doesn't love Shirley? Everybody loves Shirley. We'll be back with lots more to come after this. I have two women that are going to come in. I think they're going to sing a song for me. That's what my notes tell me. Anyway, we'll find out more details after the break.
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1: Now, Thaw Fáil Siúrach, Edward Hayden here with you. 0833069696 is our First Stone text line for all of your texts and WhatsApps. Or, of course, you can telephone us on 1800 90 96 96 should you so desire. I'm delighted to have in studio with me Anne Matthews, who is a GROW member and also a member of the Cushnor Choir. And as well as that, I'm having a wonderful friend of mine and of the show, and that is, of course, Mary Harrington. And they're here to tell us all about an event that's taking place in St. Canice's Cathedral on next Saturday evening, the 10th of October. And that is an evening of songs and stories with the wonderful Paul Byram and the Cushnor Choir. And that's going to be a wonderful event. And, of course, all the proceeds there are going to support GROW Mental Health, which is a very good cause. And as I said, I'm delighted to have Mary and Anne here with me in the studio. Good morning to you both, ladies.
6: Good morning. Good morning, Edward. Thank you, Edward.
1: Mary, I'll start with yourself. I feel like it's Valentine's. I feel like I should be in red because you've brought the old Rolos.
6: Well, sure, the old habits die hard, isn't that right?
1: Yeah,
6: we've done
1: absolutely.
6: It a long time. We've travelled the road.
1: In the Fiddler on the Roof said tradition.
6: Long so there tradition. It is. Absolutely.
1: It is
6: absolutely.
1: A long established tradition.
6: Yeah, thank you.
1: You have reincarnated yourself.
6: Utter
1: You've
6: luck.
1: Moved to the autumn.
6: I have, yeah.
1: From the spring.
6: We'll try it any time. I don't mind. Well, once a fundraising opportunity came up, you know, I took it.
1: And Mary, listen, the thing about you and fundraising, you're just, I suppose, so assiduous with regard to it and so focused and dedicated. So you've got your teeth into this project now, which is, of course, going to support Grow Mental Health. We'll chat with Anne in just a second about Grow Mental Health. But tell us the nuts and bolts of what's afoot.
6: Yeah, well, last December, I went into the cathedral, into Anne-Marie Halligan inside in St. Candace's Cathedral, and she was telling me about this installation of the 10,000 white paper doves.
1: Oh yeah, so I signed one.
6: Yeah, did
1: I'm
6: you?
1: Delighted.
6: So, yeah,
1: I'm so honoured actually to have mine hanging amongst the rest of
6: it.
1: Them.
6: Yeah. So anyway, it started off with that, and then we worked it around. So we got Paul Byrne, then we came Anne as a member of Grow. So we asked Anne, and Anne was delighted to go back to the Cushnor Choir, and we're thrilled to have them.
1: And so, again, of course, St. Kenneth's Cathedral is such a wonderful venue as
6: Oh, spectacular.
1: And Paul is magic, vocally magic.
6: I've never actually seen him live.
1: Nor I, but I've heard him an awful lot.
6: Absolutely, the same thing. And, you know, we're so excited to have him to help us out because he's now...
1: He's living in Spain, I saw on Instagram or something.
6: He is, but he's now actually going to run the marathon in October for Grow Mental Health in a pair of budgie smugglers, I may add.
1: Yes, his Instagram often features...
6: You might do it with them.
1: Yeah, absolutely.
6: Definitely not this morning.
1: Not this morning.
6: You might sign up to it when you're
1: the
6: few
1: drinks. I might have smuggled back into the bed this morning or snuggled into it. But anyway, again, this is a great opportunity for people to support Grow Mental Health, but also have a great night out.
6: Look,
1: because it's going to be fantastic.
6: It's that time of the year that people start trying to meet up with people before Christmas, before it gets too busy. Mm-hmm. So you might have a group of friends and say, you know what, we'll have a night out. We maybe go for an early bird and come to the cathedral as well. Tickets are only €30. You can Google Paul Byrne Grow if you want to go online, do them. If you want to contact me, you can get them that way. Or if you want to buy them on the door. We don't mind. €30, €30.
1: Absolutely.
6: Don't mind at all.
1: Anyway,
6: the funds are really vital to keep the whole services nationwide going. Grow is national. Mm-hmm. It's on the go for over 50 plus years, but still relatively unspoken about. Mm. I mean, Anne will go more into the go end of it. But, you know, from a fundraising point of view, you know, we cannot raise enough awareness, number one, about Grow and what is on our doorsteps, and number two, for the funds that we need to raise.
1: For sure. Stay with me, Mary, and we'll find out more about the concert in just a second, because as you said, Anne Matthews is a member of Grow and also joins with us. Good morning, Anne. How are you?
7: Good morning, Edward. I'm fine, thanks.
1: Tell me about Grow then, because up until this, to be honest with you, it wasn't something that I was very familiar with myself, believe it or not. So tell us about the services of Grow.
7: Right, well, Grow is obviously a mental health support group, mm-hmm. and it's run by it's a peer support group run by like-minded people who have lived experience of mental health difficulties. Now, you don't have to have a diagnosis to join, it just may be that you're struggling in some aspect of your mental health. And it's really there to support each other and to play a role in your own recovery, but you have the support of your fellow group members. Mm. And we follow a 12-step program, a model, like the AA, except it's aimed at mental health recovery. Mm-hmm. And in the 12 steps, like the first step is we admitted we had lost our way and needed direction. Mm. Because sometimes...
1: Big thing to do.
7: That's it. Sometimes people will feel, there's nothing wrong. It's just a little blip I'm getting through. But if it's ongoing, if every day there's a challenge that you feel you can't meet. I mean, when I joined Grow first, I couldn't even get out of bed because my depression was so bad at that stage, you know. But I knew that I had been down the medical route. Now, I'm not going against medical route. I mean, it's very important to attend your GP, you know, and if you're prescribed medication, that may be your first step.
1: But you can do a dual approach.
7: But you can do a dual approach, or even when you're ready, you move to the next one of taking control yourself. Mm. And, you know, the steps kind of bring you through the process of mental health recovery. Like one of the steps is... step seven, taking care and control of your body. Because when your mood is very low or when you're having any difficulties at all, it can be very difficult to do a bit of self-care, you know, look after yourself, eating properly, taking a bit of exercise, making me time. If you have a mother with a few children and, you know, struggling, busy, and, you know, that they may kind of focus all of their attention on looking after family and neglect their own self-care, you know, looking, so...
1: And what do they say? You can't pour from an empty cup.
7: That's exactly, you know, putting the mask on yourself before you tend to others. So it's all, each step is kind of, it basically is about supporting each other. It's about working together, because often I'll be in a meeting and I'm struggling with what am I going to do with some aspect, you know, that's going wrong for me or that I'm struggling with. And some of the other group members will be able to give me advice.
1: And a signpost.
7: A signpost. And you know, then I'll take a task, because every week I'll take a task to work on. I mean, that task could well be that this week I'm going to, you know, I'm going to meet a friend for a coffee.
1: And tell me, Anne, is there a facilitator in this group meeting, you know, somebody that's I'm using the word trained now as an ignorant word, but you know what I mean? Is there a leader, I suppose, that has the...
7: I think the training...
1: Because it's a sensitive thing to be dealing with people.
7: I think the training...
1: Without perhaps the training.
7: The training comes from lived experience. Now, I personally have worked in mental health for 26 years. I worked in the Carlow Kilkenny Mental Health Service. So I would have a good bit of knowledge in that area. But when I became unwell, I moved from the professional side to the service user side. So I wasn't going in there with my professional hat saying, this is what you do. There, a lot of our members are there for a number of years, and therefore our experience is a lived experience rather than a professional, you know, professional training in that. And they would take control of the meetings, or we would basically, we'd every week somebody different would say, well, I'm going to lead the meeting. And leading the meeting is quite easy, because we follow a set program. We have a set program, say, well, we start with the first part of, you know, and moving
1: on.
7: It's a
1: big responsibility, though, isn't it, for that kind of peer support? I'm hearing a big responsibility. I'm sensing a big responsibility.
7: Yeah, it's a responsibility that would not
1: people
7: be
1: who are vulnerable.
7: Would not be put on any new members for possibly, you know, 6 months, a year, whatever, you know, until they're comfortable to do it.
1: Oh,
7: and
1: lovely.
7: Nobody is ever forced to, you know, to
1: lead.
7: Speak or to even to speak in the group if they don't want to. If it's a case of go in, I want to sit down and just listen to what's going on here, you know. And
1: tell
7: maybe
1: me how people can get involved then.
7: Well, how they can get involved is walk up to the top of Dean Street before you come to the roundabout that leads to the Butts up there.
1: Yeah.
7: There's on the last house on your left-hand side is where Grow is held.
1: Okay.
7: We have three meetings. We have three meetings a week. One on a Tuesday morning at 10 o'clock. That's the one that I'm in myself.
1: Okay.
7: Then we have, because sometimes, like, if people are working, it may not suit them.
1: I understand.
7: We have a Wednesday night, and that's at 8 p.m. And then we have another one on a Friday morning at 10:30. So what you do is, the first part is taking the courage in your hands, asking for help, walking in the door of Grow. It's people often actually don't even know where it is. We used to be in Barrack Street, but then we moved to this lovely building. And you'll often pass by up Dean Street and you won't notice those big houses, you know.
1: Yeah.
7: And it's the very last one. Grow is in the window. So what you do is walk in the door and you'll get a great welcome, because it's more like nearly a family, family
6: gathering
7: atmosphere.
1: How
7: and
1: lovely.
7: There's a great crack after, we have our cup of tea afterwards.
1: Essential.
7: And, until the men start talking about the hurling, and then I'm lost.
1: Oh, listen,
7: and it's very important as well, Edward, to say that we have all ages.
1: We have
7: it from 20s to 80s.
1: Which is key.
7: Yeah,
1: which
7: yeah,
1: is key.
7: Yeah.
1: Mary, tell me back to the concert and the fundraiser for this organisation then. How are things going for that?
6: Yeah, good. The cathedral will take 500 people. So
1: And so you will know. You.
6: And well, I'd take 1,000. I'd fit anyone in. But look, you know, obviously it's a big deal to get 500 people on a Saturday night, because there's so many different things on in Kilkenny. But we'd appreciate any support we can get. We're also looking, we have some overhead, so we're looking for people to sponsor. If there's anybody out there who can't attend and would like to throw a few bob our direction, you can either contact me. I will give you my work phone number, which is 086 03 25627. I'm also just going to promote an event that Grow Mental Health, it's an information evening in the library, in the Mayfair Library on the 13th of October. It's between 6pm and 7.45. It says a guest speaker, he's an artist and writer, Darren Francis Caffrey. So this event will introduce you to your local free Grow Mental Health Support Service. The guest speaker will share his experience of how creativity and connection supports positive mental health, and everybody is welcome to that.
1: That's
6: just
1: great.
6: You know, just if somebody is struggling,
1: yeah, and sometimes
6: needs a little
1: just
6: bit of
1: listening to it this morning might just spark a spark in
6: you
1: people.
6: You know what? As
1: to
6: I said, the fundraising
1: engage.
6: Element of this is very important, but to get people aware of what services are in our locality is twice as important. We never raised one single penny, but if we got
1: raise awareness.
6: People aware of the service. Yeah. Mm. It is far more important with mental health. And the 10th of October is World Mental Health Day. So even Parkrun is actually going to be a World Mental Health Parkrun. So everybody is invited. If you cannot come to the concert, even come to Parkrun on Saturday. Show your support. Let your family know. Let anybody know, because we don't know how people are struggling out there until we talk about it. We need to talk about mental health the same as you talk about a sore big toe or sore throat or sore feet after a night out.
1: But Arona Duina has texted. She says, fair play to Mary and Anne, both powerhouses, and their event sounds super.
6: She's What's also, she doing up?
1: Well, she's also saying it's good. She's up now because she said Alice. It's also good to hear you on the radio this morning,
6: yeah.
1: Edward. So I'd say she might have been doing a little secret check.
6: Yeah, I'd say she is.
1: But anyway, listen, the event does sound super. It really, really does.
6: Yeah.
1: And nice to hear all about Grow as well. And people can check in on the days down on Dean Street. As you said, you do pass all of these things and not know what's happening. The concert is on next Saturday night. As you said, people can still get tickets. Paul Byram is so talented. He's musically
7: very
1: gifted.
7: He's really good because our choir, Cushnor, actually did a concert with him previously in Munkine, and it was absolutely amazing.
1: He's so
7: amazing.
1: Talented. And of course, Cushnor will be performing on the, evening as well. And the dulcet tones of the Cushnor Choir are always beautiful to hear as well.
7: Fabulous.
1: Ladies, thanks so much for coming
6: Thank
1: in to us this
6: much.
1: Morning.
6: Thanks,
1: I really appreciate you coming in and telling us all about this. Mary Harrington and Anne Matthews telling us all about Grow Mental Health, for whom the tickets for this concert will benefit. The tickets are €30. It is in St. Canice's Cathedral next Saturday night. A gorgeous opportunity. So get onto your WhatsApp group there and send a message to say, I'm after hearing them talking about it on the radio, will we go?
6: Yeah,
1: Mary, you're not going to go without saying one more thing.
6: Just one more thing.
1: Another
6: Sorry.
1: Tradition.
6: No, yeah, exactly. Why break it? Just to let people know that it's weekly, confidential, and it's free. Any grow meeting. You know, don't feel that you're going to be judged or you're going to be talked about. You're not.
1: How lovely.
6: Okay?
1: And that's really
6: that's important.
1: And again, that's important for, as you said, taking courage in your hands to know that that is the case as well. Ladies, thanks
6: Thank
1: so
6: you.
1: Much for telling us all
6: Thank
1: about
6: you,
1: that and look forward to hearing all about that next Saturday night.
6: We
1: Paul
6: might
1: Byram.
6: In, yes.
1: Listen, who knows? Who knows? Listen, we're going to take an ad break here on KCLR and we'll be back after this. We're heading from music to Draw Me Up Straight on Suspiog.
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1: Now, good morning, Tafal Shirash. 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Or, of course, you can telephone us, should you so desire, on 1800-90-96-96. We'd love to hear from you. Keep those in mind, those numbers, because we are going to run a competition to give away tickets for the Paul Byrum concert, which is taking place next Saturday evening in St. Canice's Cathedral. So to be in with a chance, just text your name, where you are in the world, and maybe tell us what you're up to this Saturday morning to 083-306-9696, and we'll put the tickets into the draw drum, and we'll announce the winner before the end of this morning's show. Just our good friend Teresa has been on to us as well to say hi, Edward. Reminder that the coffee morning for the hospice is on in Mullinavat this morning. That's on from 10 a.m. until 2 p.m. and all roads lead to Mullinavat there this morning, and it's always a great event as well. So thank you so much for the texture as well. Now, as you know, we have a big penchant for all things drama on this show, so we're delighted to have members of the Goran Little Theatre in with us this morning. We have director Michael Hayes and cast member Alan Grant, and they're getting ready to bring us Jimmy Keary's The Two Loves of Gabriel Foley. That is on from the 16th to the 19th of October, and it is always a wonderful event in the Parish Hall in Goran, and we look forward, as always, to seeing the production, and now this morning to hearing about it. Good morning to you, gentlemen.
12: Good morning, Edward. Morning. Edward. Thanks for having us.
1: My pleasure. Michael, in all these scenarios, I always start with the director, so I'm going to do likewise this morning. You are in the director's chair for this production. How's things going?
12: Very good. I like to stand. I don't sit during rehearsals. But it's going very well. I think we're having a lot of fun. It's very much, as like you said, Jimmy Keary play, very much along the lines of last year's production, bit of comedy. I think it's a good night out, and we're having good fun. Rehearsing.
1: He's after bringing, I suppose, great joy to kind of halls and audiences all over the country, you know, because his plays kind of, I suppose, like all, hold a mirror up to some society.
12: Absolutely. Yeah.
1: And give us a chance to look and to reflect and have a good laugh. Yeah. And it's unadulterated laughter and fun as
12: Absolutely.
1: Well. He doesn't overly complicate it, but a good laugh. And that's what people need.
12: Absolutely. And look, at, I mean, that's, I suppose, the ethos there. We do the one acts as well during the year. We didn't get a chance to do it this year, but we're hoping to bring those back next year. And I suppose that's an opportunity to maybe do something a little bit different. But for the main production, you know, to a large extent, we'll try and keep to the comedy theme, because we do believe that people want a good night out. They want a bit of a laugh. We've enough dreariness in our lives, so it's nice to get out and have a bit of fun.
1: For sure. And speaking of holding mirrors up, Gabriel is unlucky in love.
12: Absolutely.
1: And finding it hard to meet the right person. Tell us about the play.
12: Well, it's about Gabriel Foley. He's a bachelor farmer. He's living with his mother. So we have Kevin Tynan playing Gabriel Foley. We have the fantastic Claire Enriquez playing his mother, Aggie. He's surrounded by his friend, Liam, who's played by Alan Grant here beside me. And I suppose it is about his journey to, I suppose, try and hook the woman that he thinks he wants, and maybe not thinking about the woman that he should be with. So it's
1: I'd have to write that down it out.
12: It's a little bit of a love triangle, in the sense that, you know, he joins a local drama group, the Prissy Players is their nickname, but it's the Prince of Denmark Players.
1: Where all the romance happens.
12: Claude Corrigan and Irene Drennan and Peter Madden, as you well know. And it's about him trying to find a bit of love. And I suppose there's a bit of comic farcical elements throughout, but it's quite a straight play.
1: To find it.
12: No, it's quite a straight play. It's quite farcical in parts, But the characters are great and they're great fun. And I'm very lucky to have a cast that really bring the characters out in it. And that's where the comedy is, really.
1: How lovely. Stay with us, Michael, because as you said, we're joined by Alan Grant, who I can now commit to the listeners is superbly talented and will no doubt bring great things. I've seen him on stage so many times. Alan, good morning to you.
13: Good morning, Edward. How are you?
1: Tell us about your part then.
13: Yeah,
1: are you loved up or looking for it?
13: No, I'm loved up. I'm loved up in that I'm married in it, but I don't know if I'd say I'm loved up. I'm just married. That's okay. Whatever.
1: Many of the married people would say same.
13: Well, there you go. Look, I don't want to cast aspersions, but look, it is what it is. I'm very much in love with my wife, but anyway, in real life, that's another story. I play Liam. Liam is basically Gabriel's best friend, and he means well. He'd be a little bit of a simple character, God bless him. But he means well and wants the best for Gabriel. But Gabriel's just got himself in an awful pickle. And Liam always thinks he has a cunning plan, let's put it that way, in order to try and resolve the matter. So, yeah, let's say things take a bit of a turn. But, it's such great fun. And it's like Gorn are such a great community. They always support all of the shows that are put out there. And, you know, I know firsthand experience that were very, very welcoming. Like, I live in town here, but to go out to Gorn every day is such a pleasure. And you know, sometimes when you're in shows and you're getting to this stage and trying to get off script, it gets frustrating. But Michael brings such an air of fun to the cast, and I don't think anyone would say that they dread making the way out to Gorn for rehearsals. It's just been a joy, you know.
1: How lovely. And what stage are you at the minute? 2 weeks out, is it shaping up?
13: 2 weeks out, yeah. We're just getting there now at this stage. It's just a case of getting the scripts out of hand and tightening it up. But look, we've 2 weeks. 2 weeks is a long time in this business. But yeah, no, it's pedal to the metal now at this stage. But yeah, no, again, it's always great fun anyway. It's the main thing, you know.
1: How lovely. Michael, as I said, it's on from the 16th to the 19th of October, which I presume is Friday to Monday, am I right?
12: Friday to Monday, bingo on a Thursday. Absolutely. So Friday to Monday, yes.
1: Yeah. Lovely. And tickets?
12: Tickets are on gornlittletheatre.ie. And you can go to our Facebook page as well to connect that way. Listen, the Gorn community out there and the wider theatre community are fantastic at supporting us, and it always sells well. So I would say to people, get your tickets early and book.
1: Book. Because, and like I said, to the last guest, you know, now is an opportunity to send a text into the WhatsApp and organise a group of people to
12: absolutely,
1: go, because you won't be disappointed with it as well. In terms then, Michael, of directing, because people will know you as a very accomplished actor and performer and singer and everything. You've had a number of outings as the director. Talk to me about the difference in terms of the approach or the construct of the role.
12: Well, the main thing is I don't have to learn lines.
1: Joy!
12: And it is a joy, yeah. I did a one-man show years ago and I had to do an hour and 25 minutes on my own.
1: With the wonderful Mary Craddock?
12: With the wonderful Mary Craddock, sadly passed in the last 12 months, and we all miss her greatly.
1: For sure.
12: A lady. Like Alan said, I think it's about the tone that you set when you come in. Like you said, I'm doing theatre a long time myself, and you know, if you go in, you're comfortable, if you're having fun to a certain extent, you know, you have to clap the hands and say, let's get back to it.
1: For sure.
12: And I'm lucky enough that I have a cast that we can have the fun, but when we need to
1: buckle in,
12: take it very seriously, and they're all trying to do the best job. But look, I'm a great believer, if you're having fun, if you feel comfortable in the environment, you're going to be more creative.
1: Absolutely.
12: And feel freer to actually be creative and maybe say that line in a funner way and not be, afraid or embarrassed to get something wrong because you're around people that you can have fun with and have a laugh with. So I'm a great believer in that. And I do think it does pay off. And it does. A big thing is, you have people coming back to the group and people see GLT as a fun space to do shows. I think we're achieving that. Especially, certainly at last night's rehearsal, I thought we had maybe a bit too much fun.
1: Never. There's no such thing.
12: No, we're in good shape. We have some great turns in it. I've mentioned a lot of the cast, but Linda Beale, very, very good in her performance. We have Siobhan Maird turned a very good comic performance in it as well. And look, I think we have a great cast. It's like you said, Jimmy Carey. It's fun.
1: He's great. He's good.
12: I mean it in the nicest possible way. There's a harmlessness to it. And he is good at writing the different generations. So, you know, you have Claire Enriquez and you have Siobhan, you know, the elders of the family. And you have the younger people then, obviously, you know, Linda and Kevin and Alan down at the bottom. And just the different interpretations of the way they see things.
1: How lovely. Well, listen, it is in Goran on the 16th to the 19th of October at 8 p.m. nightly. The tickets are just €15. And as you said, people can book them on goranlittletheatre.ie. And this is going to be an evening of uproarious comedy.
12: Absolutely lovely,
1: as well.
12: Yeah.
1: Thanks so much for joining us this morning. Michael Hayes, director and cast member Alan Grant. We're going to take a little break and we'll be heading over very shortly to Stephen Byrne in the newsroom. We will be back with you at the other hour at 11 o'clock and lots still to come in the second hour of the show. So fun on show.
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22: Good morning, I'm Stephen Byrne, making KCLR News this hour. History was made at the Blasnahan Irish Food Awards last night as Kilkenny City's Aran Bakery became the first producer ever to be crowned Supreme Champion twice. The local bakery took the top national prize for its spelt sourdough, leading a haul of 8 award-winning producers from Kilkenny. Carlow's also celebrating 5 winners at the Dingle Finals, with Murphy's Craft Butchers from Tullow taking home the Best in County title. Other local success stories celebrating gold, silver and bronze was Kilkenny's Goatsbridge Fish Processors and Highbank Orchard, alongside Carlow Brewing and Sunshine Juices. The record-breaking 2026 award saw over 3,000 products from all over the country compete across the weekend. A takeaway delivery driver is facing a mandatory court appearance after Kilkenny Gardaí seized an illegal 1,000-watt e-moped last night. Officers stopped the vehicle travelling at 40 kilometres an hour with no lights through Kilkenny City. Because the high-powered machine had throttle-only capability, they say it's legally classified as a moped, which needs a driver's licence, registration, tax and insurance. The vehicle was seized and faced destruction unless a district court appeal is successful. Carlo Kilkenny TD Peter Chapclear questioned the FAI's efforts to liaise with players prior to being called up ahead of Sunday's game against Israel. Deputy Clear asked if they had consulted players about the games and if they were aware or unaware of unease within the camp at Wednesday's Oireachtas meeting. The FAI told the committee that they had contacted a portion of the squad ahead of the international break. The Fianna Fáil rep questioned if players should have to make their views known before being placed in a position where they could face backlash over their decision to play.
0: No Irish player, not one, should be vilified for fulfilling a fixture. And similarly, no Irish player should feel that they also can't raise a matter of conscience either. You said, Mr. Carroll, that Gavin Bazuna said, "I've changed my mind, gaffer." He said at one stage. Now, my question is, were players asked before they were called up that if they were called up, that they would actually participate and play?
22: Donald Trump has gone back on a threat to ban diesel exports. The US president announced the decision hours after G7 nations had agreed to release fuel from stockpiles. It's part of efforts to bring down the cost at the pumps sparked by the Iran war. Oil market expert AJ Palmer has given his take on the situation.
3: That will help to alleviate prices to some degree. We don't know the exact mix of diesel that will be released as part of that, but we wouldn't see prices come down back to the kind of pre-US-Iran war levels anytime soon. As long as that war is continuing, we are looking at very elevated levels of prices.
22: The emerging route corridor for the long-awaited Carlow Southern Relief Road has been selected, with public consultation on the proposal to be rolled out in the coming weeks. Carlow Municipal District Councillors will have an information session with the project's consultants prior to the next County Council meeting on Monday, October the 12th. Following both meetings, letters will be sent to all potentially affected landowners along the corridor, which will be up to 200 metres wide at its broadest point. Upon construction, the road will be approximately 50 metres wide. Carlow Municipal District Chairperson Councillor Ken Murnane told KCLR about the next steps involved in this major road development.
4: The actual route now is ready to be approved. Once it's approved, the commitment that we have is if the whole project doesn't be completed, it will be divided in three sections, A, B and C. B being section at the Old Snoddy Road from Airog over to the Wexford Road. That will be the top priority.
22: It's 3 minutes past 11. KCLR Sport and Weather next.
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22: 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In the FAI Junior Cup final from Turner's Cross, former Evergreen captain Niall Andrews will be part of our commentary team for that. 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At 4 o'clock, we're in Freshford for the St. Canice's Credit Union Kilkenny Senior Hurling Relegation Final as Danes Ford take on Erin's Own. Mikey Walsh and Adrian Ronan will be on commentary there with full live coverage on air on KCLR. Then at 4 o'clock you can watch the Tell Lab Carlow Senior Ladies Football Final live on the KCLR YouTube channel as Benacerraghtin Ryland face Old Loughlin at SCTU. Maria Kinsella joins the commentary team and will be selecting the Kevin Kelly Pharmacy Player of the Match. Then at 5:15 on KCLR's Carlow frequency for Netwatch Cullen Park, it's the Intermediate Football Championship semi-final between St. Patrick's and Ballon. That's followed at 7 o'clock by the Senior Football Championship semi-final with Palatine against Rathfilly. Both Carlow games are live on KCLR thanks to Dan Morrissey and co. As well as all of that, with updates from CK United against Killarney Celtic in the FAI National League. Kickoff is at 2 o'clock at SCTU, and it's also Kilkenny Senior Camogie semi-final day. There's a double header in Callan. Thomastown take on Dixborough at 1, followed by Piltown and Tullerone at 3. And in the Section B Junior Hurling County Final, Loughlin Galesmead Dixbread, half two at James Stevens on the Kells Road. In rugby, Kieran Frawley was the hero for Connacht on his debut as his two tries helped them pick up their first win of the new URC season last night. Leinster close out their South African tour by facing the Sharks in Durban, while Ulster are away to Glasgow. Get these stories and more on our website, kclr96fm.com.
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22: Today we'll see sunshine and mostly light breezes. After a cool start, afternoon temperatures will range from 15 to 17 degrees. Right now it's 11 degrees in Carlow, 11 in Kilkenny and 11 in Ferrybank.
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1: Now, good morning. Apologies to Stephen for that. We went a little bit early to the news, that, which never happens. That never happens. I'm trying to keep him on his toes this morning. And as the fellow says, I could see what was happening, but couldn't stop it. So apologies to Stephen and as well. We'll be back at 12 o'clock as well. There's a song in my mind all week from The Sound of Music. So if it is in my head and my mind, then I have to give it to ye to let it be in yours. Here is Julie Andrews from The Sound of Music with Christopher Plummer with Something Good.
7: Do you know when I first started loving you?
8: That night at the dinner table when you sat on that ridiculous pine cone.
24: What? I knew the first time you blew that silly whistle.
7: Oh, my love.

0: There you have it. Something good there from The Sound of Music. Lots of texts coming in because we were asking you to tell us what you're doing this Saturday morning and send us your name and where you are in the world. And we were going to tell you that so that you could be given a chance to win tickets to see Paul Byrom in the St. Canice's Cathedral next Saturday night. So send us in those texts, 0833069696. Lots of people doing nice things, taking it easy, having their breakfast, listening to the show. There's people doing a bit of baking. There's people heading to see their grandson playing the under 8 football. There's lots of things happening. There's a few in their dressing gowns this morning as well. Thank you. Keep the texts coming in to us as well. Let's head over to the telephone line because on it, I'm delighted to be joined by Jeanette O'Brien, who is the Climate Action Coordinator with Carlow County Council. And I haven't been speaking to her for what seems like 100 years. Jeanette, good morning to you.
1: Well, good morning, Edward Hayden. How are you? It's lovely to reconnect and have a chat.
0: I'm in right order, Jeanette. And likewise, I was looking forward to chatting with you because it has been a very long time since we've chatted on the show. Is life good up in Carlow?
1: Life is wonderful. I'm listening there about all the things people are up to this morning. And I too was on that under 8 football match this morning watching my grandson.
0: So, oh, lovely.
1: You know what?
0: And
1: life,
0: how are they playing?
1: They played great. They played. Everybody played their best. It was a lovely blitz this morning out in the Centre of Excellence out there in Fenna. Lots of boys and girls out kicking around the ball, having a bit of crack. Mums and dads, grannies and grandads having a bit of fun on the line. And the sun is shining. What more can you ask for, Edward?
0: Absolutely. Now, Jeanette, you'd have to produce a passport, I'd say, or a driving licence for anyone to believe that you're a grandmother.
1: I'll tell you, Aidan, Edward, I was nearly starter. And you know what? I have to say, the grandkids keep you young.
0: Yeah.
1: It's great crack. You know, you have all the fun without the responsibility. It's anyone that's a grandparent will tell you, it's a whole new way of loving and a whole new way of being loved as well. Sure, we're so fortunate and so blessed, you know.
0: Absolutely. Well, there isn't it timely that we had that lovely little piece about love just before you came on as well. It must have been, maybe I had it in my mind for a segue for you. You wouldn't know.
1: You see, that's it. We're connected no matter what we think. You know, might be psychic as well as a bit psycho.
0: There you have it. It's all around you. Once you keep, my friend Catherine always says you have to keep your eyes open and your heart and your ears.
1: Yeah.
0: Now, listen, this is a very interesting project that you are involving yourself on because this is the small town big mission, how the people of Carlow are building a low carbon future. Are the people of Carlow, Jeanette, building a low carbon future? Tell me.
1: You know, they are. I will be honest with you, Edward, they are. Even though they don't know they are, people are willing to change. You know, everybody's aware of the climate crisis now. You know, there's very few deniers. Science has proven it. We've seen it ourselves this summer, you know, with the extreme heat while we were enjoying the sun and getting a bit of suntan and the fresh air. The other end of it, of course, was every pitch in the country was burnt. The farmers were under pressure with crops for food for us. Water was under pressure, and before that, earlier in the year, we were washed out of it, you know. So climate change is real, and people are taking action in small ways, in big ways. So even things like what we're looking at is Carlow Town is our decarbonising zone for the county, and every county has one. Kilkenny City is your decarbonising zone down there in Kilkenny. So kind of what we're doing is we're asking people to come together, try something new and make a bit of an effort. And they're wonderful. People, you know, community groups and people on the ground are wonderful. So we have people out there, say, in Carlow Town using their reusable water bottles, eliminating single-use plastics. We have people out walking, taking the town bus. And then we have huge things happening, like our fire station, building a low-carbon fire appliance that reduces emissions by over 90%. You know, climate change is a massive journey, Edward, as you know. It's a marathon.
0: Yeah.
1: But like a marathon is a journey made up of millions of steps. And we can all take those little steps together and play our part.
0: And that is interesting, Jeanette, because sometimes, you know, when, you know, there's a big topic or a big issue in the world, you know, I firmly believe that everybody, my own personal opinion in any scenario is that everybody wants to help. But either they have to be asked or they don't know how to help. So you've given just a couple of examples there how people can practically make a difference as well. So maybe just recap on some of those for our listeners this morning before we look at what the councillor are leading. But just how we can lead from the front ourselves, Jeanette.
1: I suppose, Edward, you know, we think about like in Carlow Town, for example, in our decarbonising zone, the biggest emitter of greenhouse gases is cars. single-use cars. And it's very contentious at the moment, and it's very emotive, and town is a very busy place. So little things you can do is have a think about, can I walk the last 10 minutes? Can I, when I'm stuck in traffic or whatever, I'm at a match, can I turn my car off and stop at idling? Other things as well, people, simple things people can do. You and I worked on a food waste workshop.
0: I remember.
1: Many years ago out in Ballykeely. And again, have a think about your food. Food waste is a huge emitter of greenhouse gases. Reduce your food waste. Check your ship, your fridge and your presses. We as a local authority and Kilkenny as well offer lots and lots of simple food waste workshops, recycling workshops, waste minimisation. You know, so the tools are out there. And you're right, people want to get involved. Climate is an overwhelming emotive fact at the moment. So it's about giving people the tools to take lots of simple things and then having the confidence to do some of the bigger things that need to happen.
0: And the council, of course, are helping with that because, as you said, there's lots of other little bits and pieces happening as well. I'm very interested about the whole Carlow Fire and Rescue Service. They've now have a vehicle. Am I right in my understanding?
1: Yeah.
0: They have their emergency vehicle powered by hydro-treated vegetable oil.
1: That's it.
0: Tell me about that, or where is that oil coming from? Is that like from takeaways, or where is it coming from?
1: Well, I'll tell you now, first of all, I want to congratulate Carlow Fire Service. You know, like everybody knows our local fire services for all of the wonderful things they do in terms of keeping us safe, keeping our homes safe. But when it comes to climate change and taking climate action, Carlow Fire Service are leading the way. The team down there are phenomenal. So what they do is they're looking at their carbon footprint. So the biggest carbon footprint they obviously have are the fire engines. Big machines, big engines. So what they did was, in Carlow, in our little Carlow, in our county, in our town, the guys came up with an idea of a fire engine that runs on HVO. So it's hydrated vegetable oil. So that comes from food waste. It comes from crop waste. So it's turning waste into an alternative for diesel with a very low carbon footprint. But this, so they went off and they approached HBNP in Tullow, another local company. And between them, they manufactured the world's first low carbon fire engine. And we should be shouting about it. And now, in fairness, the department gave them the money to fund it because it was so innovative. But they've gone even further now again. So they've got their second one for Bagnall's Town during the week, and they're about to get a third one. These fire engines run on HVO, but they also have solar power. So you know yourself, Edward, if God loves them, you're on the side of the road and you're at an accident, they have to take out all of those big power tools to cut them out, and they're very noisy and they're full of fumes. Well, they're now actually powered on solar. So apart from the fact they're more environmentally friendly, it also means that the person in the car doesn't have the trauma of a big roaring engine trying to cut them out. You know, they're doing amazing things. They're doing rainwater harvesting. They've built gardens within their fire stations made from recycled materials. So they're doing their bit for circular

0: access an energy audit, because that gives you, you know, you don't go on a journey about looking at a map or putting in your sat nav. It's the same with your energy audit. So what they did is they got an energy audit. They identified how they could reduce their energy use, which also reduces the cost. So they went off and they pursued grants, capital funding grants, the local climate action fund through ourselves. They insulated the walls, they replaced windows and doors, they upgraded the insulation on the roof, and then they finally put in solar panels. So they're actually making a few bob on the energy now, but they have reduced the costs in the club so much that they have the extra money there to put back into the things like hurls and helmets for kids and things for the team, which is what a sports club, any sports club, want to do, you know. So in fairness, they're doing, the tennis club in Carlow Town are doing something similar. I know Airoge in the town, they are part of the GAA Green Clubs, which the Hurling Club are part of as well. And it's a great programme. It shows clubs how to actually reduce your waste, reduce your energy, improve your biodiversity. And I would say to any club, even if you're not a GAA club, have a look at the GAA Green Clubs programme, because you can implement the same thing in your own club, but it gives you step-by-step. How do you reduce your carbon footprint and also save a few bob for your club? And sure, isn't that what clubs are all about?
1: That's what clubs are all about. And knowledge, of course, Jeanette, is a big thing in and around that, because, you know, sometimes I have to say I have to feign ignorance when it comes. You know, I hear tell of people going down the solar route and they're buying it back to the grid and paying it back to the grid and selling it back to the grid. And I'm in awe, but I don't necessarily understand it. And I think, you know, knowledge around that and supporting the knowledge around that is really key as well. And reiterating my point and yours, that everybody wants to help if they know how.
0: That's it. And, you know, I will say, like, solar seems to be the, you know, it's all about solar at the moment. And the first thing I would say to people if they're looking at home energy is to actually seal in what you have. So make sure that your house is airtight. Mm. Make sure that you have your windows and doors. Like, there's lots of different ways and different schemes out there. Now, I will say for anyone that's listening, we have Climate Action Week happening in Carlow. Well, we're calling it Edward Climate Action Week, but it's actually gone on for about 12 days. But lots of community groups have got involved. So if you're looking at energy, you can look at Carlow Town, Bagnall's Town. Actually, Bagnall's Town have it this morning. And Kildavin, they have home energy expos in their own community. So they have experts from Southeast Energy Agency and from SEAI in their locality during the week at an event. So people can come in and say, look, this is what my house is. Tell me what grant I can get. Mm. What kind of support? What's the best thing to do? And you're right, people need a bit of direction and they're a little bit worried about who they can trust, you know, but any of that energy stuff, if people are concerned, they can ring us on the council or email us and we'll put them in touch with Southeast Energy Agency. So that covers Cardiff, Kenny, Wexford and Waterford. And they're not in the job of selling solar panels or heating systems or heat pumps. They're in the job of providing the right information that people need so they can make the right decisions. And sure, isn't that what we want?
1: That is it, because, you know, we've been kind of trained to think that everyone is out to do us and everyone is a gangster.
0: Yep.
1: And they're all big investments. So we're reticent or we're nervous, I think, Jeanette. So that signposting is key, really, isn't it? For someone to give you advice that's not, you know, going to bring burden to your home.
0: That's it. You want advice from a neutral party where there's no skin in the game, you know, and where they're not out. It's exactly it. We have a kind of a culture in Ireland of being, you know, what's in it for you, son?
1: That kind of culture.
0: But I will say, the other thing is, look, and Kilkenny do it as well. We have our Climate Action Week starting actually today. And Kilkenny talked to the gang in Kilkenny County Council. My counterpart, Mags, is down there. Or everybody knows Bernadette Maloney down there, the Environmental Awareness Officer. She's amazing. You know, and we're doing, like, we do similar things. We kind of work together and say, hey, did that work for you? Yeah, it did. Or did that work for you? No, it didn't. Well, let's not do that. But like the local authority in both counties are offering huge amount of information through the Climate Action Week. You know, we have now, say next week, if you're in Carlow Town, we have a pop-up shop. So we're talking about textiles, right? You know yourself, Edward, people are great for throwing away and shopping online. Mm. And in Ireland, we throw away the equivalent of over 100 cotton t-shirts every year. Like, that's shocking. Jeez. So, yeah, it's mad. Like, it's 21 kgs of textiles we throw out every year. So in Carlow Town next week, for example, my colleague Dee Sewell, who's an amazing environmental awareness officer, has a pop-up textile shop down there in Potato Market where Elaine Curtis used to be, down at the back of the barracks. And you can pop in there and they're going to show people how to sew, how to have a look at, you know, say something that you have, you'd have a Gansey there and it's still really good, but you're fed up to the back teeth looking at it. So they'll show you how to embellish it and give it a new lease of life. They're doing a clothing swap shop down there, and that's free and that's on all week as well.

0: And, you know, it's a great opportunity when you get involved in these, say, decarbonising zone projects, or to get involved in your local climate projects. It's a great way to meet people as well. You know, there's the social element to it of coming out and trying something new, trying a little bit, whether it's maybe a bit of sewing or finding out about your energy or getting involved with a green gardening club and meeting new friends, meeting new people, you know, finding new interest.
1: It's all good. It's all good. Jeanette, that's running this action week or action period is from the 12th or the 3rd, the 3rd to the 12th of October. And lots of champions are championing this along with Carlow County Council and on the digital channels. Where can people find out more details on it, Jeanette?
0: Okay. Fantastic. So if people want to find out more about the decarbonising zone or find out more about what a decarbonising zone is, what I would say to people is have a look at Carlow County Council's social media pages at the moment. We're running a campaign on what is a decarbonising zone. We have a video up there when we were working with the amazing Eimear Brennan, of course, a great friend of yours.
1: Absolutely.
0: And Eimear, we did a bloopers. So we were trying to do these short videos. The idea of the short videos for the decarbonising zone is, instead of me standing up, Jeanette O'Brien, Carlow County Council, and explaining in my formal language, we're getting the lads on the ground who are the champions that work with us and they're involved in the community to explain in their way. But the first thing we have up is a bloopers video. We've great crack trying to make the videos. But over the next few days and few weeks, keep an eye to Carlow County Council social pages and you'll find out more about what's happening in Carlow Town decarbonising zone. So the rainwater gardens, the fire service, what they're doing, things like the biodiversity that's happening. So have a look at that. You can always drop us an email at climate@carlow.co and we'll explain decarbonising zones to you or how to get involved. But for climate action period or week, as we're calling it, again, go onto Carlow County Council's website. You'll find onto the page, you'll find all of the brochures, what's happening. We have over 42 events happening over the 12 days. So I'll tell you, I'll need a holiday, Edward, when it's all over. You and I will go off for something nice to eat. Or again, drop us an email. We have brochures in the library. You know, we'd ask people to come out, get involved, learn something new and do a little bit for climate change.
1: Jeanette, you're absolutely fantastic. Absolutely fantastic. A powerhouse. A powerhouse.
0: Will you tell me husband that?
1: Oh, well, listen, what I must tell you before I let you go, and I am letting you go then, but a texter has said, well done, Jeanette, and well said about nanas and granddads. Just fun without the responsibility. So there you have it.
0: Exactly. Yeah.
1: Jeanette, listen, it was gorgeous to talk to you. Keep well. You're mighty, so keep it up, my darling.
0: Edward, thanks a million. And look, thanks for having me on. And it was great to have the chat again.
1: A pleasure, Slán. That is Jeanette O'Brien there telling us all about the Carlow Action Plan. Now, I was wondering, I missed it last night because, as I said, we were at the IMROs, we were at the Radio Awards in Lyrath Estate last night. We had a great night, Team Casey Lore. Actually, somebody just texted me this morning to know that they didn't realise Westlife was in Kilkenny because we were all in black last night. There wasn't a pop of colour with any of us. But what I did miss last night was the country music special on the Late Late. Was it any good? Let us know. I'm dying to check it out because my wonderful friend Sandy Kelly, I think, was on it, but I'm dying to hear it. So I thought we might play a little bit of music. And do you know what I'm going to give you for just a little blast before we go to the ad break? I'm going to give you a bit of Mary Duff. Here's a blast from the past. And Mary Duff is telling you all about Heartaches by the Number.

0: there you have it. That was Mary Duff with Heartaches by the Number. We're going to take a break back after this.
1: 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KCLR has a new local hero for 2026 as part of Irish Music Month. And his name is Patrick Dowling.
2: It's good news is the reason yes. I am ringing you. You are the new local hero, Patrick.
3: Yes, come on.
2: Get in.
3: Thank you so much.
2: What was the last 7 days like?
3: Everyone's been really good. The community has really got behind me down in Sleaford. And even down in Ferrybank in Waterford and the local across the water as well. So.
2: Oh, very good.
3: Yeah, no, I'm absolutely buzzing here.
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0: Now, good morning. I'm saved by the bell. 0833069696 is our Fairstone text line. Somebody has texted me because I was asking about the Late Late last night. Someone has texted that the Late Late show was fantastic last night. Sandy looked great, says our texter. And Nathan Carter got the Hall of Fame. And I did see that online as well. Someone else telling me it wasn't that good and it's getting worse every year. So make your mind up about that. Someone else was wondering about my Julie Andrews song. Now, I did play it, but I think it was a bit wonky, actually. It wasn't the full version that I thought it was going to be. But anyway, sometimes, lads, life doesn't turn out the way we think it's going to turn out, so you have to roll with the punches. Lots of other texts coming in telling me what you're at this morning. I also must remind you that The Hired Man is coming to the Watergate Theatre. It's starting on Tuesday night, and that's going to be fantastic. They were in with us a couple of weeks ago as well, Christine and Sarah, and that's going to be fantastic. But we do have tickets to give away for Paul Byram next Saturday night in St. Canice's Cathedral. And to be in with a chance, just text your name, where you are in the world and what you're up to this Saturday, and we will do that as well. Could you play a request for our son Michael O'Neill from the Swan, County Leash, wishing him a very happy birthday today and hope he has a wonderful day. And that comes in from his mum and his dad and his sister Pamela, and very happy to include Michael in our good wishes this morning as well. So keep it up, keep the text coming into us, we'd love to hear from you. Now, I'm delighted to have in studio with me a good friend of the show, and that is, of course, Brona Tracy from Kilkenny Bereavement Support. Brona, good morning to you.
6: Good morning, Edward. Thanks for having me.
0: It's my pleasure and nice to have you as well with us. Now, you're on the recruitment mission because we know all about the good work of Kilkenny Bereavement Support and the sage and wise support and scaffolding that they do provide to so many people out in Villamarie on the Castlecomer Road, not the Castlecomer Road, Freshford Road. Apologies, I'm thinking of Castlecomer. Someone else is telling me they're in Castlecomer, out on the Freshford Road. So we know all about that, but that doesn't work without people. And of course, all of your supporters or scaffolders are volunteers. So to that end, you're looking to bulk up the list.
6: That's right, Edward, that's right. Yeah, the service is completely run by volunteers and it's a free service, I'm sure. I don't know if people are aware of that or not. And yeah, we meet with people once a week who have been bereaved, And as you said, that service can't run without volunteers. Mm. So we run training every few years, and, you know, things happen in volunteers' lives, you know, as well. You know, they might have elderly parents that they need to leave to take care of. They've got children, they've got other commitments, they might get ill themselves. So sometimes we can become a little bit depleted. And at the moment, you know, we do unfortunately have a waiting list, and the waiting list is longer than we would like it to be.
0: Okay.
6: Because it takes a lot of courage for somebody to ring up and say, I need a bit of support here. Mm. You know, I've lost my mum or my daughter or my father or whoever it might be. And I happen to be the person who takes those calls. And it takes a lot of courage to make them. And it's difficult then to say, well, you know, if you'd like me to put you on the list, we do have a waiting list at the moment. There is going to be a bit of a wait.
0: Mm.
6: So that's difficult for the person. It's
0: of
6: difficult
0: course.
6: For me.
0: Yes, of course.
6: It's not an easy thing for me to say to people. So, yeah, we really do need to bring some volunteers on board. Mm. And that's why I'm delighted to have this opportunity to come on this morning.
0: And we're delighted to afford it to you,
6: just because to put that out there.
0: I'm so familiar with the work that you do, and I think it's great. And we're delighted to support it in any little small way we can. Tell me, before we get in, and I know there's nuts and bolts about training and everything like that, the biggest question everyone is going to ask, you know, if you were going for a job interview, the thing, how much will I get paid? That's not relevant here. But the second question is, what will I have to do, or how much time will I have to commit? So I'm going to ask, in lieu of the listeners at home who might be considering it, I'm going to ask all the crude questions.
6: That's fine. I'm okay with that.
0: So what is the ask?
6: Yeah.
0: Well, of commitment.
6: Well, once you've actually done the training, and we are running training in November, and it's 4 2-hour sessions.
0: Mm-hmm.
6: And once you've actually done your training and your Garda vetting, because that has to be part
0: of
6: the process as well,
0: safe.
6: And
0: yeah.
6: your child protection,
0: sure.
6: That all has to be covered as well. It's 1 hour a week, really. You meet with one person for 1 hour a week.
0: Okay.
6: And it's face-to-face, and it's on a one-to-one basis. And the other commitment then is once a month, we have group supervision. So we have 4 supervisors in the service who are trained counsellors. You don't have to be a counsellor
0: yes.
6: to be a volunteer. You don't have to have qualifications to be a volunteer.
0: Mm.
6: If you know that you're a good listener and you know that you've got the capacity to feel empathy for people, those are really the two main qualities that you need. And we've people from all walks of life.
0: Mm.
6: But our supervisors we have, they are trained counsellors. And for 2 hours a month, we have an evening supervision session, which is a group situation, which is nice because you get to meet up with a few other volunteers
0: yeah, yeah.
6: and we all support one another.
0: And what happens then? I go and say, well, I was talking to a lady and she has this trauma. And I presume that's a kind of an act of self-protection as well.
6: Yeah, well, there's a little bit of that. Now, we don't use anybody's names
0: for
6: at supervision
0: sure, yeah.
6: for confidentiality purposes. We don't use names. But sometimes it can be a little bit about reflecting on ourselves in a session with somebody.
0: Mm.
6: So, you know, we've all had our own losses as volunteers as well. And sometimes something might come up and you might realise that, you know, it just triggers a little something. You know, just to give you an example, I remember one day meeting someone for the first time and we fill out a small form in the first session. And I asked them, you know, the date that they had lost their loved one. And it happened to be the same date as my own father had died.
0: Okay.
6: You know, and even sometimes a little thing like that can just, you know, oh, no, I was fine. But that's the sort of thing I'm talking about.
0: Okay.
6: Thing, you know, you could be triggered a little bit yourself, and supervision gives you that opportunity to, yes, talk about the person that you're, you know, that you're speaking with or that you're listening to, I should say. But sometimes there might be something in there that you want to bring up about yourself as well.
0: Okay, how interesting.
6: Mm.
0: You know, when you're doing it, and this is probably a wider question, but it's just come into my mind now when we're chatting, you know, just say that you were the volunteer. I'm going to keep you in the volunteer and just say I'm coming in to you.
6: Mm-hmm.
0: And then I start telling you my story, and whatever element, there might be some element of my story that you could have a resistance to or whatever, a personal I'm going to call it a prejudice, but
6: yeah.
0: whatever you might,
6: oh, absolutely.
0: You know, there could be something about me and my beliefs and my morals and my trauma that just could be difficult for you. I presume that plays out then in the support group as well.
6: Well, it does.
0: How do you get rid of me, I suppose, is what I'm saying to you.
6: No, we wouldn't be getting rid of you now, Edward. But what? But you know, you do need to be aware of these things. I suppose that's the thing.
0: It's really interesting.
6: But that's the sort of thing now that is. That's why the training is important. Mm. That's why the 4-2 hour, because those are things that you would look at in the training, because you do need to be aware of things like that. And we've all got, you know, although we may not like to admit it, you know, we've all got our prejudices.
0: Sure.
6: You know, so there's nobody sitting with a clean slate, you know, when you're meeting someone coming into you. And you need to be aware of that and need to make sure that, you know, that that's not interfering with the relationship that you're having with the person who's sitting in front of you.
0: And an hour a week then, of course, isn't a big contribution of time.
6: No.
0: And I presume that's mutually arranged and agreeable. Like, it could be I could be a volunteer and say, well, I'll meet you, Mary, at 6 o'clock this evening, or
6: exactly.
0: I might meet you at 10 o'clock.
6: Yeah, exactly.
0: What suits us both.
6: Yeah, exactly. Usually what happens is if a person rings in, I would take that call, I'd put them on the list, and then when a volunteer is free, I would just pass on the name and the telephone number, that's all we need, to the volunteer, and then they make the contact themselves with the person so that they can organise something that suits suits them both.
0: I think it's fantastic. I think it's so good, and I think, you know, the people that are doing it are wonderful, and I also think the people who take that courage in their hands to make the call are fantastic as well.
6: And you know, Edward, just to say, you need the courage to make the call to be a volunteer as well.
0: For sure.
6: I mean, if I remember my own story where I had thought about volunteering in 2008, and then I actually had a bereavement myself, and I knew it, you know, what the timing wasn't right. So when it came around again in 2011, I thought, oh, will I, won't I? And I sort of thought I'd have something to offer. Mm. And then we've this awful way of telling ourselves then these negative messages. And I thought, oh, no, well, maybe I wouldn't be good at it. And I actually had a friend in the house who stood over me when I made the call and said, I'm not leaving this house till you make that call, Brona.
0: Yeah.
6: So that was my own initiation of having the courage to lift the phone and say, I'd like an application form, which is what people will get if they're interested. You know, so it takes a bit of courage sometimes just to make the call, even to be the volunteer.
0: And then, of course, there is a lovely opportunity, of course, to join someone and be a companion on their journey or story. But that comes with great responsibility as well, I presume. I would assume.
6: A nice responsibility. I have to say, well, I've been a volunteer now since 2011. After that initial shaky call, I have to say I've never looked back. I don't feel the weight of the responsibility.
0: Okay.
6: What I feel is a huge privilege that someone vulnerable will come into me and tell me their story. You know, I mean, it's a very sacred space, actually, you know, because we don't find it easy to unload all our, you know, certainly our weaknesses and our vulnerabilities to somebody else. So I come out of the sessions and I'm just in awe of people's resilience. I'm actually uplifted, you know.
0: The training, I presume then, Brona, which is, and we'll talk about when the training is in a second, because that's important for people who might be considering it. But the training, I presume, then gives us the sense of not trying to fix the person who comes in, because sometimes isn't that our nature? If you told me your problem, I'd say, well, do you know what you should do now? You should actually do X, Y and Z.
6: Yeah.
0: Whereas this is a listening service. It's just, you know, facilitating, you know, people in their storytelling, as opposed to you're not giving them the solutions or the kind of the answers to their problems directly.
6: No, absolutely not. And the thing about it is, I don't have the answer to anybody's problems anyway.
0: Yeah.
6: Most people are able to come up with their own solutions if you just give them that listening space.
0: Yeah.
6: And that's what tends to happen when people are in the telling of the story. People are processing their grief for themselves.
0: Mm.
6: And when they come in the following week, you know, you find they're maybe not in the same place as they were the previous week. Now, sometimes they feel they have gone back a bit, and that's the nature of grief, you know, and that's normal. And it's nice to be able to come in and be reassured about that. It's just a really, really
0: special
6: thing to do.
0: Now, training.
6: Yes.
0: Inis Thumb Fui Shin.
6: Okay.
0: Tell me about that. When is it and where is it?
6: Well, if someone feels that they would be interested in volunteering with us, the first thing they need to do is to ring the phone number, which is 086-067-0566. They'll get on to me. And if they don't get me, please leave a message. I'll get back to you.
0: Yes.
6: So people need to fill in an application form. if they fill in, once they fill in their application form and they send that back in to us, then there'd be an informal meeting, you know, just really to have a chat and see if they think that it's something that, you know, is still grabbing them and that they would like to do. Mm-hmm. And then after that, the training starts on Saturday, the 7th of November. There's a 2-hour session. It's 2 Saturday mornings and 2 Tuesday evenings. I mean, I can go into the dates and everything, but really they'll get that, you
0: they'll
6: know, whenever
0: that.
6: They
0: yeah,
6: come
0: yeah,
6: in to
0: yeah.
6: meet us. So it's a commitment of 8 hours of 8 hours training, mm-hmm. you know. And then, as I say, after the training, it's the Garda vetting and being allocated to your supervision group and the scary step of taking your first yeah. bereaved person.
0: Yeah. And I presume, Brona, that there's no discrimination around age or gender or orientation or race or anything like that. This is
6: absolutely,
0: open for all.
6: Absolutely not. We have people from all walks of life, all ages. And just to say as well, you know, sometimes if people haven't had a very positive learning experience in the past, mm-hmm. you know, maybe being at school wasn't a very positive experience for them. It's a very different experience to come into a learning environment as an adult, and it's very supportive. And please, you know, I wouldn't like anyone to think that that is something that they would need to be worried about. Mm. The training is really about giving you the confidence to go out and do. Mm. And do.
0: Well, listen, it's fantastic. It's always lovely speaking with you and with those that are involved in the service as well. And I hope that this tranche of training and this kind of shaking of the bushes is fruitful for you.
6: Yeah,
0: because
6: if it's
0: fruitful
6: so.
0: For you, it'll be fruitful for those that
6: That's
0: wish to engage.
6: And it is a wonderful way to give back to the community,
0: yeah.
6: Edward, you know.
0: Which has
6: I mean,
0: so many benefits.
6: Yeah, that's it. Oh, absolutely. Yeah. I mean, I get as much out of this volunteering. So that's another thing. Sometimes people think when you're doing something like this, you know, it's all about giving, giving, giving.
0: Yeah.
6: But, you know, I actually get as much from this, I think, as the person who is sitting in front of me, you know. And I mean, I think there's a lot of research out there now to say that volunteering is very good for our mental health. You know, gives us a sense of purpose. Mm. You know, you feel that you're doing something that is really worthwhile.
0: And in the mad, crazy world that we're living in, that's
6: sure.
0: quite nice.
6: For sure. And crazier it seems to be getting.
0: Oh, for sure and sure. Listen, Brona, lovely to chat with you as always. And
6: thanks
0: I do
6: very
0: hope
6: much,
0: that it's successful
6: Edward.
0: Now. And we're very happy to support and encourage those listening this morning to maybe take that courage in their hand and make the telephone call. 086 06 70 566 is a life-changing opportunity
6: yeah.
0: awaiting
6: and
0: for you.
6: And if people ring, Edward, all I'm looking for either is their postal address to post a form out to them mm-hmm. or their email address to email an application
0: okay.
6: form to
0: so
6: them.
0: So they're not going to get a grilling?
6: Oh, absolutely no. not. Oh, I don't grill anybody.
0: Brona, lovely to chat with you.
6: Thanks very much, Edward.
0: Thank you very much there to Brona Tracy from Kilkenny Bereavement Support. And again, they're looking for volunteers and this is an opportunity for you to take that leap. We're going to take a little break and we're going to allow you to reflect on that and we'll be back just after this.
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0: Like politics. Now, good morning. You're very welcome back. 0833069696 is our text line for all of your texts and WhatsApps. Let's head over to the telephone line because I'm delighted to be joined by Padraig Jack. Good morning, Padraig. How are you?
11: I'm good now, thank you. And yourself?
0: I'm very good, and thanks so much for taking our call. I'm delighted to speak with you because you are heading to the Shanty in Ferrybank on Thursday night coming as part of their weekly sessions. Tell us about what's afoot.
11: I am indeed, yeah. So on this Thursday night, yeah, we're playing, I think doors are at 8 o'clock, and I was going to say local man, he's from Tipperary, is opening the show as well, Jack Keaton. And so yeah, I'll be playing the show down there. It'll be a solo show, and really looking forward to it.
0: Indeed.
11: I'm delighted to be back in Kilkenny. I was at the Tradfest for the last 3 years, I think, in a row, or two years, I think it was.
0: And it's so great.
11: Delighted to be back.
0: And of course, is Áthán Gaeltacht, you're from the Aran Islands, the Gaeltacht area of the Aran Islands. So you're coming a long way from home. You're a bilingual folk Celtic artist. Tell us about life. Are you still on the Aran Islands? What's life like there?
11: Well, as you say in Irish, Tocchisham, Sadaach, I still have a foot in two places. We bought a house right outside Galway, in Clare Galway, Bailachlower. And but I have my parents run a pub and restaurant out on the island, so I'm in and out all the time, you know, maybe a couple of days a week. So I'm still yeah. Good. Somewhat living there, yeah.
0: Good man. Yeah. And of course, what a lovely place to be creative and artistic as well. It must lead very well into that.
11: Indeed, land of saints and monasteries and stuff. Yeah, well, no more than anywhere in Ireland, to be honest, with the history of the place. No more than Kilkenny, you know. But I think it is. Yeah, you're surrounded by the nature and the history there. So I suppose it does help when one is composing or looking for inspiration.
0: How lovely! You know? And then, in terms of your one man show, then Padraig, what will you do, or have you a couple of songs that you could tease us with that you're going to be singing on the night? Do you write yourself?
11: I do. It's mostly my own songs I'll be singing. So yeah,
0: lovely.
11: I have a song. It was kind of a hit song, I suppose, a couple of years ago. Making Sand. It's about the islands and. I wrote it about the history and culture of the island, and it was the most played song for 4 weeks on Radio 1 when it came out. So that song does well for me, and I'll be singing that's Making Sand, and I'll be singing Oran Ascailge, a few songs in Irish, and I suppose These Shores. Yeah, I'm not sure if you know the songs, but mostly my own songs. Yeah, a bit of Shadows as well.
0: How lovely. And that's something that's really has got a renaissance really in recent years, hasn't it? The whole Shannos world.
11: Oh, it has indeed, yeah. I think people seem to be going back to you know, the older, like back to more community and some of the older music and the older languages as well. And like I've been playing, I was in Italy 2 weeks ago with the GA thing happening in Verona, a festival, and a few of us were over and we were singing Ascailge, doing Irish language workshops and stuff. And even I was at a Celtic festival in France this year, and like there's people learning Irish, there's people there speaking Irish, learning Irish from, you know, from Italy, in Italy or whatever. So even over there, people are taking interest in it. In Irish language and other minority languages as well, you know, like Wales, it's the same in Wales. And I think people are looking for more, going back to more community, I think. It's something, you know, something real and something that's more part of themselves and their own history and stuff, I think.
0: Absolutely.
11: So that seems to be part of that, and it's great to see it, you know.
0: It sure is, and it's so gorgeous to hear it because it is such a beautiful language when spoken or when being sung as well. There's something beautifully melodic and enticing about it, isn't there?
11: I think there is. I think it's an inherent thing in Irish, and I get asked about it a lot, about, like, for example, writing songs in both languages and stuff, but I think I prefer, if a song is as good in English and in Irish, I prefer the Irish version. Because it's a bit like Italian, I mentioned Italy.
0: Yeah.
11: It's almost like a musicality to the language, just to the speaking.
0: And the phraseology is often nicer as well, isn't it?
11: I think so, yeah. It can be, yeah. I think so. And particularly in the Connacht, I don't want to be controversial now, but the Connacht Irish, you know, over the other the other dialect.
0: Indeed.
11: I know, I'm only messing. Yeah, but Yeah, no, I think there is. There is some sort of musicality to just the language being spoken.
0: How lovely. Well, listen, I was listening to you during the week in preparation for our conversation, and certainly I can see why you have been described as one of Ireland's best emerging songwriters. You have a most beautiful voice and a wonderful talent. So I know that people are going to be really blessed with a great show down in the Shanty in Ferrybank on Thursday night as well. They'll be in very safe and very talented hands, Pádraig. So thanks for joining us on the show this morning.
11: Thank you very much. I appreciate it. Yeah, thanks very much.
0: That is Pádraig Jack there, who is heading to the Shanty in Ferrybank this Thursday night. We're going to take a little ad break here on KCLR, and we will be back just after this, and we might squeeze in a little treat for you.
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0: Yes, good morning. You're very welcome back. And we were chatting there, of course, all about Irish music and arts and folk and everything like that. So do you know what I thought we'd have? I thought we'd have a little bit, and she passed away, of course, earlier this year. We'd have a little bit of Dolores Cain. And here she is with My Love is in America.

0: Now, there you have Dolores Cain, My Love Was in America. Now, Edward, we're looking after approximately 100 people today who are hill walking up Mount Leinster in the Black Stairs. Easy knowing we will not be up in the mountains. There'll be an SOS, so says the dolls in Rahanna, and good morning to them as well. That takes me to the end of this morning's show. The winner of our competition is Grace Kelly in Kilkenny. She's chillaxing in her dressing gown with a nice cup of tea. She has beautiful weather and she's going to have a walk later in the castle grounds, but she'll be getting herself ready now. She'll be picking out a frock for next Saturday night in the St. Canice's Cathedral as well. That takes me to the end of this morning's show. I can also confirm that Eddie Hughes has entered the building. So Eddie is also, so it's a full marks for attendance here this morning on KCLR. Stephen is ready and waiting to give you your news headlines at 12 o'clock and back with your main lunchtime news at 1. Thanks so much to Tara and thanks so much to you for listening and indeed all of my guests. I am now going to do like Grace. I'm going to chillax in my dressing gown and not have a walk in the castle gardens. Eddie is up next and our sports team. We're here from 2 o'clock and lots more to come on KCLR right throughout the day, so don't move the dial. I will see you all again next Saturday morning, and until then, mind yourselves and God bless.
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7: 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Good afternoon. I'm Stephen Byrne. Coming up in your main lunchtime news at 1, history was made at the Blasnahair and Irish Food Awards last night for Kilkenny and Carlow. Carlow Kilkenny TD Peter Chapclear has questioned the FAI's efforts to liaise with players prior to being called up ahead of Sunday's game against Israel. And last month was the second warmest September on record. Tune into our main lunchtime news for these stories and more, all coming up at 1 o'clock.
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10: And that's exactly what it is. Just gone 3 minutes after midday. Welcome along. It is Saturday Brunch with myself, Eddie Hughes. Happy enough to make it in today. As you know, we had the Radio Awards last night, so everybody is a little bit tender here this morning, but all here in good faith. So, put you right through till 2 o'clock today, soundtracking your Saturday afternoon. And as always, if you would like to get in touch, 083 306 9696. If you want to give a simple shout out, hello to all our radio friends. A lot of them told me that they would tune in today after midday on the way home, but I don't believe them. But anyway, hello and good afternoon. Getting us underway, this is Classic 90s. Bon Jovi Saturday Brunch. Welcome.

0: Cause I gotta have faith. Ooh, I gotta have faith. Because I gotta have faith. Sana George Michael, that is Faith. Three classics getting us underway, kicking it off of Bon Jovi. You Give Love a Bad Name in there as well. Corner Shop, a brim full of Asha. It is Saturday brunch, just gone 14 minutes after midday. Hope we find you well this Saturday
1: Carlo
0: afternoon.
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0: We've got plenty of great tunes on the way between now and 2 o'clock today. Keep in touch, 083 306 9696. Meantime, the best of Irish. This is Kingfisher with The Blade.

0: I say well done to everybody who entered, and congratulations to Patrick Dowling, and Mary Ann was in there as well. Bren and lots more were in the final four. And here is one of them, Patrick Dowling. This is Out of Our Control.
1: You are my light, but I'm not sure that you know that. Soft lips, white eyes, I'm made so blue. Sharp as a blade, oh, you cut me open. And one night, stars aligned.

0: And that is Patrick Dowlin, Out of Our Control. Of course, he was one of our four finalists, along with Becca Mitchell, Bren and Marianne. And we're rooting for Patrick as he goes ahead and represents a new local hero. Absolutely brilliant song. And well done to him. And well done to everybody else who entered as well. It is Saturday brunch, 20 minutes after midday. We're going to take a break and we're back with some Paloma Faith right after these.
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Sananel Meskel, that is settled. Sanciana Spyro, great expectation. It is Saturday brunch, 32 minutes after midday. It's Eddie Winchell till 2 o'clock today on this sunny Saturday afternoon. I think we need a bit of a pep-me-up tune. We were, of course, partying last night at the Imro Awards, which were held in Lyrath. We won very little. We actually won nothing. We did win something. We won the night. And we did an old dance to this. Armin van Helden, it's Saturday brunch.

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1: Friend called me up and said, look, I've just had a massive row with my wife. And I said, well, that's very sad. He said, do you have a spare bed for a few weeks until I find a flat? And I said, well, I don't have a spare bed. But I said, look, I have the couch if that's any good. Perfect, he said, you're an absolute legend. I'll send her round in about an hour.
0: KCLR Breakfast, back Monday morning from 7. 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

Cork lady, Stephanie Rainey, remember who your friends are. I think we can all take a message from that. It is Saturday brunch, 12:45 on the show. Playing all your favourite tunes across your Saturday lunchtime, and we're doing it right through till 2 o'clock. Don't forget, coming up at 2 today, don't often say this about live commentary on a soccer match, but yes, Casey Lara plus Evergreen versus Coachford in the FAI Junior Cup final. We have live coverage on the way today at 2 o'clock. So keep it right here on KCLR Sport. One of my favourite tunes from this guy, his name is Prince. The track is called Cream.

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0: Saturday Brunch with Eddie Hughes. Serving up today's favourite hits.

That is TLC with On Pretty. Coming up to 5 minutes to one, Stephen is on our way with the main lunchtime news and information on all to do with sport as well. It's all on the way. We've got some great tunes on the way after 1 o'clock, right up till 2 o'clock today. Meantime, taking us to the top of the hour, this is Olivia Rodrigo, Drop Dead. Chat to you shortly after one.

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4: It's 1 o'clock. Good afternoon. I'm Stephen Byrne making KCLR News this hour. Food producers across Carlow and Kilkenny are celebrating a massive medal haul today following an historic weekend at the National Blosna Héireann Awards. Kilkenny City's Aron Bakery made history as the first producer ever to be crowned Supreme Champion twice after winning the top national prize for its spelt sourdough. They led a group of eight winning businesses across Kilkenny, including wins for Goatsbridge Fish Processors and Highbank Orchard. Carlow is also celebrating success with five local winners, including Murphy's Craft Butchers scooping the Best in County title. Carlow Brewing and Sunshine Juices were also successful. The 7.8 kilometre Carlow Southern Relief Road has long been identified as a key piece of infrastructure that will improve traffic flow around Carlow town and open up several sites for residential and commercial development. An emerging route corridor for the road has now been selected, with a public consultation window for the project likely to open between now and the end of the month. A section of the proposed road linking the Snoddy Road to the Wexford Road will be developed first in the event of the project being delivered in segments. Carlow Municipal District Chairperson Councillor Ken Murnane told KCLR why this section will receive priority.
5: Because of the land and the town and the traffic, with that road that will reduce the traffic substantially going in and out the Tuller Roads in the morning, it will give people a chance to actually miss the Tuller Road, and that will help the traffic coming in and out of all the housing estates, John Sweeney, Willows, everywhere else.
4: There's been tense exchanges at the Republic of Ireland's pre-match press conference ahead of facing Israel in the Nations League tomorrow. The boys in green are playing what was to be their home fixture behind closed doors in Serbia. During the media event, an Israeli journalist asked the Irish manager, Heimir Hallgrimsson, about the Air Dubai flight this week, a question shut down by the Irish media officer. The next question was an allegation of racism by Irish players towards Israel, which prompted this reaction from the media manager.
6: Your player calls our players monkeys doing the
7: match. That's completely untrue. That is completely untrue. Okay, we're going to finish the press conference there. Irish media for them.
4: Meanwhile, Carlow Kilkenny TD Peter Chaplier questioned the FAI's efforts to liaise with players prior to being called up ahead of Sunday's game against Israel. Deputy Clear asked if they had consulted players about the games and if they were unaware of unease within the camp at Wednesday's Oireachtas meeting. The FAI told the committee that they had contacted a portion of the squad ahead of the international break. The Fianna Fáil representative questioned if players should have to make their views known before being placed in a position where they could face backlash over their decision to play.
8: No Irish player, not one, should be vilified for fulfilling a fixture. And similarly, no Irish player should feel that they also can't raise a matter of conscience either. You said, Mr. Carell, that Gavin Bazula said, "I've changed my mind, gaffer." He said at one stage. Now, my question is, were players asked before they were called up that if they were called up that they would actually participate and play?
4: Leo Varadkar says he's surprised by the Parades Commission's decision to allow an Orange Order march to proceed down the Garvahi Road. An impasse has been ongoing since the decision was made, allowing for the first time in almost 30 years for the Portadown district of the Unionist Orange Order to complete its traditional route along the mainly nationalist road. The standoff is now in its seventh day, with community events for both sides arranged for today. The former Taoiseach says he doesn't see an off-ramp for the dispute.
9: I was surprised at the decision of the Parades Commission, to be honest, having not allowed the parade for 28 years, to allow it now. We're now in a quite a difficult position, and of course it went to the courts. The irony is, in a way, if Northern Ireland was part of the Republic of Ireland and the Supreme Court said the parade would go ahead, it would probably go ahead. Like that's actually the irony of it, in a way, because, you know, the Irish government would not reject a decision of the Supreme Court. They might say we don't like it, but they wouldn't reject it.
4: Finally, Castlecomer Male Voice Choir is looking forward to a special Celtic concert at St Mary's Cathedral this evening alongside the Gwalia Welsh Singers. The concert will raise funds for the Dillon Quirk Foundation and Cushnor, with both choirs performing 8 songs each. Eugene Dillon, chair of the CMVC, says they're hoping for a big crowd, and the choir is also encouraging new members to get involved. He told KCLR that music is a wonderful outlay for older people.
10: We tend to have a trip away every year. We're going to Kinsale this year now on our yearly trip, and we're talking about maybe possibly going to Germany next year and meeting up with a choir over there. See, I stopped there for years because lads were getting older and weren't able to go, and most important, to keep all the older generation in the choir, because they love singing. Music is a great tonic for anybody anyway. And
4: it's 5 minutes past one. KCLR Sport and weather next.
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4: 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First up at 2 o'clock, it's a massive FAI Junior Cup final action from Turner's Cross as Evergreen face Coachford live on KCLR+. At the same time, CK United take on Killarney Celtic in the National League at SETU. Over in Callan, the Kilkenny Senior Camogie semi-final doubleheader is already throwing in, with Thomastown meeting Dixborough, followed by Piltown against Tullerone at 3 o'clock. Then at 2:30, O'Loughlin Gaels play Dixborough in the Section B Junior Hurling Final. The headline action kicks off at 4 o'clock on KCLR as Danes Ford meet Erin's Own in the Senior Hurling Relegation Final in Freshford. At the same time, you can watch the Carlow Senior Ladies Football Final between Benacerrie, Tinryland and Old Loughlin live on our YouTube channel. We wrap up a bumper Saturday at Netwatch Cullen Park on the Carlow frequencies with a massive football semi-final doubleheader. St Pat's meet Ballon at 5:15, followed by the big senior clash of Palatine against Rathfilly at 7. And in soccer, the Republic of Ireland squad will train in Serbia later ahead of their Nations League clash with Israel tomorrow night. Heimer Hallgrimsson's team have 4 points from the first 3 fixtures in a window dominated by protests around the 2 fixtures with Israel. Get these stories and more on our website, kclr96fm.com.
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4: Now, sunshine and mostly light breezes today. Temperatures ranging from 15 to 17 degrees. Right now it's 14 degrees in Carlow, 14 in Kilkenny and 14 in Ferrybank.
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4: KCLR has been informed of the following deaths: Matt Dunn of 27 Woodlands, Greignamana, Kilkenny, on the 2nd of October at his home, reposing at Walsh's Funeral Home, Greignamana, from 12 noon, concluding at 8 o'clock on Sunday the 4th of October. Removal from his home at 10:40 on Monday to arrive at Dooscabby, Greignamana, for 11 o'clock funeral mass, followed by burial in Calvary Cemetery. Gerry Ferris of Ardra, Castlecomer, Kilkenny, on Friday the 2nd of October, reposing at Cody's Funeral Home, Castlecomer, on Sunday from 2, with vigil prayers and rosary at 6:30. Funeral arriving at the Church of the Immaculate Conception, Castlecomer, on Monday for Requiem Mass at 12 noon, followed by burial in the adjoining cemetery. The Mass can be viewed on the parish webcam, castlecomerparish.ie. Donations to CRY, Cardiac Risk and Youth Ireland, in lieu of flowers, please. Tom Knox of 48, St. Francis Terrace, Kilkenny, and late of Clara. He died at St. Columba's Hospital in Thomastown on Thursday. Pausing at his daughter Mandy's home on the Ballycallan Road today from 4 to 7, pausing for vigil prayers at 6:30. Requiem Mass on Sunday morning at 11 in St. Mary's Cathedral, followed by burial in St. Kieran's Cemetery. Mary Gladney, ní Coffey, of Drummond, St. Mullins, County Carlow, on Wednesday. Reposing at Ryan's Funeral Home, Michael Street, New Ross, today from 4 until 7. Removal on Sunday to St. Brendan's Church, Drummond, arriving for Requiem Mass at 2, followed by burial in St. Mullins Cemetery. House private, family flowers only, donations to the Irish Cancer Society. Arieshte, Gorev Siad. 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
15: 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We'll have more news for you a little bit later today. 1:10, it is Saturday Brunch. It's Eddie Hughes with you till 2 o'clock. Soundtracking your Saturday afternoon. That's what we love to do each and every Saturday. Welcome back to the show. Saturday Brunch, getting it underway. Duran Duran, this is Girls on Film.

Santa Tame Impala, that is Loser. Getting us underway, what a classic. Duran Duran, Girls on Film. Saturday brunch coming up to 18 minutes after one. Of course, busy afternoon sport-wise once again today on Saturday and Sunday. KCLR Sport, as always, bringing you all the coverage, well, as much as we can. At 2 o'clock today on KCLR Plus, Evergreen versus Coachford in the FAI Junior Cup Final. That's in soccer, of course. We'll be bringing you full live commentary of that game on KCLR Plus at 4 o'clock on our YouTube channel. Yes, we're nearly on every platform now. YouTube, O'Loughlin versus Benincarry, Tinryland. That's the

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the best of Irish on Saturday brunch. That is Codaline with Back to Me. Coming up to 1:30 on the show. Hope you're enjoying the tunes this sunny Saturday afternoon across Carlow and Kilkenny. Some great tunes on the way between now and 2:00 today, including this, the great Fleetwood Mac. This is Dreams on Saturday brunch.

Classic U2, that is Desire on Saturday Brunch. They've been in the media a lot over the last couple of weeks, of course, celebrating their 50th anniversary. 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Stella Lefty, this is Lean In, Kiss Me.

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0: It's Blondie with Sunday Girl. Absolute classic. Don't forget, if you enjoy your classic 70s, 80s and 90s, do tune in every Sunday morning. KCLR Classics, Una back with you tomorrow from 11. Always a great show. Got to remind you, coming up in 10 minutes time on KCLR Plus, it's Evergreen versus Coachford, and that is in the FAI Junior Cup Final. And we're wishing them the very best of luck. 4 o'clock today on our full frequency, it's Aaron's Own of Castlecomer, of course, versus Danes Fort, and that is in the Kilkenny Senior Hurling Relegation Final. As I said earlier, it's a final you don't want to be in. So good day for it. Actually, just looking outside at the moment, the sun is shining, and hopefully it'll stay that way for the afternoon, because there's plenty sport-wise happening. So you can keep it right here, KCLR Sport. Donna will be with you on the way shortly, and as I said, plenty on the way this afternoon. We've got a total of 4 live games for you this weekend. Actually 9 in total, 5 today and 4 tomorrow. So plenty of action on the way. We're not done quite yet. Quick break, and we're back with Sabrina Carpenter right after these.
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2: 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You shake hands. 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Chew. But yours is stronger. Extra gum. 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

sound of Sabrina Carpenter. That is Busy Woman. Just about wrapping up my lot for today. Many thanks for your company over the last 2 hours. We got there, even though we had a heavy night last night. But anyway, plenty of sport on the way. Donna will be with you shortly after 2 o'clock. I was missing an action on Friday Night Live, of course, where it's all your club classics and floor fillers and the best of the 90s as well. We'll leave you one of those tunes. This is ATB, 9 p.m. till I come. Have a great weekend. From myself, Eddie. Take care now.

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5: It's 2 o'clock. I'm Daniel Pitcher. Emergency services are at the scene of a serious crash in County Meath. A car and motorcycle collided on the R156 at Harlockstown between Dunboyne and Summerhill shortly after midday. Gardaí remain at the scene and local traffic diversions are in place. No further details on the collision have yet been released. Leo Varadkar says he's surprised by the Parades Commission's decision to allow an Orange Order march proceed down Garvahy Road. An impasse has been ongoing since the decision was made, allowing for the first time in almost 30 years for the Portadown district of the Unionist Orange Order complete its traditional route along the mainly nationalist road. The standoff is in its seventh day with community events for both sides arranged for today. The former Taoiseach says he doesn't see an off-ramp to the dispute.
6: I was surprised at the decision of the Parades Commission, to be honest, having not allowed the parade for 28 years to allow it now. We're now in a quite a difficult position, and of course it went to the courts. The irony is, in a way, if Northern Ireland was part of the Republic of Ireland and the Supreme Court said the parade would go ahead, it would probably go ahead. Like that's actually the irony of it in a way, because you know the Irish government would not reject a decision of the Supreme Court. They might say we don't like it, but they wouldn't reject it.
5: A leading solicitor says the criminal legal aid dispute will have a profound societal impact if it's not resolved ahead of next week. It comes ahead as some of the most serious criminal trials, including for rape and murder, are due to get underway in the new legal term. Solicitors are opposing the new system, which pays a flat fee of €520 per legal aid case in the district court. That's regardless of how many court appearances are required, while the Law Society is calling for mediation. Solicitor Frank Buttermer says that the impact from next week will be huge.
7: That is the central criminal court for rapes and murders and those level of cases. In the circuit criminal court, the remaining serious types of criminal offences are dealt with, such as serious drug prosecutions. That's the kind of case which is going to be starting in October. Those sessions last from October to Christmas. And from next week onwards, if this matter isn't resolved, those kinds of cases are going to be profoundly affected.
5: There's been tense exchanges at the Republic of Ireland's pre-match press conference ahead of facing Israel in the Nations League tomorrow. The boys in green are playing what was to be their home fixture behind closed doors in Serbia. During the media event, an Israeli journalist asked the Irish manager about the Air Dubai flight this week, a question shut down by the Irish media officer. The next question was an allegation of racism by Irish players towards Israel, which prompted this reaction from the media manager.
8: Your player calls our players' monkeys doing
9: that's completely untrue. That is completely untrue. That is completely untrue. Okay, we're going to finish the press conference there. Finishing the press conference there. Orange media photo.
5: Between 13 and 18% of new recruits to the Irish Defence Forces since 2022 were born outside Ireland. Prospective soldiers must have a right to live and work in Ireland on a long-term basis, but do not have to be Irish citizens. There have been operational issues as to be employed overseas. You have to be have an Irish passport. However, Conor Gallagher from the Irish Times says the recruits bring new skills.
10: Military management think this is a good thing. These are people who often bring skills from their previous previous lives. These are people who are generally very motivated and eager to join the military. So it's brought a lot of benefits to the organization. These are vetted just like any other new recruit to the defense forces. There are some operational issues with regard to overseas service, but they're pretty minor in the grand scheme of things.
5: And medical card patients who were wrongly charged for blood tests have received refunds of up to €80 from the HSC. Patients are not supposed to pay for tests their GP considers clinically necessary for diagnosis or treatment. However, according to the Irish Independent, doctors and the HSC remain at odds over which blood tests should be covered under the medical card scheme. And that's your latest news update. The time is coming up to 4 minutes past two. And in sport, Hamir Halgrimsson says they want to keep the focus on football as the squad prepares for their Nations League match with Israel tomorrow night. He confirmed that captain Dara O'Shea is not with the squad in Serbia as his wife is in labour. The Republic of Ireland boss was speaking to the media before the press conference was cut short this morning, as you've already been hearing. He says that there has been a lot of emotions in the lead up to the game.
11: And keep the focus on that one, don't lose it. There's been a lot of emotions from the people in Ireland about this, and obviously that affects the players as well. We want to do good, but it's always going to be a challenging when the environment is as noisy as it is. So we try to focus on the football side.
5: Well, moving next to rugby, where the Ireland women's team clash with Japan in Cork this afternoon as they look to finish the international window on a high. That game has just kicked off. Now, after their victory over the Japanese side last weekend, head coach Scott Beaman has added five starts to Jane Clausey and Niamh Gallagher for the first starts for the game at Virgin Media Park. While Leinster will close out their tour of South Africa as they take on the Sharks in Durban this evening, that kicks off at 5:30, with the head coach Leo Cullen opting for a 4-4 split on the bench, including the return of Sam Prendergast. At the same time, Ulster are away to Glasgow at Scotstoun. Then from 7:45, Craig Casey captains Munster as they welcome the Bulls to Thomond Park. And finally to golf, where Paul Carrington is making gains in his third round of the Alfred Dunhillings Championship. The 55-year-old Dubliner is sitting on 8 under par after 6 holes. That's already 2 under for the day so far. The 3-time major winner has a chance to become the oldest winning DP World Tour winner in World Tour history this weekend. Leaders Casey Jarvis of South Africa and England's Matthew Jordan are out in front on 16 under par. And that's your news and sports update. The time is coming up to 6 minutes past two.
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15: You're very welcome along, excuse me, to KCLR Sport. It's done it with you all the way up until 6 o'clock this evening. But of course, our coverage will extend past that time this evening. Why? That's because of the Carlow Football Championship semi-finals. Let's give you details of some of the other games going on in KCLR first and foremost, however. Those games this evening, but going on right now on KCLR Plus, the FAI Junior Cup final between Evergreen and Coachford. Paul Jenkins and Niall Andrews are on commentary and analysis for that, with thanks to Laharts Garage on the Water Road in Kilkenny. If you want to listen to it, you can do so now via kclrplus.com on your browser or via the app. All you have to do is select the KCLR Plus stream from there. Starting at 4 o'clock then on our YouTube channel. Yes, that is right, on YouTube. Benny Kerry, Tin Ryland versus Old Lachlan, Dolan Nolan and Maria Kinsella will be on commentary for that one. And we will keep you in touch with that. But as I said, it will be on YouTube for you to watch as well as to listen to. Also coming up at the same time, that being 4 o'clock this afternoon, is Aaron's Own against Danesford, on the St. Canice's Credit Union Kilkenny Senior Hurling Championship relegation semi-final. That'll be on full frequency, hopefully for the full game, but if it does extend on a little bit further, or if it goes to extra time, we will be splitting frequency to join St. Patrick's against Ballon in the Talbot Hotel Carlow Intermediate Football Championship semi-final. That kicks off at 5:15 this afternoon. Willie Quinlan and Bernard Horan will be on that game. They'll also be on the game following that, the Senior Football Championship semi-final clash of Rathfilly and Palatine. That starts at 7 o'clock, as I said, on our Carlow frequency. So we'll be extending on our Carlow frequency while we'll keep the normal run of things here on our Kilkenny frequency. So plenty to come this afternoon and all the way up until this evening on KCLR Sport. As we mentioned, Coachford against Evergreen is the game going on at the moment on our KCLR Plus stream. It is taking place in Turner's Cross and is live at the moment on KCLR Plus, with thanks to La Hart's Garage on the Waterford Road in Kilkenny. We did mention it started at 2 o'clock, so there's just under 9 minutes elapsed so far, and unfortunately Evergreen taking a small trailing already in that game. Coachford 1-0 up after that 9 minutes have been played. So it's Evergreen 0, Coachford 1. Listen to the rest of that in full and uninterrupted on KCLR Plus right now. Paul Jenkins is on commentary for it. Also going on at the moment, a CK United fixture. Harry Shorthose is at that one in SETU Sports Campus in Carlow. At the moment, CK United are playing Killarney Celtic. There's 7 minutes played in that one, scoreless so far. We'll have more updates and further updates about that game a little bit later on from the FAI National League. So plenty going on in soccer with local interest, but of course plenty going on in the world of GAA and ladies Gaelic football. There's also a Camogie action going on today in the senior grade from Kilkenny. We'll keep you in touch with those. They are the Michaeling Motors Kilkenny Senior Camogie Championship semi-finals, and there's two of them taking place today. The first is already on at the moment, and Dixborough lead by 4 points. They're playing Thomastown at the moment. The score after 54 minutes is Dixborough 12 points, Thomastown 8 points. And the next fixture starts at 3 o'clock this afternoon, the other semi-final from the senior grade in Kilkenny. Plenty more updates to come on that, with lots and lots of live coverage from across all grades across Carlow and Kilkenny. So do stick with us all the way up until this evening so you don't miss a beat of it. It is just approaching 11 minutes past two. We'll have plenty of looking ahead and previewing to do for the sporting action to come this afternoon and as well as tomorrow, with some of the interview with Hamir Halgrimson, the Irish manager, ahead of their Nations League fixture tomorrow evening that starts at 8:15. But also we'll hear a little bit about Eamon Fitzmaurice and his appointment as Galway football manager very, very recently. But let's kick it off with some music, some Irish. This is David Kitt. You know what I want to know.

0: from the Best of Irish on KCLR Sport. That's David Kitt with You Know What I Want to Know. And a quick update from SETU Sports Campus in County Carlow. There's 12 minutes gone from the FAI National League clash of CK United and Killarney Celtic. And an early lead for CK as we speak. 1-0 they now lead. They scored in the 11th minute. So just 1 minute ago. And now they lead Killarney Celtic in their fifth fixture, if I'm not mistaken, of their FAI National League campaign this year. Also going on in soccer at the moment is the FAI Junior Cup, where Evergreen are taking on Coachford at Turner's Cross. It is live on KCLR Plus with thanks to Lahart's Garage on the Waterford Road in Kilkenny. Paul Jenkins and Niall Andrews are on commentary for it. 16 minutes gone at the moment. It's Coachford 1, Evergreen 0. Let's cross over to Paul and Niall for just a moment and get a gist, I suppose, of the atmosphere, because it sounds amazing, I have to say.
1: And there is a decent crowd here. I hope you can hear that through the mics. They're expecting maybe 1,500 to 2,000 people here, and I'd say we're close to that. And the ball is won in the air, and it has just gone out of play. 16 minutes gone here in the first half. Coachford lead 1-0 after their early goal inside a minute or so by Kieran O'Sullivan, we believe, was the man who put that ball in the net. And it is Evergreen who come out playing it slowly and patiently out the field. Yeah, it was O'Sullivan, just to confirm that what he was the goal scorer. Back in the defensive line now of Coachford.
0: You can listen to that game in full and uninterrupted on KCLR Plus, which can be accessed by going onto your browser and just typing in kclrplus.com. There you'll just be able to press play, or else if you have our app, you'll be able to access the stream from there alongside where you might listen to myself or anyone else who would be on FM radio these times. Speaking of soccer, let's have a quick look at tomorrow, because Ireland are back out in the Nations League to take on Israel, and their manager Hamer Helgrimsson was speaking to the media a few days ago, Ben Symes to be specific, about that. Let's hear what Helgrimsson had to say ahead of that fixture tomorrow evening in the Nations League.
2: Yeah, they are what almost all players. So in the squad is now Bossum Luwal. We travelled. He would be ready to take part in the game. James Mbankwa came with us here. He wanted to show his support, even though he is suspended. He wanted to be one of the team members, which shows how important the players feel this squad is, and just feel the togetherness and want to kind of show their that they are a part and want to be a part of this squad. But Dara O'Shea is stayed behind in London. I went to London. His wife is hopefully giving birth now as we speak, hopefully. And we'll take it just an hour by an hour. On that case, what is going to happen? Obviously, we have priorities in life. And this is the biggest one, is giving life.

0: noise from their camp, but after the game last week and then during the week as well, does that kind of change the mindset in the dressing room? It feels like it's going to be a very different game to last week. Like, are the players affected by that, and are you affected by that?
1: I don't think so. It was always going to be like the first game is going to be a lot of emotions, and we need to control ours. That is our job as leaders, not to lose the game into something that is not a football. And I think we played the last game really well in that area, because we didn't concede a lot of yellow cards, and there was not a lot of fouls in the game overall. So I think both teams were careful in that sense. But that's given in a game. We process the information differently as individuals, so some might affect some more than others. But yeah, we need to be just careful of trying to play as well as we can in the football game, and not let emotions take over.
0: Can I ask if you found the defensive when they settled? I know a lot of the Irish public found it quite offensive. Just finally, how are you and the players coping? I mean, it's another flight, it's another bus up from Belgrade to here. There's all the off-pitch stuff as well. You're going to go in now and speak to Irish and Israeli media, and I'm sure those questions are going to be what those questions will be from the opposition media. It all feels very, very taxing.
1: Yeah, I've been so impressed with the players, with the staff, of the togetherness and the energy this group has. And no, we don't feel tired. We feel ready. There's obviously a training now in a few minutes, but nobody has complained. Nobody is feeling sorry for himself. Everybody knows there's a lot of flights, there's a lot of travelling, logistically difficult, but I think the association has done brilliantly, trying to make it feel as comfortable for us as possible.
2: Hamer Helgrimson, manager of the Irish national team in soccer, speaking to Ben Symes ahead of their Nations League fixture tomorrow against Israel. A 7:45 is kick-off time for that one. Of course, last week, in case you're not aware, Ireland overcoming that Israel outfit 3-0. And if you didn't see that Troy Parrott goal, more or less a solo goal with 2 nutmegs included in that, one of them being on the goalkeeper, I do implore you to have a look at it, because it is something of pure class, it has to be said. But we knew that about Troy Parrott. Let's have a quick look at the Camogie Championship in Kilkenny senior grade from that. Dixborough 13 points, Thomastown 8 points, the final score from the first semi-final in that championship this afternoon. The second one takes place at 3 o'clock, or I should say throws in at 3 o'clock this afternoon. But the first one has reached full time, Dixborough against Thomastown, and the Borough winning that one by 5 points. So progress on now to the final, and who they will be playing decided a little bit later on. So stay tuned. We will be bringing you plenty of updates on that. Coming up at 4 o'clock, of course, a new thing for us on KCLR, a live stream on YouTube, and that is for the Tellab Carlow Senior Ladies Football Final, Benacerrí in Ryland against O'Loughlin. It starts at 4 o'clock. Donal Nolan and Maria Kinsella will be on commentary and analysis for it, and you'll be able to not only watch it but also listen to our commentary on YouTube. So do keep an eye out when it comes a little bit closer to 4 o'clock. We'll stay reminding you of it, but we will be streaming that one live on YouTube. As I said, a quick few updates from the world of soccer, because the FAI Junior Cup is ongoing at the moment, as you might be aware. Evergreen out against Coachford, and it is live if you want to listen to it on KCLR Plus. 1-0 Coachford lead at the moment after 23 minutes. So it's Coachford 1, Evergreen 0. Paul Jenkinson, Niall Andrews are on commentary if you do want to listen to it, with thanks to Laharts Garage on the Waterford Road. Elsewhere in the FAI National League, from Group 3, CK United playing this afternoon against Killarney Celtic from SETU Sports Campus. 20 minutes gone, CK United with an early lead. They scored in the 11th minute, so it's 1-0 CK lead Killarney Celtic at the moment. We'll keep you in touch with that. Coming up during this hour, we'll be previewing the senior relegation hurling final in Kilkenny, Danes Fort against Aaron Zone. Of course, it will be live. It throws in at 4 o'clock on full frequency. Adrian Ronan and Michael Walsh will be on commentary, but we'll have a look at the KCLR Hurling Podcast Analysis Edition ahead of that and see what the lads had to say on Monday evening, looking ahead to this game before 3 o'clock. Also coming up after 3 o'clock, we'll be speaking to Maria Kinsella ahead of Benacerrí in Ryland against O'Loughlin in that senior ladies football final. And we'll also be speaking to our match commentator, Adrian Ronan, as I said, for Aaron's Own against Danes Fort. So plenty to come in the next hour and a half or so, with plenty of live coverage to come after

0: that. So you better not go anywhere. But coming up next on KCLR Sport, Calvin Harris and Jazzy.
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0: That's Jazzy and Calvin Harris with Satisfy. Of course, Jazzy being Irish alongside Calvin Harris. Just approaching 2:30 at the moment. 28 minutes past is the time to be specific. Starting at 2:30 is the JJ Kavanagh Section B Junior Hurling Championship final in Kilkenny. It's O'Loughlin Gaels against Dixburg. Of course, the winner of this will be playing Greig na Mana in the Premier Junior semi-final. The other semi-final will be John Locke's against Conaghy Shamrocks. So we will, of course, be keeping an eye on them next weekend. That's when those semi-finals take place. But the Section B is on this afternoon and starts in just under 2 minutes' time. O'Loughlin Gaels against Dixburg. And as I said, the winner will be taking a place in this year's semi-finals at the junior grade. At the moment, in terms of soccer and live on KCLR Plus, with thanks to the Hearts Garage in Kilkenny, it's Coachford against Evergreen in the FAI Junior Cup final. Coachford leading 1-0 against Evergreen from Turner's Cross after 30 minutes played. Elsewhere in the FAI National League, CK United have doubled their lead since we last spoke to you about it. 26 minutes played at CK United 2, Killarney Celtic 0 at the moment. Plenty to come across today's show with lots of live coverage, as we did mention to you. But let's have a look at some news that came out a little while ago. Eamon Fitzmaurice has been appointed as the new Galway senior football manager. After that appointment, Tommy Rooney got the chance to speak with him. Let's hear what he had to say.
1: KCLR.
2: Eamon Fitzmaurice, how are you?
3: I'm good, Tommy. How are you?
2: Yeah, fine setting here in Loughrea.
3: It's beautiful, yeah. It's gorgeous.
2: When did you think you were going to be sitting here?
3: Well, if you asked me a month ago, I wouldn't have said I would have been here. Paul Bellew reached out to me the weekend after Padraig resigned. And I've had calls over the last couple of years, and it would have never gone beyond the phone call. But there was something about this time, there was some kind of a synergy, or there was a curiosity that I wanted to explore. And spoke to Paul a good bit over the following week and met him, and we were back and forth and I wasn't sure. And I met the selection committee, and just got to the point, said let's go for it, and here I am.
2: You don't have to give away any secrets, but when you are meeting the selection committee and you're putting a case for it, now people like you are in short supply, All-Ireland winning managers, and I know that a team like Galway are looking for that. There's an element to that. But what else are you saying, Eamon? Because it's 8 years since you were an inter-county manager.
3: Yeah, and that is a factor, Tommy, you know, and it was one of the things that I had to think about. But look, I suppose what I'm bringing to the table is that I have experience, obviously, but I suppose I'll bring a freshness and an energy maybe that, you know, naturally when you're there for a period of time. I know by the time I finished with Kerry in 2018, I'd been there for 6 years, and I'd been on the carousel for a long time, and probably by the end, you know, my batteries would have been low. And, you know, Padraig mentioned that himself when he finished up, that he just felt he didn't have the energy to go for another year, even though he could have if he wanted to. So I suppose just that freshness and that enthusiasm, and it's all new for me again. And, you know, I know that there's, like, the inter-county season operates at such a high level that it's advancing during a season. Never mind the advancements that have happened over 8 years. So I'm looking forward to getting stuck back into that and learning myself as well. And you know, I'd always have that natural curiosity, and even some of the stuff I've been exposed to already, I'm learning already. So I'm looking forward to that side of it. But yeah, like I said, I have experience. I think a factor for me as well is that I'm a good bit older now than I was when I took the Kerry job. I was only 35 when I took over Kerry.
2: Yeah.
3: And, you know, at the time I felt I was too young, but the advice I was given is that job in particular doesn't come around, you know, every day, and I had to go for it, and that I was ready for it, and I went for it, and I thoroughly enjoyed it, thoroughly enjoyed working with that group. I'd have a special bond with them. But I suppose in terms of life experience in particular, I'm a bit older and wiser now. I'd have learned a lot from my job, as a principal, you see an awful lot, and you see an awful lot what families and teenagers' struggles and challenges that they have to go through, and supporting them through things like that.
2: Mm-hmm.
3: My own dad would have passed away in the meantime. Tina, my wife, her mom would have passed away. We had two kids, which I didn't have at the start of the Kerry journey. So all of that stuff gives you probably a different perspective and a different kind of life experience, and hopefully will help to make me, you know, a more effective or a better leader. So all of that stuff, I think, kind of comes into a mix, and you go from there then.
0: That's Eamon Fitzmaurice, excuse me, speaking to Tommy Rooney as the new Galway senior hurling boss, or senior football boss, I should say, excuse me, after managing Kerry some time ago. But he's back in the business, as I say now, with Galway ahead of next year. We might get the chance to hear a little bit more of what Fitzmaurice has to say with that new appointment coming out very recently. But at the moment, a few score updates to bring you as always from the FAI Junior Cup. 35 minutes gone, excuse me, at the moment now. Coachford 1, Evergreen 0, still the score. Paul Jenkins and Niall Andrews are on that game with thanks to the Hearts Garage at Waterford Road in Kilkenny. Let's just join them for a brief moment and get what's going on and get a feel of the atmosphere.
1: You get that before half time to give the second half to be able to really have a go at them.
4: From an energy conservation point of view, Evergreen have had a lot of the ball. They're doing a lot of running, as opposed to Coachford are nearly doing the rope-a-dope style of play. Do you think that's going to have an effect?
1: It could do a little bit, but the other thing is it's easier to play with the ball. It's harder to chase it from an energy point of view. It's much harder to chase from an energy point of view, because when you have the ball, it's easier to play with. You can move the other, and what you're trying to do is move the other team around. So I much prefer to have the possession than be sitting in and chasing. So you can even see the gaps that are appearing.
0: You're hearing there Paul Jenkins and Niall Andrews, who are on commentary now. Analysis for that game on KCLR Plus right now. If you want to listen to it, just go to kclrplus.com on your browser and you can just click play and listen to it live and in full there, uninterrupted. Or if you have our app, you can also access the stream from there. In the FAI National League, CK United are playing Killarney Celtic at the moment, and after 32 minutes it's CK leading 2-0. That one's ongoing at the moment in SETU Carlow Sports Campus. Earlier on, in case you missed it, full time between Dixborough that was in the Kilkenny Senior Camogie Championship semi-final. So Dixborough did win that fixture after all, and they progress on now to the final of that. The next one is coming up at 3 o'clock, Piltown against Tullerone. But as we said, Dixborough beating Thomastown a little bit earlier on, 13-8, the final score, if I'm not mistaken. The score just escaping across the desk at the moment, but if my memory serves me correctly, it did finish 13-8 in the end. The Section B county final from the junior grade in Kilkenny is taking place at the moment. 5 minutes gone in that. It started at 2:30 from Park Seamus Stephen, which is in James Stephens, of course, and we'll have some updates for you from that in a few moments' time. Also to come very, very soon, we'll preview and look ahead to the Kilkenny Senior Relegation Final between Erin's Own and Danesford with the lads Eddie Scally and Michael Walsh of our KCLR Hurling Podcast. All of that to come and more. Don't go anywhere.
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6: It's good news is the reason I am ringing you. 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
6: What was the last 7 days like?
7: 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The community has really got behind me down in Sleaford, and even down in Ferrybank in Waterford, and the local across the water as well. So.
6: Oh, very good.
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0: You're welcome back. Donna with you on KCLR Sport up until 6 o'clock this evening, and plenty to come in terms of analysis and live games this afternoon. One going on at the moment from the FAI Junior Cup Final. Coachford against Evergreen. It's on at the moment with thanks to Laharts Garage, Waterford Road, Kilkenny on KCLR Plus. Coachford leading 1-0 at the moment after 39 minutes. Elsewhere, CK United leading Killarney Celtic 2-0 in the FAI National League, just approaching half time there as well. Looking at hurling, we told you a moment ago that throwing in at 2:30 was the JJ Kavanagh Junior Hurling Championship Section B Final. Dixborough against O'Loughlin Gales. 7 minutes played there. It's Dixborough 3 points, O'Loughlin Gales 3 points. So all level at the moment. The winner of this, if you're not aware, will take on Greg Damanna in the junior semi-final, with the other semi-final being between Conaghy and John Locks of Callan. Both of those taking place next Saturday, October 10th. And they both will be played in UPMC Nolan Park. Coming up tomorrow in our intermediate grade, James Stevens against Tulliher. Ross Birkin throws in at 4 o'clock, while earlier on in the day, the other semi-final is between Liz Downey and the Rona Stieg, throwing in at 2 o'clock. We'll have both of those live across our Kilkenny frequency in full. Ongoing on our Carlow frequency tomorrow as well at the same time is the Intermediate Football Championship semi-final, first and foremost, throwing in at 2 o'clock. It is Tin Ryland against Kildavin Clonegall, while in the Senior Football Championship semi-final at 3:45, 3:45, also live on our Carlow frequency, Aeroge against O'Loughlin. The winner of that will take on the winner of this evening's semi-final in the senior grade, Rathfilly against Palatine. That's live on our Carlow frequency as well, and it kicks or throws in at 7 o'clock this evening. So much to bring you across today and tomorrow on KCLR Sport, and you don't want to miss any of it. Another 2 minutes have passed since we last updated you on the Section B Junior Hurling Championship final, in Kilkenny. And since then, Dixborough have taken a 1 point lead. 9 minutes gone. Dixborough have 4 points. O'Loughlin's at 3 points. Also coming up live this afternoon at 4 o'clock, throwing in Freshford between Aaron's Own and Danes Fort in the St. Canice's Credit Union Kilkenny Senior Hurling Championship relegation semi-final. Obviously, it's the one everyone wants to win and that nobody wants to be in. But Castle Comer and Danesford, unfortunately, in the dreaded relegation final this year. From the KCLR Hurling Podcast Analysis Edition, the most recent one, which came out last Monday and is available for you to listen to wherever you get your podcast, the lads, our hosts, Eddie Scally, Michael Walsh and Oisín Langan, spoke about the relegation final in detail, which takes place in just over an hour's time. Let's hear what they had to say.
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10: Danesford taking on Aaron's Own in the St. Canice's Credit Union Kilkenny Senior Hurling Relegation Final. It's on in Freshford on Saturday at 4. It is, of course, live on KCLR. Lads, this is a big game. The game no one wants to be in, but certainly no one wants to lose.
11: Look, it certainly is. Castle Comer probably have the advantage of the experience of understanding it after coming out of one at the weekend. I can tell you, I wouldn't think you've had too many experiences in relegation finals, have you?
12: A little bit back. We played Comer in a relegation final. I wasn't playing now. I was at the end of my career, but I was on the bench. And, oh Jesus, I'll never forget the lead up to it. It was dreadful. And I played in one. I was actually a manager in one the year before or 2 years before that. And again, I think we actually played Dunmore in Thomastown and we got through, but they're dreadful.
11: They are. And I think, look, the other side of it too, though, is you have two teams here.
12: I haven't said that Comer are used to it. They are probably more often there, but they played each other 2 years ago or 3 years ago. 3 years ago now, I think, in the relegation final in Freshford as well, and Comer won it.
11: Yeah, I think like the big thing for this game here is, and this is, and I mean this as well, like they've played each other already.
12: Yeah.
11: And it was a very close game.
12: It was, yeah.
11: You know,
12: yeah,
11: really, yeah. Really. And I just think that both of these teams have the potential to be excellent.
12: Yeah.
11: And if they were to click on the day,
12: yeah,
11: you know, should win, and both of them should have that confidence going in that they're capable of doing it.
12: Yeah, I'm probably going to contradict myself. It generally is the most tense game you'll ever play in, and it generally comes down to will and heart and desire. The exception, there might have been more, but the one I remember, obviously, I was at it last year, was Freshford in Lisdowney with Greg Ballycallan and in Freshford with Greg Ballycallan and Lisdowney. That in the first half was just a titanic battle, but in fairness to Greg Ballycallan, they just blitzed Lisdowney in the second half. They generally go down to the wire and it's generally about the things I said rather than being that good. So what I'm saying is that both those camps during the week will be really harping in on, you know, whatever happens on Saturday, we die for it. And it's a big thing. And I know they'll have their tactics and I know they'll have this. And it could happen that someone will just show up on the day and the others won't. But it generally comes down to a case of who can handle the pressure of this day the most.
11: And like Danes Ford will have a best. County final to come back on from last year. You know, because there's a pressure in it as well. I know it's a different type of pressure. But like when you look at the Danes Ford team, like, and the results this year in the championship, with the exception of the Bennett's Bridge game, I know they got one
12: and
11: day
12: this,
11: against
12: Dixbury. Yeah.
11: But like, they've been so competitive.
12: They have.
11: You would have said probably unlucky to find themselves in the position they're
12: definitely.
11: In. Like, if you were leaning one way or the other, and I'm not putting pressure on you to do that.
12: That's fine, never mind.
11: I kind of got from talking to you during the year, you really, really fancy that Danes Ford half back line. You think they're wonderful across that trail in that line there. Anthony Ireland Wall inside and young Mahoney. Like, they're two dangerous hurlers inside.
12: Yeah, the Bridge nullified them unbelievably well. And Comer are going to have something, try and do something similar. They're the ones that are going with their buzzing around and their ability to get scores. They're huge for them, you know. And like, if you stop them, you're halfway there.
11: On the flip side for Comer is one of the boogies out injured now.
12: Well, I think Kevin didn't play for the last while with a hamstring injury.
11: And is it Jack Boogie that does all his corners?
12: He was out as well. He came off after about very early in the Dixborough match. I'm not sure whether he played the last day or not.
11: I don't think he did.
12: Okay. And they're going to need everyone.
11: Yeah, it's just like...
12: You can't write them off now. It's a very hard game to call this. Danes Ford should be the favourites and probably will be, but the manner in which they lost to Bennett's Bridge can't be overestimated. And are they going to recover from that? Comer put up a massive performance against Clara. They fell short.
11: It's a real 50-50 game, isn't it?
12: I just think these matches are, and as I said to you earlier, it kind of goes out the window. I'd say Danes Ford will be hoping it won't go out the window, but I don't think the weather forecast is great for Saturday. It certainly wasn't in last year's match either. And I just have a feeling that, you know, this thing will go down to the wire a bit, you know. Comer will die on their swords. They always do. And Danes Ford, I would say, probably have the most dangerous forwards. And Michael Brennan has been heavy lifting a lot for Comer in that area, so he'd probably want a bit more support.
11: Yeah, I think the weather on Saturday is not so bad.
12: Was it not? Right.
11: Oh, it'll be dry. And it was something I kind of looked at over the weekend as well, because Sunday morning. Oh my God, it was biblical. The rain. I woke up and I was like, wow, it's like end of days.
12: It was the same. Yeah.
11: But I think we got 30 mil of rain in about 2.5 hours. Yeah. Like, I mean, you were looking at pitches flooded.
12: The matches were put back to the afternoon and everything.
11: Just gives me a chance to soak off the pitches. Like, I mean, it's...
12: Isn't it amazing?
11: So you're hitting on the dry ground. But I thought, I wondered, would it be a factor in the matches then? Would the scoring start coming down a small bit? Now, I thought the games yesterday were much tighter. The two hurling matches, I'm not saying it was through the pitch now, the two games on TV, I think the scoring stakes had come down slightly.
12: Small bit there, but they still scored 220 and 120. And Thomaston got obviously the biggest score, but in the Bridge Ballycannon match, it was just 117-17, which is a typical score for this time of year. But there were still decent enough scores in the other games, I felt anyway.
11: No, I just kind of...
12: Like 18 points, I know what you're saying, sorry.
11: There was one weekend there, it was an absolute monster amount of scores.
12: Yeah, there was, that's over, that's done.
11: Them days are finished.
12: I think so.
11: So look, it'll be a brilliant game next weekend, obviously, for the two parishes involved in it. It'll be a nervy week leading into it. We just can only wish both of them the best
12: of
11: luck.
12: Wish both of them well,
10: Okay, gentlemen, is that it?
12: That's it, Oisín.
10: Okay, well, that game obviously is live on KCLR Sport this Saturday afternoon at 4 o'clock, Danesford against Aaronzone and Freshford. On Sunday, the 11th of October, Bennett's Bridge against Tullerone and Shamrock's Ballyhale against Thomastown, both live on KCLR. The only place you'll be able to listen to all of those games is on KCLR. That applies to the matches this weekend in the intermediate semi-finals. Liz Downey taking on Roran Istigh on Sunday at 2. At 4, James Stevens taking on Tullerhurst Ross-Birken. Again, the only place you'll be able to hear those games is live on KCLR.
0: That's our host, Oisin Langan, Eddie Scally and Michael Walsh from the KCLR Hurling Podcast, the analysis edition, the most recent one, which came out on Monday. And a big thanks to Oisin Langan for providing you with all of the fixture details in Kilkenny Hurling. That saves me a job at the moment. Also going on at the moment from the FAI Junior Cup, as we've been keeping you in touch with, we're into the 4th minute of added time between Coachford and Evergreen. And Evergreen have gotten an equaliser since we last updated you. That was 3 minutes ago. Paul Jenkins and Niall Andrews on commentary with Thanks to the Hearts in Kilkenny at the moment on KCLR Plus.
1: Finished it with a bicycle kick. It's probably something the players dreams of, especially attacking players. Junior Cup final to score a bicycle kick. But when you think about momentum shifts, it's probably you look at Evergreen, they're probably the more happier going in there. Obviously, Cotchford, if they had got a half time, would have been delighted. But now, look, it's back to where we started. It's anyone's game. I think you look at Evergreen's bench, and I don't know much about the Cotchford bench, but you look at Evergreen's bench, they have some really, really strong players to bring on that can change it. They've done it in the other rounds as well. They've had some games.
0: That's Niall Andrews, who's on analysis for that game. Paul Jenkins, who you didn't hear the voice of just now, is on commentary for it, as we said, on KCLR Plus. So a great goal for Evergreen just in the brink of half time to level it, and they'll be coming back out in the second half very, very soon, and that will be live as well, uninterrupted, on KCLR Plus, which you'll be able to listen to for free via kclrplus.com or via our app/website. So it's all available from there. Coming up in an hour and 10 minutes, our first YouTube stream of a fixture across Kilkenny or Carlow. It's the Tell Lab Carlow Senior Ladies Football Final, Benacerrig in Ryland against O'Loughlin. Donal Nolan and Maria Kinsella will be on commentary and analysis for it, and you'll be able to watch and listen to it on YouTube free of charge. And it throws in at 4 o'clock, as we said. Maria will be joining us on air on FM in a few moments time to preview that game. Joining us just before 4 as well, we'll have Adrian Ronan and Michael Walsh on the line, as they'll be on commentary for Aaronzone against Danesford, which you just heard the preview for the Kilkenny Senior Hurling Championship relegation final. It takes place in Freshford at 4, and as we said, Adrian Ronan and Michael Walsh, our commentary team for that game, will be joining us very soon to preview that in the next hour. Also coming up in the next hour, a little bit more, or a few more updates I should say, from across the soccer going on at the moment. We said the FAI Junior Cup is going on, 1-1 on the brink of half time between Coachford and Evergreen, but it's also half time in the FAI National League between CK United and Killarney Celtic. CK are leading by 1 goal at the moment, 2-1 is the score at half time. Killarney Celtic just scoring a goal before half time. They're the second 45 to get underway very, very soon. We are approaching the end of the first hour this Saturday on KCLR Sport, but we're with you all the way up until late evening today. We're on our Carlow frequency anyway. We'll be departing on our Kilkenny frequency at 6 as usual, but going on our Carlow frequency, plenty more in terms of senior and intermediate football. St. Patrick's against Ballon in the semi-final of intermediate starts at 5:15 on our Carlow frequency, with thanks to Dan Morrissey and co. And also with thanks to Dan Morrissey and co, at 7 p.m. it's Rathfilly against Palatine in the first of two senior football championship semi-finals in Carlow as well. So plenty to come to keep you going for your Saturday afternoon all the way into this evening and tonight before we come back tomorrow and bring you even more of that, with plenty of intermediate fixtures in Kilkenny and more Carlow intermediate and senior football championship action as well. But we are approaching time for news at 3. Don't go anywhere.
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14: Fancy winning a luxury night away? Butler Gallery in Kilkenny has teamed up with the Mount Juliet Estate for a fundraising raffle. The prize is a one-night midweek stay for two in the Manor Suite with full Irish breakfast and afternoon tea included. 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All proceeds support the gallery's exhibition and public programmes. Entries close midday on Wednesday the 14th of October with the winner drawn live on Butler Gallery's Facebook page. First for sport, on and off the pitch. 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
0: Welcome back to KCLR Sport. Just approaching 53 minutes past two at the moment, as we said, approaching the end of the first hour on today's KCLR Sport this Saturday afternoon. And the weather is looking quite fine, it has to be said, ahead of all the fixtures beginning in around 3 and 4 o'clock this afternoon. For our game live on FM radio in full, on full frequency, the senior relegation final in Kilkenny hurling, Danesfort against Éireann's Own. You might have heard the lads on the KCLR Hurling podcast discussing the weather. That, of course, was on Monday, so subject to change between then and now. But it seems it hasn't. Eddie Scally was correct, and it is going to be quite a calm afternoon with plenty of sun as well. So very good weather for hurling, and teeing up to be a very good game between Danesfort and Éireann's Own. As always, relegation finals tend to be, because nobody, absolutely nobody, wants to lose that game, and they'll fight tooth and nail, and rightfully so. That's just the way these things go. Éireann's Own against Danesfort at 4 o'clock. Adrian Ronan and Michael Walsh on commentary for that game. At the moment, it's half time in both soccer fixtures going on with interest across Kilkenny and Carlow. First of all, the FAI Junior Cup, Coachford against Evergreen, that's at half time. 1-1 is the score at the moment. And it's also half time in SETU Carlow Sports Campus from the FAI National League. CK United lead Killarney Celtic 2-1 at the moment. Elsewhere, let's have a quick look at junior hurling in Kilkenny, because the Section B final is ongoing at the moment. 23 minutes played there. So Loughlin Gaels, who lead by 1 point against Dixborough, 1-4-6 is the score at the moment. Just approaching half time in that one as we speak. We'll continue to provide you with updates on the score from that game. And in case you're not aware, I'll remind you once again that the winner of this will be facing Greg Domana in the junior semi-final, while the other semi-final will be between Conaghy Shamrocks and John Locks. Those games taking place next weekend, Saturday, October 10th. The winner of this game against Greg Domana, as I said, takes place at 2 o'clock in UPMC Nolan Park, while at 4 o'clock it's Conaghy Shamrocks against John Locks, that other semi-final. Plenty of senior action to come next weekend as well. But first of all, we will be keeping an eye on that junior game this afternoon, while also providing you plenty of coverage of the intermediate semi-finals, which take place tomorrow also in UPMC Nolan Park. It's Downey against Roranesteague at 2 o'clock, while James Stevens take on Tullaher Rossbirkin at 4 o'clock. Both of those will be live and in full on our Kilkenny frequency. Coming up in the next hour, we'll preview the senior relegation final with Adrian Ronan and Michael Walsh, but we'll also be looking ahead to the Tellab Carlow Senior Ladies Gaelic Football Final of Benacerrí Tin Ryland versus Old Loughlin. It's on our YouTube channel with thanks to Dan Morrissey and co, and it starts at 4 o'clock from SETU. Carla Maria Kinsler, our analyst, will be joining us very, very soon to look ahead to that, just after 3 o'clock. But it is approaching 3 o'clock, and approaching that very, very quickly, we'll have news and national sport at the top of the hour. If you want to get in touch between now and the end of our show this Saturday afternoon, feel free to do so on 083 306 9696. In the meantime, I'll leave you with Harry Styles and his song American Girls. Ahead of news at 3, I'll chat to you just after that.

0: 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Hard to believe we're at the start of another month. Time is really flying, as they say. We'll probably soon start seeing the Christmas advertisements, but then again, it's only 14 weeks to Christmas. 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
4: At 3, I'm Daniel Pitcher. Gardaí have renewed an appeal for witnesses to a serious crash involving an e-bike and a jeep in Drogheda in County Louth. A woman in her 20s remains in hospital with serious injuries following the collision on John Street on September 25th. Gardaí want to hear from anybody who was on the Dublin Road, Marsh Road or John Street areas between 6 and 7 that evening. They're also asking motorists with dashcam footage to make it available. While emergency services are still at the scene of a serious crash in County Meath, a car and motorcycle collided on the R156 at Harlockstown between Dunboyne and Summerhill shortly after midday today. Gardaí are at the scene and traffic diversions are in place. The Law Society is calling for the Justice Minister for mediation amid the ongoing criminal legal aid dispute. It comes as more than 100 Dublin defence solicitors have voted to continue their withdrawal of services this month. They're opposing a new system which pays a flat fee of €520 per legal aid case in the district court, regardless of how many court appearances are required. Solicitor Frank Butterbur says it's not just defendants who are impacted by a lack of progress in the dispute.
5: Victims, witnesses, accused persons, members of an Garda Síochána Síochána, the operation of the prisons, probation service people, so that there are a lot of stakeholders feeding into the, you know, the criminal justice system. And certainly in at the higher level court, an extraordinary amount of work goes into putting these things through the system. All of that work will be profoundly affected by the minister's intransigence.
4: Leo Varadkar says getting an outside mediator help to resolve the Drumcree dispute would be a sensible option. A standoff between Garvahy Road residents and the Orange Order is now in its seventh day since a decision was made by the Parades Commission to allow the Loyalist March proceed down the mainly Nationalist Road. A fresh legal appeal by the residents is set to be heard in the Court of Appeal on Monday. Former Taoiseach says mediation would require compromise.
6: I think what the Garvahy Road residents have said in asking for international mediation, an outside mediator seems to be a sensible option. But then again, mediation means some sort of compromise. And I don't know what that compromise looks like. You know, there have been some suggestions that there could be one march, but that would be the last one. You know, other suggestions that they would accept the legal right to march down that route but not do it. But I don't know what the solution is. And to be honest, I'm not close enough to it and haven't spoken to both sides. So best not for me to try and prescribe an outcome.
4: The Defence Forces are recruiting more foreign-born soldiers to fill ranks. According to the Irish Times, between 13 and 18% of new recruits since 2022 were born outside Ireland. Prospective soldiers do not have to be Irish citizens, but must have the right to live and work in the state on a long-term basis. Conor Gallagher from the Irish Times says diversity within the organisation is increasing.
7: A lot of these are people who have come to Ireland or have found new life in Ireland and are very eager to give back in some way. So it's not surprising that they're choosing as a career in the Defence Forces, and indeed increasing diversity within the Defence Forces was one of the recommendations from the Commission on the Defence Forces back in 2022. And to that end, the Defence Forces have set up a specific office to increase diversity.
4: Prosecutors from the United Arab Emirates say a Fly Dubai co-pilot accused of trying to crash a plane attacked the captain with an axe in an attempted terrorist attack. The suspect has been identified as Omani national Hamam al-Hamani. Country star Zach Bryan is due to take to the stage at Gillette Stadium in Massachusetts again tonight. After playing a gig there last night wearing a Free Palestine t-shirt, the stadium is owned by Robert Kraft, the billionaire who banned Macklemore from playing there after the rapper voiced his support for Palestine at a New Jersey gig on Ed Sheeran's tour. According to Rolling Stone, representatives for Bryan and Gillette Stadium did not return requests for comment. Zach Bryan played gigs in Cork and Belfast this summer. And that's your news update at 4 minutes past three.
8: And in sport, Republic of Ireland manager Heimir Hallgrímsson insists that his squad must concentrate on tomorrow's Nations League fixture with Israel amid more unrest today. This morning's press conference with the Ireland boss was curtailed following questioning from Israeli journalists. He had confirmed that captain Darragh O'Shea is currently not with the squad as his wife is in labour. Hallgrímsson accepted that there have been a lot of emotions in the build-up to the highly controversial encounter.
9: And keep the focus on that one, don't lose it. There's been a lot of emotions from the people in Ireland about this, and obviously that affects the players as well. We want to do good, but it's always going to be a challenging when the environment is as noisy as it is. So we try to focus on the football side.
8: England continue their Nations League campaign this evening. Thomas Tuchel's side renew acquaintances with Croatia. Kick-off in Rijeka is at 5 o'clock. Ireland draw their three-game international window to a close this afternoon. Scott Beaman's side are currently playing host to Japan in their third game in the WXV. It's Ireland 22, Japan 7 at half-time at Virgin Media Park. Anna McGann, Ailish Cahill, Niamh Jones and Brittany Hogan have all scored tries for the hosts. Three Irish provinces will be hoping to pick up their first wins of the season later today. At 5:30, Ulster make the trip to Scotland to take on the Glasgow Warriors. Leinster conclude their trip to South Africa at the same time. Leo Cullen's charges are in Durban for their clash with the Sharks, while Munster's fixture with the Bulls kicks off at 7:45 at Thomond Park. And Max Verstappen will start from the top of the grid in tomorrow's Bahrain Grand Prix. The Dutchman took pole for the first time this season, ahead of Ferrari's Lewis Hamilton, with championship leader Kimi Antonelli lining up in third after Isaac Hadjer received a 5-place penalty. That's your news in sport. I'm Robbie Dowling. It's 6 minutes past three.
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11: Bringing you the excitement of hurling, football, camogie and more from Kilkenny, Carlow and around the country. 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
12: Yes, welcome back to KCLR Sport. Just approaching 7 minutes past three as we speak on this Saturday afternoon. Plenty to come in this hour in terms of looking ahead and previewing live action across our channels on KCLR, with lots of fixtures getting underway at 4 o'clock. Included in that, of course, is the senior relegation final in Kilkenny hurling, that between Éireann's Own and Danes Fort, live from Freshford with Adrian Ronan and Michael Walsh on commentary from full frequency. Of course, starting at 4 o'clock as well is the Tellab Carlow Ladies Gaelic Football final between Benacerrí, Tinryland and O'Loughlin. That will be on our YouTube channel, and we'll bring it to you with commentary from Donal Nolan and Maria Kinsella. Will be on commentary, as I said, from YouTube for that fixture. But the final of the Carlow Senior Ladies Football grade, Benacerrí, Tinryland against Old Loughlin. But lots of preview to come from that. At the moment, just about to get underway, the second half between Evergreen and Coachford from the FAI Junior Cup final. It's 1-1 as we speak at the moment between Coachford and Evergreen, that is. Just after getting underway at the second half of CK United and Killarney Celtic in the FAI National League, it's CK United 2, Killarney Celtic 1 after 48 minutes played, so 3 minutes into the second half from that game. Also going on at the moment, hurling from Kilkenny and in the junior grade from Section B, the second half nearly about to get underway between Dixborough and O'Loughlin's. That is the final of that, of course. And it is 7 points to 2-7, O'Loughlin's lead at the moment. So 6 points between the two of them. Just after getting underway, started at 3 o'clock, Tullerone against Piltown in the Michaeling Motors Kilkenny Senior Camogie Championship semi-final. Tullerone against Piltown, 6 minutes played there. 2 points to no score. Tullerone lead early into that fixture. Earlier on, Dixborough beating Thomastown in the other semi-final. So whoever wins this one will be playing Dixborough in the Senior Camogie Championship final in the coming weeks. As we said, a busy hour to come before we get into our live coverage this afternoon and into this evening on KCLR Sports. So let's get back into the music for now. This is You've Got the Love, Florence and the Machine. Sometimes

0: Florence and Machine, you've got the love on KCLR Sport. 11 and a half minutes past three is the time at the moment this Saturday afternoon. Plenty to come in this hour in terms of preview, as we mentioned, ahead of all of our live coverage coming at 4 o'clock today. Plenty of other fixtures going on at the moment across Kilkenny, Carlow and nationally. But first of all, let's start with Senior Camogie in Kilkenny. Tullerone taking on Piltown in the semi-final of that grade at the moment. It's still Tullerone 2 points, Piltown no score, 10 minutes played there, so a Tullerone 2 point lead. And the winner of that will play Dixborough in the Senior Camogie final after Dixborough's 13-8 point win over Thomastown earlier on. In the Section B from the Junior Hurling Championship in Kilkenny, Dixborough taking on O'Loughlin's at the moment. 6 points is the gap between them. It's O'Loughlin's 2-7, Dixborough 7 points. The winner of that to face Greg Namana in the semi-final of the Junior Grade. The other semi-final is John Locks of Callan against Conaghy Shamrocks. Going on at the moment as well in terms of soccer, first of all, the FAI National League. 52 minutes gone between CK United and Killarney Celtic. It's CK 2, Killarney 1 at the moment. So plenty left to play there, but CK United in the lead. It's level between Evergreen and Coatsford in the FAI Junior Cup final. 55 minutes played in that one, and level as we speak. At the moment, it is live, of course, on KCLR Plus, with thanks to La Hart's Garage, Waterford Road in Kilkenny. Paul Jenkins and Niall Andrews are on commentary and analysis for it. Let's head over to them and get the latest and see what's going on at Turner's Cross.
1: Up as far as Ryan Leahy. Ryan goes in as far as O'Sullivan again. Sean O'Sullivan this time. Sean with the right boot. He's looking up there. Lovely ball to O'Sullivan, the goal scorer for Coatsford now. He plays at the right, but into Luke Casey now. Luke turns, shoots. Oh, off the post. Somehow, he must have been 40 yards out where he turned. Hit that on the half volley, not even looking. And it comes back off the post.
2: Ah, it's a fabulous effort, in fairness. Real inventive. Probably no one expects him to hit it. He's about at least 35 yards out. Takes a really good touch to turn in on his left foot and hits a really, really good strike. Costas is probably a little bit unsighted because of his position. He's not expecting a shot, and it just comes off the post. So lucky enough for Evergreen. Look, he is the danger man. Evergreen are probably again in the ascendancy possession wise, but Coatsford have that threat with Luke.
1: Yeah, absolutely. He can just turn anything into a piece of magic. There we see him hitting the butt of the post there, but the score remains one apiece. 56 minutes gone in this game, in this FAI Junior Cup final, and it's Evergreen. That one was Mikey Drennan playing that across the field. It is cut out, and Coatsford have it again, and there is space here in front of us as they drive forward there. That was O'Sullivan, the goal scorer again, but he loses possession and Ojo Jackson has it again.
0: You can listen to the rest of that uninterrupted and in full on KCLR Plus, which is accessible via kclrplus.com or of course via the free KCLR app. But after 57 minutes played, it's Coatsford 1, Evergreen 1, that from the FAI Junior Cup final taking place in Turner's Cross. Paul Jenkins and Niall Andrews are the voices you heard just there, and they are on commentary for that fixture. 54 minutes gone now in SETU Carlow Sports Campus from the FAI National League. CK United 2, Killarney Celtic 1 remains the score from that fixture. The Section B Junior Hurling Championship final second half has just gotten back underway. No score in that second half so far, but it is just to remind you, O'Loughlin Gales 2-7, Dixborough 7 points, so a 6 point lead for O'Loughlin Gales at the moment. We'll be speaking to our match commentary team of Adrian Ronan and Michael Walsh very, very soon. They'll be on commentary for Danes Fort against Aaron's Own in the relegation final in senior grade for Kilkenny Hurling. It takes place in Freshford. Throw-in is at 4 o'clock, and as I said, we will be joining the lads very, very soon to get their thoughts ahead of that game. We'll also touch on the intermediate semi-finals which take place in UPMC Nolan Park tomorrow afternoon as well. Just to remind you of what those fixtures are and when they're on. Liz Downey against Rory Nasheed is on at 2 o'clock in Nolan Park, while also in UPMC Nolan Park, James Stevens against Tullaher Rossbirken throws in at 4 o'clock. All of that will be live and exclusive on KCLR Sports, so tune in to us across tomorrow afternoon so you don't miss a puck of the ball in terms of those two intermediate semi-final clashes. But today's focus in Kilkenny Hurling is Aaron's Own against Danes Fort, live on KCLR, and as we mentioned, we'll be heading to the lads very, very soon to look ahead to that. We'll also be joined by Maria Kinsella on the line very, very soon to look ahead to Benacerrí Tin Ireland against O'Loughlin in the Carlow Ladies Football Final, and that one will be live on YouTube for those who care to watch it, or would want to watch it, excuse me, I should say. And it would be, of course, commentated on. Dolan Nolan and Maria Kinsella will be on commentary for that game. But Maria will join us very soon to look ahead to it before you'll be able to watch and listen to it in full on YouTube. So we'll give you more details on that very, very soon. For now, back into the music. This is Rihanna alongside Coldplay. Princess of China is the name of this one. 0833069696 is the number for our text and WhatsApp line. Thanks to Fairstone. If you want to get in touch with us between now and the end of our show this Saturday afternoon or this Saturday evening, you can do so via that number, 0833069696. As I said, Coldplay and Rihanna on KCLR Sport.

0: Coldplay and Rihanna, that's Princess of China, the name of that song on KCLR Sport, just after hitting 20 minutes past 3 this afternoon. 36 minutes gone now between Dixborough and O'Loughlin Gaels in the Section B Junior Hurling Championship final. It's Dixborough 10 points, O'Loughlin Gaels 2-7 as we speak. So O'Loughlin Gaels leading by 3 points after 6 minutes played into that second half so far. And as I just say that, O'Loughlin Gaels have opened their scoring tally for the second half. They're now on 2-8. Trailing Dixborough's 10 points, so a 4-point lead now for O'Loughlin Gaels. 19 minutes gone in the first half between Tullerone and Piltown in the Senior Camogie Championship semi-final in Kilkenny. It's 2 points apiece at the moment with that score, so they are level after that amount of time, and the winner of this game will be playing Dixborough, if you're not aware, in the Kilkenny Senior Camogie Championship final in the coming weeks. We'll be joined by Adrian Rowland and Michael Walsh very, very soon to look ahead to all of the Kilkenny hurling action this weekend, but more specifically Danes Fort against Aaron's Own in the relegation final at the senior grade, which takes place in Freshford, and we will have it live on air and in full this afternoon. But as I said, we'll be previewing other things going on in Kilkenny hurling as well this afternoon. Don't go anywhere.
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0: And you're welcome back to KCLR Sport, just approaching 22 minutes past 3 as we speak. Now, no change in the scores from Senior Camogie in Kilkenny as well as Section B Junior Hurling in Kilkenny, but let's give you a few updates from soccer. 65 minutes gone now between Coachford and Evergreen in the FAI Junior Cup final. One goal apiece remains the score, and it is live on KCLR Plus. Paul Jenkins is on commentary alongside him, Niall Andrews on analysis. Let's head over just briefly to get the latest from them.
4: Feel the day, do you know what I mean? It's hot enough out there. I know it's an October day, but it's 16, 17 degrees, hot enough out there. Pitch is very, very big, and the game is being played at a good clip as well. So the fatigue will come into this as well, and who has that stronger bench and who's able to bring on kind of game changers. And then you're getting into the area now, 20, 25 minutes to go. It's who wants to go on and win it? Who wants to go win this and not try and lose it? Go and win it.
5: Yeah, it only takes one bit of genius, one mistake. With it finally poised at one apiece here, 65 minutes gone. And just we were talking there again, Sean O'Sullivan, the coach for number 8, their midfield governor, he just nearly got too much on that pass, drove it out, and he's kind of criticising himself now. There's a couple of players, I think that might be Ryan Leahy on the far side of the field for Coachford, down pulling, just suffering a bit of cramp. I think he's just trying to stretch that out a small bit, and I think all the players will be happy enough to take a bit of a breather, and the referee is actually calling someone on to deal with Ryan Leahy over there for Coachford. Be interested to see, will he stay on or will that be the end of his day? We'll keep an eye on that for the next few minutes as the game is paused.
4: Looks like I don't know, is it cramp or what it is, but he's been...
0: You can listen to that game in full and uninterrupted for the remainder of it. There is 66 minutes played as we speak now, level at the moment from that Junior Cup final. A fabulous and a brilliant atmosphere at the moment, it sounds, in Turner's Cross. As it should be for a final of the sort. But 66 minutes played, Evergreen 1, Coachford 1, live on KCLR Plus with Paul Jenkins and Niall Andrews on a commentary for it. So just about 20 or just over 20 minutes left to play in that fixture of normal time with added time, etc., coming after that. 64 minutes gone on SETU Carlow Sports Campus. It is CK United against Killarney Celtic in that fixture. 2-1 CK United lead at the moment after that amount of time has elapsed. 40 minutes gone now in the Section B final from the Junior Hurling Championship in Kilkenny, and since we last updated you, Dixborough have gotten a goal, and that coming from Brian Moore. So there's now 2 points separate the sides in that final. It's Dixborough 1-12, O'Loughlin Gaels 3-8. 40 minutes played there, 20 left to go in that one. Do stay tuned, we'll continue to provide you with updates of the score in that game. 23 minutes gone now in the Senior Camogie Championship semi-final.

in Kilkenny. Tullerone against Piltown. Piltown, just after taking the lead, 3-2 is now the score in that one. Just to remind you what's coming up this afternoon across KCLR on each frequency. First of all, as you're aware, starting at 4 o'clock, it is Éireann's Own against Daynesfort in the Kilkenny Senior Hurling Championship relegation final. That will be live on full frequency for the vast majority of it. But starting at 5:15 on our Carlow frequency, St. Patrick's of Tullow against Ballon in the Intermediate Football Championship semi-final. Willie Quinlan and Bernard Horahan will be on commentary for that one. Starting immediately after it then at 7 o'clock, it is the senior semi-final between Rathfilly and Palatine, also in Netwatch Cullen Park on our Carlow frequency. Both of those games will be brought to you live and in full with thanks to Dan Morrissey and co. Coming up tomorrow, the other semi-finals from either grade in Carlow. The first is the intermediate starting at 2, Tinryland against Kildavin Clonegal. That'll also be on our Carlow frequency live. While a little bit later on in the afternoon at 4:15, the senior semi-final, the other one that is, Éireann against O'Loughlin, that will also be live as well. So lots to bring you from Carlow football across this weekend. Also coming up in Carlow football, but ladies Gaelic football, that is starting at 4 o'clock, so 35 minutes time. It is Benacerrí Tinryland against O'Loughlin, and that will be live on YouTube for you to watch and to listen to. Donal Nolan and Maria Kinsella will be on commentary for it. So plenty to come across this afternoon, but the one ongoing at the moment is on KCLR Plus, available to listen to for free via kclrplus.com or on the free app. Evergreen against Coachford in the FAI Junior Cup final. 69 minutes played there. Evergreen 1, Coachford 1 as we speak. Adrian Nolan and Michael Walsh will be joining us very soon, our commentary team for that senior relegation final this afternoon, to look ahead to that and other things in Kilkenny hurling. While we'll also be joined by Maria Kinsella, who will be on analysis for Benacerrí Tinryland against O'Loughlin in the ladies football final from senior grade in Carlow, to look ahead to that just coming up to 4 as well. But for now, let's get back into the Irish music. This is The Script. 43 minutes gone now between O'Loughlin's and Dixborough. It's O'Loughlin's 3-8, Dixborough 1-12. While Piltown are now leading Tullerone in senior Camogie from that semi-final, 4-2 after 25 minutes. Plenty more updates to come with more analysis and previews as well on KCLR Sport. For now, here's The Script. Break even.

0: That's the script. Some of the best of Irish break even on KCLR Sport just after hitting 3:30. That is the time as we speak to you at the moment. A few updates to bring you. 28 minutes gone now in the Senior Camogie Championship semi-final. Kilkenny, Tullerone and Piltown is the fixture. It's Piltown 5 points, Tullerone 3, approaching half-time there. Halfway through the second half now between Dixborough and O'Loughlin Gales in Section B Junior Hurling, the final of that. And it is Dixborough 1-13, O'Loughlin Gales 3-9 at the moment. A 2-point lead for O'Loughlin Gales as we speak. Plenty of action going on at the moment, of course, in terms of fixtures across Kilkenny, Carlow and nationally. But coming up at 4 o'clock, lots of live things going on for us too, to be specific. And the first, of course, I will mention to you is from the senior relegation final in Kilkenny, Daynesford against Aaron's Own. That'll be on FM, but coming up on our YouTube channel, which you'll be able to find on our KCLR YouTube. Just go into YouTube, search up KCLR. If you go over to live, then you'll see scheduled at the moment on that page is the Carlow Ladies Football final in senior grade. It is Benacerrig Tinryland against O'Loughlin and it starts at 4 o'clock. On analysis for that game will be Maria Kinsella and she joins me on the line to look ahead to it now. Maria, how are things?
1: I'm good, thanks. I've just landed down here in Set 2 Carlow and the sun is shining, so it's a glorious day and it's going to be a cracker of a match, I think, against these two old rivals that know each other very well at this stage, and not an inch will be given, but it'll be an interesting battle to see who will come out as Carlow Senior Women Club Champions this afternoon.
0: Absolutely, and two brilliant teams, it has to be said. What do you think that kind of rivalry will mean for this game? Of course, it'll always be competitive in a final, but it always makes it better at teams when two teams know each other like that.
1: Yeah, and these two teams met in the first round of the round robin stages and Tinryland came away with a victory there, but I think there'll be a lot of improvement on both sides since those early round robin games. I think we're in for a really good game. It'll be very interesting to see what way tactics and man matches ups will happen. It's great to see Rachel Sire back on the O'Loughlin squad, starting full forward after a devastating ACL in this fixture last year. Cuiva O'Neill last minute goal last year got O'Loughlin over the line, but I think Cleany Hay and Ruth Birmingham will lead the charge for Tinryland forces today.
0: Maria, excuse my ignorance if it comes across this way, but would these teams be traditionally the strongest in Carlow senior ladies football?
1: Yeah, over the last 10 years, I say these have been the two strongest teams that are, I would not say fed up looking at each other, but they're definitely the two dominant teams in the club scene and the backbone of that Carlow ladies team for the number of years that had that heartbreaking Croke Park earlier this year. So the girls know each other very well from both representing Carlow, but also marking each other in their club jerseys. And that's kind of what's going to lead to a very good and entertaining battle today. So if anyone's in the vicinity, you still have time to get over. But equally, if you can't, we have the YouTube stream today, which is absolutely fantastic to see coverage of this club final being streamed by KCLR.
0: Absolutely. Well, Maria, I'll let you go away in SETU Carlow and set yourself up for that fabulous YouTube stream, which will be going on, and enjoy the fixture this afternoon.
1: Great. Thank you.
0: That's Maria Kinsella. She'll be joined by Donal Nolan on commentary for the Tell Lab Carlow Senior Ladies Gaelic Football final this afternoon in SETU Carlow. As Maria mentioned just before handing off, it will be live on our KCLR YouTube channel. All you have to do is go onto YouTube, search up KCLR, and there from the live section you will find the scheduled Carlow Ladies Senior Football Final of O'Loughlin against Benacerrig Tinryland. Of course, nothing happening on it at the moment, but it will be starting up at about 10 to 4 and you'll be able to watch it and listen to all of it with thanks to Dan Morrissey and co. So make sure you do tune in, or I should say click the stream when it does begin, or just before it begins, and a great game to come from there. Another great game to come on FM radio this afternoon as well. As we mentioned, the senior relegation final in Kilkenny, it is Aaron's Own against Daynesford in that fixture, and Adrian Ronan and Michael Walsh will be on commentary for it. 51 minutes gone now between Dixborough and O'Loughlin Gales in the JJ Kavanagh Junior Hurling Championship. That's Section B. It is the final and it is Dixborough 1-14, O'Loughlin Gales 4-11. O'Loughlin Gales have extended their lead once again by 4 points since we last updated you, but now it's up to 6 points in the lead they are after 51 minutes. It's half time now in the Senior Camogie Championship semi-final. Tullerone 3 points, Piltown 6 points is the score at the break. Approaching full time in both fixtures from soccer with Kilkenny and Carlo interests. Of course, going on at the moment in SCTU Carlo is the FAI National League fixture of CK United and Killarney Celtic. 75 minutes played in that one. It is CK 2, Killarney 1. That remains the score. 15 minutes of normal time left to go, and CK United with the lead by 1. Coachford unfortunately have just bagged another goal against Evergreen, so that makes it 2-1. Evergreen trailing by a point. Coachford scoring just 1 minute ago in the 77 played in that one as we speak. 2-1 Coachford ahead of Evergreen. That from the FAI Junior Cup final. If you want to listen to the last 12 minutes or so of normal time in that game, you can do so now on KCLR Plus via kclrplus.com or via the free KCLR app. And just as I say that, a red card has been given to Killarney Celtic in the FAI National League, and so CK United already in the lead but now playing against 10 men. Oftentimes that can change the dynamic of the game completely and may work against the side that would be favoured in theory, but hopefully CK United can hang on with the lead already in this fixture. Plenty to come on KCLR Sport in the next half an hour or so before we get into all of our live coverage this afternoon. Don't go anywhere.
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4: 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And I said, well, that's very sad. He said, do you have a spare bed for a few weeks until I find a flat? And I said, well, I don't have a spare bed. But I said, look, I have the couch if that's any good. Perfect, he said, you're an absolute legend. I'll send her round in about an hour.
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0: And you're very welcome back to KCLR Sport. 38 minutes past, we're just approaching that time, 3 o'clock at the moment. And going on, as we keep mentioning to you from soccer, it is the FAI Junior Cup final. 2-1 Coach for leading Evergreen with 10 minutes of normal time left to play. While CK United lead Killarney Celtic 2-1 after 78 minutes gone in the FAI National League. Going on in GAA across Kilkenny at the moment. First of all, in the JJ Kavanagh Junior Hurling Championship Section B final. 54 minutes played there, and O'Loughlin Gaels have just extended their lead by 8 points. It's now O'Loughlin's 4-13, Dixborough 1-14, 54 minutes gone in that game at the moment. So an 8-point lead for O'Loughlin Gaels. The winner of that will play Gregnamana in the junior semi-final next weekend. The other semi-final, John Locks against Conaghy Shamrocks. Half-time in the senior Camogie semi-final, Tullerone 3 points, Piltown 6 points. Just in case you've heard and don't know how, we do have a game coming up on our YouTube channel this afternoon. Live stream with thanks to Dan Morrissey and co of Benacerrí Tin Ryland against O'Loughlin. That from the Tell Lab Carlo Senior Ladies Gaelic Football Final. And it is, as I said, Benacerrí Tin Ryland against O'Loughlin from 4 p.m. That's when it begins, with Donal Nolan and Maria Kinsella on a commentary for it. So if you want to listen to it, all you have to do is go to the KCLR YouTube channel and you'll see it right there. Scheduled for 4 o'clock, the live stream of Benacerrí Tin Ryland against O'Loughlin. If it doesn't come up straight away in the homepage of our YouTube channel, just flick over to the live section on it and you'll find it there at the top of the list. An exciting afternoon to come for us with that game. You'll be able to watch and listen to it, so do check out our YouTube channel. Also coming up on FM radio, a game from the senior relegation final, Danes Ford against Aaronzone. I've mentioned that plenty of times, and that starts in 20 minutes. So do stay tuned to hear all of that. You won't miss a beat of it. Back into the music now, however, as we await throw in for those games. Here's Patrick Dowlin, some of the best of Irish. This song is called Out of Control.
7: You are my light, but I'm not sure that you know that. Soft lips, white eyes, I'm made so blue. Sharp as a blade, oh, you cut me open. And one night, stars align.

0: That's Patrick Dowling. Some of the best of Irish on KCLR Sport. Out of Control, the name of that song. Just to keep you up to date with scores coming out at the moment. First of all, from the FAI Junior Cup final, Evergreen losing, unfortunately, to Coachford with 5 minutes of normal time left to play. 2-1 is the score there as we speak, while CK United lead Killarney Celtic 3-1 in the FAI National League. 83 minutes gone in that fixture from SETU Carlow. Coming up on SETU Carlow in about 18 minutes' time, a live stream on our KCLR YouTube channel of Bena Kerry Tin Ryland against O'Loughlin in the Tellab Carlow Senior Ladies Gaelic Football Championship. As I said, the final of that Bena Kerry Tin Ryland against O'Loughlin, 4 p.m. Maria Kinsella on commentary alongside Donal Nolan as well. You can listen to that with thanks to Dan Morrissey and co, alongside watching it, of course, on our YouTube channel. But coming up at 4 o'clock on air on full frequency is the Kilkenny Senior Hurling Championship relegation final, Erin's Own against Danes Ford. Our commentary team for that game is Adrian Ronan and Michael Walsh, and they join me right now. Lads, how are you keeping?
1: Afternoon, Donna. Yep.
2: Hello, Donna.
0: Very good. It's a game, obviously, and it goes without saying that nobody wants to be in, but from a neutral point of view, I suppose it'll make for a brilliant game.
1: Yeah, for sure. Unfortunately, from a Greg Ballycannon perspective, we were here last year unmissable after day and up at half time. Liz Downey were the better team, and miraculously we came back. We came back in the second half and won it well, but that'll tell you how tight it is. I was saying it to Michael, I actually played all those years ago in 4 relegation finals, and I remember vividly all 4 finals. So they're a game that you'll never ever forget, and all the games we play, it's just one of those games that just brings massive pressure on everybody and massive relief if you win. And unfortunately, the loser here, it's a big, big fall of grace for the loser. But luckily, over the years, and strangely over the years, Danes Ford have yo-yoed. They're a very unusual team. They've went up and down the last couple of years, and I was saying it to Michael, like, it's very unusual when you go down to come back up. But look, this is a glorious day here in Freshford, so no one wants to lose, as you've remarked all week, Donna.
0: Absolutely. Michael, I heard on the podcast you said that the build-up is nearly sickening for relegation finalists. Can you expand on that a small bit for me, for people who might not have heard that on the podcast?
2: Yeah, well, just as Ronnie explained, I was involved in one or two of them myself, and they're just... it's just the type of pressure is so completely different from playing in a semi-final or a final, where at least you've achieved something, you've got to the last 4, and there's something there for you. In this sort of a game, all these players would be having a tough week as regards concentrating, I can tell you that. And this morning they would have woken up really, really nervous. And it really comes down to who can handle this the most. Like, Danes Ford would probably be favourites for this game, 9 times out of 10, and maybe they'll go on and prove that. But it's a difficult kind of day, and the big test comes when the test of character comes and it's tight. And if it's tight going down the stretch, then, you know, like, just go back to last year's match. I was nearly standing in the same place, but the weather was completely different. It was an absolute gale blowing, and for a long period of the game, it was a game where it was tight and tough. And then Greg Ballycallan got a string of scores, and they just blossomed, and it is downly wilted. And that's what can happen in a game like this. And you know, there's a lot of young players on view here, and maybe it won't affect them as much. But for either club to go down, it's a significant blow. Danes Ford, you know, with a very impressive intermediate campaign last year, and they will really feel aggrieved because they could have at least won 3 league matches, but the fact is, I suppose, they didn't. Comer have had a really bad run of late, but put up a really good show against Clara, whereas Danes Ford went down really poorly to Bennettsbridge. So all those things are in play, I suppose. But that, once the ball is turned in today, this is about one day. It's a final in itself. As Eddie Scally said in the podcast, whoever wins will feel like they won a county final,
0: yeah,
2: but whoever loses is desolation.
0: Absolutely.
1: And I should have mentioned, Donna, in all those games when we were talking, I remember saying we played, or I played in 4, but there were also the 4 best days out afterwards.
2: There you go. That's what I mean.
0: Yeah,
2: that's what I'm saying
1: as well.
2: Sure, Scally was drinking for about 2 days solid there, so he couldn't control himself at all. So that, and that's the pressure, that's all that is, relief and pressure off.
1: No, it's massive relief for the team, because look, we discussed it. I was talking to the great Richie Hogan only literally 10 minutes ago, and some of the Comer management team. Like, I mean, fairness, at the beginning of the year, Michael agreed with this, when we were, people were maybe considering teams that could be going down, no one could pick an obvious team that could go down, because there was all, you know, there were very little teams. Now, of course, Craig Ballycallum were in the conversation and others, but we know what happened there. But here's two decent, very good teams, and they'll be disappointed to go down, as Michael said, because they're a young team. Both teams have great futures. They're hurling at Ryan A level, and they're 16 and minor, both teams, so the future is bright for both groups. So if they do go down, it's not the end of the world. They mightn't think that this evening, but they are hurling in Ryan A, and they are hurling, as I said, with a lot of young lads. So that's unusual, as I said, because as we know, the team that might come up out of intermediate, when if they come up, as everyone thinks, well, they won't go back down as quickly.
0: Yes. Absolutely. We'll find out obviously more about that when we have the commentary, lads. I just want to have a quick look, because in the junior championship, the Section B final, of course, took place today. It has reached full time, with Auckland Gaels winning that one by 10 points, 416 to 115 against Dixburg. Ronnie, I'll come to you on this one. Obviously, Michael, you're probably not feeling extremely happy about it, which is fair enough.
2: I don't know. Anyway, go on.
0: Yeah, absolutely, Ronnie. The semi-final obviously now is going to be between Greig na Mana and All Auckland Gaels in the first of the two junior semi-finals. All Auckland Gaels, of course, very successful coming out of Section B last year as well. They'll be looking to go even further this year, there's no doubt.
1: Yeah, 100%. The thing with me, and again...
0: Can I just say for one thing, Ronnie,
2: in fairness to Ronnie, 2 weeks ago, just before we were talking on the phone, and he did alert us to the fact about O'Loughlin's. He was very strong on that. It's just that when they played Comer, then the following Sunday, they barely got over the line with a last-minute point, but they got their fright, I suppose, and to be fair to them, they have a very strong team, and that was a really good win for them today. Yeah. Go ahead, sorry.
1: Yeah, now, again, Mikey is the Borough man here, but I did feel that the O'Loughlin's were very strong. I did fancy them up along, but what I didn't realise at the time, that I didn't realise that O'Loughlin's senior team were going to lose 8 starters from last year.
0: Yeah.
1: That, I think that's a big point. Yeah. That O'Loughlin's have lost 8 starters from last year's team and bowed out, you know, to Tullerone last weekend. That means they had to find 8 new players out of this junior team. So the warning here for everyone is, when O'Loughlin's get them 8 lads back next year for senior,
2: I agree with that.
1: That's a serious club, because they're, like, as good as this team, junior team, is, like, they had to find 8 lads, so yeah. There's a massive...
2: Yeah, that's
1: massive
2: a brilliant point. That's a brilliant... No, to come back from that and find 8 more players to come in there and win that section, that's a huge achievement. And, you know, you're on about success underage and all that, but, well, Auckland's, you know, haven't had massive success underage. And, you know, I actually didn't think of that, and it's a brilliant point. Like, to lose all those players, promote players to the senior team, and then to come up and win that Section B very comfortably as they did today, it's a fair recommendation for the work that's going on there.
1: When you talk about the teams in the town, the city,
2: yeah,
1: the borough, the village, and O'Loughlin's, it is kind of O'Loughlin's are in the shadow under the radar.
2: Yeah, definitely. But
1: it's the borough and O'Loughlin's, yeah, the borough and the village are winning everything. And yet here they are in a Section B junior semi-final, losing 8 starters from last year's senior team. It's some achievement.
2: It's a great achievement, to be fair to him.
0: Absolutely. Just speaking of James Stevens, tomorrow they're out in the one of two intermediate semi-finals. Let's look at the other one first and foremost. That's the earlier fixture. Liz Downey against the Roaring Ashtig. Liz Downey obviously looking to get back up once again. They've had kind of an up and down couple of years. But the Roaring Ashtig very strong this year. Michael, I'll come to you on this one. What are you expecting from it?
2: Yeah, the Shield final was a big win for Liz Downey against the Roar and the Steak. How much we can take into that, we'll find out tomorrow. I expect it to be a lot closer. Liz Downey will be favourites, but the Roar have very good individual players, and they've also gelled together well as a team this year. They've had a very, you know, they had an awful exit to the championship last year, but they've recovered extremely well. And I would think Liz Downey have the edge, but I would think it'll be an awful lot closer than the Shield final. And nothing would surprise me if it was turned the other way either. But I think that Liz Downey probably would have a slight edge there.
0: Yeah. Ronnie, I'll come to you on the other one. James Stevens against Tulliher, Ross Burke. Obviously, James Stevens is probably the easy answer to if you were to pick a winner out of these two, but I have no doubt that Tulliher will be chomping at the bit to give James Stevens a challenge.
1: Yeah, well, look, it's the one team that maybe everyone fancied outside of the obvious being Liz Downey and James Stevens. Tulliher were on everybody's lips as a very good team and a very strong team, and as the winter goes on, or as the weather goes on, it might suit a bigger, stronger Tulliher team. But another point I meant to mention is, over these last few weekends, is the contribution of the county players. Now, at this stage, someone has reminded me that there isn't a county panelist at the minute, but there is a county team from last year and their players, and I think the form of the Kilkenny players in most cases is excellent. And one of the contributing factors, I think, for Roar and Astig is Richie Lahey's comeback. Richie Lahey, again, whether people like it or not, is a county player. Has great has been there, and the value again. We saw it last week in Mossy Keown, and tomorrow Keen Kenny. I mean, James Stevens, while they were overwhelming favourites, but with Keen Kenny back from injury, more than likely he will play. Well, that adds huge advantage to James Stevens. So for me, the value of the inter-county players makes a massive contribution. So again, if I see King Kenny talking tomorrow, I think it's really advantage James Stevens. But that's everyone knows that anyway, so yeah. I'm not saying anything that anyone doesn't know.
0: No, absolutely. Well, lads, I'll let you go for just a moment. We'll be back very, very soon. That's Adrian Nolan and Michael Walsh. They'll be on commentary for the Kilkenny Senior Hurling Championship relegation final of Éireann's Own against Daines Fort in Freshford. 4 p.m. is throw-in time. We'll have a few details of how you can win yourself something nice ahead of that before going back to the lads for full live and an uninterrupted commentary of that first half. Don't go anywhere.
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0: You're welcome back to KCLR Sport. Just in case you missed us mentioning it a few moments ago, it has reached full time in the Section B final from Kilkenny Junior Hurling. That was between Dixburgh and O'Loughlin Gales, and O'Loughlin Gales have won it 416 to 115, the final score, 10 points between them. So it will be O'Loughlin's against Greg Namana in the junior semi final next weekend. The other semi final in junior will be Conaghy against John Locke. So also going on at the moment, the senior Camogie Championship. Championship final, or semi-final I should say, excuse me, Tullerone against Piltown. Piltown with a 1 point lead at the moment after 40 minutes played. The winner there will take on Dixborough in the final in the coming weeks. Also nearly full time in the FAI National League as CK United lead Killarney Celtic 3-1. And unfortunately for Evergreen, they have taken the defeat in the FAI Junior Cup final against Coachford. It finished Coachford 2, Evergreen 1. So commiserations to Evergreen. What a fantastic campaign that was. And we were absolutely thrilled to follow them along it. But unfortunately, in the end, Coachford are now the FAI Junior Cup champions after a 2-1 victory over Evergreen. Coming up at 4, a new live stream on our KCLR YouTube channel. And that is between Benacerrí, Tin Ryland and O'Loughlin in the ladies senior Gaelic football final from SETU Carlow. It'll be live, so you'll be able to watch it along with commentary with it from Donal Nolan as well as Maria Kinsella on analysis. But coming up for us now on our on FM radio is the senior relegation final between Daynesfort and Éireann's Own. And for that game, with Michael Walsh and Adrian Ronan on commentary at Freshford, who we'll be going over to in a minute, but we do have something nice up for grabs for you.
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0: You know the drill, a €50 voucher for Detail Menswear on the High Street in Kilkenny and Potato Market in Carlow. All you have to do to be in with a chance of winning that voucher is text the words Man of the Match along with your name and where you're listening from to 083 306 9696. That's 083 306 9696, and if we pick you out of the hat a bit later on, you'll be receiving that €50 voucher for Detail Menswear, Kilkenny and Carlow, the official Man of the Match sponsors here on KCLR. We did say our Man of the Match competition is for Éireann's Own against Daynesfort, the senior relegation final. And on commentary for it is Michael Walsh and Adrian Ronan. They're standing by for us at the moment. So let's head over to them with about 2 minutes until throw in.
13: The St. Canice's Credit Union Kilkenny Senior Hurling Championship. Éireann's Own versus Daynesfort.
1: And good afternoon and welcome to Park Loughton, glorious Park Loughton. The weather excellent here, of course, the pitch in great condition. Peter Burke, the referee, calling both teams. 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Conor O'Sullivan plays in goal. Full back line of Aidan Morden, 3, Conor Delaney, 4, Conor Brophy, 5, Niall McMahon, centre back Kieran Wallace, and 7, Josh Down. In middle of the field, Conor Fogarty and returning Kevin Boogie. Half forward line of Owen Brennan, Conor McMahon, and James Brennan. A full forward line, no Jack Boogie. He's replaced by Shane Coogan. Shane Coogan, Shane Fien, and Michael Brennan. Daynesfort will fly down through. No changes on their team. Paddy Hogan plays on goal. Adam Byrne, Dermot Phelan, the captain, and Darren Booth. Des Dunn, Paul Murphy, and Darrow O'Neill, the half back line. Middle of field, Cottle O'Neill and Sam Hayes, and a half forward line of Robbie Welch, Ben Whitty, and Cahill Kearney. Anthony Ireland Wall, Paddy Hickey, and Fionn Manny. They're the inside line. Ball thrown in, as I said, by Peter Burke. Daynesfort playing into the dressing room end with the sun in their eyes. They're defending the city end. That's Kilkenny City end. Daynesfort, as I said, in their familiar black and amber jerseys, playing into the dressing room end for Castlecomer, playing into the town end. No breeze here, just the sun to deal with today, and a lovely big crowd, and on both sides and both teams, as we've spoken about on numerous occasions, a game that neither team wants to be here, but unfortunately they're both here. And Michael Welsh, your expectations?
2: Yeah, I think it's going to be a really tough battle for the first while until it settles down, and then we'll see you after that. But beautiful day, great condition pitch, and Comer on the attack.
1: Comer on the attack. James Brennan gives it out to Conor McMahon. He's on his own on the 45. A little nervous there. He drives that wide, and again the disappointing wide for the Castlecomer. One change, positional change, and notice Ben Whitty, he's gone full forward, and Paddy Hickey's gone centre forward. That puck out reaches Paddy Hickey. Brilliant puck out by Paddy Hogan, chased down by the number 10, Owen Brennan, who played so well the last day. Conor McMahon, who got that goal the last minute again. He's second chance Conor McMahon from 50 yards. You can hear the crowd on the far side. Great score for Conor McMahon. A good point for Castlecomer. 1 minute gone. Castlecomer 1, Daynesfort no score.
2: Yeah, missed the easier one, but he certainly didn't let it affect his confidence. Nailed that beautifully from the sideline, and well won by the Comer half back line there.
1: Rumours about Conor Fogarty injury off the ball. There's two men on the line there. The Comer man is the corner back, Conor Fogarty, heavily strapped hamstring. Peter Burke, the referee, says the free out again. Peter Burke, one of the most experienced referees in Kilkenny, and one that we as pundits really enjoy when he's reffing a game, Michael, because again he lets the game flow.
2: He does, and yeah, he does indeed, and I think he keeps a sensible lid on things when he has to as well. Correct decision there, free out.
1: And good start by Comer. Great start by Comer. Big crowd here, as we said, far side of the bank where the dugouts are now, and Comer and then tackled down the ball down low in front of Shane Coogan. Great ball by the goalkeeper off his left hand side. Nobody challenging him, and he puts that over the bar. Rather easy that looked like for me. His second point, 2 minutes gone. Comer's second point, I should say. 2 points, no score. And again, off the ball, there's a couple of people ending up on the floor. But again, Comer off to a good start, Mike.
2: Yeah, great start. That was a brilliant point, but as you say, a bit too easy. Man was miles off him there, and a great finish though by Coogan, and a bit of confidence there. Here they come again.
1: Puck out again, comes down low, down in front of Mikey Brennan. Michael Brennan, very good hurler, of course, blocked down brilliantly by Adam Byrne, the corner back, and Michael Byrne will be disappointed he could have done better. Gives it back to Darren Boot on the end line. Darren Boot, he'll go across the square to Dermot Phelan, the captain. Dangerous play by the Danes. Fourth full back line fouled, a rugby tackle by the Comer man, and again he wasn't that letting out that soft. That was Shane Feenan, a free out for Paddy Hogan on the edge of the D, 21 metres out. Paddy with the sun in his eyes, no breeze, no wind, but not even a cloud in the sky. Brilliant ball over the head of the number 8 is Carl O'Neill, intercepted again by the Comer man. That's Kieran Wallace, beautiful huller is Wallace, comes to the Kevin Boogie, he's back, he missed the last few games. Kevin Boogie has huge speed and fouled, and again Boogie, if anything, they missed him, Michael, during the year, because he has huge energy and speed for a young man.
2: Yeah, and Comer, we were on about how the teams would start. Comer have started like the last day. They've really come out of the traps flying, where Danes Ford look awful nervous.
1: 100% Michael Welsh, I agree with you. With 3 minutes gone, as we said, Aaron's own 2, Danesforth 0, and certainly Danesforth have turned up for a match, but it looks like Castle Comer have turned up for a relegation final, and there's a big difference between a match and a relegation final, but it's early days yet. And again, Michael Brennan, he's a chance 50 yards out into the city end. Michael Brennan puts it over the bar, he's first point from a free, 3 points to no score, and Aaron's own have got off to a great start. 3 minutes gone, 3 points to the Comer men.
2: Yeah, and he nailed that brilliantly, and you can even feel it from the sidelines. They're winning every ball, they're winning everything. Here they come again,
1: and the ball comes to Boogie again. That's Kevin Boogie, gives it out to Conor McMahon, turns back on his left hand side. Conor McMahon high in the air, that looks like it's going over the bar. Another point by Conor McMahon, and Danesforth certainly, as we said, look rather nervous, and they need to get into the game. They are the younger team for sure, and they have been a little bit lacklusters in these opening few minutes.
2: They certainly have. Comer winning all the battles, and they've interrupted this one as well.
1: Intercepted again by Michael Brennan, but Paul Murphy is there. Paul Murphy has the ball. Paul Murphy gives it out in the Camogie. It's 8 points to Piltdown. Tullerone 6 points. It's Cahill O'Neill. Cahill gives a clever ball to Ben Whitty, 40 yards out, blocked down brilliantly by Conor Delaney and Ben Whitty. Delaney would have talked to Ben Whitty in Kieran's College for a few years. Comes out to McMahon. There's a free man gone down the wing for the Comer man, and I could see that from where I was, and I'm not playing. It comes to Owen Brennan, 50 yards out off his left. Owen Brennan, and he strikes that wide, disappointing wide, but Comer are all over them, Michael Welsh.
2: All over them, winning all the heavy battles, and finding their men as well. And you know, he should have scored that. They could actually be two more. They missed two easy ones, but they are absolutely killing them. And it's another puck out.
1: Short puck out taken. Tries to come, they got away. Yeah, and comes to Carney. Cahill Carney. He ends up on the deck because Robbie Welsh has it. Robbie, 55 yards out, hits a deep ball in the copper. Conor Wallace. Again, there's wrestling, a bit of MC, or what they call it. A heavy bit of wrestling going on. That's been going on a few times.
2: It has.
1: And I think it's young Mahoney and the corner back. I'm not sure it's a Conor Brophy, but it's Anthony Ireland Wald, it looks like. But that's not the first time he's been on the ground wrestling.
2: No.
1: With the corner backs, but hey, the Comer corner backs, they're not soft. Umpire is having a word.
2: I think he's going to just tell the Toom to cut it out, is he?
1: Well, Michael Welsh, come on, Toom, cut it out. Who do you think is that?
2: The corner back. But that's what he's going to tell him. And here he goes.
1: It has to be the corner back. The corner back gets away with it, of course he does. Hot ball, is it here from Peter Burke? The umpire has just warned him, but it's a free out for the Castle Comer men.
2: Yeah.
1: A free out. 4 points, no score. 6 minutes gone. And again, all the Danesforth forwards are back on their feet. Oh, brilliantly caught by Shane Feen. He was excellent the last day. Comes to Kevin Boogie again. Boogie has speed. Gives it into the crowded area. Paul Murphy is back. Murphy bounces off a 2 Comer men. Gives it out to his right half, but midfield partner, Cottle O'Neill. Off to the left, into Fionn Mahoney. Mahoney, as we said, an exciting talent. Mahoney will try and take on Conor Brophy. very near the sideline. Mahoney tries to bring it in off his left, cuts the hurl on the ball, but again, lacklustrous maybe attempt, an ambitious attempt, and off the ball, Mikey Welsh, the Comer mads are bouncing off the Danes forward.
2: Oh, look at this, a free man again, Ronnie.
1: Free man again, and that's Paul Murphy's man, unfortunately, and McMahon and the crowd are happy with that, and Conor McMahon has put over that ball. That's 3 points from play for Conor McMahon. 6 minutes gone, and it looks like it's 5 points to no score.
2: Yeah, it is 5 points to no score, and the Danes forward are going to have to pick up on that. The amount of space is crazy. Here they come now.
1: Brilliantly caught by Anthony Ironwall under 21. Goes inside, hits it off his left. Brilliant ball, hits off of that post again. And that's, again, when I say again, earlier this morning, that post was involved in the game. Gone wide, first, second wide for Danes Ford. Quick puck out taken, comes to the number 12. 12 is James Brennan. James, a very poor pass, goes across, intercepted by Cahill O'Neill on his own 45. Brilliantly picked up by Cahill O'Neill. The experienced Cahill O'Neill. But Michael, is there one little thing, is the difference in attitude? The Cormorman definitely are up for the game.
2: You summed it up. They came for a relegation battle, and up to this point, Danes Ford have just come to play a game, and they're learning very quickly that that needs to change. So this should settle them down. Hopefully he can put this over and bring them into the game. But they're giving them way too much space up front, or Ronnie. They're creating. If it's the movement of Comer, I don't know what, but Conor McMahon that time was just free.
1: Well, this half back lane of Danes Ford, we
2: yeah, which we've always,
1: we always said now. Yeah. Ben Whitty fouls that ball every time, but he puts it over the bar. Brilliant score by Ben Whitty, great score by Ben Whitty, but I'm amazed how he gets away with that. But he's a brilliant free taker, great score. That hopefully will settle down Danes Ford and their supporters. It's 8 minutes gone, 5 points to Comer men, Danes Ford 1. As we said, Danes Ford playing into the dressing room, and brilliantly picked up by Sam Hayes. Very close. McMahon has it again. That's Conor McMahon. His influence on the game is huge, and that's a free, and he's foul on his own 65. And again, the Conor McMahon, he's having a big influence on the game in these opening 8 minutes.
2: Huge, yeah, and the other big influence, every dirty ball that has to be won, Comer have won it so far. And this is not an easy one, but you know, we know this fella is well capable of tapping it over. So if he can, it'll be a big score and a great score again. And again, McMahon involved in it.
1: McMahon involved in it. The man to take in the free is Michael Brennan. He's 65, 70 metres out, maybe 4 metres in from the sideline, hitting in into the city end. As I said, the sun in his back. Michael Brennan strikes it low, directory, gone over the bar. Good score by Michael Brennan. He's second free for Michael Brennan. 6 points to the Aaron's own men, 1 point to Danes Ford. 5 point game, 9 minutes gone. Danes Ford certainly met slower to start. Brilliant puck out by Paddy Hogan, gives to the young Carney. Carney gives it out to Des Dunn. The puck, maybe the pass might be a little bit overhit, but Des was standing waiting, and again nerves are there, and they're definitely in the black and amber, boys.
2: Yeah, there's no doubt about it, Ronnie. The fallout from the bridge match is affecting them so far.
1: McMahon.
2: And Comer are really buzzing around the place here.
1: Josh Down hits a ball into the corner. Darrow O'Neill is under the big half-back man. Gives it to Adam Byrne. He's still on his 45. Hits a low ball. Robbie Welsh is out 50, 60 yards. Hits it out, and the referee sees the bit of wrestling going on. That's been going on a few times. I'm sure there's the referee and the umpires are mic'd up, but well spotted by Peter Burke. He obviously not only has the eyes in front of his head, but his eyes in the back of his head, because he spotted that.
2: And it was Kieran Wallace is the one that seemed to be talking to there. But anyway,
1: Free in for Ben Whitty, and again, well refereed by Peter Burke. Free from 30 yards. Ben Whitty strikes that ball, puts it over the bar. He's second point, Danes Ford second point. 10 minutes gone, 6 points to 2. 4 point game. Aaron's own Castle Comer still the better team. Young Sullivan hits the ball out. That's Conor O'Sullivan, son of the great Dennis O'Sullivan, who used to referee many a game, and we entered his book many a time. Well, I did anyway, Michael. I'm not sure about you. Paddy Hickey has it on the 50 yard line. Paddy out to Cahill O'Neill. Cahill O'Neill, he's the midfield. Cahill needs to hurry up. Cahill needs to hurry up, because he looked like he was going to be hooked, but he wasn't hooked, and he's gone down with a great score by Cahill O'Neill. Danes Ford to settle in. A late challenge on Cahill O'Neill. Cahill O'Neill looked like he was hooked, but he has been caught by the Comer man. 6 points to 3, 10 minutes gone. Danes Ford have settled down, and they needed to settle down.
2: Yeah, that was really well done, and they worked that ball very well that time, so that will definitely settle them. And you know, only 3 points in it, so they'll be quite happy with that after the start they had. But that move was really good.
1: Sharp puck out taken, wind starting to pick up, not sure which way the wind is blowing. It looks like the Comer men might have the wind down into the corner down to Michael Brennan. His first touch is good, his second touch is excellent. He turns inside two or three Dane's Fortman. He's near the sideline looking for a free. Bounce off of Peter, off of Adam Byrne, bounce off of Paul Murphy. Murphy tries to win it back, but it's overturned by the Comer men. One back by Robbie Welch. He's back a long way. He's on his own 30-yard line down in the corner, over near the sideline on the far side. Kevin Boogie tries to be help the Comer men. It comes back to Paul Murphy. A little bit of football. 2 foot raised by Paul Murphy. Quick ball down to Ben Whitty. Bitty is intercepted by Niall McMahon. Niall McMahon, who returned from Australia. 1-on-1 inside ball. It lets off brilliantly to Paddy Hogan. Sun in his eyes. Paddy does well. Tackled by Shane Coogan. Coogan does well. Gives it down to Des Dunn. He's on the 35-yard line. Des looks up as again. Long ball into the corner. Man, he's running with Conor Brophy. Two young men that were on the Kilkenny under 20 band. Conor Brophy, son of the great Patsy, of course, who hurled for Comer for many years, puts McMahon under pressure. Dane's Fort doing well. It'll come back to Conor Delaney. He's all on his own. Conor Delaney takes his time, but he knows what he's doing. Delaney does well, drives it down on top of Michael Brennan again. Michael Brennan well batted down by the cornerback Adam Byrne on the 45-yard line. Byrne does well, gives it out back again. It comes to the man. So as I said, 6 points to three. Dane's Fort are struggling a little bit. Conor Wallace, Kieran Wallace. Wallace, who was injured the last day with a shoulder injury, gives it out to the number two. The two is Aidan Morton. Gives it to Foggy. Foggy is Conor Forty. Gives a great ball down the wing to Josh Dowling, but is intercepted by Shane. Coogan dummies to his right, comes back in on his left, strikes it. This will go over close to the bar, but a brilliant score by Shane Coogan. He's second point, but definitely the score in the game.
14: 7-3.
1: 13 minutes gone, 7-3. Of course, we stood right where the pole is, and we can't see the score as clearly as we'd like. 7-3, Castle Comer, brilliant score. Ball goes in low, the cornerback does well. Man, he still might have it in his hand, is it, man? He comes to the cornerback. Wallace is fouled. Kieran Wallace, and he's very steady there. Yeah. And that's a big change Comer have made. They've put Wallace to centre back and Josh Dowling into the corner. When young Dowling was playing centre back all year, Michael.
2: Yeah, no, big change. Conor Delaney at full and him at Wallace at centre. Wallace had a great start to the game. He's been on a ton of ball already, and that was some point there a few minutes ago. So Comer, as I said, hurling well, still only four in it, and Dane's Fort have definitely improved, but will need to step up a bit further.
1: Ball goes down, the sun is catching in the ice. Dermot Phelan tries to break it. He breaks it down, but Dara O'Neill has it. Dara on his own 21, looked like a throw. Referee says no. Robbie Welch does a small bit of paddle and strikes the ball brilliantly to Cahill O'Neill. Cahill's great ball goes to the corner, but the only man to read it was the Comer man, and the Comer man is Aidan Morton. It's gone out over the sideline, and Gay Rafter with the socks down is struggling a little bit on the sideline, but Gay don't mind me saying that. Michael Welch,
2: someone belongs to
1: them. Have settled a little,
2: yeah,
1: bit.
2: A little bit, yeah, a little bit. There's only four.
1: They needed it though.
2: Yeah, I know they did, yeah, because Comer are making good use of what they have. Here's a chance now, big chance.
1: Big chance, and it comes to Paddy Hickey. Loose ball, and Hickey puts it over the bar. Great score for Paddy Hickey. Mistake by the Comer men. 7-5.
2: So 7-4.
1: 7-4. That pole is in my way, of course. What a place to pick, and not the only person in the way. 7-4.
2: Bad puck out
1: taken, and it's got out over the sideline. 7-4. Mikey has a better view, but Comer, as we said, again overturned. Dane's Fort slowly but surely are settling into the game. Anthony Ireland Wall, this guy has, as we've seen on numerous occasions, struck these sidelines over the bar. He's not going to tap this 5 yards. He's looking to go and hit this over the bar. I put the curse on him, it's gone low, man. He puts his hurl to it. He's followed up by two men. Comes to Kevin Boogie. Boogie has speed. He's on his own half back line. Gives it to McMahon, Conor McMahon. Down low into the corner to Mikey Brennan. Michael Brennan should be chased down by Darren Boot. Looks like he was pushed. He wasn't pushed. Boot does well. Boot gives a clever ball to his other corner back. Corner back is Adam Byrne. Byrne does so well. Gives it to Robbie Welch. Robbie, 40 years of age, and he's down on his own half back line. Darren O'Donnell puts him under a bit of pressure. Swallowed up. Paul Murphy, of course, he comes to the rescue. The defence forces man comes to the rescue, clears the ball down into Manny. Brilliant ball to Manny. Manny's first idea is to take on his man, but maybe he could put it over the bat. Tries to take on his man, and it's a brilliant ball. Manny did so well, and he's exciting when he gets the right ball. Yeah. And he got the right ball there, Mike.
2: Yeah, he did, and he had only one thing on his mind. But the difference is now Dane's Fort are winning the hard ball down in their own defence. They're coming out with great balls there, and they're using it then. And these fellas, as we know, inside can really cause trouble. And that was brilliant play by Manny. He rode the tackle twice, but Peter brought it back, and this should now make it 7-5.
1: Free in and 30 yards out. Ben Whitty free, and he puts it over the bar. He's third point of the afternoon. 16 minutes gone and we're saying it's 7 points, Danes
2: 7-5,
1: and again Danes Forth have settled down in this game. Don't forget the detail menswear man of the match, you know the drill, 083 306 9696. Ball pucked out on the far side, and then after 13 minutes in the Carlo final, of course it needs my Tom. In the Camogie it's Tullerone 7 Piltown 12 points with 59 minutes gone. It looks like Piltown are going to win that Camogie. Tullerone will be disappointed. They were quietly contented there to win that game, or try to win that game. Ball gone down 13 minutes in the Carlo Senior Ladies Football Final. Lachlan 1
2: Paddy
1: 2
2: Hogan there.
1: Ryland 1 point. Paddy Hogan does well,
2: got away with it.
1: Paddy Hogan got away with it. Back here in Freshford, 7-5 Comer men on the attack. McMahon brilliantly intercepted by Sam Hayes does so well in the middle of the field. 7-5 here, 17 minutes gone in Park Lockton, and again we said Lachlan 1-2 Benacerri 1 point. Don't forget that's on the KCLR YouTube channel. Ball pucked across, Des Dunn is there, his first touch is excellent. They need to be very strong, that half back line. Comes to Paddy Hickey, he's wearing 14 but he's playing, hits a loose ball to McMahon, that's Conor McMahon 70 yards out. Conor McMahon, umpire is not sure, umpire is sure it's gone wide, third wide for the lad Comer men. And again the Camogie, we're watching the Camogie. Piltown looks like they're 8 points to Tullerone 12-2. Piltown in the Camogie, Tommy Shefflin will be smiling, or is there such a thing as a Tommy Shefflin smiling? Ball gone down to the far side. Tommy's never happy, even if they win, never happy. But they will play Dixborough in a final, the final that we all know, and Michael Welch, you'll have a keen interest in the Camogie, of course.
2: Yeah.
1: That's a final that people will probably predict it at the outset.
2: Probably would, yeah. Tullerone had come strong, as we know, but they are building and they have a really big future ahead of them. Well, today will be disappointing. Here come Danes Forth.
1: This was a relegation final that not many predicted. Sam Hayes has the ball, the young Sam Hayes. He takes it off his right. Will the wind carry it? The wind.
2: Yes, it does.
1: Got it over the bar. Brilliant score by Sam Hayes. And again, another man who hurled
2: right
1: so
2: back
1: well.
2: In and out. 7-6.
1: 7-6, as Michael Wells said. 18 minutes gone. 7-6. The Comer men are 7. The Danesmore men are 6. Dave, they're up for a relegation final. Brilliantly won. The hand pass goes inside to James Brennan. James, a familiar man who plays in the half back line, but he's up in the half forward line. Swallowed up brilliantly by Dermot Phelan. And now the tide is slightly turning in the favour of the Danesmore men. They've settled down after a disaster of a start. 4 points to no score, and Paddy Hogan will come from 30 yards out. He'll bring it up 5 yards, of course he does. He brings it up another 5 yards and Paddy has gained 10 yards, and nobody has seen that. And now Paddy will probably go long and probably try and put it over. 70 yards out, he's going long, and it'll go hang, and it'll look like it'll go over the bar. It'll go hang on the edge of the square.
2: Oh, great.
1: Brilliantly
2: save.
1: Caught by the goalkeeper. That's Conor O'Sullivan. Clears his ball down to Costner. Kearney does well. Kearney looked like he was fouled high, but he was being fouled as he was fouling, and I thought that was hard luck on Conor Fogarty, because young Kearney was fouling, and as Fogarty said, I just stood my ground. But it is nonetheless, it's a free in for the Danesforth men, and this will give them a chance to level the game. And after 5 minutes, Michael, we didn't see this happening.
2: No, you definitely didn't, but they have really settled, and it has come from their defence, who are now really getting on tight on their markers and winning that ball. And when you have
1: Michael,
2: that,
1: when you say their defence as good as their half-back line, it's their
2: full back
1: line, isn't it?
2: Yeah, they're brilliant.
1: They've been very good. And again, on paper, it's their half-back line is more supposed to be the better team line. Ben Whitty strikes that ball. He's an excellent free-taker. Ben Whitty, also a good man to change a tyre. 4 points to no score for Ben Whitty.

0: Brown is fouled, and again for me, we mentioned that half back line of Danes Fort, but it's Dermot Phelan in that full back line, and Comer heads are starting to drop a little. Paddy Hogan will trot from his goal and then end up, as we said, 60-70 metres out from the Comer goal. 7 points apiece, 21 minutes gone. A very entertaining game. There's forwards making runs inside, but I tell you one thing, it's a waste of time because Paddy's going for it.
1: You're spot on.
0: Paddy is going for it, but I'm not sure the wind has caught it.
1: Yeah, it's wide.
0: Paddy on 40 is driven wide. Three wides Danes Fort, three wides Comer, Mike.
1: Yeah, spot on. But their defence now is completely on top everywhere, and Comer are finding it hard to make any inroads.
0: Mac trying to make inroads.
1: Again,
0: Darrow O'Neill. The Danes Fort half backline came under certain criticism the last day against Bennisbridge. They're out in front today and starting to grow into the game. This man is going into the game. That's your young man. He's overturned two or three cornermen. A little bit of jumping and leaping by two or three Danes Fort men. Robbie Welch is there. Robbie being tackled again by the cornerman. Cornerman has it. It's Kieran Wallace. Kieran Wallace lands it in front of the cornerman. That's Shane Fien. Looks like he was fouled, but no way. Dermot Phelan has done well. Des Dunn has done better. Dunn does very well. Down in front of Mahoney again, and Aidan Morden. Mahoney and Aidan Morden looked like he was fouled, but again, as we said, Burke doesn't blow many whistles. Kieran or Connor Delaney bounced off of two Danes Fort men.
1: This is some battle.
0: Mahoney, brilliant battle. And Mahoney doesn't obviously. Mahoney's left school, of course. That's why he's talking to Connor Delaney. If he was teaching him tomorrow morning, he wouldn't be standing up to him, Mikey.
1: I say
0: he must have put him in detention someday. Because it looks like Mahoney stood up now. There's two or
1: three. Don't listen, not laughing around here. Not only are we watching a hurling match, we have a Faulty Towers here as well.
0: A few teachers' fathers near us, 7 points apiece. 22 minutes gone. And Mahoney, as I said, quick ball taken, comes to Kieran Wallace. Back to Michael Brennan, 70, 90 yards out. Michael Brennan looks like
1: that's
0: it's
1: going to
0: be a brilliant score by Michael
1: that's
0: Brennan.
1: Some score.
0: His first point of the afternoon from play. 22 minutes gone. Brilliant score. 8 points Comer, 7 points Danes Fort.
1: Well, that's a great score. I just don't send it. Have to try and get him into the game above anybody and maybe bring him out the field a bit, and he's coming out now, and that's some score, to be fair.
0: Hence comes to Kieran Fogarty, Conor Fogarty. Ball comes behind Des Dunn. He's grown into the game in front of us. There's a Comer man down. Des Dunn hops off of Kieran Wallace. Wallace overturns him brilliantly. Advantage Castle Comer. There's a Comer man down, and he's gone down, and the Comer man had the ball, so not sure. That's an indirect free for Comer. 23 minutes on the clock. 8 points Danes, 7 points Danes Fort, 8 points Comer. Mick,
1: some battle, absolutely. Tackles are going in here now, yeah. Really heavy and really hard, and it's going to take its toll on all these players. But I think you're right. Comer had possession, so they'll surely get an indirect free, and they have.
0: Comer man is up. Luckily for the Comer man, he's up. The Comer man is Niall McMahon. No, it's not. It's the number 12,
1: yeah.
0: James Brennan, and James, a man who'd suffered a lot of injuries over the years, and a shout out to his father Christy, a warrior for Comer over the years. Christy, and I met another good friend of mine there, Carmarock Young. I still have the marks from him 25 years ago. Ball breaks down in the far side. The far side is over near the goal side, the road side. Kevin Boogie does it as well. Kevin Boogie was a great crossfield ball. Comes in front of Michael Brennan. Michael will take his time. He's on towards the end line looking for support. It comes in the shape of Josh Dowland. Josh Dowland, first touch, lets him down. Looks like he's fouled. He is fouled by Paddy Hickey. An unnecessary free. That'll give Castle Comer time to draw their breath. And Paddy Hickey is going to end up in Peter Burke's. No, he's not. Peter's just noting his number. And it's a free in for Michael Brennan. A very tense game, as we said, a game that no one wants to lose, and a game that no one wants to play. But Castle Comer, Aaron's own Castle Comer, they started the brightest, but Danes Fort have plugged their way back into the game. 24 minutes gone, 8 points to 7, and Comer will make this 9, and Michael Brennan will make this 9. He does make it 9. He's 4 point of the afternoon. 3 from freeze, 1 from play, and Comer have settled down now after those last 10 minutes.
1: Yeah, they've come back into it a bit there. All right, look, that's the way it's going to go. Ebb and flow, great puck out again, straight to the man, and chance now for Paul Murphy to launch an attack here.
0: Full time in the Camogie. It's Piltown 12, Tullerone 8, Piltown Dixborough final. That's official, it's full time. There, wide ball here in Castle Comer. That's a wide ball here in Freshford. Danes Fort wide, four wide. Referee's player has the wide. Peter, yeah. Burke has the sun in his eyes. There's only, yes, now the referee has spotted the umpire, and the umpire has waved it wide. As we said, 25 minutes here in Park Lockton.

0: 9 points to Castle Comer, 7 to Danesford. Nothing in it now. Puck out goes loose. McMahon, he's gone out of the game, Mikey, at centre forward.
1: Yeah, he hasn't been in it for the last while.
0: But he's got 3 points from playing the opening 5 minutes. Eoghan Byrne, Eoghan Brennan, ball breaks to Foggy, intercepted by James Brennan. Brennan raises the ball, but the man that first to react is the Comer man, Eoghan Brennan. He did so well the last day against Clara. Ball now on a 1-1 with Dermot Phelan. Phelan, he's been very impressive at full back. Dermot gives it to Paddy. Paddy is the goalkeeper. Comes to Darrow O'Neill for Paddy. Darragh tried to give it back to Dermot Phelan, but Dermot didn't have his hurl, hence he didn't get back. McMahon has it very close to the sideline. McMahon is followed, chased down. McMahon puts his 4 points over the bar. He's 4 points from play. Brilliant score by Conor McMahon as the hurl was broken off of him. Peter Burke said it doesn't matter. 10 points Aaron's own, 7 points there to the Danesford men. 26 minutes gone.
1: Yeah, another brilliant point by Conor McMahon. He's rested up, but Danesford absolutely handed that to him with a silly passing around the back, and he really made him pay. Brilliant score.
0: Brilliant score. Ball down on top of Mahoney. That's Fionn Mahoney and Aidan Morden and Conor Brophy. Mahoney turns to his favoured left, does well if this goes over.
1: Yeah.
0: Brilliant score by Fionn Mahoney. His first point of the afternoon. He's worked very hard.
1: Yeah.
0: Conor Forty made it difficult for him. 10 points Comer, 8 points Danesford, 27 yeah. minutes.
1: And another excellent score. He had to work hard for that, but he surely did. And he's not afraid of the hard work. Here's McMahon again.
0: McMahon again. McMahon and Des Dunn, two big men, bounce off each other. McMahon gets first to get up. He's on the sideline under 21.
1: Wide.
0: He had difficult one, McMahon, but he's entitled to go for the
1: he was. Hurling. Yeah, he was. He's playing brilliantly there.
0: 27 minutes on the clock. End to end stuff for sure. Nervous energy around the place. Pole in his way. 10 points Aaron's own, 8 points Danesford. Ball poked out. Manny, or not Manny, it's Cahill Kearney. Gives it to Kevin Boogie. Boogie's first touch is excellent. He's left handed. Boogie. Sideline, not sure. Yeah. Gone over the bar. Umpire wasn't sure, or the folks line wasn't sure. Brilliant score by Kevin Boogie, and they're lucky to have him back, Michael, because
1: yeah,
0: he's full of
1: it. He's making a big difference in that area. He's so busy around the field, and that, as you said, was a brilliant score. 11-8, and Comer 3 ahead again.
0: 11-8, 27 minutes on the clock. Don't forget the detail menswear man in back. Well batted down by James Brennan. He's sitting back on his half back line. Foggy goes up to the air. That's Conor Fogarty. But Conor drives it wide, unfortunately, for Foggy. Not one for. Known for his scores, I suppose. Has he gone centre forward now?
1: I'd say he's just gone in on the puck out, Ronnie.
0: Just gone in on the puck out.
1: Maybe, we'll have a look now.
0: 11-8, 28 minutes gone. 11-8 after 25 minutes in the football. Ball breaks in the middle of the field. Comes to Cahill with Kieran Wallace. What's he doing on his own half forward? I'm not sure. Kieran Wallace comes down and goes into the far corner. Looks like it's Kevin Boogie.
1: Oh.
0: Boogie is fouled. And it's a free in for the Comer man.
1: You have to say that's needless, wouldn't you?
0: Yeah, well, there's
1: like,
0: two
1: there's
0: or
1: no need for that.
0: Please.
1: Like right in the, on the sideline there. Dragging out the man and probably handing him a score, and if he gets this, it re-establishes the 4 point lead, which they did give up, but in fairness they have come back into it again, and are getting some fine scores, and their forwards are beginning to win a bit of ball again. But that's Kevin Boogie that was fouled. He got the last point and he was fouled there again, so great play by him.
0: Great play by Kevin Boogie. Free in for Michael Brennan. He's on the 45 hitting into the city end, as we know it, and he was in 3-4 metres from the sideline. Michael Brennan, he's had a very good opening first half as well, strikes that very well, puts it wide, and I put the curse on him, unfortunately for him.
1: Big miss.
0: Six wides, a big mix in the miss in the contacts of the game. Sam Hayes has the quick puck out, comes it to Darren Boot. Boot strikes it off his right into space in front of Manny. Loads of space in front of Manny. His first touch lets him down, comes back to the right half back, Michael, or to Niall McMahon. McMahon to Conor Delaney. Delaney gives a clever ball to Eoghan Brennan. Eoghan Brennan strikes it down in front. Dangerous ball in front of Dermot Phelan and Shane Fien, but Dermot Phelan, for some reason, he sees where the ball is, and he does so well. Dermot Phelan having a very game at fullback, strikes the ball on top of the 21. Ball breaks off of two or three Comer men. Now comes back to Manny and Anthony Aaron Wall. The man on the ground looks like there's a wrestling match. Surely it's a hot ball. It is a hot ball. 30 minutes on the clock, 11 points to 8, and in Tinryland in the ladies' football, Dunne left us with me. It's to O'Loughlin 2-6 and Benacerri Tinryland 3 points. 2-6 to O'Loughlin, 3 points to Tinryland. Ball comes out to the corner man. He's all on his own. The man on his own is the number 10, Owen Brennan. He decides to strike a crazy pass because there were two or three lads looking for the ball. And again, the sun, and he's gone down for the second time. Conor Fogarty has it. Conor gives it back to McMahon. That's Niall McMahon. Low ball down and stop in short of Shane Coogan. Coogan does well. Coogan's first touch lets him down. Second touch comes to Carney. Paul Murphy intercepts him on his own half back line. Gives it to Dara O'Neill. Dara takes his time. Cathal O'Neill has all the time in the world. There's acres of space in front of Cathal O'Neill. Off his left, he mishits the ball. Does mishit the ball. 31 minutes on the clock. Man gone down for the second time. And the man gone down is Owen Brennan. But he ran into Paul Murphy. And when you run into Paul Murphy, you better have yourself well shielded. 11 points, Comer. 8 points, Dane's Fort. And as we said, nervous, nervous times for both teams.
1: Yeah, it certainly is. And as I said, the hits are huge that are going in here. And there was a few big ones. One on Conor Fogarty, one on this man coming out here, James Owen Brennan.
0: Owen
1: sorry.
0: Brennan, yeah.
1: So whether he can continue or not now remains to be seen. But he's been down a few times.
0: He looks like he could be winning. He was excellent last week or 2 weeks ago against Clara when he played centre forward. A man who does untold work for the Comermen. Not known for his scores, but certainly a man who does huge work. They're down to 14 for the minute because he's gone off. He's not gone off for a blood sub, so they haven't replaced him, I don't think, because Des Dunn is on his own. So there's a puck out going one way or a free going one way. It's going down the far side, towards the sideline on the far side. It's going into Darrow O'Neill's hand, and Darrow O'Neill has grown into this game. After the opening 10 minutes, the Comerman has gone down the corner back. Fionn Mahoney has the ball. Fionn Mahoney is going to get upended, but he doesn't. Loses the hurl. The corner back ended up the worst of that. Blocked down brilliantly. The referee said it's half time. Half time it is. And as we said, there's a lot of shenanigans going on in the full back line. And this time it's the poor corner back. Michael has gone down.
1: I feel your sympathy for him, but he looks to be in a bit of bother. He's holding his hamstring there, so that could be a worry for Comer. It's 11-8, it's half time. It's been a bruising battle. Comer deserved to be ahead, I would say, on the overall game. They started off brilliantly and went those four up, and in fairness to Dane's Fort, they settled, they've come back into it, but this is a battle, and defences are on top, and you know, that's the way. But you would expect in another 5 or 10 minutes this will open up and we'll see what will happen then. But so far, Comer 3 up and deserves to be.
0: Comer 3 up. I see a lot of Bennisbridge people here. I'm sure they're shouting for Dane's Fort, but I'm not sure of that. But here in Park Lacton, before we go back to you, Dunne, Michael,
1: yes,
0: we mentioned about the nervous energy,
1: yeah,
0: but Comer got some start.
1: Yeah.
0: But in Conor McMahon, Dane's Fort have to do something about his influence. He's been excellent for him, has he?
1: Yeah, I would say two players at either end so far. Obviously, Conor McMahon has had a great game. 4 points from play, but Kieran Wallace has also been really, really good for Comer at centre-back. And he's mopped up an awful lot of stuff there. Whereas at the other end, I think we spoke about the Dane's Fort half-back line many times, but you're right, their full-back, Dermot Fielding, has had an unbelievably good first half. But they needed a bit more from their forward. So far, Fionn Mahoney has been very busy. But aside from that, he needs a bit more help.
0: He needs a bit more help. Donna, well, you need a bit more help. You'll be rounding up the scores of the afternoon from all over the country. Here in Park Lacton, in the relegation, the St. Canice's Credit Union's relegation final. At half time, it's Dane's Fort. They got a great start. It's Dane's Fort 11 points. It's Aaron's own 11 points. Aaron's own 11 points. Dane's Fort 8 points. 3 point game. Comer are in the lead. Over to you, Donna.
2: The St. Canice's Credit Union Kilkenny Senior Hurling Championship. Aaron's Own versus Dane's Fort.
3: Michael and Ronnie, thank you very much for that. We'll be back to you for the second half in Park Lacton very, very soon. But Aaron's Own in the lead over Dane's Fort from that senior relegation final in Kilkenny Hurling at the moment. 11-8, as I said before, handing back. Also half time in SETU Carlow as O'Loughlin take on Benacerri Tinryland in the Tell Lab Carlow senior ladies football final. At the half time break, it is O'Loughlin with the lead, 2-6 to 3 points the score as we speak. So a 9 point lead at half time for O'Loughlin over Benacerri Tinryland. You can watch and listen to the commentary of that live on our KCLR YouTube channel right now if you want to do so. Dan Morrissey and co's, who it's with thanks to, but on commentary for it is Donal Nolan alongside Maria Kinsella, and you'll be able to watch all of the action from SETU Carlow, which looks like an unbelievable day from the stream, which I have open in front of me right now, but the second half about to get underway there very soon. So watch that for free, of course, on our KCLR YouTube channel right now if you want to do so. But live on FM radio, more to come, including the second half from Park Lacton of Aaron's Own against Danesfort in the Kilkenny Senior Hurling Championship relegation final. Let's have a quick look elsewhere. Unfortunately, earlier on, in case you missed us telling you about it, Evergreen unfortunately losing out to Coachford in the FAI Junior Cup final. It finished Coachford 2, Evergreen 1. And just to say congratulations to them for the campaign they had in the Junior Cup final, or in the Junior Cup competition, I should say. But it's just so unfortunate in the final this afternoon. We did have it live on KCLR Plus with thanks to the Hearts. And we will be hearing from Evergreen manager Gary Maher after the game, who was speaking to our match commentator Paul Jenkins. Also, earlier on, CK United overcame Killarney Celtic in the FAI National League. 3-1, the final score there. CK United continue to be unbeaten in that competition this year. 2 draws and the rest wins. The last two games, of course, that being, were draw matches. But now another win for CK United, 3-1. They've just beaten Killarney Celtic. You might have heard Ronnie mention it, but just to remind you, the other semi-final of the Camogie has reached full-time in senior grade from Kilkenny. Tullerone losing out to Piltown by 4 points. 12 points Piltown, 8 points Tullerone, the final score. They will be facing Dixborough in the final of that competition. Dixborough winning the other semi-final earlier on today against Thomastown. Also taking place earlier on, the Section B final from Kilkenny Junior Hurling, that in the Championship. So O'Loughlin's beating Dixborough 4-16 to 1-15, a 10-point win for O'Loughlin Gales, and they go on to take on Greig na Mana in the semi-final of the Junior Championship next weekend, with the other semi-final being John Locks of Callan against Conaghy Shamrocks. But let's keep our focus on what's going on right now, and that on FM radio is, of course, Aaron's Own against Danesfort. You heard Michael Walsh and Adrian Ronan on commentary for it, and we do have something nice up for grabs for you.
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3: Yes, a €50 voucher is up for grabs for Detail Menswear on the High Street in Kilkenny and Potato Market in Carlow. And all you have to do to be in with the chance of winning that voucher is text the words Man of the Match along with your name and where you're listening from to 083 306 9696. And if you do that, we'll be putting you into a draw and picking out of a hat later on. And if we pull you out, you'll be receiving that €50 voucher for Detail Menswear, Kilkenny and Carlow, the official Man of the Match sponsors on KCLR. The second half going to get underway in Park Lacton very, very soon. Aaron's Own against Danesfort in the Senior Hurling Championship relegation final in Kilkenny. 8 points to 11, Aaron's Own leading Danesfort at the break. For now, a short break. Adrian Ronan and Michael Walsh will be back with you for full live commentary of the second half very soon.
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11: You know when a dress code for a party says fancy? 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Or what if they actually mean fancy dress? 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
3: 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We do have two live games ongoing at the moment if you're just after joining us. One of those is on FM and we'll be heading back over for the second half of it very soon. It's Danes Fort against Éireann Zone, and Éireann Zone leading in that one 11 points to 8. Of course, the senior relegation semi-final, or final I should say, excuse me, in Kilkenny, but Éireann Zone with the 3-point lead at the break. Also live on our KCLR YouTube channel right now is O'Loughlin against Benacerrí Tin Rylan, 2-6 to 3 points O'Loughlin lead at half time. If you want to watch the rest of it with commentary from Donal Nolan and Maria Kinsella, you can do so now from our KCLR YouTube channel. And if you don't want to go on to your YouTube and look up KCLR, you'll be able to find relevant links on our KCLR social channels, on our Instagram, etc. But for now, let's head back over to Park Lacton for the second half of Danes Fort against Éireann Zone. Our commentary team is Adrian Ronan and Michael Walsh, and they at the moment are standing by waiting the next 30 or so minutes. Let's head over.
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0: Yeah, great timing, Donald. Castlecomer, Éireann Zone, Castlecomer. They're back on the field. We're just speaking to different people at different stages during the game. And Michael Welch has spotted a change. His number 26 is on for Comer. And the number Chris Carf again, another guy who has done a lot for them. It must be Owen Brennan has gone off. Owen Brennan, we're assuming, has gone off. He was injured, but Chris Carf is on. Michael, we're saying this is a game that no one wants to play and no one wants to be involved in, but at half time it's still anyone's game, isn't it?
1: Yeah, it absolutely is. It definitely is. Like this time last year, I suppose we thought it might go down to the wire, but as you know, Ballycullen romped away with it, so it's hard to see that happening today. It could, but it's hard to see it with the intensity that's out there, and it could very well go right down to the wire here. James Ford, as I said, will think there's a good bit more in them. I think Comer will as well. I think there's, you know, but this is going to be a nervous, tense battle right to the end of this.
0: Certainly is, and as I said, there's Danes Fort there coming back onto the field. Danes Fort, as we said, they'll be playing into the city end, or the town end, as we know. Danes Comer will defend it, and to me, that is the scoring goal, the goal where the scoreboard is. I feel it is the scoring goal.
1: Yeah, and I was going to say that, Ronnie. I think you could be right, and I think the bit of advantage goes into that
0: Danes
1: goal.
0: Fort, so. And I think Greg Ballycannon last year, at any game I played, and remember playing, this is always, I think it's advantage Danes Fort. They're in. They're defending, as I said, 11 points to 8. Comer are in the lead, at the 3-point lead, but I still feel that this might be the scoring goal. It'll be interesting to see, will Comer shut up shop? Peter Burke has the whistle. He's waiting
1: Connor
0: for the
1: Fogarty's not midfield there either, Ronnie.
0: Connor Coarty's gone to wing forward.
1: Right.
0: Fogarty's gone to wing forward. And is it Michael Brennan gone to middle of the field, or
1: looks
0: is that
1: like
0: Owen Brennan? Michael Brennan, is it?
1: No, it's 10.
0: 10.
1: So he's not gone off.
0: He's not gone off. Owen Brennan is gone. We'll have to find out who's gone off. We've said Owen Brennan has gone off. It's not Owen Brennan. I'd say it's James Brennan. James Brennan has gone. James, the number 12, is
1: no,
0: gone.
1: Chris
0: Carf has gone. Line ball on the far side. Gay Rafters went to the far side, and it's a line ball on the far side. 30 minutes on the clock. 3-point game. Éireann Zone are 11. Danes Fort are 8. And as we said, one change made. Chris Carf is on. He, as again, he's a more of a worker, Michael. He's slight, but he's a worker, and I think he's there to curb the influence of Darragh O'Neill, because he was excellent, and I think his job as a forward is to defend. Now Wallace, he's been brilliant. Wallace's first touch. Lets him down. Second touch comes in as he's helped by the number 2, Aidan Morden. Ball breaks to Wallace again. Wallace defends so well, gives it out to the number 7. 7 is Josh Dowlin. Lets the ball behind him. Robbie Welch just tackling, gives the ball to Connor Fogarty. 60 yards out, Fogarty off his left. The ball will hang, but it'll hang wide, unfortunately, for Connor Fogarty again. Sun in their eyes, difficult to play into that goal, and that's why number 7 for the Comer men.
1: Yeah, and it's not number 12 either, because he's there as well, so we'll keep an eye on that.
0: We'll keep an eye who's gone off. Maybe it's the lad. I don't know. We'll have to keep an eye on who's gone off. And that's a free. And the free is Carl O'Neill. Dived into that tackle, unfortunately. We're not sure who's gone off, but we'll work that out in a few minutes, because maybe it could be the 14, Shane Fien. But it doesn't matter who's gone off. Who's come on is Chris Carf.
1: Yep.
0: That bit we're sure of. Chris Carf is on. There is one change made. And Kevin Boogie is now in a spot of bother. He's been injured all year, but he's handed up there and looking for help. And it looks like an ankle
1: injury. He's in butter, is right, Ronnie, yeah.
0: How bad he is, we're not sure. But the physio is coming on to Kevin Boogie. We'll work out who's gone off at this stage. We're not sure. There's a blood soap coming on. Or It looks like there's a man coming on for maybe Kevin Boogie. Not sure who he's coming on for, but he's coming on.
1: Yeah, Kevin is going out there for a while.
0: Oh, he is. Kevin Boogie's going off with an ankle injury, it seems, and the man is coming on. Looks like number 18 is James Coogan. He's just come on. He's come on a temporary sub, we think, but Michael Brennan has it 70 yards out. Michael Brennan, this will catch and it'll go wide. Unfortunately, Michael Brennan, 8 wides. Castlecomer gone wide, 8 wides again, a nervous start for Castlecomer. Paddy Hogan takes a quick puck out, gives it to Sam Hayes. Sam Hayes has it on his own 45. He has legs, comes inside Shane Coogan, cuts it off his left, gives it to Free. It looks like the hand is up, but Ben Whishey uses his legs. Ben Whishey's going down the far side. Young Ben Whishey strikes it off his right, hooked, brilliantly hooked by the Comer man. He had the advantage. Peter Burke gave him the advantage, but from somewhere came Niall McMahon. I know he came from Australia, but it was definitely well hooked. 32 minutes on the clock, 11-8, brilliant hook. It was actually James Brennan. He's gone back to right half back. Is McMahon gone off Mikey Welch?
1: That was brilliant now, so it was really well done. No, Connor, Levin is still there as well.
0: McMahon's older brother, I think, has gone off. Right. But that's where James Brennan normally plays. He's gone back to right half back. Darrow O'Neill has it. He gives it to Robbie Welch. Robbie's on his own 65. Robbie's going to be swallowed up. Robbie is swallowed up. He still gets a touch good. Man, his first touch is not good. His second touch is excellent. Has it inside. 4 Comer men after him. Man, he still has it. He can't be caught, or can he? Intercepted by Conor Delaney. He's on the ground. He's on the 21. It's on the 14. 3 or 4 Comer men. 3 or 4 Danes Fort men. Comes out by the Comer men. Looks like he was fouled. Ben Whishey wins it back. Whishey's bends his back but doesn't come up with the ball. Wallace has it, as one of the smaller men. Gives it back to Shane Coogan. Coogan's wearing 19. He's going to give a crossfield ball here. He gives it to Paul Murphy. Comer have lost their shape. Paul Murphy has it all on his own. Paul Murphy on his 65 has all the time in the world, but he drives it out towards the pole, out towards the scoreboard. Very disappointing for Paul. 5th wide. That's nerves.
1: There's nerves, has played a huge part in this game now. There's so many mistakes being made. Kevin Boogie comes back on again, but there's so many mistakes being made on
0: and
1: both sides.
0: And only in the last few minutes, the first half was full of intensity,
1: but this is when it gets really tight now. That was a bad miss by Paul Murphy. Like, he's all the field on his own.
0: Yeah.
1: You'd expect him to put that over, but he didn't. So
0: he did. On we go. Short puck out taken. Conor Delaney has it. Conor will string it out to the far side to Josh Dowland. Lovely hurling. Dowland under 21. Ben Whishey bounces off him. Dowland does well. Dowland down the far side, gives it into Conor Fogarty's first touch, lets him down. Comes to Cahal O'Neill on his own 65. Cahal O'Neill back out to Des Dunn. Des Dunn crossfield ball. And Manny has the legs. And Manny has all the room. He should pop this over, but knowing Manny, he could go for the goal. He doesn't. Pops it over the bar. The Castlecomer men were all gone off. Good score. His second point. First of the second half. 11-9. Is it, Michael?
1: Yeah, 11-9.
0: 11-9. Danes Fort bring it back to 2 points. Puck out taken by Conor O'Sullivan. Tries to drop it in front of Coggy Fogarty. Fogarty's fouled. Comes to Chris Carf. Carf, as I said, works hard. Looks to give it help. Carf dives into 2 tackles. Loses the ball. Danes Fort a tackle in again in right in front of us here in the stand. We're in the stand and there's a hot ball. And as we said, Conor Fogarty's looking for 3 or 4 lads to hit, but he can't hit anyone because Peter Burke is right behind him.
1: Yeah, there's.
0: Yeah, a bit of messing going on. Now the bite is coming back into it. As we said, Michael Welch is right. Both teams now know that the intensity has to be lifted because, as we said, Des Dunn comes to know that, as we said, the score needs, the winner needs to come out of this game because the loser loses so much. Ben Whishey bounces off of Kevin Boogie. Ben Whishey has legs. Ben Whishey has the ball. Ben Hickey has the strike and Ben Whishey puts it over. Brilliant score by Ben Whishey, but he has intended in those second 5 minutes of the second half. Now it's 11-10, a 1 point game. Brilliant score by Ben Whitty, 5 minutes gone in the second half.
1: And then the work rate before it, 3-4 Danes Fort lads gobbling up the Comer player, moved it down the field. What a brilliant score by Whitty. Again, he left a clean pair. Oh, block down chance, Ronnie.
0: Block down chance is right, Ben Whitty. Or the Cav Fionn man, he has it on the edge of the D. Gives it out to Ben Whitty, all on his bone. Blocked down brilliantly by Aidan Morden. Conor Delaney needs to hurry on. There's 3 or 4 Danes Fort men swallowing him up. It's going to be
1: free
0: a hot ball. It's
1: free
0: a free in.
1: Free in.
0: Because Conor Delaney went for a scrum and there's no scrums in hurling. 11-10, 1 point game, free in right in front of the goal. Brilliantly refereed by Peter Burke. And now this will become a level game, surely.
1: Would you think, Ronnie, that Comer, maybe Michael Brennan, is not in the game and they need him in the game? Would you think they might bring him out the field a bit?
0: Well, Michael, they must be tuned in because just as you said, he's been told to trot out the field. So Davey Boogie must have KCLR headphones on him because he's tuned in, because Michael Brennan has just done what Michael Welch said. He's come out the field, but this will level the game.
1: Yep.
0: At 37 minutes, 7 minutes into the second half, Ben Whitty, he started brilliantly in the second half. He'll strike that ball over the bar, puts it over the bar. Dane's Fort 11, Aaron's own 11. Is that the first or second time we've had a draw at this stage?
1: Apart from the start, that's
0: apart
1: it, Ronnie.
0: From the start. Yeah. Well, apart from the start, sharp buck taken. Comes to Michael, Niall McMahon. I think Comer are playing with... Oh, blocked down, half blocked down. Comer under a bit of pressure. Aidan Morden does well on his own 45. Gives the ball to James Brennan. Again, Comer are playing too much with ball in front of him. Dane's Fort are more direct. Ball comes back to McMahon or Aidan Morden. Swallowed up, comes back to Chris Carp. He's on his own full back line. Gives it to Conor Delaney. Conor Delaney's on the edge of the D. He's going long, long down in front of Shane Coogan. Shane Coogan and young... Darren Boot, Coogan's first touch is excellent. He has 2 points scored already. Drops short in front of the full back Dermot Phelan. He's been excellent all afternoon for Danesford. Brilliant ball down low. Manny's been fouled, or Ireland Wall has been fouled. Surely he was being fouled. Peter Burke says no way. Conor Delaney gives it. Gives a low ball to Kevin Boogie. Kevin Boogie will give it out.
3: Oh.
0: And intercepted. Brilliant by Des Dunn. Big or small. Des Dunn pulls him over. Danesford have certainly come out the second half full of intent. Then comes back to Josh Dowland. Dowland comes down the far side. They're bouncing off each other. Another man hits the ground. And for me, now that was hard. Look out of the Comer man. The Comer man, Des Dunn, came to do.
1: I was afraid the other way first. I felt
0: the same.
1: Yeah, definitely, yeah.
0: I felt the same. But Peter Burke says it's a Dane's Fort free. Des Dunn went down rather easily. And that's not a thing that a Dunn does. But he was playing clever there. And Dane's Fort have made advantage of a free there. And now they have the chance for the first time
1: in the game,
0: in the game to go into the lead. As we said, Dane's Fort, a draw game here. It's 38 minutes on the clock. Don't forget the detail. Menswear, man of the match. 083-306-9696. You know the drill. Ben Whitty knows the drill. He has, as we said, the chance. He's been excellent all afternoon. Again, Ben Whitty going for his seventh point. Ben Whitty 70 yards out.
1: Wide.
0: Like I said, wide. Unfortunately, wide number 6, Dane's Fort. The Comer men with 8 wides. 11 points of each. Now, who wants the ball next? Who wants the next score? McMahon puts up his hands. Come to Kevin Boogie. Boogie has legs. There's a man going up the far side. Peter Burke, the most certainly got in his way. And that is a hot ball. And Kevin Boogie says Peter Burke, but Peter Burke had his back to him, he couldn't see him. Hot ball, what did you think, Mike?
1: Yeah, exactly as you called it. He had his back to it, he couldn't see what went on, and he had to give a hot ball.
0: Hot ball.
1: Dane's Fort win it, though.
0: Dane's Fort win it. Conor O'Neill wins it. Oh. Comes back to Foggy. That's Conor Fogarty. Fogarty gives it back to Kieran Wallace. They said the sun is in their eyes. Kieran Wallace will crossfield ball. Crossfield in front of Shane Coogan. Shane Coogan's first touch comes to Carf. Carf's touch lets him down. A bit of rugby going on. Adam Byrne does well. There's a reason he's playing. Gives it to Darrow O'Neill. Crossfield ball down to the far side. Again, there's lads on the ground. Some of them are back. Some of them are forwards. There's more men on the ground than they're standing, and a referee has a tough job to this afternoon. Wallace, he's been excellent all afternoon. Gives it to Josh Dowland. Dowland is playing at 7, does well. Crossfield puts him, kid Brennan, under pressure. That's James Brennan. Brennan in his more familiar position at right half back in front of the number 14, Shane Feen. But the man who has it again is Dermot Phelan. He's the captain. He's had an excellent afternoon, and certainly in the running for the man of the match. Here's another Finn Manny. He's going to head towards goal, but there's going to be, he should have tapped it over. Took too much out of it. He still has it. And again, Manny, maybe if there's a criticism, he probably tries to go for goal too often. Comes to Kearney. Kearney's looking for help. Doesn't need help. Puts it over the bar. Great score. Cahill Kearney, his first point afternoon. And again, Dane's Fort go into the lead for the first time. 41 minutes on the clock. 11 points to Comer, 12 to Dane's Fort. Manny, he's intense to the
1: Yeah, he had to tap that over. It'll come, I suppose, with experience. But they did get the score, but they're dominating the game, Ronnie. They're absolutely dominating the game.
0: But you'd have to be excited about Manny every time he gets
1: the
0: ball.
1: Yeah, definitely. Yeah, I mean, you can't take that out of him.
0: Back.
1: Yeah, no, he is.
0: A nightmare for O'Connor back, but maybe he overplays at that time. Now the Danes
1: forward,
0: they're winning the rucks. Des Dunn has it on the far side. It should come to Kieran Wallace. Wallace is on his own half back line. There's a man out here. That's the number Kevin Boogie. Boogie looked like he's fouled. He wasn't fouled because Danes forward are winning every second, every break. It comes back to Paul Murphy. His last attempt was poor. His second attempt has been brilliant. And Murphy, as the leader, puts it over the bar. And Danes forward now go into a lead of 13 points to 11. Danes Fort and a 2 point lead, 42 minutes on the clock. Great score for Paul Murphy. Great score, Danes Fort.
1: Yeah, brilliant score. He missed a handy one here, but that time when it really needed to be put away, he absolutely nailed it. Brilliant score. And Danes Fort, as I said, they're absolutely dominating this
0: winning
1: game.
0: Every breaking ball, the ball breaks, they go after it. Now a call comes to Foggy. Conor Fogarty has an overlap here. The overlap comes to Shane Feen again. It should have went over the bar, possibly. They're overplaying the ball. Kevin Boogie, they want his goal, but all they need is a point. And a point should be taken. Comes back to Shane Coogan. Drops the ball off his right. Puts it over the bar. His third point of the afternoon. His second, and again, both teams are looking for the big killer goal. Maybe to put a bit of daylight. 13-12, Danes Fort are 13, Comer are 12. 1 point game, 12 minutes gone in the second half.
1: Yeah, good leadership by Conor Fogarty that time. He carried it through, and they were trying to work a goal, but they got the score again, so that will keep them happy. And they needed that score badly because they are being outplayed at this stage of the game.
0: Ball poked down to the far side, goes out over the sideline. The sun, as I said, that's the only obstacle in the way. The sun, as I said, there's no breeze, there's no wind, and not even a cloud in the sky. A glorious afternoon, the 3rd of October. Delayer is going to strike this across the field. It goes again to a Danes Fort man. As we said, they're winning every breaking ball in the middle third. Cahill O'Neill back to Paul Murphy. Paul needs to hurry on. Again comes and he's blocked down. Darrow O'Neill goes long down on top of Conor Delaney. Man, he's coming after. The last time these met, they bounced off each other. Manny and Delaney. Delaney's put under pressure. Soft, I thought.
1: I did too, in the context of the game. Very soft.
0: Very soft in the context of the game. But it's a free for the Comer men. 13 minutes gone in the second half. There's nothing between the teams. 1 point at this moment. Danes Fort are 13, Comer are 12. A 1 point game. A goal will be massive in this game.
1: It definitely will. Yeah.
0: Neither goalie has had the save to make.
1: No.
0: Ball will go long by Conor O'Sullivan down on top of Mikey Brennan, but Darrow O'Neill has it again. O'Neill, as I said, after the opening 10 minutes, he's been excellent since then. Ball will break off the hand of Anthony Ireland Wall. He's been quiet, but he's got a chance. Anthony Ireland Wall puts it over the bar. Great score by Anthony Ireland Wall. He's first of the afternoon. 14 points to Danes Fort, 12 to Comer. They're getting room down there now, Mikey.
1: Yeah.
0: When they get room, that means they're dangerous.
1: Yeah, but you see, the trouble, as I said to you, this game will open up and it will suit Danes Fort when it does, and it certainly is at the moment. He's been very, very quiet throughout the whole game, but that time he nailed it brilliantly.
0: Comer have the ball on their own half back line. Conor Wallace. Wallace looks like he's under a bit of pressure, gives it back to McMahon. That's it. Niall McMahon comes up the wing. There's an overlap. The overlap is Josh Dowland, lovely hurler. Josh Dowland chased by Paul Murphy. Josh Dowland gives it in again, could have put it over the bar. Comes to the Comer man, Owen Brennan. They're upset. Obsessed with getting goals when all they have to do is tap it over the bar. Now they're gone out towards the country. They're gone towards Tullerone. It's gone very difficult for McMahon. He's coming in across the end line. But Niall Farr,
1: He's free,
0: but again, it was easier to get
1: it. It was. Josh should have probably tapped it over as well, but as you said, they're trying to work the big score, but they're hanging in, because they're definitely just hanging in at this stage. As I said, Danes Fort are well on top and begin to get a bit more space in their forward, particularly their full forward line, which is always a danger. But good play by them to work it up the field that time, in fairness, and this should be an easy one for Michael Brennan.
0: Should be an easy one for Michael Brennan. That's coming from an ace free taker, Michael Welch.
1: You just said.
0: Yeah, of course. You never took a free in your
1: life. I did.
0: Did you? Excuse
1: I did.
0: Me.
1: Okay. I did. Excuse
0: Michael Brennan has a chance. Michael Brennan strikes it, puts it over the bar. He's forced in the second half. 40 minutes gone in the ladies' football final. So Loughlin 2-9. It's Tin Ryland 4 points to Loughlin, flying it there. Here in Park Loughlin, there's nothing between the teams. 13 points for Comer, 14 points to for Danes Fort. 15 minutes to stay senior. Who wants to stay senior? They have 15 minutes. Anthony Ironwall, he's come a long way. He's nearly near the stand here. Gives it back to Darrow O'Neill. Again, the Danes Fort men getting a lot of time. Aidan Morden looks like he got caught, but man, he does well. Man, he's young, but he's strong. Well done by Conor, Niall McMahon. Niall McMahon does well. Down and across the far side on top of Michael Brennan. Brennan won by Des Dunn, that half back line of the Danes Fortman. Des Dunn strikes his first score of the
12: That's
0: afternoon.
12: That's the score of the
0: and
12: day.
0: That gives the lift for Danes.
12: Unbelievable score.
0: Brilliant score by Des Dunn. Paul Murphy has won. And that half back line, who got a lot of criticism, they've grown into the game, Michael.
1: Massive, and they are massive for this team. But that was some score. Grabbed the ball over the heads of two Comer players. And Comer need to be very careful now, because this fella has gone out again, but he's trying to get back into it, but he's tired, I'd say. His passing wasn't great there.
0: That man that Michael Welch is talking about is Conor McMahon, but he's got 4 points from play. Ball goes in low in front of Shane Coogan. He's wearing 19. Has he the ball? He has the ball. Looked like he was fouled, the referee said he wasn't. Brilliantly won back by the corner back. The corner back is in Adam Byrne. Byrne is blocked down again. There's more lads on the ground. It comes back to Dermot Phelan. He's been wonderful afternoon, just as I said, he's been blocked down, but he comes out with the ball now. Dermot Phelan. Dermot comes down the far side, loves to bounce off of one or two lads, comes to Des Dunn. That half back liner get bigger and stronger and physical, comes to Des Dunn. Des Dunn is blocked down by Carf. Carf is fouled.
1: That's a free.
0: Looks like
1: didn't give it.
0: Free. Referee says no free. Again, everything has been wholeheartedly. Both teams are dying on the boots, as we said. Carney does well, shortens the hurl, loads of space for the Danes Fortman. Anthony Ireland Wall. Wall tries to bounce, loves he charging. Referee says he wasn't. Now he is one and one with Conor Delaney. Maybe needs to tap it over. Taps it over, and Anthony Ireland Wall has grown into the game. 15 points to Danes Fort, 13 points Aaron's own. 13
1: I think it's 16
0: minutes
1: running.
0: Left. 16 that yeah. pole. They should knock that pole. It's in me bloody way all afternoon. 16-13, 3 point game.
1: Yeah, and you know, the way they're playing, it's a good lead. Comer are definitely struggling all the second half, and Danes Fort have taken over the game, and their forwards are now getting the bit of space that was lacking in the first half, and they're making hay from it. A sub coming in here.
0: The sub coming on for Castle Comer, isn't it, Mike?
1: Yeah.
0: Sub coming on for Castle Comer, but they haven't got their forwards into the game. The space now is all at this end of the field, and if you give young Mahoney and young Ireland the space, a two man full forward, they have the whole 45 in front of them now, Michael.
1: Yeah, and they're going to make hay from that. That's, you know,
0: even, Michael, even me and you.
1: Yeah, exactly.
0: Space could
1: yeah.
0: do damage.
1: Well, you would.
0: Well, if you give me the ball,
1: you get it, all right.
0: 16-13, 3 point game, 48 minutes on the clock. Danes Fort, they now see a bit of daylight. They now are in the driving seat, but the Comer men, a goal will be massive. Whoever can get the goal will be massive to this game. Comer now look like they might need it to get back into the game. They're trying as they can to get back into it, but they're going the wrong way because the forward has the ball and he's heading towards line ball. Gay Rafter says on the far side, line ball for Castle Comer. 13-16 Comer, as we said, they've gone out of the game a little bit, maybe took too much out of the ball, but as we said, neither goalkeeper has been tested. Quick line ball taken, doesn't matter. There's another man down on the far side, and the man down is a Danes Fort man, that's all we can say. But Michael, these are
1: there,
0: massive 13 minutes, because they're not between the teams, are
1: they? No, there's not. It's 3 points, as we know. Just a flick of a ball, it could cause a goal. But as you say, neither goalkeeper has been tested. But I do think, in the context of this game, Comer need to get the next score to keep in it, because Danes Fort are well, well on top here.
0: Owen Teddy Brennan is on wearing 25. Man ends up on the ground again. He's a Comer man. There's more men on the ground than there is in the rock boxing ring. Ball break on the far side. The first man to it could be a Comer man. He's brought on. The sub would come on. Is number 21. Loses his hurl. 21 is Owen Moore. Comer, after making a few substitutions, Owen Moore gives it to Josh Dowland. Josh Dowland gives it to James Brennan. He mishits the ball. It'll land dangerously in Paddy Hogan's direction. Paddy doesn't want to let it wide. Paddy gives a short ball. Gives a short ball, but a miss pass ball, or does it come to Cairn? Paddy Hickey, it doesn't. Paddy, 2 versus 1. Kieran Wallace has it. Kieran Wallace, clever ball in on top of 2 or 3 Danes Fort men to 1 Comer men. Danes Fort are certainly on top here. Comer have lost their shape. They've made 3 or 4 changes, and maybe made too many changes. Doughty or Darrow O'Neill strikes it down for the centre back position. Man, he's been game all afternoon. He's won every 50-50 ball. He's won his own ball. He's been swallowed up, but he's still holding on to it. Ball will come back to Danes Fort, as again, as we said, they're winning every breaking ball in the second half. Carl O'Neill needs help, gives it back to Des Dunn. Des will go long down on top of Kieran Wallace. He reads it well again. The sun is dangerous, sun in his eyes, comes to Owen Moore on his own half back line. Comer, not going forward but going sideways. Sideways is not good enough. Now it'll go long. Conor Delaney, the land, the Scud missile, down on top of two Danes Fortman and one Comer man. Brennan tries to put his hurl up. Dear midfielder does well. Breaks it to Paul Murphy. Paul is on his own half back line. 10 minutes to go. Can Comer get back into this game? It doesn't look like it. It looked like Danes Fort are dictating. Ball comes back to Ben Whitty. He's gone back in his own half back. Now they're playing around with it. Des Dunn has it on his own half back line. Des Dunn looks like he's fouled, and he is fouled. And that's time for Michael Welch to come in and me to take a breather.
1: Yeah, you just summed it up there a minute ago. It's 2-1 every time in this second half. There's two Danes Fort lads to one Comer lad, and the balls going in are ridiculously poor because they're favouring the defence the whole time, and one lad on his own has no chance against two. Whereas at this end of the field, the space has opened up. But you called it correctly at half time. This is definitely the scoring end. And I said, I think if Danes Fort can get another point or two ahead, it'll be very, very difficult for them to come back, Comer, because they just don't look like scoring in the second half.
0: Sub on for Danes Fort, not sure of the number, but he's
1: on 29, Cowley.
0: 29, Cowley. He's been on a wide ball for the Comer men, or for the Danes Fort men. That's wide number 7. They've been relatively okay as regards the wides. Last
1: look
0: seven,
1: at that 3-1. Look,
0: 8 minutes, and the Comer men are 3-1. And it looks like Shane Fien met Dara O'Neill again. Danes Fort are slapped down on Carl O'Neill, and it looks like the legs of the Comer men are getting heavier
1: now. It definitely does. Yeah.
0: And it's, what is the score now? It's 13-13.
1: Yeah.
0: It's 3 points in the game. 8 minutes to say, senior. Who is going to survive these next 8 minutes? The 8 minutes at this moment in time looks like Danes Fort have the edge. They're 3 points to the good. 13-16, but how a goal would make the fortunes of Comer. But they don't look like scoring a goal. Ben Whitty, he's been very
1: this
0: good
1: is huge,
0: all
1: Ronnie. That's
0: afternoon.
1: A great strike. That's over the bar, Ronnie.
0: Gone over the bar. Brilliant point by Ben Whitty. He's 7th point of the afternoon. 6 from freeze. And he has put a little bit of daylight. 13-17. Danes Fort are 17. Comer are 13. They're 7 minutes on the clock.
1: Yeah, they're really in. Ah, brilliant by Paul Murphy again. These fellas have really stood up. As another free
0: there
1: here.
0: There it is, and Murphy's won the free. Bounces up off the ground. And again, the Comer men seem to be devoid of ideas now. And Ben Whitty will come back. He will come back. And he's now 90 yards, but he'll walk up. And Paddy Hogan hasn't come to take it as Gay Rafter tells him to come back 5 or 6 feet. 17.
1: Just two points in the whole second half for Comer.
0: Yeah.
1: And that tells its own story. But they've been completely.
0: One of them was a free.
1: That was. And they've been completely dominated by Danes Fort, to be fair. They've really turned up the heat.
0: Have turned up the heat, but again, as we said, Ben Whitty has been instrumental. Those frees, some of them haven't been easy. This is a difficult one. It's a 90 to 100 yards out, 2 metres in from the sideline. It'll drop dangerously. Unfortunately, it'll drop wide. Wide number 8 for Danes Fort, 8 wides for Comer. Similar wide tally, 17-13. But the score is in the favour of the Danes Fortmen. 6 minutes on the clock, and whatever Peter Burke says, 8 or 4 points, 17-13. A goal is needed. Chris Carf has it. Chris Carf will give it back out, but it's going again the wrong way. The wrong way is back towards their own goal. Comes to the number 25, Teddy Mac. Teddy Brennan off his left. Teddy Brennan does well. Teddy Brennan puts it over the bar. Good score to keep the scoreboard ticking over. 3 point game. 6 minutes to go. 6 minutes to go. 3 point game. 17-14.
1: Yeah, but that was a really good score. But Danes Fort have worked it brilliantly from the puck out. And here they come again.
0: Here they come again. Comes to Carney. His first touch is excellent. Comes out towards the sideline. Gives it inside to Dara O'Neill. Dara, as I said, the half back line. Two of his mates have scored one already. Dara O'Neill does well. Gives it out to Fionn Mahoney on the 21.
1: Wide.
0: Puts it wide, unfortunately, but it was difficult. But maybe that was the time to carry.
1: Yeah, just a bit of experience there, just to push it out again to 4. Because, as I said, sharp puck out there, Ronnie. They're on it.
0: Yep, sharp puck taken. The sun is in their eyes. They need to be careful.
1: Here
0: they need to be passing
1: now.
0: The ball up this end. Well chased by
1: bad ball.
0: Anthony Ireland Wald comes through. The man, the number was in the sub, has come on. Unfortunately, that's gone wide. And that's number 29, as you said, young Cowley, Matthew Cowley. And that's gone wide. 10 wides, Danes Fort. 5 minutes to go. 17-14. Danes Fort are in the lead. Puck out taken quickly. Down on top of Mikey Brennan. Has it in his hand. Being chased by Des Dunn. Still 3-1. Michael Brennan does well. Taps
1: great
0: it over
1: score.
0: The bar. puts it over the bar. Great score, Michael Brennan. 17-15, Michael Welsh.
12: Yeah.
0: 2 points, 5 minutes. As we said, now the crowd will realise, because as we said, this is going to go down to the wire. Down to the wire. Nervous few minutes for both teams. Brilliant ball. The sun is lost.
12: Got out over the line.
0: It's gone out. It hit. Well, now something has happened. It hit off of somebody. It's gone wide. But it did hit off of somebody.
12: It's a line ball for Comer. Yeah, some response by them. The next 2 points, can they get the next one again now? And that really just some battle. There's been some battle the whole day, and Comer looked to be down and out.
0: What's just going to go on here? The ball went out over the line, struck somebody or something, and luckily
12: it's a line ball for Comer.
0: Yeah, but luckily for Peter Burke, your man drove it wide.
12: Yeah.
0: Because if that had to go over, quick line ball taken.
12: No, they lost to have it.
0: No, Kieran Wallace has it. 2 points in it. 4 minutes to go. Chris Carf has it. Gives it to the man on the far side. The man on the far side. The sun is in their eyes.
12: It's over the bar. No.
0: Gone wide. The coolest umpire in the EEC. Gone wide.
12: Bad puck out
0: taken by Paddy. Didn't need to rush it. Comes to Josh Dowland. 3-1. 3 Danes Fortman. 1 Comerman. Runs into traffic. Comes to James Brennan. James Brennan is trying to carry it in. Needs help. Looks like he was fouled. Was fouled. Carl O'Neill does brilliant. Robbie Welch does well. Carl O'Neill has it. He's on his own half back line. As we said, Carl O'Neill, still Paul Murphy. Comes to Conor McMahon. Been out of the game for a long time. Looks like surely it was a free. No free, says the referee. Peter Burke needs sunglasses because the sun is in his eyes. They'll be disappointed that with Michael Welch.
12: Oh my God, they will be disappointed, is right.
0: They're disappointed with that shot. Should have been a free. The sun is in his eyes. It's dangerous, as we said. Ball is on the sideline. 2 minutes on the clock. 3 minutes on the clock. 2 point game. And Niall or Conor McMahon surely should have got a free there, Michael
12: Welch. There's no question about that. That was a free in, Ronnie. And you know, that's a big call in a game like this.
0: But the sun was in his eyes, Mike, now, to be
12: fair. Yeah, I understand that, yeah.
0: But is there a case for referees to wear sunglasses?
12: No.
0: Maybe for the next 5 minutes. Now, Kevin Boogie has a line ball. 3 minutes on the clock. 2 points in it. Great line ball, but it goes into Danes Fortman. Into the man wearing number 8. Comes back to Ben Whitty. Whitty's going to go long. It's going to drop short. But Cowley's running after it. The goalkeeper, the sun is in his eyes. Oh! Goalkeeper! Wins it back.
12: Oh, they're going to get
0: it's
12: it.
0: A bit of trouble.
12: They're going to get it.
0: No, they have it back. Have it back. They've got to let off. Conor Delaney's come up the feet. His first touch lets him down. 58 minutes on the clock. 2 points, 2 minutes.
12: That's a free again.
0: 2 minutes.
12: He's giving it this time.
0: Now, what will Peter Burke give us extra time? That's the big news. There is time to get a point. Danes fourth are 2 points up. It's 58 minutes on the clock. It's 17-15. 17 to Danes fourth. 18 for the Comermen. They did have a chance for a point. Conor Delaney will drop on the edge of the square. Half of Comer go up, half of Danes Fort go up. Off his hand, it doesn't matter. It's gone wide. A huge wide.
12: That's a bad wide,
0: Michael Welch says. Clock says 59. The scoreboard 17, Danes Fort. 8-15 to Comer. 2 point game. What's Peter Burke going to give us additional time? Ball.
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16: Yeah, good evening, and you're very welcome to sun-drenched Netwatch Cullen Park for the Talbot Hotel Intermediate Football Championship semi-final. Our two teams for our first game, two live games coming up. We'll have Raffaele and Palatine in the senior at 7 o'clock, but we have Sam Potts and Ballin here in the first warm-up. I have Bear Horan's on my right-hand side analysing the game. So both teams, Bear, no changes on the team, as we say. Two teams that score a lot of goals. I think they've 10 goals each between them. Ballin have 10-68, although they have an extra game in play. I think they could have six games, where Tullagh have five. Tullagh have 10-79. So two high scoring games, two attacking teams. What are you expecting from tonight's game, Blair?
17: Yeah, but look, in fairness, Brendan, Jerry, Willie, they're
16: yeah, you're used to hear, you're used to having Brendan on this side, but it's Willie for this time anyway.
17: It's Willie for today. Yeah, no, look, we know love lost between these. You know, most of them are from their neighbours out the road outside Tullagh, and you know, there'll be no love lost with them. We had the privilege of training with Tullagh there a couple of weeks ago with the Hannerns, and they're very sharp, they're fitness. Shem Comfort has him in great condition, so he has, but no different than Michael Daly in with Ballin. Ballin, we disappointed. I suppose both teams were disappointed in the way they exited last year to Grange, but I suppose Grange just gave a typical showcase last year of how you make every man count and 100%, and how you can overcome things. But they were both disappointed to be defeated by Grange last year, and both of them will be hoping Willie to push on and win this tournament this year.
16: Yeah, St Patrick's, they played Ballin in the early rounds, but ended up Tullagh, St Patrick's 19 points, Ballin 2-11, so St Patrick's won by 2 points. So expecting a close tight game again. Patrick Murphy just about to throw in this ball here, so we're on our way. Two teams ready, ball is in. Oh, two high jumping midfielders, but the Tullagh man has won it, in fairness to him. Conor Bulger gets a great ball forward, and it's Evan Corr, it's Tullagh coming forward. Oh, it's a good tackle. Was that a shove in the back, Burr?
17: No, I think the referee's beside, he said, flagged it well on, but it was a great drive by Will Dorn there, so it was. He had great pace there, great long ball by Ballin.
16: Absolutely great, and well picked up by the full forward, Shane Duffy. Good tackle here, but he breaks the tackle. Ballin coming forward, can he get on the right foot? Straight up the middle, it's on the right foot for the first chance of a point, and it's the first score for Ballin.
17: Yeah, well worked score there, in fairness, fantastic score. And you know, the kick passing in that took out that whole defence there, Willie, initially. It was a great kick pass in, but interesting to see now Jerry McGill on the ball. Will he rush it or will he take his time, Will?
16: He'll take his time. Huge experience, Jerry McGill, in the goal. You know, I think we were talked about him just before. I think he's 46, 47 years of age. Super fitness, great long kick out. But again, that man in the middle, it is Corey Bulger, won a great high ball. Ballin coming on the attack again. Good high tackle. It's number 9 for, it's Corey Keller for Ballin. Long ball in, good ball in, but it's turned over. And Keane Dorn, number 7 for St Pat's, is coming out with intercepted. It's a good job, because that was heading to the goal, Burr.
17: Yeah, it was just the bounce wrong, so it did. In fairness there, there's great intensity starting with it, Willie. Just Tullagh on the attack in the far 45.
16: Will Dorn on the ball, looking to get it forward. Plays it back to his midfielder. Craig Staunton, man can kick 2-pointer, but here, oh, it's a high tackle, but referee didn't see it that way. Ballin again, turn it over, good turnover. Can he get been put under huge pressure? It's turned over. Jack O'Kennedy has the ball in his hands, he has a shot, it is blocked down. Ballin do really, really well that time, but Tullagh get it back into their hands again. Getting forward is Jack out on it again, he's looking for it, really into the tight corner, need to get it out, but have a chance of a goal here. Oh, brilliant save by the goalkeeper. Put it onto the ground again. It's second save. But Tullagh strike of a low one right to the bottom corner. I think it's Keane Dorn coming out there on the left-hand side. Has struck it to the bottom corner. That's a great start. Two really good scores. A point for Ballin. A goal for St Patrick's.
17: Yeah, in fairness there, Ballin defended really, really well. They stopped Tullagh from three opportunities from kicking it over the bar. And it's just a great save by the keeper. The Ballin keeper then unfortunately just panned out to his right-hand side. And that man was there, Keane Dorn. He stuck it in the net.
16: We did talk just before that both teams have 10 goals apiece in the championship, so both teams know how to score goals. Physical around the middle, really good tackling. St Patrick's do really, really well. Craig Staunton coming forward, lays it off. It's a full forward, is getting forward for St Pat's. Can he get a shot? Leaves it back to Jack. Yeah, Cunanan has it, but he gives it to Jacko. Jacko looks to leave it back outside. Little tug of a jersey, referee lets it go. St Pat's looking to get forward again. Can they get in the chance of another goal? Good defending by Ballin to turn him back to the right hand side. Centre forward Will Dorn gets it. Good ball inside to the mid. Oh, is it a free? Referee waves it on. Tullow still have it. St. Pat's with another chance. Just out to the left. And is it, is it creep inside? Umpire said it did. I think that was number 13, Jack O'Neill, with a score.
17: Yeah, it's a good score there. Brian Byrne made great ground there, so he was. But again, great defending by Ballon. They just kept him on the outside there and made sure he didn't get a shot off. But a good score there by Ballon. Or by Tullow, sorry.
16: By Tullow, yeah. Jack O'Neill, number 13. Andrew O'Brien just places the ball here for Ballon. Going long. Most teams go long now, Burr, because the high press.
17: It's all fairness, about that break, isn't it? The will around the middle.
16: Yeah, well won there by Will Dorn in around the middle. Plays a great ball across here. Jacko's coming outside. He's really full of running, looking for every single ball. This ball is into Jack O'Neill, looking to get forward. He slows it down. Ballon have lots of men behind the ball. Great crossfield ball to Keane Dorn. Loads of space on the left-hand side. Carrying it up to into the corner, but he'll have to come backwards. He'll come back to Will Dorn if he does come back. Tullow, St. Pat's are showing a lot of patience with the ball, holding on to it. Ballon are set up in their structure, hoping to break them down, but it's good early start. Some good scores, Burr.
17: Good scores, yeah. And Ballon just sitting inside the 45, inviting Tullow onto them. And that's a shot by the full forward, and unfortunately gone to the right and wide.
16: Yeah, caught Lealy. Did have a chance, and it looked like it was a two-pointer. He had a bit of space, but just didn't take it. But both teams set up really, really well. You can see Ballon's defensive shape. They allow Tullow to get so far, and then they press out on them, force them to kick it long, and the full forward that time

0: Ward, who's just had a wide here. Cottle Healy, can he get another chance going on to his left foot? He's coming back to his right, throws it up in the air, high. Oh, keeper does really, really well done that time, because he was just about to be tackled by the corner forward, bats it down to his corner back, and Ballon come away with it.
1: Plenty of pace to the game, Willie.
0: Yeah, looking for a long ball. There's another good ball inside. Is this going to be a play where it opens up space? They're looking for first time ball in there, Burr. Edward O'Byrne on the ball. Good tackling by St. Pat's. They hold him up really, really well. Sideline ball, and it looks like David Hickey is driving it into. It's a Ballon ball, but really good tackling. Very, very good defence by Tolo.
1: Yeah, you can see that Ballon, the minute to get anywhere near the midfield, that ball is launched. They're not prepared to put it through the hands. They're kicking it long.
0: Really good movement inside. Ballon come forward again. They're looking for another score. Good high shot onto the right foot. It's just out to the left again, and that's a first wide for Ballon, one wide for Tolo, one wide for Ballon. But the scoreboard is what counts, Bear. It's 1-1 for St. Pat's, and it's a point to Ballon.
1: Yeah, I tell you one thing, that's some pace for the first 6 minutes there, Willie. It's like something you see in a senior championship, in fairness. So both teams going hard at it.
0: Yeah, both teams looking to get up, looking to get their scores. Both teams defending really, really well. Long kick out from Jerry McGill, goes to the middle again. It's brilliant fetch by their full forward that time. Cottle Healy, brilliant catch in the middle of the field. Here's to the corner forward, Jack O'Neill coming forward. He's looking up twice, but he has to go back behind him. Goes back to number five, Dylan Hanley. He's holding on to the ball. Back to 13 again, Jack O'Neill. And back again to the middle to their centre back, which is Dylan Gorman Comerford, but out to the far side. This man is getting a lot of space, Keane Dorn, which you wouldn't be giving him that much space. Great ball inside. Can he win it? Well won. Oh, good tackle. Really, really good hit. But back to Dorn. Plays it back outside to their centre-back. Jack O'Kendy gets on it again. Jack O plays it back here to their centre-back, all the way back. Dylan Gorman-Comfort showing a lot of patience. Coming up the right-hand side, it's the wing back. It's Dylan Hanley. Can he get in to get a shot back to his left foot? Really good shot, but it just goes out to the left and wide. So lots of patience. They're working the ball into the corners, but just a lack of I suppose confidence in front of the goal, as it is. Two wides for St. Patrick, one wide for Ballinbear.
1: Yeah, Dylan Gormer come for there, an excellent run up there. He's a big strong man. He came through the Cole system and the underage system of Carlo, but he's developed into a fine young man. So he has now an excellent run.
0: Andrew O'Brien for Ballon, long kick out past the middle of the field. Really high, well broke by Ballon. That was no one hurt it, but it was a big collision there in the middle. Ballon come forward here, and it's Johnny Marr plays up a great ball inside to their corner forward, Brian Marr. Goes for a long one, their centre forward. Whoa. But it just bounces, and it's a 2-pointer bear, even though it hopped in front of him. Really, really good scores, a score that Ballon needed.
1: Evan Core, was it?
0: 8 minutes gone. It looked like Evan Core, and that's a 2-pointer.
1: Again, I think he was trying to drop it in on the square. It's that first time ball in, and it did bounce on the 6-yard box and just bounced over the bar. So a 2-pointer.
0: Yeah, it looked from Eber that he looked actually to go for the score, but he just left it short. There was nobody. There was 2-on-2 inside, and it just dropped in front of Jerry McGill. He had no chance, and it popped over him. So it's 1-1 here, St. Pat's, and 3 points. Oh, I think that was handled on the ground. Referee was right beside it. He deemed it wasn't. So the centre forward for St. Pat's, Will Dorn, does really, really well. Keane Dorn out on the left hand side. On to Jack O'Kennedy. Jack O's looking inside. He's tipping the ball in his toe. Plays a really long ball on. But this man does very, very well. Josh Fernandez, really, really tight marker. Ballon come away with that ball. They'll be really happy with the last couple of minutes, because they got a 2-pointer now. They've turned over one. Can they get their own score? They're coming down over the halfway line, coming out under the stand here, looking inside again. You can see the runs are being made, and you're right, Bear. Every time they get to the middle, they're looking for that long ball first time. It's their corner forward here, out Brian Marr with the ball. Plays it inside to their centre back, is it? Yeah, it looks like Connor Kelly with it. Out to the right hand side, looking again long, played a high ball in. Oh, really, really good defending. And it is a 45. The taller man, the corner back, it looked like going clear. He just got a hand to it and knocked it out. Oh, for a 45. So on the right hand side, good distance, you know, from the goal. I think Jacko probably step out and take this. No, Jacko can't take it, because it's a Ballon. It's a Ballon kick, and it looks like the corner forward, Brian Marr, is heading for it.
1: Brian Marr's heading over
0: there. Good strike of a ball, Burr.
1: Yeah, but again, you can see they're running inside from Ballon there. Three or four lads going left and right, trying to create that space, and they're just looking for that ball to be popped in. So excellent movement out with Ballon up front.
0: I suppose he's 5 yards in from the sideline.

0: onto his, it looks like he's a left-footed player. Places the ball, a lot of confidence. He places this side of the line there, so he's not placed it right on the line. He's not looking for, he obviously has the distance. It's all about the accuracy.
1: Yeah, it's well within his locker, so it is, Will. Slight breeze coming from the Sugar Factory end.
0: Six steps back, two to the right, to his right. Taking his time here with this one. Really good strike of a ball. He floats it in, but it's in around the box. It's not going to make it, and oh, it looks like the St. Pat's full back. Is he fouled? He plays, does really, really well. Gets the ball away. Ballon putting him under huge pressure, but St. Pat's doing very, very well. Their cornerback, Owen Cleary, is coming out with this. Plays a great ball inside into their corner forward, Jack Kennedy. Great ball inside again. Oh, some heavy hits going in, but this man is doing really, really well. Rory Healy holding on to the ball well. Plays a good ball inside into the full forward. Oh, it's a good turnover. And it looks like Ballon have got three around, but he's got the ball away, in fairness to him. Does very, very well. And
1: back.
0: Now it's a free in fairness to Craig Staunton. Got a foot in just before the man got a little push in the back. Went to the ground. Free in. Looks like Jack O'Kendy Burr.
1: Yeah, again, that Craig Staunton there. He's absolutely oozing with football, so he's a great asset to have in the St. Patrick's side. But the ball here on the right-hand side, as you look at the Dublin end, and it's Jack Kennedy.
0: You'd expect him to kick this one on his right foot. Strikes it really, really well. No, it doesn't come back in, but it looks like wide from here.
1: It's gone wide again.
0: Yeah, it is a wide. He'll be disappointed with that. That's their third wide, but you'd expect Jack O'Kendy, you know, with his experience, to pop that one over the bar. Difficult angle on the right-hand side, but he was the man for the job, but just a little bit to the right and wide, so kick out here for Ballon.
1: Yeah, he'll be disappointed, Willie, by his own standards. That's well within his locker and within his reach, but again, it's early days. There's only 12 and a half minutes gone, and as you said, Willie, it's 3 points to Ballon. 1-1 to St. Pat's O'Tulla.
0: Andrew O'Brien, long kick out again, gets it out to the middle. He just tails out just under the midfielder, Corey Keller, just under his hand, and it's a sideline ball to St. Pat's. Goes back to Keane Dorn, just at the wing back position. Comes across here to his cornerback. Oh, it looked like he handled it on the ground. Maybe he didn't, but Owen Cleary was lucky to get away with that one. Goes back to Keane Dorn. Plays it down along the wing. They're looking for that quick ball in again. Jacko plays central, even though he's probably wearing 16. He's in around the middle. Ball comes out the right hand side here. Onto the corner forward. Jack O'Neill comes back again to their centre back. Centre backs Dylan Gorman, Comerford, plays a ball across to the left hand side. St. Pat's very, very patient with the ball. Dean, oh, it's a great ball inside. Can they win it? Holds on to a really, really good ball. Onto the right foot. It's high in the air. It's going nowhere, though. Brilliant catch by it looked like the Ballon fullback.
1: Great hands.
0: Yeah, Larkin Doyle with a great cap. But turned over again. St. Pat's do really, really well. Oh, Ballon get it, by the back. Good turnover. It is a free here. The Ballon defending really, really well. Burr in numbers, getting a great catch there and coming out with it. Two good blocks. They have a free just outside the second D. Hold on to the ball really well, and they'll be really happy. But the scoreline here is St. Pat's 1-1, Ballon 3 points.
1: Yeah, Ballon really, really defending hard. So they are on attack now on the far 45.
0: Looks like Corey Keller plays a ball inside. Corner forward has it. It looks like Brian Maher comes across here for it. Duffy, is he going for a two-pointer on his left foot? It's the free taker. He puts it high in the air, but again, it just hit. Oh, it is a score. What a score.
1: That's a great score.
0: It looked like Brian Maher, number 13, Bart.
1: Yeah, they took it from the 45 there. There was plenty of air in that, Will, and there's a slight breeze coming again him. That was a fantastic score.
0: Brilliant score. And Ballon go from three points to five. St. Pat's 1-1, Ballon 5 points. A great two-pointer. You could see what he was trying to do. As soon as he got it, he was looking to get on his left outside the D, Bar, and he floated a brilliant score over the bar.
1: Yeah, I know people at home can't see it, but Conor Bulger there, the co-captain, he actually came like a train through the centre and drew one or two lads with him and opened up a little bit of space, and that's the second two-pointer for Ballon.
0: Ballon turn over to kick out here again. That man is on it again. It's Brian Maher. Tips it on his toe, coming down the left-hand side here under the stand. He's looking for Corey Keller, but he tries another one, but it just goes outside the post on the right-hand side. You can't give that man space, Barry. Give him a little bit of space, and he's looking for two-pointers here.
1: Yeah, he went for the outside of the boot there. The boot, it would have been a sweet one if it went over, but the wind just didn't catch it. And it went to the right-hand side and wide, and another kick-out for Jerry McGill.
0: Ballon, after winning two or three of the St. Pat's kick-outs there, they'll be happy with that, but Jerry McGill may get it right. I suppose he can't do nothing, he's just putting it into the space, and it depends what has been won again, in fairness.
1: Yeah,
0: St. Pat's won their own one, and they needed to win that one. St. Pat's coming forward here. They look to go back. He's going back down the field. It's Craig Staunton holds on to that ball.
1: Very patient, in fairness, on their build-up.
0: Yeah, Dylan Gorman plays a great ball out here to Jack O'Neill. Loads of space from, but he's looking inside. There's nothing inside. He has to hold on to it. He has to come back outside. And it's their wing back, number 5, Dylan Hanley, holds on to it. Back to the corner four, but it's turned over. Ballinger defending really, really well, and get great ball outside.
1: Working hard.
0: This man coming forward, Bulger, looks like again. Plays a good ball outside to their centre forward, and the first time ball straight inside. Can it be won? Brilliant defending.
1: Well,
0: absolutely brilliant defended by Rob Gahan. Does really, really well that time. Goes up in the air, catches a really good ball, holds it on to Lee Kavanagh on the far side, plays the ball out again. Their full back, Col Hanley. Keane Dorn is outside him. If he's looking for him, he goes back inside to Jack O'Kennedy. Jack O comes up the middle. Man free out the space out here. Dylan Hanley, is he going to look for him? No. Takes it to the midfielder again. Looks to push off the Ballon, but Ballon defend really well in numbers, holding on to the ball. St. Pat's going backwards. Is he going to have a chance of a kick? He plays a great ball inside. Has it won? Could be a chance of a goal here. Great ball is on to Jacko, but he pops it over the bar. Great score by Jacko Kennedy. It's St. Pat's 1-2, Ballon 5 points, Bert.
1: Yeah, well worked there, because Ballon are really, really set up really well defensively. They're strong. They're stopping him going through. So that was a great pass. He just took the defence out, but he was on the 45, put it in on the square. A 1-2 with Jack Kennedy and over the bar. Great score.
0: Yeah, brilliant score. Again, a kick out from Andrew O'Brien. Jacko just took his time. You can see his experience that he gets that chance in front of the goal, he's never going to be missed. He'll be disappointed with the free there to come back to it, but as soon as he got in front of the goal that time, a little bit closer. Long kick out here by Andrew O'Brien. Tullough have turned over this one. Havitt's on the ground. Really, really good tackle. Referee said shoulder to shoulder, and it looks like a Ballon ball. Evan Corr has it in his hand, but referee has changed his mind. Referee's blown the whistle.
1: Yeah, I think he wants a word with him.
0: Yeah, I'm not sure if it was shoulder to shoulder, but you could see Patrick Murphy was on the wrong side. He couldn't see it, but it is a sideline ball to St. Patrick's. David Hickey said it was, so he came back, and St. Patrick's take their sideline ball fairly quickly. Ronan Healy has the ball. He's going forward. Jacko, if he's looking for the ball again, they're trying to feed Jacko to keep him on as much ball as he can. He need to keep him again. Plays a long ball inside. Can the corner forward get it? Is it? Oh, it looks like a 45. No, umpire waves it wide. So long ball in. Both teams looking for that first time ball, and you could see as soon as they got it into the corner, Jacko played a great ball in. Just couldn't be won. It looked like a 45, but umpire's right beside it, and he's in the best position. Another wide, and that's the fourth wide for St. Patrick's.
1: That's four for St. Patrick's and two for Ballon, Willie. Yeah, again, they're playing heads up football. It's great to watch, and again, we're 18 minutes gone, but the pace of this game is fantastic. The fitness levels are high, and it's great to see. Will.
0: Short kick out there. He's waiting for it. In fairness, he held on to it well. Dan O'Gorman plays a good ball out. Cousin takes the return play. Comes over the middle of the pitch. Corner forward is in on it here. It looks like Edward O'Byrne, but plays a bad pass and it's turned over here. Oh, and it's turned over again. Both teams making mistakes, but St. Pat's have it. St. Patrick's have it back, and their centre forward has it here. It's Will Gorman going forward. Got a lot of space, and their cornerback is coming forward there. Owen Cleary plays a good ball inside. Takes the return. Can he get a shot off? Onto his right foot. Comes back onto his left. Now he leaves it to Jacko. Jacko onto his right foot with a good shot. Looks like a good score.
1: Oh,
0: came back up off the post.
1: Off the upright. It looked like it was going over the hallway again. That movement, that quick ball inside. And Jacko getting onto his right hand side and hitting the upright. Very unlucky free out for Ballon off the end line.
0: Yeah, Lorcan Dye looked like he was fouled there when he retained that ball. He's taken his free, done really, really well. Colm Crawford coming forward with the ball. 10, 12, 11, up and down the field, really working so hard. St. Pat's have turned that one over again into their centre forward, plays a good ball out. Looks like their cornerback is getting forward, but again, Jacko comes on the end of the move. He's orchestrating everything, he's looking for balls behind, he's playing left and right, going up to Millie, just sitting off that D. And Keane Dorn comes forward with it. Oh, just gives the ball away. Solo's up in the air. It's well defended and it's turned over by Ballon. Ballon defended really, really well that time, coming out with it. It's their centre back here looking at the ball. So that's Conor Kelly. St. Pat's putting huge pressure on them to keep them in there, but
1: trying to box them in, so they are.
0: Yeah, they're working it really, really well. Both teams defending really, really good. Some good turnovers, some mistakes. Obviously, you're going to get that in every game, but
1: Tullough working really hard.
0: Yeah, done very, very well that time to get out their own. Looks like their centre back has come away with that. It's Conor Kelly again, is it? Good ball, long ball again. Ballon they've got it inside, but can they get the next ball? Coming forward again. Oh, it's turned over, but they've got it back. All sorts of mistakes going on here. Ballon coming forward. It's over the second D. Can he get it on? Oh, poor pass. Lee Cabinet intercepts that one. Being put under pressure. He doesn't know where to go. Coming back left. He's been pushed out over the line. Linesman puts up the flag. It's a sideline ball to Ballon.
1: Brian Barr worked really, really hard there to get back the ball. That's what you want, a bit of honesty.
0: Yeah, they got turned over, but in fairness, worked hard. There's a bit of space here. Can this man, the wing back, looks to get it back, but it's back to the corner forward. Corner back again. He's a long way off. Dan O'Connor, can he get the score? No, another wide for Ballon. That's their third wide. Lots of wides. Four wides for St. Patrick's. Three.
1: Breach for Ballon.
0: Yeah, but it's
1: a double breach.
0: Double breach.
1: There's two lads trying to get back there.
0: Yeah, spotted. Well spotted, Bear. Two of them trying to get back. Obviously, it's they just followed through with the play.
1: I think he's seen it on the sideline. He's calling them over.
0: It's St. Pat's 1-2, Ballon 5 points, but it looks like Ballon are going to have a free here that can decide. Is it? Doesn't look like he's given it, Bear.
1: He mustn't have seen it.
0: Mustn't have seen it. You'd imagine that the two umpires at the far end, he hasn't given it, but it definitely was a breach because we could see it here. 100%. I suppose if you don't see it, Barry, you can't give it.
1: No, 100%. And in fairness to David, he's down on the left-hand side. He was between the goal and the midfield watching the play, so he was. So it's easy for us up here looking down.
0: Short kick out. Jerry McGill goes just out to his left-hand side. Keane Dorn picks
1: really
0: it up.
1: Well.
0: Does very, very well. St. Pat's coming away with it. Ballon will be very disappointed with that it wasn't spotted, but St. Pat's coming forward with it. Cottle Healy on a lot of ball as well, plays a long ball downside. Oh, this man does really, really well. Number 12, Owen Cullinan, does it. He's getting forward. Has he a chance of a goal? Looked like he was fouled. He was fouled, and the referee has the hand up. It is wide, but the ball will be brought back. Just a free on the 21-yard. Just a little unlucky not to get a score, but the free goes back as Jack O'Kendy looks like he's popping out to take this one, Bert.
1: Yeah. Owen Cullinan there, just a ball of pace. He came out there and he turned to his right hand side there and he left the Ballon back for dead, so he did, but unlucky not to get a score himself. The ball trickled away, but it's a free in now for Jack O'Kendy. It's a great score, simple one.
0: Jacko's second point, one from a free, one that he missed as a free. He had a wide, but he's getting on an awful lot of ball. So we've 23 into the 24th minute here. It's St. Pat's 1-5 Ballon, or 1-3 Ballon, 5 points. Really tight game here, Bert.
1: Yeah, it's tight there. There's very little between them, and you know, as I said, all you want is a bit of honesty from players when they're out there giving it all, and these two teams certainly are.
0: Long kick out again, and Ballon has been turned over. Full forward for St. Pat's, Cottle Healy. He's driving forward on the left hand side and he has a man inside. It's looked like number 13, Jack O'Neill. Can he put it? Brilliant save. Andrew O'Brien with a brilliant save. Just dived to his left hand side. Done really, really well. Saved his team one there, Bear.
1: Yeah, it was a great save in fairness.
0: Free out the Ballon here. Plays a good ball across to the middle here. Looks like the wing forward is getting forward here. Good tackle. Put back and it's well robbed, but in fairness, Ballon. Oh, referee didn't deem it as a pickup. Great ball out to the right hand side. It looks like Evan Corr has it. Plays it down along the wing.
1: Jim Duffy.
0: Is he being fouled? Yeah, Shane Duffy's being fouled. He has the advantage. He's carrying the ball away. He has a chance of a shot here. Does he goes onto his left foot? Can he get a score? It looks like a score, Bear. Brilliant score, William
1: brilliant.
0: Duffy. Brilliant score.
1: That was brilliant. He jinked left and right there, so his sidestep was exceptional. And he went the whole way. He knew he had the advantage. He took it with the left boot and straight over the black spot.
0: Yeah, brilliant. Absolutely brilliant score. A score that they needed. They hadn't scored since the 14 minute, Bear. 24 minutes gone. And it's all level here at St. Pat's 1-3. It's Ballon 6 points, all to play for here. 25 minutes gone, Bear.
1: Yeah, it was a great score. So it was Jerry McGill with a kick, and he's opting to go to his left again.
0: Oh, St. Pat's really, really lucky that one. Ballon got up a man on his own, broke it with his hand down to Jack O'Kendy. Gives it to Lee Kavanagh out to his corner forward here. Is Jack O'Neill back inside. It looked like a foul, but Jack O'Neill still has the ball, goes long with it. Could be a great ball. It's going to be intercepted though. Yeah, I think he went to the ground easy enough. Two players really going. Fernandez goes for that really ball. Well, wins a good ball. Corner back comes back forward. Lock and die. No, it's Dan O'Connor has it. Ballon on the right hand side, looking to come down the field. Can they get the ball inside? There doesn't seem to be anyone inside. St. Pat's defending. Now to go with the ball. Great run inside. Was he fouled? He goes really, really well. Great ball over the head. What a pass. Absolutely brilliant. It would have been a fantastic goal. But back over his head. He wasn't even looking. Onto his left foot. Cracker of a shot. Just out by the goal and to the right hand side. It's four wides for Ballon. Four for St. Pat's. But we still have level Pevin. But that should have been a goal, Bert.
1: Yeah, Shane Duffy made a fantastic run over to the far, far side to the tunnel. So he did. And he caught the ball and he flicked it over his head. I think it was Edward O'Byrne was coming in. But he really, really should have hit the target. He'd be disappointed.
0: Very, very disappointed. St. Pat's won the kick out, but they're nearly being turned over. It wasn't a free, but it's done really, really well. Ronan Healy's on it. He's getting forward here. Being put under savage pressure. Gives it back. Two, three great little passes, but they haven't gone anywhere really. They're holding on to it. Done very, very well this time. Corner back comes out it into Jacko Kennedy. Jacko plays it off again to their midfielder. Looks like Ronan Healy's coming forward with it. He's carried the ball a long way. He's still going forward. Lays off the ball to his left-hand side. Back to Jacko, he's in the middle.
1: Something wrong.
0: I'm not sure, but the linesman has his flag up. David Hickey, I can't see what's happened.
1: It's a breach, I think, is it?
0: It's not a breach, but I'm looking, unless Ballon have breach, because
1: there must have been a breach. He must have.
0: Well, Ballon have to breach. It must have been breached because he's blown the whistle, and Jacko's is doing the proper the right side. He's bringing it into the 21. He's going to take the point. He had the option of going for 2 points, but it's mad that they missed the first breach, but they've got the second one. That'll be a talking point at the end of the game, Per.
1: Yeah, and look, he had to be involved in the play, I suppose. So it was before the attack got as far as it did, I'd say. The breach happened. Nice handy one for Jack into the Dublin end, the O'Hanlon's end. He slots it over the bar.
0: Pops it over the bar. He was never going to miss that one, but I suppose the handiest free he's going to get of the day. It's 27, just 28 minutes gone here. It's St. Pat's 1-4. Ballon 6 points, really, really tight, and I suppose that's how tight things are, Burr. It's going to be one on maybe a black card, maybe a red card, a yellow card, and obviously these breaches are making changing games as well. Long kick out with Andrew O'Brien. Turned over twice actually and turned over again. St. Pat's have it coming forward. It is a free. Very, but he's allowing the advantage, the midfielder. He's holding on to
1: Cleary there. He was really, really strong. He came out through two Ballon lads.
0: Yeah, sure, his physicality there. There's a man down on the ground. He'll allow him get a little bit of what was a high tackle, and that's why the advantage was played. He's bringing it back for it.
1: Dorn, I think, is it?
0: Craig Staunton has the ball. Yeah, their centre forward has it.
1: Took a bit of a knock on the knee.
0: Will Dorn just got a little bit of knock. I'm sure he'll be okay. It's just a little bit of a bruise he's moving. But we're going into the last 2 minutes of this. It's 1-4 ball and 6 points. 1-4... Same paths and 6 points balance. So it's really, really tight going into the last couple of minutes. This game brought to us by Dan Morrissey and Co. Don't forget the man of the match here as well, Bear.
1: High ball across.
0: Oh, great ball. Heavy tackling, but I think it's a free. Yeah, referee has the hand up. Will Dorn coming forward? No, it's actually Keane Dorn coming forward. Hand is still up. He's still driving through the middle. Can he get a score onto his right foot? He's still going. It's definitely no. He's after being stopped. It is a free inside. It could actually be a penalty, Bear.
1: Is he outside? Is he inside? It's barely outside. Only a couple of foot outside.
0: Just about outside. I suppose he did give him the advantage, and in fairness to Keane Dorn, he's dead going. It's another handy free for Jacko. We're heading into the 30th minute here. It's another point for Jacko Kennedy in the 29th minute. And it's another free. That's four
1: handy
0: today.
1: Ones, Will?
0: Yeah, well, there, you won't get them much handier. It's 1-5 St. Pat's, 6 points Ballon. Ballon haven't got a score, I suppose, for the last 5 minutes, but they'll be disappointed with that one and disappointed with the turnover.
1: Yeah,
0: but Keane Dorn done really, really well driving through the middle.
1: He's causing problems over on the left hand side there. He's up and down the field. He's shown his fitness.
0: 2 minutes of additional time, so we're heading into that. Oh, it's
1: getting that breaking ball, will you?
0: Yeah, it's breaking ball. It's all about who wants it the most, and in fairness to Ballon, they've turned it over again, done really, really well. Good ball out onto the right hand side. It looks like Fionn McCaffrey has it. Coming across here just under the stand. into Corey Kelleher. Kelleher into the full forward here, which is Shane Duffy. Is he going to get a shot off? Went left, went right, but he was turned back. Here's a shot here. Centre forward, get it. He's getting through. Have the chance of a goal here. Oh no, it's just turned over. 45. It is a 40. No, I thought it was a 45. I thought Ballon actually towed the ball. Maybe it came back off him, but umpire's right beside it. He's closer than us, and it is a wide ball. So, Bear, we're going into the just a minute of injury time gone here, a minute to play. It's 1-5 St. Pat's, 6 points Ballon. Really tight game.
1: Yeah, that's Ballon's fifth wide there, so it isn't. Jerry McGill is in no rush now to kick out this ball. He's looking for a bit of grass there just to put the tee down on. Will he have to go to his left hand side again?
0: Long kick out. Out to the middle.
1: That's her.
0: Referee blows it. He only played a minute though, 31 and 18 seconds, but that's up to the referee's discretion. So it is half time. Half time here in Netwatch Cullen Park. And it is Ballon 1-5. Ballon 5 points. St. Pat's 1-5. 2 points in it. Better sum up that first half.
1: Yeah, look, it was full of energy. It was full of fitness. As I said, there'd been no love lost between them. They are neighbours, but Tuller probably dictated the pace of the game when they went forward a little bit. But Ballon, I have to give them credit where credit's due. They defended really, really, really well. But it's all to play for. I'd say both teams going in at half time will be happy. There's very little in it, and it's all to play for, Willie.
0: Yeah, 4 points coming from frees from Jack O'Kendy. Ballon will be disappointed with that. I know you're saying they're defending well, but they're giving away the frees inside that D, and I know one of them was a breach, which he was entitled to bring it up right in front of the 21. You can't afford to give a man like that, you know, simple frees, because he just popped them over the bar all day.
1: Yeah, and if you look at the defence, it was from the St. Patrick's point of view. Ballon have 6 points on the board, but two of them were 2 two-pointers, so really they're only after giving away 4 kicks to the ball, which is good defending as well. But as I said, both teams will fancy their chance in the second half, and you know, it'll be who can keep this fitness level up, because it is ding dong. It's from one end to the other, in fairness, and it's not stopping. And it's whoever's conditioned the most, Willie, will probably get the best out of the game.
0: Yeah, Baron, if you go back to the league, I suppose St. Pat's, you know, have the record of the 5 games and 5 wins in the league. Ballon were up and down, they were bet a couple of times. They had a big win over, they had a big win in the quarter final. I think they played Fighting Cox, and it was 4-9 to 15 points. But Tuller looked to have be the sharper team in around the middle. Did the extra games, is that should have suited Ballon, or are St. Pat's in the driving seat as we speak?
1: Yeah, look, the 5 weeks off, it's very hard to keep it going, I suppose, from a trainer perspective. Very difficult to get practice matches as well. I know for myself, being involved with O'Hanlon's, Willie, between the backroom team myself, 2 weeks ago we rang over 18 teams, and none of them were able to play because a lot of them are dual clubs, some of them are injuries, and are trying to keep lads happy and not push the ball too far with them. But the 5 weeks, is I'd rather go the other way into a quarter final and keep the game and keep the momentum, but it's very hard to keep the hunger there over the 5 weeks, Will.
0: Yeah, I suppose it all depends on practice games and wanting, but you can't beat championship games, so it is all to play for here at Netwatch Cullen Park. We'll go back to Donna in the studio just for half time.
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4: The break of that game in the lead, as we speak, is Ballon, or excuse me, it is St. Patrick's, with a scoreline of 1-5 to 6 points. The second half will be getting underway very shortly, thanks to Dan Morrissey and Co. Live on commentary is Willie Quinlan and Bernard Horan, and the second half to come very, very soon. The senior semi-final starts at 7 o'clock, excuse me, also on our Carlow frequency. Rathfilly against Palatine is the fixture there. Right, let's have a quick look back once again at earlier on today, because in the Kilkenny Senior Hurling Championship, the relegation final took place today from Park Lacton, and playing in that was Danes Fort against Aaron's Own. The final score from it was a win in the end for Danes Fort, and it finished Danes Fort 19 points to Aaron's Own's 15 points, and a 4-point win, as you could guess from that scoreline, for Danes Fort. So congratulations to them. They'll be playing senior hurling once again next year. From that game, we heard some post-match reaction earlier on from the likes of Fionn Mahoney as well as Des Dunn. We'll be hearing some more post-match reaction once again very, very soon, so don't go anywhere ahead of that. But just to remind you, in terms of Kilkenny hurling a little bit earlier on, we did, of course, have a few other games as well, and that from the one I'm speaking of, I should say, is from the Section B Junior Championship between Dixborough and O'Loughlin Gaels. That finished 4-16 to 1-15 in favour of O'Loughlin Gaels. And O'Loughlin's will be now taking on Greig na Mana in the semi-final of the Junior Championship. So we will have lots of coverage of that, of course, next weekend. More post-match reaction to come between now and six from the Senior Relegation Final in Kilkenny, and specifically in that from Robbie Walsh. So don't go anywhere. We'll be back soon.
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7: 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So.
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4: You're very welcome back to KCLR Sport. Just approaching the end of our show this evening, but before we do that, let's get some more reaction from earlier's Senior Relegation Final in the Kilkenny Hurling Championship. Dainsfort beating Erin's Own in that one. After the game, our match commentator forward Adrian Ronan got the chance to speak to some of the winning side. We heard from Des Dunn and Fionn Mahoney, both of Dainsfort, earlier on. Let's hear from another from Dainsfort, that being Robbie Walsh.
11: Robbie Walsh, Dainsfort on a scoreline of 1916, we're not sure is it 1915 or 1916, it's gone down off the scoreboard. Robbie, a warrior for Dainsfort, a difficult position to be in, but thrilled to have got the victory.
12: She's absolutely delighted, yeah. It was brilliant. After coming up next year, we knew it was going to be a battle, but we showed glimpses this year, so it was in the bag, but you always have to do it on the day. It was brilliant, brilliant.
11: The position today, Robbie, as you said, all year you were game, yeah. You were close, shouldn't be in the position you are, but you were in the position.
12: I wouldn't agree with shouldn't be, but there's, you know, sob stories all the way too, but we hurled well this year, we didn't just see out matches, so that's the position we were in, so we just knew we had to see this one out.
11: Yeah. Robbie, the opening 10 minutes, Dainsfort just turned up for a game, Comer turned up for a relegation.
12: Yeah.
11: He looked like in big trouble, but somewhere after those 10 minutes, he found the gears and he stepped up.
12: We found the ball, yeah. There was no panic. They rattled us, definitely. But there was a 5-6-1, was it?
11: 5-1 for sure.
12: No, I think we got a hold of the ball, just started to work it, just get a few patterns and, I don't know, just dished it around and, yeah. Had the boys to put it over the bar, yeah.
11: As an elder statesman, Robbie, you've played in many games, but pressure-wise, again, these are always difficult games, aren't they?
12: Yeah, they're difficult, yeah. The week leading up to relegation is difficult. I'd love to be leading up to a weekend to a quarter-final, so we'll work on that for next year.
11: Future's good for Dainsfort, though, Robbie. You know this better than anyone. Hurling Ryan A at minor under 21 and under 16. A lot of good young lads coming. So Danes Ford have a lot of future to look forward to.
12: 100%, yeah. No, I think the last 2 years has shown that. We might have kind of been held together by a few old lads there for years previous to that, I think. We were dependent on different things, but it didn't matter who got the ball today. I think if you probably look at the scores, I don't even know, but it was backs, midfielders, forwards, a bit of everything, so yeah.
11: Robbie Welsh, congratulations, and enjoy tonight.
12: I will.
11: Good lad. Thanks, Rob.
4: That's Robbie Welsh speaking to Adrian Ronan from the relegation final in Senior Hurling Championship in Kilkenny. Let's go back and split the frequency once again to Carlo. For us, in Netwatch Cullen Park is Willie Quinlan and Bernard Horahan, ahead of the second half, I should say, of the Intermediate Football Championship semi-final in Carlo. The halftime score, St Patrick's in the lead over Ballin 1-5-6. 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
0: Yeah, you're welcome back. Ballin are first team out and they're ready to go here. Bear, St Pat's not back out onto the field yet. What are they saying inside? What? They're 2 points up. They're half an hour away from being in the final. What do they need to do to push on to win this game?
1: Yeah, look, at again, I think they're playing really, really well. You know, they're moving the ball quick, so they are. They're very structured when they get to the final third. There doesn't seem to be a panic about them. There's a bit more organisation than Ballin, so there is. But, you know, Ballin, as I said, they have 6 points on the board. Two-pointers and 2 points. So they've four shots at it. You know, Ballin, they're just regrouping in the middle of the pitch here, just to have a word. But I think Tull will be in no rush. They'll play a few mind games. And, you know, there's no love lost with these. They're neighbours. They probably know each other. And both of them were disappointed last year to be pipped by Grange. And they'll both of them have their eye in the trophy, so they will, Willie.
0: Yeah, St Pat's have 4 Intermediate Football Championships and 6 seniors, going back 2 under-21s, 1 minor, where Ballin were looking at 2 intermediates. I suppose the last one was back in 2009. St Pat's last one, 2005. So Ballin did get a junior in 2024 and were unlucky last year. But they'll be very, very happy, I suppose, St Pat's at the minute, but need to push on. The first 10 minutes, really, really vital.
1: Yeah, look, I suppose, again, just looking from the first half, it'll be something similar. So it will. Ballin will be looking for that early ball in, and there is a slight breeze helping them, so there will be going towards the Dublin in the second half, and to play a heads up football. Look, there's plenty of pace. These lads are fit, and it's great to watch, in fairness, and it's great entertainment for the people that's here.
0: A couple of games last night, Bear, the A Football Championship, you were involved yourself with Hanrons 2-9, Navan 8 points, a good win. Loughlin Bridge 12 points, Palatine 2-7, snuck it in the last couple of minutes. How did you see your own game go?
1: Yeah, wrong game. Look, it was a difficult night for football. The conditions were poor. The ball was heavy. The pitch was wet. So it was always going to be a physical battle against Meishel. And they came here, and they came down from intermediate last year. So they did. And again, they wanted to go back up, but it was a ding dong battle, as I said. And we stuck to the process. And thank God it paid off for us, Willie.
0: Loughlin Bridgebear lost 4 finals, betting the semi-final this year. Where are they going to find it difficult, I suppose, next year to build themselves back up, because they seem to be close and close and close without getting there. Now they're back in, beaten in a semi-final. Does that put added pressure on them maybe for next year?
1: It will, and look, I believe they were short 2 or 3 players as well, and a few of the squad players had to come in. I was here looking at the match, 6 minutes to go. There were 6-7 points up. And in fairness, the Pal, they just kept the cool, kept the momentum, kept driving. And they got 2-1 and won by a point in the dying minutes. I don't even think O'Loughlin got to kick out the ball. I don't think. Maybe they did kick it out and the referee blew it, but they got the goal in the debt. And unfortunately for Loughlin Bridge, they'll have to recruit and come back again next year.
0: Yeah, we're just about to get thrown in here. Patrick Murphy looking up and down the field, waiting for one of the selectors to get off. It's in the middle of the field. It looks like Evan Corr has gone for balling into the middle of the field, and he's against Ronan Healy. Healy turns it over. That's turned back over again. Both players holding on to the ball. I think he'll have to throw it back in again. Really good. No, he's given the free to St. Pat's, and they're full forward here. Cottle Healy is driving forward. Can he get it onto his right foot? He's been pushed back outside, and they have to go backwards. They were really, really well. It's number 13, Jack O'Neill, goes back with the ball.
1: He's a big unit, so he is, Cottle Healy. When he drives at you, you could be in trouble.
0: Yeah, Will Dorn just takes it, pass it off to Jack O'Kennedy. Keane Dorn comes it onto his right foot. He's turning left, turning right. He's driving at it. Can he get back? Oh, he's deemed to overcarry it. Has to give the ball back, and he probably did take too many steps. Patrick Murphy was right beside him. But they've been put under savage pressure in there. Ballon do really, really well. Fionn McCaffrey gets away with a great ball here. It's been carried forward by Evan Corr, driving forward over the halfway line. He has a look inside. Can he get the ball in? Oh, Shane Duffy just drops it. It just bounced off his chest and comes back off it. St. Patrick's just turned it over, coming away with the ball. They'd be happy with that. But really fast start to this game. No score yet. But Keane Dorn looking on getting on lots of ball there. Up and down that field. Done very well in the first half. Caused all sorts of hassle. But
1: he's a ball of energy and fairness to him.
0: Their centre back here, Dylan Gorman, is driving forward. Plays a good ball out here to the corner forward. Jack O'Neill carrying a lot of ball as well. On the right hand side, can they get forward? St. Patrick's looking to get another score on the board. Can they push on and get to the... Oh, was it a foul? Referee's hand goes up. It is a foul just outside the D. Jacko is trotting over here. He probably will. Yeah, he looks like he'll take this one.
1: Number 9 there, Ronan Healy there for St. Pat's. Just took a little bit of a knock with that.
0: Just a knee collision, a knee to knee, but he was fouled just before that. Yeah. Patrick Murphy, the referee, right beside him. It's just outside the D, just on the right-hand side, looking into the Sugar Factory end of the Netwatch Cullen Park.
1: Slight breeze as well, and Brian Byrne is standing over it.
0: Yeah, he looks like he's going to take this one, is he?
1: Yeah, he'll definitely have the distance. Will I seen him under edge here with Carlo? He's a great strike of a ball.
0: Just outside that D, right outside it, but it'd be a really good two-pointer to start the game. It's St. Pat's 1-5, Ballon 6 points. 2 minutes gone here in the second half. Standing over it here, just about to kick it. Right-footed, just off the ground. Good strike of the ball there. Does it go over? A brilliant score, absolutely brilliant score. Great start from...
1: The first two-pointer for St. Pat's.
0: Yeah, two-pointer from a free.
1: That puts up 4 points up, does it? 1-7-6.
0: Yeah, 1-7-6. It's a good start for St. Pat's. They'll be really, really happy with that. The first 10 minutes are vital, and you need them scores. Long kick out again, but it is turned over by St. Pat's. They're putting the pressure on here now. Good ball into Kennedy. Can he get it over the bar? Onto his right foot. Little pop pass over the bar. Brilliant score by Jacko. Great score, Bert.
1: Yeah, just Andrew O'Brien there. He just miskicked that. And Tulla took advantage of it, so they did, but he just needs to compose himself and take his time and get a bit of height onto it and just get it out to the middle.
0: Huge pressure on goalkeepers. No, they don't want to go short. If you nearly go short for it and gets turned over, it can end up in the back of your net. So most of them are going long. He only half kicked that one. Looks a long kick this
1: That's
0: time.
1: Better.
0: But St. Pat's have turned it over again, though. They've done really, really well, but it is turned over again and turned over twice. Lee Kavanagh has it. Comes back to his centre back here. Dylan Gorman
1: just winning that battle around that middle third at the minute. St. Pat's are
0: driving forward here. It's number 8, Craig Staunton. Can he get it onto his right foot? Good man to get a 2-pointer as well. Hasn't got one yet, but St. Pat's coming forward on the right hand side, looking to get the ball inside. Have to come back around, though. They have to be patient with that ball, holding onto it. Back out to their centre back here. They're being tackled now. It's come all the way across here. Full forward is looking to get into it. Cottle Healy looking to get onto his right foot. Being held up really, really well. Back across to their midfielder, Craig Staunton. Has a good strike of a ball, but he's being held up. Back around, they're being very, very patient. Rory Hanley goes right across to the far side. St Pat's holding on to the ball very, very well. If you can get a score, this would be a really good start for St Pat's, and Ballon be under huge pressure. Jacko comes out around the corner. Can he get it onto his right foot? Plays a little ball inside. I think it's the corner forward. Is it Bourne again? Did he? Oh, good tackle, but it's come back outside.
1: They're very patient.
0: Staunton has it. He comes back again to the wing back, Dylan Hanley. He's looking across the field again. He's being patient. He's holding on to the ball. Back to the midfielder, Craig Staunton.
1: Again, Ballon just opting to sit back inside the 45 and put no pressure whatsoever on St Pat's.
0: Yeah, it's probably suiting St Pat's because they're just holding on to it. It's into their full forwards. Cottle Healy comes back around the corner. Back to number 9, Ronan Healy.
1: I know it's early days. It's only 35 minutes gone, but you know, when you're behind like that, well, I think it's important to push out, put a bit of pressure on him.
0: Yeah, I suppose the last thing they want to do was push out. Great run here by Ronan Healy. He's getting forward onto Keane. Oh, is he fouled? He just gets a little gap through the middle. Oh, brilliant tackle. Absolutely brilliant tackle. Brilliant. He soled the ball too high. He got a little shoulder, knocked off the ball, and Ballon come away with it here under huge pressure. Oh, it's just fire over his head here. Bourne with the right foot. What a brilliant score by Bourne. Brian Bourne with a great free kick a couple of minutes ago. That's a brilliant score. 35 minutes gone in the game. It's St Pat's 1-9, Ballon 6 points.
1: Yeah, we have a sub there, number 20. I think it's Alex Kelleher. Alex got an injury during the year. Fine footballer, this young man. I think it could be Brian Maher, is it? Coming off for, I'm not quite sure. No, it's the midfielder, actually.
0: Midfielder, number nine has come. Corey Kelleher is off. His brother Alex is on the field. So number 20, great man to score a goal. He got a couple of goals here last year in the championship. But you need to get the ball into him first. And St Pat's of Keane Dorn has turned this one over into the Jack O'Kennedy. This man is holding some ball in the first half. Now he's doing the same in the second half. Great ball inside the Bourne. Brilliant block down. Absolutely brilliant block down. Ballon do really, really well that time, Burr.
1: Yeah, great block down, and that man again, Brian Byrne.
0: Oh, a lot of steps there, Burr.
1: He only had one thing in his mind, to go for the fantastic block.
0: St Pat's tackling really, really well, but it's number 12, Fionn McCaffrey, getting forward. Great ball out to the far side. Ballon have to be patient because St Pat's have lots of men behind the ball. They don't want to breach. There's three men staying inside. Everybody is looking around to wait for that breach, but Ballon looking to get an attack straight up the middle. Can he get it onto his right foot? Plays the ball off. Another ball out to the right hand side. It looks like number 12. Can he get it onto his right foot? Back to number 10. Jinx inside onto his right foot. Is it a good score, Burr? Looks like a good score.
1: Yeah, he done really, really well there. He went left to right, back to his left.
0: Is it Brian Maher? Is it number 13, Burr? Can you see it from here out on the left hand side?
1: Just keep an eye on him. I think it was 13, Will.
0: Looked like 13, yeah. Brian Maher, 13.
1: It was a great score. He jinked left and right. And Tulliver really, really worked hard there. They got plenty of bodies back, but that's a great score.
0: Yeah, they needed that one just to settle them down, bring him back into game. It's St Pat's 1-9, Ballon 7 points here. Long kick out again.
1: That was a vital score. They've won the
0: turnover and a kick out. They needed to do that. They need to turn over a couple of kick outs. Shane Duffy, he's getting forward. He's getting inside the D. He has a little look up. Is he going on his left foot? He is going on his left foot. Is it a score from here? If it is, it's a brilliant score. It is a fabulous score by Duffy. Score.
1: Badly needed. Kicked it really, really well with the left boot.
0: Brilliant score, Shane Duffy. Carried it around the midfield. Carried it up forward just inside the D. Looked up two or three times. Not on. Onto his right left foot. Straight over the crossbar.
1: Yeah, and that came from just a break of ball and a little bit of hunger by Ballon just to get in under the dirty ball, as I say, and win it.
0: Poor kick out from Jerry McGill. He'd be disappointed with that. Very, very lucky, but St Pat's do turn it over. It is a free. It is being brought back here. Great ball inside into Staunton, it looks like. Carried the ball forward. He's looking for Kennedy. It's coming forward. Kennedy has it out there. Just over his head. It's just a little bit of a mistake. St Pat's.
1: Just Will Dorn overcooked the pass, so he did to Jacko.
0: Yeah, it'll be disappointed with that. Ballon getting forward here. Number 7, Rory McCaffrey. Lays it off here to number 12, Fionn McCaffrey.
1: I just see Martin Carroll gone in as well, 23 there. We must have missed that one, Willie.
0: Missed that one, didn't see that one going in. It's Alex Kelleher in with a good ball inside. Can they win it? Oh, there's no free inside. Lee Cavanagh does well to sweep in around the back. Plays a ball right across to the far side. St. Pat's working really, really well. Brian Byrne out on that far side. Owen Cleary comes along, takes it down the sideline, but he's been bottled up and there's no one to give him a hand. And he worked really well, has a free here, and he's carrying it forward. Again, it's Jacko off the shoulder into Staunton. He's carrying it forward. Oh, unlucky, done really, really well to get it back. High tackle, he has his free, he's been given the advantage. He goes onto his right foot, launches the ball, does it?
1: Yes.
0: Oh, if it's a score, it's a brilliant score. No, it's just short. But he's got back for the free though, Barrett Reid. He done really, really well that time. The advantage was played. He got inside, just outside the D, onto his right foot. Very, very, very unlucky. Another substitute coming in here from Ballin. It's number 18 heading in, and they're making the changes. Carroll. They're not leaving it too long, Bert.
1: That's Jimmy Carroll just coming in for Ballin. 40 minutes gone, so it is. We'll keep an eye on who was coming out, but... That's the two midfielders had to be changed by Ballin.
0: In the meantime, there's a free. This is a long way out, Bert.
1: This is 50.
0: Brian Byrne again. Yeah, well, it's 55. Is it 50 metres?
1: Could be, yeah, but he's definitely within his range, I'm telling you.
0: Well, it'd be some kick if he hits it all from there. These conditions. That's a great strike of a ball. It's just out to the left and wide. It's kept in, actually. Jacko has it. He's been blocked down. Oh, Ballin do really, really well that time. Fernandez comes down the line with it here. Alex Kelleher takes it up. He's carrying it forward.
1: Again, it was that man in the corner back, Dan O'Connor. That's his third or fourth interception. Vital interception for Ballin.
0: Ballin going forward here. Keller looking to get on again. It's their centre forward here. Evan Corey still holding on to the ball. Out to the left-hand side. Their corner forward here. Brian Maher. He goes backwards a bit. They just need to be patient. They need to get a couple of scores here. Good ball inside. Duffy goes again. Does he gives the return to Duffy. Can he get a goal? Oh, it's gone in under Jerry McGill. It's a brilliant goal. Shane Duffy, number 14. What a goal.
1: Rebound, did it?
0: I think it just went under him, maybe. It's 1-8. Ballin 1-9. St. Pat's, it's all to play for here.
1: Yeah, I think Shane Duffy had the shot. I think it came back off a defender, a taller defender. Hit
0: and went
1: Duffy
0: and back
1: again
0: in,
1: and back in.
0: An own goal.
1: Yeah, he wasn't expecting it, so he wasn't.
0: We'll give it to Duffy because he had the shot. We're not sure which defender it came off, but it is a goal. It's a goal for Ballin. There's 42 minutes gone. It's St. Pat's 1-9, Ballin 1-8 here. Really tight game, and Ballin back in this game here now.
1: Yeah, it's all to play for.
0: With these new rules, Barry, you're never really going out of the game. There's always a chance of a two-pointer if you're one down. That was a good tackle, really. Ballin just turned it over. I thought he was fouled, but Keller, Alex, getting on a lot of ball here since he came on, driving up the field here.
1: Yeah, he's a great worker. He is, Alex. Yes, plenty of football in him, a lovely style.
0: Brian Maher coming out to the left hand side, plays a good ball right down the line. There's a lot of space out there. Goes back to Maher. Can he have a shot from here? He's way too far out. He has a good left foot, but he's been allowed carry forward. Another good pass inside. They have it going. Are they going for a goal? Pops it over the bar.
1: That's a great score.
0: Is it the new man that came in, Burr? I can't see who it was.
1: I keep an eye on it, but again, it's a great score. And you know, they're at twos and threes back there, Tullet. They just need to compose themselves. But a fantastic comeback by Ballin, and that goal just gave him a little bit of life. I think it looks like number 5, does it?
0: Looks like 5, yeah, from here.
1: Johnny Maher.
0: Really good score, and it's all to play for now. It's 1-9, St. Pat's 1-9, Ballin. This game brought to us by Dan Morrissey's in call. Ballin winning all the kickouts now. They're driving forward here again.
1: Just having that purple patch.
0: Oh, look to put a ball in with his left foot. You could see what he was trying to do, where he was trying to place it in front of him. Didn't connect with it at all. Out to the
1: Brian
0: end
1: Maher,
0: line and wide.
1: Yeah, he just tried to hit on the outside of the foot. His foot towards the Dublin end goal, but he connected with it totally wrong, and it nearly hit the corner flag. But again, Jerry McGill, will he opt to go to his left?
0: Sun is in his eyes.
1: Yeah, the strong sun there. You can see the shadows down there coming from the Sugar Factory end.
0: Long kick out.
1: Out to his right hand side.
0: Again, St. Pat's have won this one. Done really, really well that time. Out to their centre back. It looks like Dylan Gorman. Comerford plays the ball out here to Keane Dorn, looking down the line. Midfielder Staunton. Great ball back across the middle to Lee Kavanagh.
1: He's a great kicker of the ball, so he is Craig Staunton. Lovely style about him.
0: Yeah, St. Pat's go down the other side. Can they get the next score? They're under pressure the last couple of minutes. Ballon have turned over a couple of kickouts and got their own goal and a couple of points. Jacko, this is the man they need in closer to the goal to get this. Their corner back is forward. Owen Cleary carrying a long way forward, got turned over, but win it back again. Plays Jacko in on the right hand side. He's been turned back though. Really good defending
1: by Ballon. Yeah. They're strong.
0: Very good defending by Ballon. Back to Staunton. This is a man that can turn the game. Oh, he got tripped. I think he was unlucky, but he was tripped up. It is a free right centre straight down the middle. He looked to attack down the middle. Got caught, I suppose, in the corner box. Number four, Dan O'Connor.
1: Yeah, just caught
0: in the laces. Just turned it over. But it is a chance then for Brian Byrne to come out and kick a two-pointer, put him back in the lead, Herbert.
1: Yeah, just a kind of a knot of the legs, I suppose, if you want to call it like that. But again, this young man is standing over Brian Byrne.
0: Pitch looks really, really well, Barb, but you're saying after all the rain the last couple of days that there has to be a little bit of give in the ground. A little bit soft?
1: Yeah, we walked it last night there. She was a little bit, she's in patches, she's a little bit, but she's not bad for the time of the year, in fairness. They're doing the best to manage it and keep it right. So Brian Byrne kicking towards the Sugar Factory end.
0: Right footed, he's very, very central. Just outside of D. Strikes it really, really well, but it's to the right and wide.
1: They'll be disappointed with that.
0: Yeah, they will be disappointed. That's their second wide of the second half. Ballon have one wide. So you're looking at 45 minutes gone here. It's all square. It's St. Pat's 1-9. It's Ballon 1-9. There's a sub coming in. Number 21 is coming in for Ballon. 23, Adam Johnson is coming in for... 18, Adam Johnson's coming in for St. Pat's. Can't see who he's replacing.
1: Ballon with a sub as well. Opting to go short. Tuller sitting back. Done really well to bring it out.
0: Really good kick out. Ballon done really well. Corner back. O'Connor's coming out. Dan O'Connor plays a good ball into the middle. Spots the space. Oh, nearly got turned over. Plays a good ball inside. Goes back and takes the return. Rory McCaffrey. He's driving into the St. Pat's half. Can he get a score? They're looking for a two-pointer, but they have to go back outside.
1: A lot of bodies in there, St. Pat's bodies.
0: This man is capable of kicking one, but he has to go back outside. They need to hold on to the ball. Shane Duffy with the ball, coming back outside. He's onto his left foot, strikes a good ball, but you can see it from here. It's just out to the right and wide. Little bit impatient. They should have held on to the ball a little bit more, Burr.
1: Yeah, that's their second wide, I think, Willie, of the half there, but Brian Maher with the left boot there, just under the stand here at the edge of the D, struck it and went to the right-hand side and wide. He'd be disappointed by that. Little bit of a breeze assist him, so he was right to go for it.
0: He is capable of kicking two-pointers, but you can see that the legs can go a little bit. They work so hard in the first half, it's very, very difficult, I suppose, to keep kicking them. Long ball out by Jerry McGill in the goal. St. Pat's have turned one over. High tackle.
1: Just a clash.
0: It is a free, yeah. It is a high tackle in number 22.
1: Don't think there was Connor any malice Brophy. In it. There was no malice in it.
0: No malice. It is a free. He has his free right just outside the 45 in the St. Pat's half. Patrick Murphy, referee, just goes to make sure he's okay. St. Pat's, Lee Kavanagh coming out with the ball here.
1: 48 minutes gone, nearly in his level, Peggy, here in Netwatch Cullen Park.
0: Turned over, though, Bear. It's turned over by Ballon again. Ballon driving forward. They seem to have got their step in the last couple of minutes. Good runners off the ball. Can they get it? Oh, he went to go, fired onto his right foot, and it is a free just outside the D. Looked to have the shot, pulled it back in, got a foul. I think it was Lee, could have been their centre back maybe. Dylan Gorman coming for, just got a little tackle in, deemed to have fouled him, so it's another chance for Ballon here to go for a two-pointer, Bear.
1: Yeah, I just think he put the two hands around him, so he did actually. It was Ronan Healy, the midfielder, who did it, but a definite free. But again, this could be a two-pointer opportunity.
0: Brian Maher, it looks like, is shaping up to kick this one, Bear, left-footed, just right on the D, but it will be a two-pointer just outside the, just barely outside it.
1: It'll be a great score if he can get it.
0: Coming at a really good time. We're 48 minutes. It's all square. 1-9 apiece. He doesn't strike it at all, Burr.
1: Went to the right, went short. Still in play.
0: Whoever goes down on it will win the free. And Lee Kavanagh goes down on it. He wins the ball. He's driving away with it. Gets fouled.
1: Forced it out.
0: Forced it out.
1: Not strength.
0: A lot of steps, but he got away with it. It looks. Looked like Staunton. Jack O'Kendy gets on it. He needs to be in closer to the goal if Tuller are to win this game. St. Pat's. Jack O with it again. Plays it outside him. Staunton coming under. No, it's the full forward. He gets a little tug. Oh, it looked like a free from here. It's a free out for Ballon. Ballon overturned it. It looked like actually Cottle Healy got a little tug back, but they've, oh, good ball inside. Number 7, Rory McCaffrey wins it. He's all the space in front of him. Can he get a score? Great ball inside. Ballon have a great chance of a score. Does he go for a goal or a point? They're going for that goal, Bird. They're going for the killer. Oh, he doesn't give it. Jerry McGill comes away with the ball. He got a tackle.

0: The second half, and nobody wants to win this, or nobody wants to lose it. But we're looking at 50 minutes gone here. We've won 9 apiece.
1: Ballon be disappointed. They got nothing out of their last attack there. So
0: should have got a free bear.
1: They should have got maybe a score before it ended up there, because you're right inside the 21. They're just pulling it over the bar and keep the scoreboard ticking. But it's level Peggy here, 1-9 apiece, as you said, Will.
0: Do you think in his mind they were looking for the goal to kill the game, because it's a bit early to kill it?
1: Possibly, but
0: Ballon have won that turnover again. Oh, it is a free.
1: Referee's right beside it.
0: Good ball inside. Alex.
1: Oh, lovely ball.
0: Kelleher played the ball. It is. Duffy has it on his right foot. He's a good man to score. What a score from Ballon. What a brilliant score. 51 minutes here. It's
1: the right man in the right place.
0: Right man, Shane Duffy.
1: That's 1-3 for him here. He'll be happy with that return. St. Pat's bringing in David Orbinski. Coming in for St. Pat's.
0: Substitution coming on. Yeah, you're right, Bear. 21 coming in there for St. Pat's.
1: So Jack O'Neill is retiring for the day after putting in a good shift.
0: Yeah, just didn't see him. The cornerback, he's gone out there and gone over there on the far side. Corner forward actually is Jack. He's done really, really well. High ball out by McGill. It's whoever wins this one. Ballon are winning them dirty balls here now. Oh, it was hard to see, because I thought there was a foul before that, but there were so many bodies in the way. Very hard to see a free, but Ballon got the free. Shane Duffy getting forward again after doing good damage there. Alex Kelleher onto the right foot, looking to get inside. Can he get onto his right foot and go for a score? Goes back to his left. Has to come back around. No, he has a shot onto his right foot. Is it a score? If it is, it's a brilliant score.
1: Oh,
0: it surely
1: that's
0: is.
1: Unbelievable.
0: Alex Kelleher, what a score.
1: That's unbelievable.
0: 52 minutes, that's just put Ballon in the driving seat. It's St. Pat's 1-9, Ballon 1-11. Kelleher there with that point.
1: There's no way he should be pulling that trigger there.
0: He had two men there, looked like they were going to block him down.
1: Yeah,
0: he shouldn't have even tried it, but he pulled the trigger onto his right foot. What a score by Kelleher.
1: And the angle was very, very tight there, so it was a fantastic score. Score tonight.
0: They're coming good at the right time, Barry, you'd have to say. And they've won this kick out as well. That was a high tackle. Referee is. Oh, it has been turned over again.
1: Ball is spilled.
0: It is a free. It looks like a free for Ballon. Yeah, over the shoulder.
1: Oh,
0: Tolo have turned it over.
1: Number 9.
0: This man has paced the midfielder. It looks like Ronan Healy. Can he get forward? He is being fouled.
1: Steps.
0: He has the advantage. Brilliant stop by the goalkeeper. Absolutely brilliant
1: by
0: stop.
1: Andrew O'Brien. Fantastic stop.
0: He stopped a brilliant goal. Absolutely. Healy was getting forward onto his right foot. Was fouled. Referee let him go. It is a free. Jack O'Kendy will take it. But he definitely is. He's injured there in the square.
1: What a vision to have there. He's seen Ballon and the ball just stayed in the air for the pass and he intercepted it. He definitely ran 40 yards with it, but the Ballon lads were right to pull him down, in fairness, so they did. But a great save by Andrew O'Brien. Fantastic.
0: Yeah, well, it's something that you were talking about, a game last night with Lachlan Bridge in the driving seat, winning by 2 points. Palman going forward and everybody is screaming outside, pull him down, pull him down.
1: Yeah.
0: Everybody lets him go. Ball ends up in the back of the net. And then you're wondering, why didn't you pull him down? Ballon didn't do that. They ended up pulling him down. You know, 21 metres out from the goal. It is a free in, but he's still receiving some attention. Jack O'Kennedy on this free. He should pop this one over the barber.
1: He should, and just put a point between it. But again, it's end-to-end stuff. And Ballon really, I suppose, over the last 10 or 12 minutes or after just getting their purple patch, you know, it was Tullamore were dictating the game, the pace of the game in the first half and at the start of the second half. But Ballon, they've just showed up and realised, you know, we need this and we want this, and a fantastic purple patch for them.
0: It just shows, I suppose, the way the game has gone, the five subs are so important when they're coming on and what they actually bring to the team. And Keller has made a huge difference there in that last score. He's on a lot of ball. He's spraying a lot of ball to Duffy. You can see that they played underage together and they're gelling really, really well. And they were in the driving seat. I know the game is not over. It's 54 minutes gone into the 55. But they're winning by 2 points, but Kennedy has a free in here.
1: Yeah, it's going to be very hard to call it. It's whoever wants it the most and whoever doesn't make the mistake. That's what it'll come down to. Jocko Slotzer.
0: Jocko doesn't miss them once.
1: 6 scored again.
0: Yeah, something you can't give away. You know, when you have a really good free taker, the last thing you do is give away a free. But I suppose a free from Derber was the right thing to do, because they could have conceived the goal. Nobody wants anyone getting injured, but it was a free. That they did pull him down, but it's something that Ballon had to do. They didn't want to give away a goal and concede the goal.
1: I suppose, would you call it a professional foul, really?
0: Yeah,
1: don't let him get the goal.
0: You call it taking one for the team, really, I suppose. But oh, there's a poor kick out. Bourne just couldn't contain it. He couldn't get it in, but St. Pat's have got it here. They've

0: got the ball into Kennedy. He does really, really well to maintain it. He's being tackled, but he has to come back outside. Keane Dorn coming down along the, he has to go back as well. Back inside. Played back to Will Dorn, is holding on to the ball.
1: Again, they're bringing the ball back out to around the midfield.
0: All the way back.
1: There's no pressure on him.
0: Yeah, Staunton with the ball coming across the halfway line. Good ball inside. St. Pat's will lead the next score. Little pass inside. Is it Oh, he just miskicked it straight into the goalkeeper, O'Brien.
1: Dylan Carmel Comfort, he had a chance to pop it over the bar there.
0: Disappointed with that, he will. Can't St. Pat's turn this one over? Ballon coming away with it. They need to turn over the ball. They need to get the next score. But Ballon doing really, really well. It is a foul. This man does very, very well. Centre forward, Core does very, very well. Evan Core, very, very strong. Hard to stop. Was fouled. New man in. Ballon, hold on to the ball. They look to eat into this time. Hand pass out to the left-hand side. Alex Kelleher, number 21, the substitution. Holding a lot of balls since he came in. Ballon looking to get the next score to kill off this game.
1: Man inside.
0: Great ball inside. Oh, I think he actually was... There was a foul on there. Ballon still hold on to it, doing really well. St. Pat's
1: has the advantage.
0: Tackling everywhere. It is the advantage, so they can afford to go for a two-pointer now. Yeah, it is a free. It is brought back from where he is on his knees. It looked like full forward here was fouled. So it's inside the D. It will be a one-pointer, but it'll eat into the clock as well. There's 57 minutes gone. It's 1-10. St. Pat's 1-11 Ballon, but a chance for Ballon to go another point ahead, and this could be a two-pointer coming into the last couple of minutes where he should put this one over the bar.
1: Brendan Fanning, he's just telling the lads to calm down. Do you know, he's telling them there's loads of time, just relax. This is an important kick, so it is.
0: They're wondering who's going to take it. It looks like Alex Kelleher is going to take it out of his hands here. Two or three of them went to it. I suppose they're wasting time. No, he's placing it on the ground. I suppose he's 35 metres out from the goal, fairly central, just slightly to the left of the goalkeeper.
1: Good strike,
0: really, really well. Good strike, and it's gone over the bar. Kelleher is really making the difference since he came in into the 58 minute there, and he's put one over the bar. Number 20,
1: that's
0: Alex
1: Kelleher. Score.
0: He set up one, he's got two scores.
1: St. Pat's now bringing in Stephen Metcalf,
0: number 20. Stephen Metcalf coming in, and he's coming in for their corner forward. Is it Jack O'Neill is coming out?
1: Looks like on Kana, is it? Number 12, is it 12? I'm not sure.
0: Yeah, it is number 12, you're right. Yeah, he's in for 12. Same pass turnover, this one. The dangerous ball back into their own line. Kavanagh comes forward. They need a couple of scores and they need them fairly quickly, Bert. Ballon, oh, there's a high tackle. He got away with it. St. Pat's midfield. Oh, they've given it away. Oh, they've done really, really well though to hold on to it. St. Pat's coming forward. They're looking to get a man on the floor. Can he go with his right foot? It looks like Comerford got held up really, really well. He's overplayed the ball. The ball has been taken off him actually. Ballon defended really, really well that time. Really, very, very well.
1: Craig Staunton arguing with the ref. He felt he should have got a free, but Ballon come away with it.
0: Ballon up the left hand side, they'll be looking to hold on to this ball. We're heading into the last minute of the game. Actually,
1: great tackling by Tuller.
0: Tuller have turned one over. They've got a free. It is a free inside. They need the next score, Bert.
1: They're not waiting around, they're gone with it.
0: Can it be a goal? No, Ballon defended really, really well. Has he been fouled again? Out on the left hand side.
1: Brian Byrne.
0: Byrne drops it and picks it back up. He's been really, really harassed, but St. Pat's hold on to it really well. Is it gone? It's to the left and wide. It looked like Staunton kicked his fourth wide of the second half.
1: He'll be disappointed. He's just outside the small D on the outside of the right boot, kicking towards the Sugar Factory end. He should have got that.
0: Just 60 minutes gone here, about 30 seconds left of normal time.
1: Andrew O'Brien is in no rush whatsoever.
0: No, you can't blame him. It's St. Pat's 1-10, Ballon 1-12, just about deserved their two-point lead. It's all about this kick-out. Who can St. Pat's turn it over?
1: He has to get a bit of height on it. He does. He puts it out around the middle.
0: Brilliant kick-out. St. Pat's have turned it over again, though. Looks like 4 minutes of injury time. Handled on the ground, so it's a Ballon free. 4 minutes. Can Ballon hold on for the 4 minutes? Ball goes backwards.
1: Looking for Ballon just to control this game now if they can. Tullett putting a high press and Ballon coming away underneath the stand here with it.
0: Fionn McCaffrey coming out under the stand.
1: So number 12.
0: Good ball out to this man. Number 13, Brian Maher. Has the pace. He's still moving well. Looks to play the ball to Kelleher. Alex Kelleher back onto his right foot. toe to hand, and he goes back to.
1: How long can Ballon hold on to the ball?
0: I think St. Pat's need to push out. They need to press it. They need to win the ball, because if they don't win the ball, they can't get a score here, Burr.
1: Yeah, there's 30 seconds gone into 4 minutes.
0: Do Ballon go for a score, or do the? Looks like he's going for the score. He's gone right up the middle. Can he get a score onto his left foot?
1: He has.
0: What a score! Absolutely pushes Ballon into the lead by 3 points. It's St. Pat's 110, Ballon 113, and it looks like the wing back again's got a score. 61 minutes gone in this game. We've 3 left of normal time. Number 5 looked like to score that one.
1: Jerry McGill looking around for a quick ball. There's no one looking for it.
0: St. Pat's under pressure. Plays the ball. Plays a short one. Just about gets it out to the corner back here. It looks like
1: Rob Gann. He's fouled coming out, and Ballon doing the right thing. They're trying to slow him down.
0: Rob Gann has the free. He's looking to go backwards. In fairness to Ballon, they press right up on them. Plays a good ball into their centre forward here. Will Dorn holding on to it well, but he has to go backwards. They're into the second minute. There's 2.5 minutes. Oh, good tackle. Holds on to the ball really, really well. Oh, Ballon have a free, so they won't be in any hurry to take it. Just a little stray of a boot. Ball went onto the ground. It looked like number 4 Rob Gann just lost the ball, and
1: they're gone backwards with the ball. They're drawing a try and retain the ball here now.
0: O'Connor, good tackle. I thought it was a good tackle, but
1: yeah. Just looking there, number 5 Willie Johnny Marr got the last score, that vital score for Ballon.
0: Yeah, number 5 with a really good score. Brian Marr coming forward, number 13. He's been left loads of space onto his left foot. Can he get the score? Oh, he won his score. Absolutely. That looks like they've done it, Bert.
1: That's some score.
0: Brian Marr just on the dead. 62 minutes gone. It's St. Pat's 110 and Ballon 114. 4 points in this game. It looks like 2 pointers for St. Pat's, and it looks like they're not going to get them. They've won the kick out. Ballon are defending really, really well.
1: Will Dorn again.
0: They've given away that ball. Ballon will put it anywhere. Puts his boot through it out to the sideline. They've done really, really well. Evan Corr up the sideline. Alex Kelleher coming with the ball. He'll keep it out there. We're into the third. Just into the third minute.
1: In the centre, if they can see him. No, they're happy to bring the ball into the corner.
0: Kelleher's very clever. He knows if he holds on to this ball, the game is over. There's 3 or 4 St. Pat's lads around him, but he's holding it really well. Goes backwards. He is fouled. He was pushed to the ground. St. Pat's just overzealous in the tackle. And it is Kelleher. He's made a huge difference to the game since he came in. He's got 2 scores. He's made a free out there. He's held on to the ball really, really well. And it looks like Bear going into the 63rd minute that Ballon will hold on here. It's St. Pat's 110, Ballon 114.
1: Yeah, Ballon there just in the second half there. Willie just got 5 points. Whereas we're looking at Ballon, you know, they really, really got that purple patch. They've won 10 on the board, or 1-8 on the board in the second half. So a big, big difference. And that's why they're winning.
0: Brian Marr, number 13, has this one on the left foot. He's going for it, Bear. Strikes it really, really well. It doesn't matter, he says, where it's going. It's gone wide. Third wide of the second half, but we're well into injury time. We're 20 seconds left. It's 1-10, St. Pat's, 1-14, Ballon. It looks like Ballon are going through to the intermediate final, which will be in 2 weeks' time, the Talbot Hotel intermediate final. That'll Jerry McGill with the kick out. It looks like it's over.
1: Yeah, it's over.
0: We've gone into the 64th minute here. Referee allows the kick out. Ballon have won it though, turned over a great ball here. Their number 7 done very, very well.
1: And that's it, it's all over.
0: Ballon have gone through here on a scoreline of 1-10. St. Pat's, Ballon 1-14, fully deserved, Burr.
1: Crowd are on their feet here, the stand is full. Yeah, definitely an excellent second half by Ballon. You know, Tulla just controlled the first half and played it on their terms. You know, when you're playing a team like that, they're always going to have a purple patch. And Ballon had that there in the second half. They're never said die attitude. Couple of subs come on, made a difference, but the energy that both of these teams brought to the field here today was amazing. And unfortunately there has to be a loser at this stage. It is knockout, but Ballon are going home happy and Tull will be disappointed, so they will.
0: Farrell, I'll just take you back to something you said to me off air before the game even started. You seen Tullow training, you actually trained with them, and you didn't think they were as sharp as possibly they could be for going into a semi-final. Is that the extra game that Ballon had? Because Ballon finished the second half with huge tempo, huge pressure, turned over some really good ball and got some very good scores.
1: Yeah, we trained with them a couple of weeks before there, and it was top class, so it was, and Shem Comfort organised it. We trained with them the other night, and the intensity that they brought to the field, you know, that break, that 5-week break, how it affects teams. you know, getting the extra game in the quarter final, like we even spoke about with their own management team, are you better off to try and go through the quarters and go in that back door and keep the whole momentum going? It's very hard to get that 5 weeks, that pencil sharped going into that, Willie. But, you know, credit to Ballin here today. Tulla probably dictated that game, I'd say, for 35, 40 minutes. But for the last 20 minutes, Ballin just showed what they're about, so they did. You know, they're never, say, a die attitude. To score 1-8 in the second half to their to Tulla's 5 points, there's your difference. And it's who finished the strongest. Both teams exceptionally fit. Both teams, exceptional footballers of both teams. But unfortunately, as I said, there has to be a loser at this stage in the semi-final. And Tulla will be bitterly, bitterly disappointed, because I know how hard they put in the effort and the work this year, but they'll be disappointed or not in the final.
0: You have to say, Bernard, though, Ballin are still on the an upward trajectory, because won the Junior 2024, got to the intermediate final last year, went to a replay, very, very unlucky against Grange. Grange held their senior status this year, which done really, really well, and now they're back here in a semi-final and pushed on into a final. So Ballin seem to be doing something right, possibly underage, but they're definitely going in the right direction.
1: Yeah, look, they've a good squad of young players, so they have there, and you know, they're trying to get things right. It's not easy. We know there's other sports can affect teams as well, but it's about, you know, Tulla are knocking a long time at this, so they are, and you know, we need to have the balance, we need to have the Tullas, we need to have the towns around back into senior if we can. And you know, personally, I'd love to see a couple of more teams in senior, so I would, and give them the chance to play at the higher level, which, you know, that'll bring them on. You look at Tulla, say, in the Division 1 league, they really, really didn't look out of place. So that's why they'll be so disappointed, because they know there's more in them. But credit due for Ballin there today. The last 20 minutes was exceptional.
0: Yeah, I suppose we're looking back 2005, you know, since St. Pat's have won an intermediate championship. Ballin have a little bit of success. 2009 since they won it, but their junior success is really after coming on, you know, in 2024. That's what's bringing them to the next level. They obviously have a lot of young guys. They were, you know, good under 21 team, good minor team the last couple of years, playing at a high standard, a high level. But definitely in the second half, in the last 20 minutes, there was only one team in this, and Ballin deserved to win the game.
1: They do, and every team has their purple patches, you know, Willie. But it's how you manage it and how you, you know, overcome it. But definitely looking in the first half, I know they went in 1-5 to 6 points. There was only 2 points in it, St. Pat's leading. But, you know, I felt they dictated the game. You know, they were structurally well set up when they attacked, they were patient in their build up. Whereas Ballin just played simple football. They got their heads up, they kicked it into the forwards, and they let them do the work, they believed in them. You know, two different game plans. But as I said, unfortunately, one team has to go at this stage, and tonight, unfortunately, it's after being St. Pat's.
0: Yeah, just before we go back there, we're looking forward to a really, you know, exciting game. We're looking at Raffaele and Palatine in the Michael Ling Motors Hyundai Senior Football Championship semi-final. How are we looking at that? Can you separate them? They drew here the last time they played. It's going to be a really interesting game.
1: Yeah, it's interesting. I'm just looking through the age profiles of the teams. Both have young fellas, but probably Pal have the younger team, and I suppose, you know, they'll be fearless. You know, some of them have nothing to lose. They're going to be, you know, up for it. They want to put their stamp down. Whereas Raffaele, on the other hand, they'll be, you know, they felt last year that they got pipped in the end in the county final, Coughlin with that famous score. They're coming back to try and get to a county final again and to try and do themselves justice. You know, from experience point of view, Raffaele probably have the more experience, but, you know, what does experience, or on the other side with Pal, what does youth stand for at the end of the day? It's who wants it the most on the day, and I think it's going to be a cracker.
0: Okay, well, we'll head back to the studio to Donegal, back here for 7 o'clock for Raffaele and Palatine.
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5: 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Next match at 7 o'clock, the Michael Ling Motors Hyundai Carlow Senior Football Championship semi-final. Raffaele and Palatine with Willie and Bear. Time for a bit of music. Back to you just before the match, coming up to 7 o'clock. It's 20 minutes to at the moment.
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1: And you're welcome back to the second match of this evening. We'll be going over shortly to Netwatch Cullen Park to Willie Quinlan and Bear Horahan. 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
6: Yeah, you're welcome back here to Netwatch Cullen Park to our Michael Ling Motors Hyundai Senior Football Championship semi-final, and we have Rathvilly at one end and Palatine at the other. Game not thrown in yet, but really anticipating a very, very good game there here.
7: Yeah, look at the Senior Championship, and this is what, you know, all them hard nights back in January and February, this is what it's all about, to try and get into a Senior Final. Both teams doing a very, very intense warm-up. And interesting enough there with Rathvilly, I know they have the big man in Brendan Murphy around the middle, be expecting big things for him, but every kick that the keeper's done so far is short, which is very interesting to see in the warm-up. So unless they've changed up their plans, I'm not sure.
6: Would that be possibly to force Craig Carney in the Palatine goal to kick the ball long, because they're very big men, they're very good feelers around the middle of the field. They'll be hoping to kick the ball long because they're well able to contest it, but obviously change up their own kickouts then as well. But they're supposed to be able to do both is something.
7: Yeah, look, you have Jack Deasy and Finbar Cabinet there in Pal in midfield, are big units as well. And, you know, it'll going to be a great battle with them, with Brendan Murphy and Conor Dyle in the other end. You know, so it'll be interesting to see. That's going to be where the game can be won and lost around the middle third, and especially those that's hungry and trying to get in under the breaking ball, as you say.
6: Again, this game is sponsored by Dan Morrissey and Co. And we just go to the teams. Palatine here, Craig Carney in the goal, Gavin Healy 2, Keane Cashman 3, Conor O'Doherty 4, Tomás Kenny 5, Kieran Moore and the captain 6, Sam McHugh 7, Jack Deasy 8, Finbar Cabinet 9, Josh Egan 10, Shane O'Neill 11, and a couple of changes. Brian McMahon was down for 12, but James Cranny 25 has come in instead of him. Andrew Keogh 13 has also changed, 26 in for him. Mark Buggy, Connor Crowley number 14, and Jamie Kenny number 15. And we'll just pause for Oran Levine.

0: Here we have our own Bean. We just go to the Rafilli team. Regan Murphy in the goal. Parag Deering, Josh Moore, Robbie Ryan, the full back line. Colly Byrne is the captain. Derek Kerr, number 6. Parag Bulger, 7. Brendan Murphy and Connor Doyle in the middle of the field. Adam Burgess, 10. Brandon Kelly, 11, centre forward. Peter Burgess, number 12. Kevin Murphy, 13. Dara Murphy, 14. And Liam Gavin, 15. Can you call it, Burr? I know it's a hard one to do. It was a tight game. The last game ended up in a draw. Rafilli got the score to draw the game, but this is going to be really, really tight all the way to the wire, do you think? Or can Rafilli put in a performance here to push on into a final that possibly, looking at the team that they have and the money they have around the county team, should be winning this game fairly easy?
1: Possibly, yeah. I look at it, to be honest, I don't think there's going to be very little between them. I know Rafilli are putting in huge efforts. They're travelling the length of the breadth of the country, so they are with the backroom team. Jim Dunn is involved there. He said they're getting a lot of practice matches in. I know Alan Kelly's involved and Kevin Byrne as well. Robbie Malloy is involved. But yeah, look at Pal. You know, they just never have that die attitude. You know, there's a couple of young lads there that are going to be fearless, and I think we're in for a cracker, Willie.
0: Yeah, hopefully. And Mark Boogie is one of those young guys that's in for Pal, you know, in instead of referee Jonathan Murphy, just about to throw this ball in. The ball is on the way. Conor Doyle and DC in the middle of her nose. Actually, Kieran Moore and Conor Doyle. Conor Doyle does really, really well. Gets fouled. First free. Conor Doyle looks to go along. Plays a long ball into the full forward line. Can he get to it? Murphy going with a hand to it. He does.
1: Oh,
0: it's a goal for Rafilli. What a start. Into the full forward line. Darragh Murphy. Long ball by Conor Doyle. Darragh Murphy pushes young Healy out of the way, gets a fist to it. First strike for Rafilli, Burr.
1: Yeah, look, in fairness, Craig Carney, with all his experience, he came again, and he was off his line, and Dara Murphy just put his fist through to get a crutch by Brandon Murphy, winning that kick out. Lays it off to
0: Rafilli
1: number 12,
0: on the attack again. Yeah, Rafilli dominating in the air. It looks like Peter Burgess with a great score. That's a great start for Rafilli. 1-1 here. Rafilli, Palatine yet to score.
1: Yeah, not 40 seconds gone in the clock, Brendan. 1-1. They're definitely up for it. Craig Carney coming again. He's going this side to where Brendan Murphy is. You'd wonder, is that right or wrong?
0: I'd say it's wrong, because Brendan Murphy would outfield anyone. Palatine have turned this one over there, but they've forced out over the line. In fairness to Brandon Kelly, he's turned over a ball here. He's getting forward. He's looking inside, looking to go back with the ball. He has Conor Doyle on his outside, but he goes right back to Bulger. Back to Conor Doyle in the middle. Conor looking to get inside again. Plays it to Brendan Murphy here. Brendan onto his right foot. Plays a little ball back into the captain and Colly Byrne. Plays it across to Brandon Kelly. Brandon holds on to so many footballs all around there. Gets onto a lot of ball. Brendan Murphy looking to get forward here. Can he get it inside? Plays a good ball inside. Was it handled on the ground? Well defended by Palatine, you have to
1: Brandon
0: say.
1: Brendan Cassidy on the ball there. I didn't hear him being announced as coming in.
0: Yeah, no, he's there as. He wasn't announced actually, because no. There was only two there that are announced. But
1: so I'm not sure who's dropped for him.
0: Yeah, Palatine coming forward with the ball. Crowley turns into a tackle, gets under Conor Doyle's arm, still carrying it. Crowley up along the left hand side. Oh, he overdoes it and the ball is turned over. Rafilli defend that really, really well. Free out, Jonathan Murphy started 100 miles an hour there.
1: Yeah, Josh Moore just winning the free there. He's going to be picking up Mark Boogie here today. Interesting to see how that'll work out.
0: Yeah, Boogie's got some great scores, even so, a chap so young, only 18 years of age, 6 and 7 points in games, 1-6 in one of them. He's one for the future. He's probably one for the county team in a year or two, Bert.
1: Yeah, definitely. Look, he's top class to watch. But again, you know, the further the competition goes on, the tougher it's going to get. So it'll be interesting to see how he gets on today.
0: Rafilli coming forward here, just under the stand. Parag Bulger comes in for it, holds on to a good ball. Can he get it back? He goes back to Colly Byrne, his captain, back across to the middle to Brendan Murphy. You can't give this man space because he can kick two-pointers for sport. Conor Doyle comes around the corner, onto his right foot. Is he going to try one? He is going to try one. Conor Doyle just out to the left and wide, first wide for Rafilli.
1: Yeah, we've seen Conor Doyle over the years, like, that's well within his locker, so it is. And he was banged down the middle, he was kicking into the sugar factory end and just went to the left and wide.
0: You can see what he wants to do, Burr, but it's very hard to stop it. He comes off the far wing, into the middle, onto his left foot and pops one over the bar most of the times. Oh, brilliant catch, unlucky, it was a foul. Definitely was a foul there, and we're not even sure who
1: Brandon Cassidy was. It's very important, Pal respond and try and get a score on the board.
0: Gavin Healy with a ball out there. out to Conor O'Doherty. Is he getting forward, or is it Tomás Kenny? The two of them look the same at this from this distance. Palatine need a score. They're looking to get on the board. They're patience with the ball. They'll hold on to it. Shane O'Neill or Kavanagh passes out the ball to Shane O'Neill, back across here to
1: Sam McHugh
0: out here to Cassidy onto his right foot. Is he going to have a go? He's attacking Collie Bourne is allowing him, but he's used his strength, does really, really well. It handed up, it is a foul. He done very, very well. Cassidy done very, very well that time. Free in for Palatine, and it looks like that could be their first score here. Shane O'Neill will pop over this one. Suits a left footed player, Bert.
1: Yeah, he should there. And again, you know, he ran about lads kicking two pointers. Shane O'Neill definitely is one to watch around that big arch, as is Conor Doyle from Rathfilly, you know. So it's going to be great to see both of these if they do get the opportunity to see will they pull the trigger.
0: Shane O'Neill just taps it on his toe, probably 22 metres out onto his left foot.
1: Just on the stand side.
0: Never in doubt, strikes a great ball over the bar, yes.
1: He's off the mark.
0: 4 minutes gone here, just into the fifth minute, and Pal have registered their first score with Shane O'Neill.
1: That was very
0: from a free.
1: Very important score. And they were gone short as they did in the warm up, and they won the ball, Rathfilly.
0: It's an unusual play, Bird, that they are going short when they've such big men around, but if they can get it away, they get it away, and they're coming right down the middle. Good ball here. It looked like the corner forward. Burgess gets onto it now. Good running here. Yeah. That's a good tackle though. Two good tackles. It is he was given a free in, and then he changed his mind, but changed it back. It's Brendan Murphy with a free just 50 metres from the goal here.
1: Yeah, he said that he pulled the ball from his hand right up beside it. He was there, in fairness to John Murphy.
0: Derek Curran comes across to the ball here with Peter Burgess. Peter goes back across the ball, central to everything. Brandon Kelly comes looking for it, but he goes right by him. On to Conor Doyle again, onto the left foot. He's not looking the shot. Goes back to Brandon Kelly. They'll just hold the ball back to Conor Doyle. They're looking for that space. There's no room inside, so Conor Doyle goes on the run. Great ball into Kevin Murphy, onto his left foot. Does he make it? He does. He pops it straight over the bar. What a score from Kevin Murphy. We have 6 minutes gone here. It's Rathfilly 1-2, Palatine 1 point. Kevin Murphy, brilliant score, Burr.
1: Yeah, look, we've seen him in the league final again there, Rogue here. Like, when he's on form, Kevin Murphy, it's hard to stop him. But that's two scores from Dara and Kevin, one from Peter Burgess. That's 1-2 on the clock already.
0: Long kick out again. And Doyle just soars into the air. Brilliant. What a player, what a catch of the ball. Straight into, it looks like Burgess again is driving forward with this. Does he get Kevin Doyle on it? No, he's going straight for the goal. Was he fouled? Referee deems not. Oh, he hand-passed it into the goal, but that's not allowed. It is a free out. Just hand-passed it over the goalkeeper's head. I don't think he meant to do that. He probably meant to throw it over the crossbar, Bert.
1: Yeah, I'd say so, yeah. But again, just his strength running there, and that's something that Pal are going to have to get to grips with fairly early in the game.
0: Gavin Healy coming away with the ball here. Plays the ball out to Cashman. Cashman down along the line. Crowley a long way away from the Rathfilly goal. Rathfilly be happy with him out here, but he's carrying some ball. He's driving forward again. Shane O'Neill comes in around the loop onto his left foot. Good tackle by, it looked like Bulger again.
1: Yeah,
0: just got
1: Bulger
0: a hand into
1: again,
0: it.
1: He did.
0: Knocked
1: Excellent.
0: It away from Shane O'Neill. Really good tackling by Rathfilly. He's perfect on the ball as we speak. Out back to Burgess, back to Collie Bourne, their captain here for the day.
1: And again,
0: back to Burgess again. Brendan
1: very,
0: Murphy.
1: Very patient in the build up, Willie.
0: Yeah, they hold the ball and hold it. They're really good at pacing with the ball, but when they go on the attack, there's so much pace and power in their forward line with Kevin Murphy, Conor Doyle, Brandon Kelly. They're a well-oiled machine here at the minute. This game is a long way from being over, but Rathfilly in the driving seat. 1-2 Rathfilly, 1 point Palatine. Brendan Murphy goes on the attack, just shrugs off a tackle, gives it back to Collie Bourne. Back again.
1: And again, just that laziness around it. Middle third by Rathfilly. They're very, very patient.
0: Yeah, Peter Burgess going on the attackers. Collie Bourne looking to go down the middle. He's going. He's driving with a good tackle. That's a good hand
1: well
0: in.
1: Done.
0: They've done really, really well to get a hand in that time. Good tackle there again, but Palatine.
1: Centre back here, Moore done really well.
0: Done very, very well. A good hit. Cashman gets it away out to Joshua Egan, it looks like, on the far side. He's been held up, but does very, very well. Again, gives it out to McHugh. Tomás Kenny coming forward. He's looking up. Plays the ball, Conor Crowley. Conor Crowley plays the ball out wide here.
1: Well worked by Pal.
0: Yeah, out to 27. Brandon Cassidy, really strong in the tackle. It is a free, but he's allowed to go on with it. Onto his right foot. Does he get a good score? That's a brilliant score.
1: That's a great
0: Absolutely
1: score.
0: Absolutely smashing score.
1: That's a great score. Brandon Cassidy.
0: Brandon Cassidy, number 27. What a score.
1: Took a heavy tackle there from Brendan Murphy, so he did, but the referee gave advantage. And again, Raffilli up to go short and the whole possession. Josh Moore on the ball. Heading towards the midfield. Gives it to Brendan Murphy over the 45.
0: Murphy is held up, but he looks to get onto his right foot. Plays a good ball back. Collie Byrne is handling a lot of ball. Brandon Kelly coming onto that, onto the right hand side. Peter Burrs is out to the right hand side as well. Plays a ball inside. Kevin Murphy is looking, but he went back inside and just Doherty just read it a lot better than there. He's been turned over though.
1: Raffilli working really hard.
0: Yeah, Cassidy's trying to get on the ball, but he's been put under serious pressure. It is a 45.
1: Yeah,
0: just helped out over the line with the ball. So Kevin Murphy just got in a tackle.
1: You know, that's the intent from Raffilli there. They're just, you know, they're dogged in there at the minute. They're not letting anything out easy.
0: Again, we're heading into the 10th minute of the game. It's Raffilli 1-2, Palatine 2 points. And it is, it's actually, he's given a free out, so Carney has the ball. He just forced to go along with it, and that'll suit Raffilli. And it is a push in the back. Palatine really, really lucky there, because push in the back, and they're coming away with the ball here. They need a little break here. Gavin Healy on his toe, coming out here under the stand, left footed again, I think onto his right foot. Crowley coming deep looking for the ball. He's driving forward over the...
1: Crowley spending a lot of time in the middle third of the park, will he?
0: Yeah, he's carrying a lot of ball. Can he get on the end of one? If he looks up, he's on to Cassidy again, who's holding on to a lot of ball. They're holding on to it, being patient. McHugh gives it around the corner again.
1: You see Jack Deasy there, he just after making a lovely run inside the square.
0: Yeah, Kieran Moore onto his right foot. Can he get a score though, Bert? That's the main thing. He's driving right through the middle. Can he get it onto his right foot? He overpassed it. Is it Cassidy again on the left foot? No, it's just gone out to the left and wide.
1: Pulled it to the right and wide in the Dublin end.
0: He'll be disappointed with that one. Moore worked it really, really well. Here's the kick out again. Well won by
1: Yeah, the goalie's doing really, really well. Regan Murphy there.
0: Darragh Corn won a good ball that time and he leaves it. He was foul. He did a pull of a hand. Brendan Murphy gets it.
1: It's not something we'd be used to, Willie, seeing Raffilli going short with kickouts, but it's working tonight for
0: them. Yeah, it's working. Something that they definitely have worked on, and it's something, I suppose, that will give them possession, and that's the name of the game. Raffilli coming forward here again. Peter Burgess looks to get onto his right foot. He has to come back outside. Goes long out to Brendan Murphy, out around 50 metres from the goal, 45. He puts it onto his right foot.
1: Oh.
0: A high ball. Is it gone over the bar? No, it's just gone to the right and wide. Yeah, very, very unlucky. He went for his two-pointer. That's the second wide for Raffilli. We see what they were doing. He gets into that space. He has the distance, but just didn't have the accuracy that time, Burr.
1: Just went to the right and wide at the Sugar Factory end. But again, it came down with snow. That was plenty on it. Again, the flag is just sitting, so it is. So there's no breeze. The breeze has gone here in Netwatch Cullen Park. Ideal conditions for a game.
0: Again, we're just 14 minutes into the game. It's Raffilli 1-2, Palatine 2 points, but Murphy on the ball again. Out to Darragh Corn. Little tree. Collie Byrne in around the middle looking to get forward. They're in no hurry. They're holding on to the ball. Very, very patient. They'll go back to Brendan Murphy and hold it. Palatine are set in their formation, defensive formation, but Brendan coming forward. He looked for the space. Darragh Corn comes around the corner. Back to Collie Byrne.
1: Bit similar to the first game, Willie, when we had Tulla.
0: Goes with the long one quickly. Brandon Kelly, though, in onto the right foot. Does he turn onto his left? No, keeps it on his right. Is he going to go for a score? Gives it into Darragh Murphy onto his left foot. Is it Darragh or Kevin? But it's a great strike of a ball. It is a score. It looks like a score here from Kevin Murphy. Brilliant score is right. It's Raffilli 1-3. Palatine 2 points. Brilliant score from Kevin Murphy there.
1: Yeah, again, they were very patient and very similar to the kind of style that we've seen Tulla in the previous game. You know, when they get up forward, they're just very patient in their build-up, working it around through the hands and just waiting for that opportunity.
0: Carney going long again. He has to go long because Raffilli are pressed really, really high, and that's a really good ball.
1: Finbar Cavanagh.
0: Yeah, Finbar Cavanagh. He has loads of space in front of him, driving into it. Can he get a score that they need? They're driving. Is it Crowley onto the ball, onto the outside? Onto his right foot. Is it Crowley? Oh, it's a second wide for Palatine. They'll be disappointed with that. They needed a score. It has a couple of minutes, I think, of the 8 minutes since they got their last score, coming by Brandon Cassidy, number 27. So kick out again. This time they've gone long. Rafili have gone long with the ball and it's gone over the top. But in fairness to Kieran Moore, done a really, really good job there. Done very, very well. Shorty shots.
1: Yeah.
0: Brandon Cassidy coming forward with it. On to Shane O'Neill. Great ball inside. Just a poor ball, just got away. It looked good, but it bounced away from the full forward. Rafili will come away with it. Pádraig Deering with the ball.
1: Yeah, just Mark Boogie and Josh Moore going for the ball there.
0: Yeah, Josh Moore, yeah.
1: Yeah, just favoured. It favoured the Rafili back there, so it did. The ball in.
0: Derek Curran trying to break out the tackle, and Palatine looking to turn it over to get their own score. Jack Deasy putting pressure on. Josh Moore again. Colly Byrne.
1: They're trying to squeeze him in there. Yeah. Where's that man again? Brendan Murphy just running through it. Pal doing really well.
0: Plays a great ball. Brendan Murphy to Conor Dyle. Great pair of hands.
1: Great hands. Ball stuck.
0: He's been tagged by Kieran Moore, but in fairness to Conor Dyle, he just has that pace, that little yard ahead that Kieran doesn't have. Kieran done really well to push him backwards. Long ball outside here.
1: And again, they're just patient around the middle third. They don't mind bringing the ball back, Rafili.
0: Yeah, Colly Byrne is just looking to get inside. He's been tackled really, really well. Good tackle, and he's deemed to over-carry it. He ended up getting hurted, but it's a really, really good tackle by Sam McHugh. Plays a good ball to DC. Again, DC is tackled, but he's fouled. DC looks to carry it himself. Is DC fouled again? He done really, really, done very well to get the ball back. Cabinet does very well.
1: Really well under pressure.
0: Yeah, Cabinet does very, very well. Conor Crowley coming forward out on the left hand side. Can he get forward? Can he get a score? They need the next couple of scores. On to Crowley. Can he get it onto his left foot? See, second chance of a point, but it's gone to the right and wide. He'll be disappointed with that as well, Bear. That's the third wide.
1: Third wide, so it is. 1-3 to 2 points.
0: 15 minutes gone in this game. It's Rafili 1-3, Palatine 2 points. Rafili again goes short. Colly Byrne wins the kick out, goes to Brendan Murphy. Gets away with the tackle. He is fouled, but he's allowed carry on. DC fouls him again, but they'll go back for the free. Brendan Murphy was fouled twice. They don't want him carrying the ball up the middle because he's a great passer of the ball. He's able to carry it. He's well able to get a score, so they need to tie him down early, and that's what they've done this time.
1: Yeah, and like the previous game there, Willie, the pace in this game is brilliant. Each team going hell for leather.
0: Both teams attacking at will, looking to get up the field, looking to get a score. Conor Dyle with a lot of space out on the far side. Kieran Moore just sat into the inside, allowing him that space. Ball on to Peter Burgess. Can he get a score? Is he going to go for a score? He goes back out, comes back to Kevin Murphy. Kevin Murphy comes back around the corner here. Oh, mistake here, but because of the breach, Jack Deasy couldn't go into his own half because he was the third man. So Rafili pick up the ball around the middle of the field. Conor Dyle again on the ball, looks to go back inside. Peter Burgess comes back out.
1: Brendan Murphy trying to sneak in here, understand, he's turned back.
0: They're patient with the ball, they're holding on to it, they're looking up, but the pass is not inside. They're just holding on to it. Brendan Murphy, he goes by him that time, he doesn't take it, but Derek Curran will take it back to Brendan Murphy. Brendan Murphy looks inside.
1: Pal,
0: there's nothing inside. Goes to Connor.
1: They're happy just to defend on the 45. Pal are.
0: Yeah, Pal are just happy just to sit across the 45-yard line with four. They're allowing Rafili have the ball between midfield. Brendan goes long into Pádraig Bulger. Plays a great pass onto Burgess. Is it onto the right foot? But short onto the keeper. Carney just catches it under the goal post. He comes away with it just onto the right inside. But plays it over the corner box head. It looks like Gavin Healy just played it over his head. Mistake by the goalkeeper. Sideline ball. And it looks like Conor Dyle will come and take this one. Will he have a go at it? No, he's not going to go for it. It's Kevin Murphy way out on the right-hand side. Great ball inside into Darren Murphy. Can he come and win it? He shows his strength. There's three players around him. It is a free in for a high tackle.
1: There's a big unit in there. He's hard to stop.
0: Once he gets it into his hand, Barry, he's very, very hard to stop. Playing full forward. He's so strong. He got the first touch that Rafili, got their goal. But it is a free. He was tackled by three players and took three players to stop him, but they ended up fouling. It's a free here for Kevin Murphy. Should pop this one over the bar. And this just should bring the game. It's 1-3 at the minute to 2 points for Rafili. But Kevin Murphy with a free right under 21. Suits a left-footed player.
1: You'd wonder... Willie, that's a great score by
0: Strikes
1: Kevin.
0: It well.
1: Nice free. Would you play a couple of more high balls in on top of Dara? He's a big, strong unit. Just score route one. It worked in the first 30 seconds for them.
0: Yeah, certainly an option that they have if they need a goal later on, because he's such a big, powerful man. See, Keane Cashman is picking him up at the minute. So they've changed around. Rafili dominating in the air, but This man well done very, very well. Cassidy does super well to win that ball. Turned over. A brilliant kick. Jack Deasy coming forward with Rafferty putting huge pressure on. Tomás Kenny out there on the far side. Plays the ball. Looks like it's into Finbar. Is it Finbar? Kavanagh plays the ball into
1: Kenny. Josh Egan was on it.
0: Josh Egan was on it. We're looking at a two-pointer, are we? Oh, just slips and he hit it, but hits it straight over the bar.
1: Two-pointer.
0: Is it Kieran Moran with a two-pointer? It looked like Kieran Moran. He's jogging back into his place. It's a two-pointer that they needed. They had only two points in, you know, in the game. It was 1-4-2, but now it's 1-4-4. 18 minutes gone in the game. Just 19. It's Rafferty 1-4. Palatine 4 points.
1: Yeah, and for all for possession, I suppose, Rafferty have. There's only a kick of a ball in it there now. Again looking for Brendan Murphy, but Pal come away with a young DC, great catch.
0: Mark Boogie on the attack here. Can he get it? It's out to Shane O'Neill. Passes out onto the left hand side again. Crowley comes back outside. Finbar Kavanagh comes back to the middle to Tomás Kenny.
1: Again, it's Rafferty just sitting back as well.
0: Yeah, they're stretching the game, and it's this man, Brandon Cassidy, is loads of space. Can he go for his score? He's going to go onto his right foot. Can it curl around the corner? Don't think so, Bear. I think it's their third wide, but they're certainly back in the game with a two-pointer, but to be disappointed with that.
1: Yeah, their fourth wide there, Willie. Brandon Cassidy be disappointed. He just got that extra yard just on the right-hand side of the stand here. So he's
0: giving away the kick out, though, Bear.
1: Rafferty had

0: ticking.
1: Yeah, I suppose it's easy for us to say, but I think you're right, because you keep the scoreboard ticking, that brings them to 5 points and they're really back in the game, because a score after a score, which they could do with it. But Pádraig Bulger,
0: good save though, good save.
1: Yeah, good save by the keeper. Dara Curran coming forward, showing his pace, showing his strength. Turns inside, goes again. Does he play the ball?
0: She's a big
1: unit. Oh, it was a good tackle, absolutely. The ball was turned over by him. Good tackle again. Two very good tackles. Conor Crowley coming away with the ball. Absolutely brilliant by Palatine. They're not going away here, Bear. Early stages, and they're back in this game.
0: Oh, Crowley picking up a lot of ball.
1: He's giving it away, though.
0: Part.
1: Oh! Raffili done very, very well that time, but Tomás Kenny was very, very unlucky, but Pádraig Bulger coming on the attack. Plays a great ball inside, but Kevin Murphy just slipped at the wrong time. Brought away Jack McHugh coming out with the ball.
0: It was Pádraig there and there with that kick. He just miskicked it. He was unfortunate.
1: Yeah, very unlucky.
0: Palinow just...
1: Jack McHugh coming away with here in the middle.
0: Keeping the ball in the...
1: Finbar.
0: Around the middle again.
1: Finbar Cavanagh. Conor Crowley out on the left-hand side. Holding on to the ball well. Gives it to Mark Boogie. He's looking to create space for himself. Gives it back to Crowley. Crowley on his right foot, but Joshua Egan goes into the middle. Can he get a shot off? No, he has to go back to Finbar Cavanagh. Cavanagh is going to come around the corner.
0: Josh Egan made a
1: plays
0: great
1: a good
0: run
1: ball
0: there.
1: Inside. Cavanagh goes on the run. Can he get a shot off? It looks like a brilliant shot from Cavanagh. Looks
0: two
1: like
0: pointer.
1: A two-pointer.
0: Oh, he gave one.
1: It's only a one. He must have been just inside it, but it's a score that they needed. We're 22 minutes gone here. It's Raffili 1-4. Palatine 5 points.
0: Yeah, and again, for all the possession Raffili have, they're only 2 points ahead. 22 minutes gone, Willie.
1: Long kick out again, and referee deems it as a free, and it has a quick pass taken back here. Raffili driving forward. It's three against two. Can they get a goal here? It's like Brendan Cassidy, but he gives it out to Kevin Murphy. Murphy decides to pop it over the bar. Brilliant score. What a good score. Really quickly, ball was moved. So three passes inside. Murphy pops it over the bar. Burr.
0: Yeah, Dara Murphy around the middle there. He was deemed to be pushing it back, but you know the urgency and the drive forward there. Raffili 3-on-2 could have got a goal. Brandon Kelly just popped it off to Kevin Murphy and he put it over the bar.
1: Is that 4 points for Kevin Murphy at the moment?
0: Yes, one free and three from play. He's on
1: three
0: fire.
1: From play, yeah. Palatine done really, really well. Jack Deasy done very well to get away from Brendan Murphy.
0: Yeah,
1: just held him up. Good pass back to Crowley to hold on to the ball well. Jack McHugh, good pass out to Joshua Egan, right under the crowd at the far side. Joshua Egan coming forward. He's looking to get onto his left foot. Can he get a pass inside? Back out. Has to go back around the corner. Shane O'Neill comes onto it.
0: Yeah, there's 23 minutes gone. Mark Boogie's been shepherded inside by Josh Moore. He's not getting any change off him.
1: Been held really, really well. But the experience of Josh Moore, he's inter-county. He's strong. He's physical. He's a few championships, senior championships under his belt. Young Boogie is a young player. He's only learning the ropes. But I suppose he's going to earn what he scores today, Bear.
0: He surely will. Josh Moore just is shepherding him. He's not leaving him.
1: Shane O'Neill looking to get on his left foot. Off to Joshua Egan. He's going to have a go. He's outside the D, but the ball
0: he's
1: is high.
0: It now.
1: It's into the square. Raffili, oh, they do very, very well. It is a foul inside, it looked like.
0: They're eager to get the ball. They're going out with it.
1: Yeah.
0: So long go.
1: They're not waiting around. They're holding on to it, moving that ball really, really quickly. Pádraig Bulger out on the far side. Back to Brendan Murphy in the middle. Out to Collyburn. They're coming down here to the left hand side here. Collyburn takes it back to the right.
0: And again, Pal just retreating back in and letting Raffili have that space around the middle.
1: Pádraig Deering goes back to Collyburn. Looks like Peter Burgess picks it up here just on central. Brendan Murphy is coming off the shoulder here on the left hand side, just under the stand. They'll want to pick him up because if he gets a shot off, he can score.
0: Oh,
1: Bulger, a dummy run. This man is driving forward. Can he get a goal? Pops it. Oh, he pops it a low shot. Pops it over the bar. It looked like Liam Gavin got on the end of that one. Liam Gavin. Yeah, we're looking at 25 minutes gone here. It's Raffili 1-6. Palatine 5 points. Good score, Bear.
0: Yeah, great score. And again, just the patience and Brendan Murphy involved. And just space just opened up and he just seen and he went for it. He just clipped it over the bar.
1: Oh,
0: Finbar Cavanagh unlucky. Just slipped through his hands. A great leap. Raffili retaining possession again.
1: Finbar Cavanagh very unlucky that time. Comes back to Conor Doyle. He's after being snuffed out of the game for the last couple of minutes, and Conor or Kieran Moore will be happy with that. But Brendan coming forward here, Darragh Murphy gets on it. He switches play onto his right hand side. There's a shot on here.

0: here. Is it a point? No, it's Rathfilly just on the right hand side. Look like Liam Gavin again, but that's their, only their third wide of the first half. We're looking at 26 minutes gone here. It's Rathfilly 1-6, Palatine 5 points. Kick out here coming from Craig Carney. Forced to kick it out long here under the stand, and Bulger should win this one. And he does win it. Good pair of hands by Pádraig Bulger. Back to Brendan Murphy. Yep. Dara Curran into the middle here. Out to Conor Dial on the right hand side. He's looking up. He's trying to get back into this game. Goes on a solo run. Comes onto his left. Is he going to go back onto his right? No, he decides to go on himself. He's still going. Can he keep him out? He does very well. Shows the strength. Oh, what a goal! Absolutely brilliant. Struck look like Liam Gavin. But Conor Dial, just as we said, he was going this game. He carried the ball 40 yards. Hand pass into Gavin. Got a fist to it straight over the goalkeeper. What a score, and coming at a perfect time. 27 minutes gone. It's Rathfilly 2-6. Palatine 5 points. Bear.
1: Yeah, in fairness to Conor Dial there, he went off low the ball twice, gave the dummy and kept going. A fantastic run over the tunnel side and just put it across the square, and Liam Gavin punched it into the back of the net.
0: Yeah, and they say goals win games, and Rathfilly have got two, and they're really in the driving seat coming to half time. A couple of minutes, there's a substitution coming on here. Not sure who it is.
1: Brian McMahon has gone in for number 15. Jamie Kenny's off. Oh, again, great feeling by Finbar Cavney. Just palmed it down. Rathfilly on, or Pal
0: on the attack. Crowley coming with the right side. Is he going to get? Boogie picks the plaster, looking for the goal. It's Kieran Moore. What a save by the keeper. But he bounces it back into the net. Is it, who's it coming out? It's Conor Crowley coming out with it. What a goal by Conor Crowley. Brilliant save by the keeper first time, but Crowley picked it up. Bashed it. It's a goal that they needed, Bert.
1: Yeah, they needed that, so they did, to keep themselves in the game. But it just opened up for them there in the whole thing. And in fairness to Kieran Moore, and he tried to slot it. A fantastic save by Regan Murphy. But what better man to have on the rebound than Conor Crowley? And he slotted it away. Great score.
0: Yeah, it's a goal that keeps them in the game, because Rathfilly has got the last two previous scores with a goal and a point. Rathfilly have won their own kick out. Coming away here is Burgess on the far side. And Peter Burgess looking up. No, it's Liam Gavin. Referee has his hand in the air, so it is a free. Hand goes down. Advantage is gone. Rathfilly still hold on to the ball. Conor Dial is coming. He's looking for it. He's not getting it. Liam Gavin goes back to Pádraig Deering. Back out to Brendan Murphy. Plays the ball in. Back into Gavin again here. He's looking to get on the score. He's got the last two scores for Rathfilly. Plays the ball inside to Brandon Kelly. Does really, really well. He's a real tricky player. Comes left, goes right, looking for the runner. Plays a great ball inside. And it looks like Dara Curran is going to... He has a shot, pops over the goalkeeper's head, just goes over the crossbar. Great ball by Brandon Kelly. Onto Dara Curran. The shot was half blocked, but it is a score for Rathfilly.
1: Yeah, another vital score there. You know, young Brandon, I suppose, by his own standards, he's quiet, but that was a fantastic run. You can just see the talent he has. And he just intercepted the ball. He hadn't to break a stride, Dara Curran. He just slotted it over the bar.
0: Super pass by Brandon Kelly. He's able to create, he's able to score, he's able to get up and down. I wonder, is he playing as a corner forward? He's not really getting up and down that much, so they want him close to the goal, and we see why, because as soon as he got that, he looked for a pass, he looked for Curran off the shoulder, and he'd nothing on his mind, but he popped it straight over the crossbar. Great score. Rathfilly win the kick out. We're heading into the 30th minute here, and it's Rathfilly 2 goals and 7 points, Palatine 1 goal and 5 points. Tight game. That goal brought Palatine back into the game, Bert.
1: Yeah, that was a massive goal, so it was, in fairness, and it just keeps them within reach and distance. So here we have Conor Dial.
0: Here's Conor Dial. He just drives into the corner, into the D, onto his left foot, but he just got a good tackle at the end, out to the left and wide. Really unlucky. He's Rathfilly's fourth wide of the first half. We're heading for the 30th minute of the game. It's still Rathfilly 2-7, Palatine 1-5, so we're looking at 5 points in it. Little push in the back. Jonathan Murphy will call the ball back. So I think it has to be from where the foul was made. So the ball was brought maybe 10 yards. We're looking at 1 minute of extra time. So Palatine on the attack. They're going to need a score. McHugh on the ball. Looks it out for Joshua Egan. He switch wings this time, right out to this hand side. Josh holds on to the ball.
1: Can Rathfilly just getting organised?
0: Yeah, they're sitting back into that little pocket. Out to Conor Crowley. Conor Crowley will get forward. He knows he has only 30 seconds maybe. Brushes off a tackle onto his right foot. Goes to the D. Can he get the score? Oh, it's another wide for
1: free in, is it?
0: That's is it a free?
1: Could be a free in, I think. The linesman is talking to him.
0: Maybe he's just talking about the minute of injury time. No, they're bringing it back here. You're spotted. Well done, Burr. It is a free. So a little tug of a jersey on Crowley just before he got through and got the shot off. This looks like Mark Boogie to take this one. He's outside the D. If it's a two-pointer, it'd be a great time to get one, Burr.
1: Yeah, they're bringing back within a goal. It's a big ask, though. He's had to be quite Mark Boogie.
0: No, misses, hits it, but the ball could go anywhere. No, Brendan Murphy into his arms. Really, really unlucky. And Jonathan Murphy blows the half-time whistle. We're looking at Rathfilly 2-7, Palatine 1-5. Bear sum up that half.
1: Yeah, look, it's even Stephen with the white, so it is four apiece. Two of them dropped, one each short. You know, it's all to play for in the second half. But that goal at the very start in the first 15 seconds is the difference, really, you know, at the end. But Rathfilly, I suppose, controlling the game a little bit more, so they are on the attack. But Palatine will go in. They'll reassess themselves and they may give it a good go, but you know, there's a great battle going on there between Josh Moore and young Boogie in the corner, and Josh is just getting the better of him, so he hasn't scored in this half at all, young Boogie, and it's all to play for.
0: The one thing you'd have to say with Josh Moore, he's a physical player, he likes to get in your face, he likes to upset you. It looks like he has upset young Boogie, because I've seen young Boogie in a couple of games now. He's from freeze or from play, he's well able to get a score. That free just summed him up for his half, because he hasn't been on the ball maybe that much, and Josh is really tying him down. Is that the battle that you're looking for, that you need Boogie to get on the ball? And I mean, I'm not saying there's another half to go. He could turn around and get 1-2 in the second half and win the game for Pal, but at the minute he's been held really tight.
1: Yeah, well, even his body language, when he missed that, he dropped the head, so he didn't. He was shooking the shoulders, you know. But look, he's a young man. We're going to see loads of him in years to come, but you know, he needs to try and come out and just pick up a few handy balls if he can, and you know, just try and get on the ball, because sometimes the game can pass you by, as it has this half. But no, look, Rathfilly be happy going down the tunnel. They're in control of the game, but you know, right off Palatine or Pearl, because they will come out and they will give everything in the second half.
0: If you're a Palatine manager going in at half time, Burr, what are you looking at? What changes are we looking at? They've brought in Brian McMahon. There's a couple of changes that they've made. Brandon Cassidy, that we've seen, young Cranny didn't come in, that we thought it was actually 27 Brandon Cassidy is on. But what do you want your team to do? Where are we losing the game at? Is it the middle of the field? Is it the kickouts? Or are we just not getting enough scores, or just Rathfilly that little bit better?
1: Yeah, but look, even from the kickouts there, you know, when someone goes short like that, they're not pressing up high enough. Now, I don't know what instructions they're getting from the dressing room, but you know, why not press up and force them into errors? Or, you know, they got away with a couple of short kickouts, which is something very unusual with Rathfilly, because they normally go along because they're great midfielders. But, you know, I'd be saying push up and give every opportunity. But the first 10 minutes here of this second half is just going to be vital, as it is in every game, because if Rathfilly get a bit of a run on you, you're in trouble. So it's important that Pal start this second half better than Rathfilly.
0: Can both benches be a big difference, Burr? Because if the experience that Rathfilly have, Eric Malloy, Ed Finnegan, Connor Elliott,
1: Brian Smith,
0: Smith, you know, Dermot Gavin, Jake Elliott, they've great subs to come in there as well. So it's not about the 15, it's about the 20, that the 15 that end the game, and that could be the five subs coming in. Could that make the difference?
1: Yeah, look, you see all the games now with the new game, you know, you're probably adding 2 or 3 kilometres what people are doing on the field, so there's an extra demand on the body fitness wise, so especially around the middle third. So most benches, they're being emptied, so they are in the games, and that's where you can see just a bit of freshness and a bit of a spark within teams. But yeah, look, they'd have plenty of experience, Rathfilly, but again, the youth of Pal coming through, you know, I think it was 2 years ago they'd done the clean sweep with all the underage. What an achievement to do. And you know, they're coming, and when they come, they're going to be hard to beat, so they are.
0: Again, this game was brought to us by Dan Morrissey and Co. And man of the match, details Carlo and High Street Kilkenny. So if you fancy the man of the match, just pick up that phone and dial the number, and we'll head back to Martin in the studio.
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4: 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While we have a moment, we'll be giving you some music for another little while. This Saturday coming, this day week, the 10th of October, the Carlow Mental Health Association is launching Luna at the Community Garden, and you're all invited. And Kerry Sealor will be there from 10 until 12 at Edward Hayden. Music, chats, some of the people who've made it all happen, and plenty of crack. It's free. It's for everyone, so you can come down and bring the family and be part of the launch of Luna at the Community Garden this coming Saturday in Carlow. Time for a bit of music. We'll be going back for the second half of Ratmilly, Ratvilly and Palestine in a couple of minutes.

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4: You're welcome back, and it's Palatine just won the throw in here as Conor Crowley on the attack. Oh, he just overplays the ball. It was really, really unlucky, but overplayed it. Jonathan Murphy deemed it as a free. Took too many steps. Rafferty looking to get out with Brandon Kelly on the in his own backline. Not like him to be that far back. He's getting up and down the field here now. Was Collyborne. Great ball out to the outside to Conor Doyle. Just out here under the stand. Rafferty will be really happy with her first half performance. 2-7 Rafferty. Palatine 1-5. So it's next 10 minutes are really vital about getting into this game, and Rafferty have got to start. They're holding on to the ball, but no scores as we speak.
5: Yeah, look at that goal, was vital there. Conor Crowley on the 28th minute, like, that just gave Pal the lifeline they needed, you know. And really, there's only two kicks of a ball in it, really. 1-2, that's all it is. But it's that man again, little
4: Brandon Kelly coming forward. Liam Gavin comes across to Brendan Murphy. Will he have a go onto the right foot? No, he plays it inside into Kevin Murphy. Kevin back out to Conor Doyle. They're really patient with this ball. They're holding on to it. They know they need to get a score. Back to Pádraig Bulger. Pádraig Bulger out to Brandon Kelly. Brandon's coming forward, looking left and right. On plays a great ball inside into Liam Gavin. Liam goes back inside. He's been, you know, he's looking to go to the goal, but he's got nearly turned over. Holds on to the ball really, really well. Gets turned over this time. Doherty and Gavin Healy turned it over. Really, really good play by Palatine. Cassidy coming forward. He shows his strength. Great ball.
5: He's getting on some lovely ball, Brandon Cassidy.
4: Jack Deasy is coming forward here, looking up over the middle third of the pitch. He's driving forward still. No support, though. Rafferty putting huge pressure on. There's three get around him. They turned over the ball, and Rafferty defended that really, really well. Great ball outside.
5: Yeah, Conor Crowley made a great run just under the stand here. He really, really was going strong. If they had copped him, they could have done a cross-field ball. But Rathvilly on the far side, retaining possession.
4: Derek Horn gives us to Liam Gavin. Back out here to Peter Burgess. On to Brendan Murphy. Conor Doyle out here under the stand. Conor looking to get forward. Will he go one-on-one? Joshua Egan stands him up, but he goes by him. He has to come back outside. Great ball inside by Conor Doyle. Gives Kevin Murphy looking to get on the end of it. Back out to Conor. Conor will have a go with the left foot. Good step inside. Brilliant score by Conor Doyle. Absolutely. Turned three or four times to get onto his left foot. Popped it straight over the crossbar. Great start. 2 minutes gone here in the second half. It's Rathvilly 2-8. It's Palatine 1-5.
5: Yeah, great score by Conor Doyle. He was very patient. And young Egan there just tracked him as best he could. But he just hadn't got the strength. He stepped inside of him. And that's a great score by Conor Doyle.
4: Long kick out. Tomás Kenny wins that one. Done really, really well. Joshua Egan's getting forward. Crowley's just ahead of him. Can they get the next score? They're going to need to stay in this game. Egan gives it on to Crowley. Crowley's heading for the goal. Can he get a score here? He's pulled back. Shane O'Neill with the ball. Oh, what a save! Straight down the barrel of the gun of the goalkeeper.
5: Straight down the middle.
4: Yeah, straight down the middle. And it made it easy for the keeper. They're never too easy, but he just got a hand and knocked it down. But it's brought back for a free. Shane O'Neill would take this right on the 21. Little pull from Joshua Egan's jersey, just got a little tug back, and it looks like Shane O'Neill is going to set this one up. He does. He pops it over the bar. It's a score that they needed. It's Rathvilly 2-8, Palatine 1-7.
5: Yeah, Conor Egan there, he just, in fairness, just stepped right inside Brendan Murphy, and the whole thing opened up. Gave it off to Crowley, gave it back to Shane O'Neill, but straight down the middle, made it very easy for the Rathvilly keeper, left to right, and it was in the back of the net. But they've got a point, and they're keeping the scoreboard ticking. Rathvilly retain possession, winning the ball in the midfield. It's Brendan Murphy giving it out to Adam Burgess. Again, just working the ball outside the D. Brandon Kelly on the ball.
4: Gives it into Collyborne into the middle. Out to Dara Corn out on the left hand side. Dara stepping. Can he get inside? great ball. Just good tackle by Brandon Cassidy again, is
5: doing
4: it?
5: Really, really well.
4: He's shown
5: Brandon
4: a lot of
5: Cassidy.
4: Strength to you for a young guy. He's turning over great balls. Long ball inside. Brilliant ball. Can Boogie get on this one? He marked Boogie out in front. Probably the first chance that they get to run at Joshua Egan. Can he get on? Great ball inside. There's another man coming to Shane O'Neill coming across the square. Can he get it out again?
5: Rafili back in numbers. Good
4: defender.
5: Yeah,
4: good score. I think it is Brian McMahon with his first score of the game. In as a sub there, in instead of Jamie Kenny. Brian McMahon was down to start as number 12, but got a good score, got on the end of that one. We're looking at 35 minutes gone here in this game. It's Rafili 2-8, Palatine 1-7.
5: Yeah, and again Rafili opted to go short, but it's just gone out over the far sideline, cooked it a little bit too much to the goalie.
4: Palatine looking to hold this one. Can they get a ball? Young Boogie plays it back, has to go a long way back. Oh, McHugh does really, really well onto Connor Crowley. Crowley goes back to him.
5: Clever by young Sam McHugh there. Now it's Pal on the attack.
4: McMahon plays it on to Finbar Kavanagh. Comes out along here to Tomás Kenny. Under the stand, he's just outside the D. Into McMahon. Can he have a go with the right foot? No, he doesn't. He comes back to Joshua Egan. They're showing a bit of patience here, but they're looking to go at Rafili. Looks to go inside. Can he get away from him? Has to come back. He gets onto the right foot. Strikes a brilliant ball.
5: There's
4: what a score by Joshua Egan.
5: There's a great score.
4: As soon as it left his boot, you could see it going over the crossbar. Brilliant score. 36 minutes gone in this game. It's Rafili 2-8, Palatine 1-8. They're not going away, Bert.
5: No, that's a great score. That's as good as a score as you get there. Connected with it really, really well and straight over the black spot. Fantastic.
4: Just for a young guy, he showed his strength because he was turned out twice and still came back onto his right foot. Brilliant score by Palatine. One they needed. Rafili looking to get forward here. Parry Bulger is brave. He goes down on that ball and wins it in the middle of the field out to Conor Doyle. Conor Doyle is driving forward. You can see guys are getting that little bit tired and the space is open up. Brendan Murphy goes on the shoulder. Conor goes by him. Out to Brandon Kelly. Brandon, will he go on his right foot? He's looking to cut inside. Can he get a shot off? Kevin Murphy's trying to get away from his man. He can't get away. Brandon goes on to his left foot. Oh, just hits the upright. But this Darren Murphy has the ball. Big, strong, physical player. Goes left, goes right.
5: Great defending.
4: Oh, he held on to the ball too long. He was well defended by Keane Cashman. Just held on to him really, really well. Defended. Got him outside, inside the player. Didn't allow him get the shot in. Great defending by Palmer.
5: Yeah, in fairness to Keane Cashman there. Dar is a big unit and he done well to keep him out, so he did. Pal under the attack, just under the stand here.
4: Jamie, Tomás Kenny coming away with it here. Crowley coming away, looking to step. Steps a great tackle.
5: By Crowley.
4: Crowley just stepped away from Brendan Murphy like he wasn't there. He has Joshua Egan inside him. Is he going to go for it? He is going to go. He just gave away the ball.
5: He overcooked it.
4: Oh, it was actually read very well by Colly Byrne, actually coming away with the captain. And he ended up being fouled. Joshua Moore coming away with that ball. Gives it to Conor Doyle. This game is opening up now. Brendan Murphy out here under the stand. It's really opening up from end to end. Defending, both defending really, really well. Good defending by both teams, Burr.
5: Yeah, that was a golden opportunity. So it wasn't Crowley just overcooked the pass. It was a great run by Conor Egan. He would have been 1-1 to have a pop at the goal. But Rafili just dominating around the middle here now again and slowing the game down. Just holding possession.
4: Colin, it's actually Liam Gavin out on the far side. They're holding onto the ball. Well, Colly Byrne is looking to get onto it. Actually goes to Dara Corn looking. He's getting up the field. Great ball into Brandon Kelly. Can he get away from his man? He does get away for that second. A little bit of gremlins in the background, but I think we're back here now, but we should be okay. Rafili on the ball with Brendan Murphy.
5: Has
4: he has Conor Doyle out here on this side.
5: Yeah,
4: going onto his left foot. He's looking to get onto the net. He turned onto his right foot. Can he get a shot? He's onto his right foot, but just to the right and wide. Really, really unlucky. That's the first wide of the second half. Conor Doyle, he'd be disappointed with that one because he's so accurate.
5: Yeah, that's their fifth wide there. Conor just on his right foot there. You know, he may have had a go at it. He was dead right to go for, but just went to the right and wide at the Dublin end. He'd be disappointed.
4: Long kick out. Craig Carney, well broken down. Sam McHugh gets on it. Keane Cashman gets a ball to Jack Deasy. Jack Deasy looking inside, looking outside. He's a great ball. Rafili defended that really, really well. I'm not sure if it was Porrick Deering, but he got out in front of his man. He was trying to go left, trying to go right. Well defended. Rafili coming away with the ball here. Liam Gavin, I think.
5: Yeah, he read it really, really well. Great defending.
4: Brendan Murphy goes to ground.
5: Just wants to check. I think it's Pádraig Deering. He might have took a bit of a knock.
4: He defended that really well, Barry. He looked to, it was inside the man, stepped out twice, came and took the ball in front of him, got dragged to the ground, was a free out and done very, very well. Referee will just go and check him. I'm sure he'll be okay. I'm looking down on the sideline. Palatine are looking to make another change. Can't quite see the number yet, but it looks like young Fitzpatrick to me, if I'm not mistaken. Darryl Fitzpatrick, maybe. 18.
5: Yeah, that's who it is, Will. Number 18, that's him. He's warming up.
4: Yeah, yeah. Not sure who's coming out. Hasn't been... called out here on the in the pitch yet, but Dara's definitely warming up. Pádraig Deering, just after he's picking up himself up there, he will be okay. There's not a bother on him. It was a heavy tackle, done really, really well.
5: Yeah, he was brave, and he was, you know, it was one on one in there. It was a very important interception. He done well.
4: Brendan Murphy with the free in around the middle of the field. He's looking to go forward, gets a good ball out to Liam Gavin again, gives it back to Brendan, takes it off the shoulder. Can he get forward? Great ball. Darryl Murphy again onto Conor Doyle. He's looking to get up the middle. Is it Gavin or is it Murphy? He's going for the goal. What a goal! Absolutely. Is it Liam Gavin? It looks from here like Liam Gavin. The hole opened up with Conor Doyle, Brendan Murphy, Liam Gavin on the end of it. What a brilliant score. Absolutely brilliant.
5: Yeah, fantastic score.
4: Yeah, it's number 12 here. Number 12, which is Peter Burgess.
5: Peter Burgess got
4: brilliant
5: the goal
4: by Burgess. Brendan Murphy wins the kick out, but a brilliant score by Burgess. Absolutely never step running into Conor Doyle, onto Burgess again. Stuck it in the back of the net, and Raffili are, you know, in the driving seat. It's Raffi 8, Palatine 1-8.
5: Yeah, he just was going one on one with the keeper, and he just kept it to the keeper's left side, he did, and stuck it up in the top corner. Great goal.
4: Yeah, absolutely great goal, and they've turned over the kick out. So you have to say, you know, Rathfilly, goals do win game, and they have got three of them, and they're on the attack again. And this man, Pádraig Deering, he was down a minute ago, but he's using his pace. He's driving up along the line under the stand, gives it to Conor Doyle. They'll show patience with this. They hold on to it. They're, you know, a really good balanced team. They know, you know, when to hold it, when to run with it, but they have pace everywhere. They have power out to the far side. You're looking at, I think it's Kevin Murphy here. On to Conor Doyle. Conor is going to go onto his left foot. Is he going to go have a go? No. He decides to go back here. Liam Gavin under the stand. Can he have a shot? No, it's actually Derek Horn. It's a free in. Yeah, free in. And it was well drawn. I'm sure Conor Doyle will have a go. It's outside the D, but it suited a left footed player. Rathfilly seem to be bossing this game the last 5 minutes here, Barry. They're getting the scores, and Palatine can't just deal with them at a minute. It's 3-8 Rathfilly, Palatine 1-8. Change has been making.
5: And again, 17 and 18 for Rathfilly coming in there. So, boy, Ed Finnegan and Eric Malloy, and what two lads to be bringing in at this stage of the game.
4: Eric Malloy for Pádraig Bulger.
5: So, Darren Murphy's coming off, I think, is he?
4: Pádraig Bulger's off as well.
5: Not sure who came off there.
4: Was it Peter Burgess and Ed Finnegan went on instead of him?
5: Yeah, definitely Ed Finnegan went on and Eric Malloy.
4: Yeah, Pádraig Bulger came off, and I think it was Peter Burgess as well, only after scoring that goal. But it's definitely Ed Finnegan is on.
5: Two lads with oozing with experience, Willie.
4: Here's the kick for Conor Doyle, but he doesn't make it. It goes to the right hand side. He should have left it to the other side, but just didn't quite get us the second wide of the second half.
5: Six wide of the game. So Sam McHugh is coming off
4: for Dara Fitzgerald.
5: Fitzpatrick, yeah.
4: Fitzpatrick.
5: Pal on the attack now.
4: Pal on the attack. They need the next score. They're two goals down here. It's 3-8 to Rathfilly, 1-8 to Palatine. Can Palatine get a score? Jack Deasy gets it in around, looks to play it off to O'Neill. Can he get a score? Great ball inside to Conor. Kieran Moore, and he had his goal at his mercy. He blasted it actually over the crossbar. He did get a score. It looked like it went wide. 43 minutes here. They needed that score, but it's Rathfilly 3-8, Palatine 1-9. What a great score. Opened up Rathfilly right down the middle.
5: Yeah, again, Josh Egan just in the assist there. Fantastic vision to have, and you know, Kieran Moore, he'd be disappointed. All he do was keep it low, left to right. He was in the back of the net, but it went over the bar.
4: Score that they needed. It's Colin Bourne, Rathfilly, coming forward here with this. Oh, just under the stand, looking to get the ball up to Kevin Murphy. Kevin comes out, he comes back inside. Colin Bourne holds on to it. Colin Bourne gets it back. Ed Finnegan, which uses experience, plays a great ball inside to Darryl Murphy. It was well defended. I'm not sure. I think it was Gavin Healy defended that really, really well. Rathfilly have it. They're deep down into the corner. Can they get it back out? They do get it back out, and it's Ed Finnegan coming away with it. It's Collie Byrne onto Conor Doyle. Can he get another goal? Plays it across the square. It's Brandon Kelly.
6: Brandon
4: what a score
6: Kelly.
4: For Brandon Kelly. Conor Doyle involved in everything that's good about Rathfilly with a goal again. They turned it over in the corner forward into Conor Doyle. Played it across to Brandon Kelly. What a goal. And it looks like somebody has gone down here. I'm not sure who it is. Somebody, it looks like Dara. Is it Dara Murphy is sitting down? He's got
5: he's
4: to his
5: a
4: knee.
5: Pull in a hamstring.
4: Yeah, problem with his back or something. But Palatine come away with that ball there as we speak.
5: Yeah, look, at who else would you want at the end of that? You know, Brandon Kelly, give him a quarter of a chance, he'd stick it in the back of the net. He wasn't missing that fantastic goal. That's four goals here for Rathfilly tonight.
4: Yeah, they're a team that have been scoring goals and haven't been conceding too many of them. Paller on the attack again as Conor Crowley goes with a shot.
6: What a cracker.
4: Score from Crowley. Absolutely great ball inside him. This game has really opened up.
5: Second goal in the night for Crowley. Fantastic. What a response.
4: Incredible, Bear. 45 minutes gone here. You 4-8 to 2-8. Brought Pal right back into the game, and they needed that one, Bear.
5: They surely did, but you know, they're creating goal chances here. They just didn't take them tonight. But that was a great response, so it was by Crowley. That's leadership for you.
4: Oh, poor kick out, and Palatine have turned this one over. Can they get another score? Boogie passed it on to Crowley again. He's really tormenting Rathfilly here. Can he get a score? Passed it out to Joshua Egan onto his right foot. Oh, he just hooks it with his left, with
5: it's
4: his right
5: score.
4: Foot. It's gone over the bar. It looked like it was wide from here. Good score from Palatine.
5: Yeah, again, a poor kick out by Regan Murphy. Wouldn't be like him in fairness, but who reacted the best, Donny Pal? That was a great score, Joshua Egan. That's his second score tonight.
4: Score that they needed as well. It was a poor kick out, and you don't see too many poor kick outs, but that definitely was a poor kick out from. It was Brandon Cassidy that ended up scoring that one. Brilliant score. Kick out here again. Rathfilly coming, long ball out to the middle of the field. Brendan Murphy soars upward, breaks it downward. He breaks it to a Palman, and he breaks it to actually it's Conor Crowley coming away with it. Brian McMahon get it down to him. This is yes, Mark Boogie with his first score of the game. Bert.
5: Yeah, that might give him a bit of energy. So it was. That's a vital score. They just see Brian Smith gone in there for Rathfilly. So he is. He's gone in around the square.
4: Great score. It was broke down by Brendan Murphy, but it wasn't to his own man. Brian McMahon actually got the ball straight on to Crowley, and Crowley into Boogie. That'll bring him into the game. He needs more ball because yeah, when he gets it, he can score.
5: That's some response. So
4: there's another poor kick out there, but Rathfilly get away with it. I don't know how it. Brandon.
5: He reacted.
4: Brandon Cassidy done really, really well. Nearly undone his good work, Brendan.
5: Yeah, it was Brandon Kelly. Won the free. He's gone looking for the return. He has it. He's on the far side.
4: Onto his right foot. Can he get a shot off? He surely does get a shot off. Is it a score?
5: That's a great score.
4: It is a score. Brandon Kelly. What a score.
5: That's a great score.
4: 47 minutes gone in this game, and it's Rathfilly 4-8. Palatine 2-11.
5: Yeah, very very impressed with Pal's response after the goal went in for Rathfilly the last couple of minutes. What a response to go down the field and put pressure on Rathfilly like that. They're definitely not lying down, Pal.
4: They're not
5: they're fighting till the end.
4: They can't afford to lie down in this game, but Rathfilly have won the kick out again. There, look, Stara Corn comes out to the far side here. It's Pádraig Deering looking to get on the run for Brendan Murphy onto Conor Doyle. Connor's going back to the middle. Can he get a shot off? He's turned back around. He's turned back around twice. Brendan Murphy plays the ball inside. Eric Malloy. Back to Deering. Back to Conor Doyle. Back to Ed Finnegan. He's holding on to that ball. Derek Curran is looking to get off on the run on the shoulder. Brings it back towards the middle. Back to Ed Finnegan. He's looking inside. He's holding on to that ball. Paller or structure set up really, really well. Brendan Murphy will hold on to it. It's all about patience. Colin Byrne hold on to that. Derek Curran with the ball.
5: Trying to run down the clock. The yard are being patient.
4: Yeah, it's a long way to run it down, but they are holding on to it really well. Ed Finnegan. Back to Colin Byrne. On to Brendan Murphy. The experienced players that they have now is Conor Doyle with the ball. Conor Collie Byrne looking to stay outside him.
5: Oh, well done. Great battle between Josh Egan.
4: Yeah, very, very good. He held on to him really, really well. Forced him back outside. Colin Byrne has it. Ed Finnegan goes across to it. Look for Brendan Murphy up the middle. Can he get a shot off?
5: Oh,
4: he just tapped it. It's high ball. Defended, absolutely, by Jack Deasy. Took that ball, I won't say under his own crossbar, but in his 21-yard line. Brilliant, and came away with it. Ball outside here to Tomás Kenny. Pushed it on to Crowley again. No, Joshua Egan takes it up in front of him. Crowley will just run ahead of him. Crowley takes it now, looking to go back across to the right hand side. Jack Deasy plays it out wide again. They're holding on to this ball. Rafili just defended. Back in numbers, getting lots of men behind the ball. It's Rafili 4-9, Palatine 2-11. Rafili's to lose here, you'd have to say, Bear.
5: Yeah, well, Pala are going, you know, they're not lying down, in fairness. There's a bit of eagerness about them. What a response, as I said, when Rafili got that goal. What a response. It really woke Pala up.
4: Yeah, Palatine are probably going to need another goal, though, I'd say, to get back into this one. Brian McMahon goes on to his right foot, or his left foot. What
5: sweet.
4: A score, Brian McMahon.
5: That is sweet.
4: Absolutely. His father's in the stand here, Damien, to be really happy with that. That was a brilliant score. You're looking at 50 minutes gone here. It's Rathfilly 4-9, Palatine 2-12. Right back in this game with Brian McMahon.
5: Yeah, am I doing 12-20, is it? 20-18, is that right?
4: Yeah, 4-9 is 12. 12-9 is 20. Is 21. Yeah, 21-18. So
5: 3 points.
4: We're 3 points still in it. So there's one kick of the ball.
5: Time. There's plenty of time.
4: Oh, Rafili have turned over this one. Conor Doyle has it. He's looking to drive forward. All there's three or four Palatine men around him. He worked it out here, out to this side. Brandon Kelly has it. Huge experience all these players have over the last couple of years. Ed Finnegan is driving forward with it. They're looking at it getting a score. Eric Malloy is a man who can kick from anywhere. He's holding on to it. He's back. He goes across to Colin Bourne. Colin Bourne to Brandon Kelly. Brandon Kelly with it.
5: Acres of space on the right hand side here. Brandon running over into it.
4: He's looking to cut back into the middle. Plays a great ball out to the left hand side. Brendan Murphy. Brendan Murphy comes back across. Ed Finnegan.
5: Only 3 points in it.
4: 3 points, they know that. They're looking up at the scoreboard. We're looking at 7 or 8 minutes left in this game. So Brandon Kelly with a holding on to that ball in around the middle. Rathfilly probing, but they're not moving anywhere. But once they have the ball, Palatine can't score. So Palatine are being patient, but they're going to need to push out at some stage, Bear. Brandon Kelly with the ball. Can he get it inside?
5: Oh, lovely dink pass in.
4: Plays a good ball inside into Kevin Murphy. Kevin Murphy. Back out to him. So they're holding on to that ball. Colin Bourne with it. Back to Brendan Murphy. Huge experience around this Rathfilly team. They'll know they'll hold on to the ball for the right moment. Then they can go and attack. Eric Malloy coming down the left hand side. Plays the ball out. Looks to get it back across. Liam Burgess. On to Brandon Kelly. Will he have a shot? He's outside the two marker. Plays a great ball inside, but can it be turned over? No. Kevin Murphy does really, really well to retain possession. Connor Doyle. Brandon Kelly has it. Onto the right foot, but he just goes to his left and wide. Looking at the game, they'll be disappointed with that, but they held onto the ball for a long, long time. That's their third wide in the second half. They'll be disappointed with the end result, but held onto a lot of possession, Bear.
5: Yeah, 100% so they did. But again, just when the ball went in to the inside line there, Pal defending really, really well and forcing Rafili to come back out to the arch.
4: Rafili win the kick out. It's Brendan Murphy on the ball. Plays the ball back to Derek Horn. They'll be looking to eat into this time again. Every time they hold on to the ball, there's 10 or 12 passes being made really, really quickly. They're moving the ball fast, but it's still out around the middle. They're not looking to go for it early on. Ed Finnegan looks to come out to Colin Bourne. Colin Bourne driving forward. Can he get it inside? Kevin Murphy goes left, goes right onto his left foot. Brilliant block down. Absolutely brilliant block down. It looked like...
5: It's a Conor Crowley, is it?
4: Yeah, it looked like Crowley was very close to him. I'm not sure if he got it, but it was a brilliant block down by the Pal. Defended in that in numbers. Done really, really well. Oh, almost lost the ball. Jack Deasy done well to get it away, but Rafili have turned it over again. Brandon Kelly coming forward. Can he get a score? Is it into a man? Kelly still has it onto the right foot. He's going onto the right foot. Has a shot for the score.
5: And he's
4: but it's just gone to the right this time and wide. They'll be disappointed with that, but they're eating into the clock. There's 54 minutes gone in this game. It's Rathfilly 4-9, Palatine 2-12.
5: Yeah, I think
4: still 3 points here, Bert.
5: I think it was Tomás Kenny got that vital block in earlier on, so it was. You know, they're really, really working hard. They're leaving everything in the field. They're cramping. They're getting tired, but by God, they're not lying down.
4: They're giving everything, and both teams are giving everything. Really, really good game of football. Brendan Murphy should win this one, as he's done many a time for Carlo
5: catch.
4: And Rathfilly over the years. And that's his experience. He goes back to Colin Bourne, straight back out to Derek Horn. Derek Horn will come forward over the halfway line. He's looking up, looks out to his left. Liam Gavin will go back to Dara Corn. Colly Bourne takes it. Colin goes out to Brendan Murphy. Brendan Murphy comes out this side. That's Liam Gavin again. Brendan Murphy getting a lot of possession of the ball.
5: Again, they're being patient. Ed
4: Finnegan is just behind him.
5: Down.
4: Liam Gavin holds on to it this time.
5: They're trying to run the clock down.
4: Can't blame them for that. Gavin, can he get on the end of this one? It's Ed Finnegan. He's looking at Gavin to get forward from. Plays a little drop over the top. Gavin with the right foot. Does he get the point? I think he does. Liam Gavin with a brilliant score. We're looking at 55 minutes gone in this game. Liam Gavin puts Rathfilly 4-10 to Palatine's 2-12. 4 points in it, Bert.
5: Yeah, just Rathfilly bringing in another sub there. Brian Nolan, 19, is coming in. Again, we talked about emptying the bench. That's what you do. You bring in fresh legs as best you can. Kevin Murphy just coming off, I think.
4: Places Liam Gavin, who's just got the score. Yeah, so Brian Nolan replaces Liam Gavin.
5: Liam just seems to be limping off. He must have pulled something. Kevin Murphy there with a great catch for the kick out.
4: Great ball in. Rathfilly looking to attack here. They need another couple of scores, and I'm sure they'll be thinking that they're out of sight as long as they hold on to this ball. Ed Finnegan uses all his experience, comes back to Brendan Murphy. They're killing the choking the life out of this game. Colin Bourne goes across the field to Dara Corn. He's always in space. He's back against to Colin Bourne. They're holding on to a lot of possession here. Ed Finnegan, he'll come left out here to Connor Doyle with the ball. He's looking up. He's looking at the run. This always running. Colin Bourne, captain of Rathfilly, he has a look up. Will he have a shot? Will he have a goal? On to Kevin Doyle, onto his left foot. What a score!
5: Kevin Murphy.
4: Absolutely, Kevin Murphy. I said Kevin Doyle, but it was Kevin Murphy. It was one of the Kevins. We're looking at 57 minutes in this game. It's Rathfilly pushing on here. 4-11 Rathfilly, 2-12 Palatine.
5: Yeah, Fiona O'Toole coming on for Pal there around the middle. Fiona's a big unit, so he is. But that's a great score. That's his fifth score of the game. Kevin Murphy, and you know, again, their patience around the middle third, their experience just to work it from left to right and just find that space inside. Willie saw it as Brandon Cassidy, is it? I think
4: Brandon Cassidy has gave everything in fairness. He's worked so hard, really good game.
5: Fantastic game,
4: super fitness, he's super strength. He's into some great tackles and got out with some tackles. But it's
5: Fiona O'Toole, great catch.
4: Yeah, great catch. And Palatine will need to get this ball down the field and get a couple of scores as quickly as they can. Joshua Egan is coming forward. He's looking.
5: 3 men on this side of the seat.
4: Yeah. Brian McMahon has it. He got a late hit, and that's a free.
5: Advantage. Will he pull the trigger, Brian?
4: He has a goal, but it's just gone to the right and wide. But he does have a free. It was a late tackle. Connor Doyle just put in a late tackle. It is a chance of a two-pointer. Probably Mark Boogie looks like he's coming forward. This one can kick them off the ground as well. So it's a score that they need, though, Bear. It's 4-11, Rathfilly. Palatine, 2-12.
5: Taking a booking. He hit him late, so he did.
4: He took one for the team because he wasn't allowed going to go up the middle and get a goal, and he was probably right.
5: He's dead-winded, so he is.
4: This
5: he's
4: is a long winded. Way out for this young guy to get this score. We're looking at 50 metres, are we, Burr?
5: Yeah, definitely, so we are. Yeah, but again, it's kicking towards the Sugar Factory end.
4: Be an unbelievable score if he gets it. Unbelievable, you know, from looking at from here.
5: The flags aren't really moving, Will, so there's very little breeze. He's going to go short.
4: He does go short.
5: Yeah. There's this man. Oh,
4: he's Connor done nothing Egan. Wrong today. And he's fumbled the ball twice.
5: Connor Egan.
4: Boogie has it again. Plays a little short one. Kieran Bourne plays a great ball. He's going with it himself, but he can't do it all himself. Plays a great ball inside. Can they get a goal here? They need a score. No matter what score it is, it definitely is. It's just gone to the left and wide. They just snatched at it. They were unlucky that time, but that looks like the end of the game. There's 59 minutes gone here. It's Rathfilly 4-11. It's Palatine 2-12. A couple of minutes left here, Bear, but can Rathfilly hold on here?
5: Yeah, and again, Owen Ryan kicked that one and just barely went to the left-hand side and wide. Yeah, Josh Moore and that are shouting at the keeper to slow it down and relax. Do the simple thing and he gets it out as far as he can.
4: Good kick out as well. Found his man. Straight out to Dara Corn. It's
5: Eric Malai
4: coming forward. They'll hold on to this ball for as long as they can before they decide to go for it. Any shot at all. They just look to kill the time, and I suppose you can't blame them. They're winning the game. They're 4-11 to 2-12 up, so it's all about possession. And Brendan Murphy has the ball. He's in around the middle. He's just the amount of possession that he's got. Hasn't got on the scoreboard, but he's created. It's just incredible. Ed Finnegan with a long ball in. That's the first long ball probably they've played in a couple of minutes because they're looking to hold on to it. This is not... Neither of the players can go with their own half, and this man done really, really well, Joshua Egan. Oh, he just looked like he was fouled, but actually it was a turnover, really good turnover. Paul Dwyer is going frantic down there, but Ed Finnegan, the physical presence that he has, he just got a really heavy tackle in, was deemed to be fair by the referee. Conor Doyle got a high tackle, it is a free. They'll just hold on to the ball here. Referee blows the whistle, he's about to put Jack DC in the book, I'd say. But that doesn't... That's not good for Palatine because Raffili will just waste the time. So the more frees to give away, that will suit Raffili.
5: Yeah, you know, after putting in such a shift like that, you can understand why the discipline, you know, will try. It'll go. That's the normal thing. But you know, you had to be tuned into this, and you know,
4: Ed Finnegan with another long ball. Great Smith hands. With it into his hands. This could finish the game. Really, he decides to pop it over the bar, and he does pop it over the bar.
5: It is
4: Kevin Murphy for the final score. It looks like it's Raffili 4-12. Palatine 2-12, so Raffili go 6 points up, and we're into injury time here. Didn't hear what the was called. It looks like 4 minutes of injury time has been called.
5: Yeah, look, I have to give credit there to Brian Smith. The pair of hands on him, the high ball went in, he locked it in, so he didn't hook him off his shoulder, and Kevin Murphy for his sixth score of the game. Fantastic
4: long ball down the field, well picked up by young Boogie. He's been really held, but he's drawing a free for himself. He can take it, but it's going to be a couple of minutes still to play. There's 61 minutes gone. Palatine have a free. It's outside the 2-pointer range. Can he kick it in, or maybe drop it into the square for a goal? Because they need two goals at this stage. The long ball in. It's just, that's their look for the day. It's just gone to the right and wide. Really unlucky. That's their second wide of the second half. But that looks like it's gone from there. Bear. Two goals, just about enough. Will hold on for Raffili. 4-12 Raffili. Palatine 2-12. And 62 minutes gone in this game. Another 2 minutes to play.
5: Yeah, I have to say, what a cracker of a game this has been. And, you know, when Raffili got the last goal there, the response from Pal was enormous, you know. And instead of, you know, feeling sorry for themselves, they really, really pushed Raffili. And it's a fantastic game, so it is.
4: Yeah, really fantastic game. Poor kick out by Regan Murphy in the goal. It goes out over the sideline, but they won't be too bothered about that. He had a couple of kick outs that went astray, but in fairness, got more of them. It's Palatine really coming on the attack here. Crowley, this man has been everywhere. Got two fantastic goals. He's going for a 2-pointer. He can't go for a 2-pointer. He needs a goal, he's thinking, so they're going across the field. Back to Crowley. He pops it in. It's into the square. It is a 2-pointer. Brilliant score for Conor Crowley. Absolutely brilliant score.
5: Two goals and a 2-pointer from Crowley. Really, really, you know, wearing his heart in his sleeve. That was a great score, so it was. Again, the keeper was in no rush to come out with the ball. He's happy to slow it down.
4: Yeah, he surely is. It's 63 minutes gone in this game. 1 minute for injury time left. But we're 4-12, Raffili. 2-14 now, Palatine. They're not going away, but it probably time will run out. Brilliant fetch by Smith, and he's driving forward. Brandon Kelly on the end of it. This could really, really finish it. If it's not finished already, it could be finished now. He went to hand pass it over the goalkeeper's head, over the crossbar, but it ended up straight to the goalkeeper. Palatine coming away with it. Joshua Egan, what a fantastic game this man has had. He gave everything. He's driving down the field. Oh, Eric Malloy is chasing him, but
5: unbelievable.
4: Absolutely pace he showed everything, and power he's showing at the minute. Jack DC with a shot. Has he got a 2-pointer? No, it's just gone to the left and wide, and just they're leaving them scores that at the end that they just couldn't do without. But it's Raffili 4-12. It is a free being brought back here, and it's just outside the D, but it's 4-12 Raffili. Palatine 2-14 here, Bear. Can they get this one for a 2-pointer?
5: Yeah, look, it's a part to put a few big lads in the square there and just loft it in. You never know what happened. Fiona O'Toole sitting over it. You know, Fiona's a big kicker of the ball. He can put this over if he wants, but just drop it in and hope for the best.
4: Just heading for the fourth minute, Bear. This could be the last play. He needs to get something out of this. They need to get either a 2-pointer and hope that the referee will add on a little bit more time. Struck really, really well. Really well. It just crept over the crossbar.
5: Oh, that's a great
4: brilliant
5: kick.
4: Score.
5: That's a great kick.
4: Actually, it's a brilliant score by O'Toole. Fantastic. Number 28 came on there as a sub. What a score, but from the Palatine man. It's 4-12 Rathfilly, Palatine 2-16. They're still not going away, Bert.
5: No, they're not going away, and it's at the discretion of the referee here now.
4: Looks like it's over. He could be looking for the ball here. And whistle is in the mouth. It's all over, Bert. Rathfilly push on to another final of the senior championship, as they did last year. Beaten finalists last year, they'll be looking to put that right this year. Sum up that second half and that game for me, Bear. What a cracker of a game.
5: Well, I have to say, you'd know it was in the knockout stage.

0: at this stage, like we said earlier on, the intermediate, there has to be a loser, but you know, Pal can hold their head high, they'll dust themselves off, and you know, with a lot of them young players coming through, they're definitely going to be one for the future.
1: Yeah, I suppose Rathfilly will learn from this as well, because they know the game is never over. They scored four goals and 12 points or something, did win the game well, but Palatine never gave up. The two pointers are a huge thing in the end of the game, so you're never got out of the game, even though they were 6 points down, 7 points down. They fought their way back in, got a couple of two pointers, had a chance or two of goals, and if they had taken them, you know, the game would even be different. But overall, the balance of the game, Rathfilly probably deserved just about to win the game and push on into a final.
0: Oh, 100%, you know, and look at it, as I said, you know, if you came into a game saying you'd score 2-16, you'd expect to win it, in fairness to you. But, you know, Rathfilly just showing their little bit of experience. You know, the couple of county players there, like, I know Kevin Murphy was a panellist on the county there this year, but my God, what a performance he put in there with six scores. You know, Brendan Murphy, lads might say he's gone, he's far from gone. He's pulling strings there around the middle. He's shown his leadership, and Conor Dyle was immense for Rathfilly there tonight, so they were. And, you know, they just pipped it. They got over the line, but my God, unbelievable game, top class.
1: Yeah, top class. Palatine will be disappointed, I suppose, to lose the game, but the way they fought for the end, the way they stayed going, the way they looked for two pointers, and Conor Crowley, exceptional again with a couple of goals and a couple of points as well. They will be disappointed, but they'll be back. They're a young team there, and they're out of the championship after all their hard work, but really looking forward to tomorrow. Again, we have O'Loughlin and Aroge, another big game. How do you see that going? We'll just put in a minute here while we have, before we hand back to the studio.
0: Yeah, again, look at Aroge. You know, they're in the relegation last year. They have a lot to prove, get back to a final. O'Loughlin are county champions. Probably didn't get off to a great start at the start of the campaign, O'Loughlin, but they're improving as the games go on. And, you know, in the quarter final, they were brilliant, sort of words. So it's going to be a tough game. And I think it's going to be very, very similar to what we've seen here tonight. There's going to be very, very little in it. And maybe a couple of goals will tell the difference at the end.
1: Yeah, possibly a team that gets the goals. We'll delve into that tomorrow in more detail. But from here, from Netwatch Cullen Park, it's Rathfilly push on into the Michael Ling Motor Senior Football Championship final, and that's in a couple of weeks' time. They'll be really, really happy. They were beaten in it last year by O'Loughlin. O'Loughlin step up tomorrow against Aroge, and we're back tomorrow. We're heading back to Martin from the studio.
2: 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Rathfilly versus Palatine.
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absolutely loving that song from Blondshell at the minute called Stone Fruit. That is taken from her brand new album Violence, which came out last week. Julia Jacklin in the middle with The Hardest Thing. She also released a new album last week called The Gen, if you fancy checking it out. We have some Tame Impala on the way in a second, but first we're going to a new version of Cold War Kids' Hang Me Up to Dry. Fantagram have covered the 2007 track from Cold War Kids. It's all part of the 20th anniversary release of Robbers and Cowards from Cold War Kids, due out at the end of this month, I think it is. But see what you think of this cover. It's Fantagram and their version of Cold War Kids' Hang Me Up to Dry.

Still riding the coattails of Spider-Man, Tame Impala and Loser on KCLR, Santa Gold in the middle, and a brand new take on Cold War Kids' Hang Me Out to Dry from Fandagram, starting off those three. That'll be on the special 20th anniversary edition of Robbers and Cowards, which is due out at the end of this month. This is KCLR, hope you're doing well tonight. Eleanor with you on transmission till 10. On the way, before 9, we have a brilliant new single from Johnny Marr. Like, if you like The Smiths, but less of the association of The Smiths, this is the track for you. But before we get to that, from Westside Cowboy, this is Kickstones, The Boys.

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1: Soul Wax and Conversation Intercom on KC Lore in the Middle Yard Act with new beginnings from their new album, and starting them off was Westside Cowboy with Kickstones, The Boys. They played Other Voices in Derry recently. The whole set, I believe, is up on YouTube. I've yet to check it out. They also played Whelan's last Thursday, and next year they are going on tour across the States, nearly 20 dates I think it is, with none other than our very own Fontaines DC. But Westside Cowboy, super band, and they're just gaining more and more traction every single week, and deservedly so. If you're around after nine, speaking of them, we have brand new music from Fontaines DC. It is a really, really good song. Also new music from This Is The Kit and Queens of the Stone Age. But to get us there, new music from Johnny Marr. He released a new album yesterday called The Age of Everything. This is a brilliant single. It's called It's Time.

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1: At 9 o'clock, good evening, I'm Ruth O'Connell. The PSNI's Assistant Chief Constable Anthony McNally's warned that anyone blocking the Garvahy Road will still be treated as participating in an unnotified and therefore illegal protest. In a statement issued this evening, he says police in Portadown are aware of a large gathering of people there earlier today, and while significant traffic disruptions now subsiding, motorists are still being advised to avoid the area if possible. The Assistant Chief Constable says that police evidence gathering remains ongoing and anyone found to have broken the law will face criminal justice consequences. Meanwhile, former Taoiseach Leo Varadkar says while there's a drift from young voters towards a majority for unification, there's always a possibility that an external event might cause a more significant change. He said one scenario might be Reform UK leader Nigel Farage going into a coalition with the Conservatives.
2: And they decide they want to double down on Brexit, that they want to pull out of the European Convention on Human Rights, take Northern Ireland too, as they said, bring in passport checks on the border between north and south on buses and trains. We're then into a scenario where you could see a shift in public opinion in Northern Ireland for unification. I'm not saying it's going to happen, but better maybe to think about it, prepare about it, have somebody working on it, and we're not doing that at the moment.
1: Tensions were high earlier following the Republic of Ireland's pre-match press conference ahead of their return fixture against Israel tomorrow evening. Allegations of racial abuse by Irish players, along with attempts to extract early team news, were among questions faced by manager Hamer Halgrimson. He was also asked about the alleged stabbing aboard a flight from Dubai to Tel Aviv, which was quickly interrupted by the FAI's press officer. Our sports reporter Ben Symes has more.
3: Hamer Halgrimson was immediately asked about that flight from Dubai to Tel Aviv last week that got hijacked. The FAI press officer quickly cut across and said they would not be entertaining any questions that weren't to do with the football. The same journalist then asked, will Finn Azaz play tomorrow night? And Hamer Halgrimson said he's not giving away any team news over 24 hours before the game.
1: Meanwhile, Israeli officials have arrived in the United Arab Emirates to join the investigation into the alleged hijack attempt on the Fly Dubai flight. They'll be questioning Omani national Hamam al-Hamami, who's alleged to have attacked his colleague in the cockpit on a service to Tel Aviv on Wednesday. The Taoiseach says the government is showing real progress on housing. Micheál Martin says brick by brick it's putting in place a step change in home construction. Speaking at tonight's Cardiff Fall dinner, he admits building the homes people need is a defining challenge of our time. The Taoiseach says this country now has the fastest rate of home building in Europe. The Defence Forces are aiming for a military strength of 11,500 by 2028. According to the Irish Times, between 13 and 18% of new recruits since 2022 were born outside of Ireland. Soldiers do not have to be Irish citizens, but must have the right to live and work in the country on a long-term basis. Conor Gallagher, investigations reporter with the Irish Times, says this is leading to some operational issues.
4: In order to serve overseas on peacekeeping duty, you have to have an Irish passport, and some of the new recruits don't actually have Irish passports yet because they haven't got citizenship yet. So this means in some instances they're not able to take part in overseas service, and that's something the representative organisations have been calling for action on.
1: The Law Society is again calling on the Justice Minister to agree to mediation amid the ongoing criminal legal aid dispute. It says meaningful discussions must take place in advance of the new legal year, which begins on Monday. The new system put in place by Jim O'Callaghan pays a flat fee of €520 per legal aid case in the District Court, regardless of how many court appearances are required. That's your news update at 4 minutes past nine.
5: And in sport, Republic of Ireland boss Hamer Halgrimson admits simply surviving this camp would feel like a massive win going into another Nations League clash with Israel. Ireland's home leg will be played behind closed doors in Serbia tomorrow, the second match of a controversial tie. Campaigners called for last month's fixture between the two teams in Hungary to be boycotted because of the ongoing conflict in Gaza. Halgrimson says the group have overcome many challenges.
6: After this, I think this bond of brothers will be stronger than ever, and all the obstacles that we will face, or this group will face in the future, will be lesser than it actually is.
5: England secured back-to-back victories in the Nations League this evening. Thomas Tuchel's side were 7-0 winners away to Croatia. Harry Kane, Bukayo Saka, Morgan Rodgers, Jude Bellingham and Anthony Gordon were all on the score sheet as they backed up their midweek win against Czechia. Leinster and Ulster's wait for a first victory of the new URC season will go into the third round of fixtures. Ulster surrendered a 12-point lead away to Glasgow Warriors as they drew by 33 points to 33. Richie Murphy's side did pick up 3 points, however, after they also scored 4 tries. Defending champions Leinster struggled in the second half in Durban, where they fell to a 26 points to 20 loss to the Sharks. The Ireland women's rugby team overcame Japan for the second time in less than a week today. Scott Beaman's side were in fine form at Virgin Media Park as they scored 7 tries on their way to a 43 points to 19 victory. A 4-under par round of 68 has left Padraig Harrington on 10-under par after 3 rounds at the Alfred Dunhill Links Championship. The Dublin golfer is 8 shots behind leader Casey Jarvis ahead of tomorrow's final round. South African Jarvis shot a 7-under par 65 as he moved 2 shots clear on 18-under. And Max Verstappen will be on pole for tomorrow's Bahrain Grand Prix. The Red Bull driver finished ahead of Ferrari's Lewis Hamilton and Mercedes' Kimi Antonelli in this morning's qualifying. Antonelli holds a 66-point lead at the top of the Drivers' Championship standings. That's your news and sport. I'm Robbie Dowling. It's 6 minutes past the hour.
0: We are Kilkenny and Carlow's KCLR.

Bridge and Stupid Girl on KC Lore. Before that, they did it. Despite the price, Oasis have sold out 2 days at Slane. The nation will be covered in bucket hats. Next September 4th and 5th are the 2 days. And if you're one of the 160,000 odd people to grab yourself a ticket, here's hoping you get that back to school weather for the special occasion. This is KC Lore. Hope you're doing well tonight. Eleanor with you on transmission till 10 with the best in alternative. On the way between 9 and 10, we have new music from Queens of the Stone Age. This is The Kit and Lime Garden. But before any of that, this week, Fontaines DC dropped the latest and second single from their upcoming new album, Dopamine Chamber, which is due out in just under 2 weeks, actually. So no time at all, really. Two singles and all systems go, it looks like. But this is an absolute cracker. I love the ending of this. I almost wish the ending was longer or appeared more in the song or something. But have a listen, see what you think. Brand new from Fontaines DC this week. This is called Tongue. It's KC Lore.

Yeah, and Zero on KC Lore. Before them, from the new Interpol album, we played Wings on Fire. The new album from them came out at the end of August. It's called This Mirror Weighs a Ton. They play the Three Arena this November 30th alongside Block Party and Heartworms. And starting off then, Three, the brand new single from Fontaines DC called Tongue. I have no idea where this new album is going to sit, but I'm very, very excited to hear it in just under 2 weeks. Limegarden are back with new music this week. It feels like only yesterday they released the new album. But it's all the way back in April, as it happens. Anyway, they're back, and this is called Moving Target.

become obsessed with Lizzie McAlpine in the last few weeks. Absolutely obsessed. I mean, she can do no wrong. If you accidentally write a Nick Drake song and find out after the fact, before even hearing that song, you've got something very special about you. That song we played for you there is called Ugly Things, and it's from her new album Angel, which if you've not got the chance to listen to yet, I highly, highly recommend it for tomorrow or any chill day. You just need to take a breather and reduce that heart rate. She is headed this way next April as well, if you fancy catching her live. Brand new music from This Is The Kit before her with Skin of Stone. Their seventh studio album is due out this January, so another thing to look forward to. This next one is a great song from another new album just out from Greg Freeman. This is called Loser's Prize. It's Casey Lore.

Elliott Smith and Son of Sam on KCLO. Before that, from the new Greg Freeman album, we played Loser's Prize. All Set the Bone is the new album from him, which arrived yesterday. Another album that landed whilst we were away, actually, was the one from Personal Trainer, September 4th. It came out, and I had it on repeat for a good solid 2 weeks, I want to say. This one is one of the tracks from the album. It's called Bone.

0: latest from Queens of the Stone Age called Where the Goth Girls At. The new album from them is due out the day before Halloween, so another album to look forward to really, really soon. Lots of great stuff this year, actually. It's been great so far and still plenty to come. That is just about us for this week, though. Thank you so much for having us back. Late Night is up next from 10, but from us, we're going to leave you with brand new music from Michael Kiwanuka. Shocking and sad news coming from him in the last couple of weeks that he actually suffered a stroke, 39 years old. It was caused by a bleed on the brain linked to undiagnosed high blood pressure. 39. It's really, really hard to get your head around. Anyway, he suffered quite a severe brain injury as a result, needing extensive rehabilitation, including speech therapy. This song I'm about to play for you is from his fifth studio album called Fudge, which was recorded before he fell ill. But I think all the love and support we can send his way, we absolutely will. So closing us out tonight, brand new from Michael Kiwanuka. This is called Summer Clothes. Until next time, mind yourselves. Good night.
1: As far as music itself goes, you know, the simplest thing to forget is that what music is about, and any kind of art form is about, is creating the kind of things that you think are beautiful. In other words, when you sit as a piano player and you're creating, you have to learn to be certain about what you like, not what you think sounds good to someone else. Say, first thing is you have to learn your own heart and your own mind about sound. So whatever you think is beautiful, that's what's beautiful, see, and you have to pursue that.

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1: At 10 o'clock, good evening, I'm Ruth O'Connell. A motorcyclist in his 50s has died following a collision involving a car in Meath. It happened on the R156 at Harlockstown, Dunboyne, around a quarter past 12 this afternoon. The motorcyclist was pronounced dead at the scene and his body was subsequently removed to Navan Mortuary. The driver of the car, a woman in her 70s, was uninjured. The scene's been examined by Garda Forensic Collision Investigators and Gardaí in Ashburn are appealing for witnesses. Tensions were high earlier following the Republic of Ireland's pre-match press conference ahead of their return fixture against Israel tomorrow evening. Allegations of racial abuse by Irish players, along with attempts to extract early team news, were among questions faced by manager Hamer Halmgrenson. He was also asked about the alleged stabbing aboard a flight from Dubai to Tel Aviv, which was quickly interrupted by the FAI's press officer. Our sports reporter Ben Symes has more.
2: Hamer Halmgrenson was immediately asked about that flight from Dubai to Tel Aviv last week that got hijacked. The FAI press officer quickly cut across and said they would not be entertaining any questions that weren't to do with the football. The same journalist then asked, will Finn Azaz play tomorrow night? And Hamer Halmgrenson said he's not giving away any team news over 24 hours before the game.
1: Israeli officials, meanwhile, have arrived in the United Arab Emirates to join the investigation into the alleged hijack attempt of the Fly Dubai flight. They'll be questioning Omani national Hammam al-Hammami, who's alleged to have attacked his colleague in the cockpit on a service to Tel Aviv on Wednesday. The PSNI's Assistant Chief Constable Anthony McNally has warned that anyone blocking the Garvahi Road will still be treated as participating in an unnotified and therefore illegal protest. In a statement issued this evening, he says police in Portadown are aware of a large gathering of people there earlier today, and while significant traffic disruptions now subsiding, motorists are still being advised to avoid the area if possible. The Assistant Chief Constable says that police evidence gathering remains ongoing and anyone found to have broken the law will face criminal justice consequences. The Defence Forces are aiming for a military strength of 11,500 by 2028. According to the Irish Times, between 13 and 18% of new recruits since 2022 were born outside of Ireland. Soldiers do not have to be Irish citizens, but must have the right to live and work in the country on a long-term basis. Conor Gallagher, investigations reporter with the Irish Times, says this is leading to some operational issues.
3: In order to serve overseas on peacekeeping duty, you have to have an Irish passport, and some of the new recruits don't actually have Irish passports yet because they haven't got citizenship yet. So this means in some instances they're not able to take part in overseas service, and that's something the representative organisations have been calling for action on.
1: The Taoiseach says the government's showing real progress on housing. Micheál Martin says brick by brick it's putting in place a step change in home construction. Speaking at tonight's Cardiff Fall dinner, he admits building the homes people need is a defining challenge of our time. The Taoiseach says this country now has the fastest rate of home building in Europe. Meanwhile, Leo Varadkar says the public expenditure minister is only doing his job in resisting pressure from his cabinet colleagues to increase spending for the departments in the budget. The former Taoiseach stressed that the country has come a long way since the financial crisis.
4: Jack Chambers' job is to keep public expenditure under control. If he wasn't trying to resist demands for more spending, he wouldn't be doing his job. But look, not following that closely, I did 13 budgets. I'm glad I'm not doing number 15. But it is different. The first budgets I were involved in were about cutbacks. There was no question of anyone getting any more money for anything. In my first budget, I had to cut my budget by 400 million. So let's just not forget how far we've come. And let's not forget how quickly we can go back there.
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a very good night. You're very welcome to Late Night with myself, Martin Quilty, here on KCLR on what is the first Saturday of October. It's hard to believe it, but I'm already trying to put me Stevens's show together for Christmas. That's how far ahead in advance we are looking. Hello, I hope you had a great weekend so far and that you are going to keep it with me here right up until 12 midnight. Early in tomorrow morning, I suppose you could say. Thank you so much to Eleanor. She's back after a hiatus. And Elle will be back again with Transmission next week. Well done to everybody who was at the Imrose last night. The Goonas and the Tuxes and everything. I saw some photographs today. They were lovely. But if you want to get a request in to me tonight, because I'm not going anywhere, please do so on our Fairstone Kilkenny text or WhatsApp line 083 306 9696. A little bit like Bunty did. He's in nice and quick, and so too is Teresa, but not before our little man in y'all, that is Cormac. He was first off tonight to say, "Hello, Martin, would you please play my favourites, The Hills of Donegal, for me?" I certainly will. And sure, what better way to do it than with a whistling donkey? Cormac, here we go. I love the start of this one. I hope you're all going to be singing away. We have some great music lined up for this evening. Stay with me for the next under 2 hours. Let's kick things off. Here is The Hills of Donegal. Welcome to Late Night.

Well, Mike Denver was singing about not forgetting your shovel if you want to go to work. Well, Martin nearly forgot the playlist before he was coming to work. Can't do without that either. That is, of course, the wonderful Mike Denver. And before that, we had the Whistling Donkeys with the Hills of Donegal, especially for Cormac, who is listening down in Youghal in the county of Cork. So, Cormac, I hope you did enjoy that one. Now, talking about Cormac, somebody else that's down in the Cork direction as well is Gavin, who sent me in a message. Ah, sure. Yeah, he is the bro. Yeah. And he just literally sends that one. Hey, bro. Any chance of playing Nathan Carter with the boat to Liverpool? I was contemplating whether I play it or not, but I suppose I better. If not, I'd be in trouble. So here we are, Gav. Oh, I better press the right button first of all. This is Nathan Carter, the boat to Liverpool. And coming up a little after it, we're going to have Philomena Begley. And you know something? I got a lovely handwritten letter I'm going to talk about later on. Here's Nate.

Yeah, there we go. Nathan Carter, and that is the boat to Liverpool, especially for Gavin. So I hope you did enjoy that one. We're coming to the first ad break. Keep those messages coming into me. I will get to them shortly. They are starting to build up on me already. The number you need is 083-306-9696. But I see one in here earlier on that I needed to get in and put it in, because if not, I would forget it. Hi, Martin. Joan in Castlecomer and sister-in-law Helen are heading home with empty pockets from the bingo. Everybody together? Aww. Well, I hope you did enjoy the night out anyway, ladies. They're looking for some McFlavin, and it comes in from Loki the cat, who seemingly has been left at home all on his own. Well, here we go. This is Mick Flavin, and this is Forever With You. After that, we'll take the ad break, and when we come back, we'll have more great music. Stay with me here on Late Night.

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6: I'd normally play a song out of the intro, but there's so many texts coming in there, I need to get through some of them. Good man, Martin, how's the form? Hope you're well. I'm very well, thank you so much. And what better way to start your show with other than playing Seamus Moore, Jack the Lad, for all the Moore fans around Tullow, Copanara and Killary. That comes in from Ken in Tullow. Well, it is his new one, Ken, and I did play it last week, so we're still okay. I can get that one in one sec now. Jack the Lad. Right, I need to find him first of all. Martin, could you please say goodnight to station Betty O'Neill? That comes in from Bridget, John, Ellen and Scooby-Doo. Thank you so much and thank you for playing good music from Bridget in Clock. Hello to Mary and Ruth in Mount Rath in the county of Leash. Give me a different Paddy O'Brien song, ladies, because I had that last week, so you won't be getting that this week. Good evening, Martin. How's things? Just wondering if you could play a request for my partner, Mary Murphy in Callan, Jim Holden and Teresa Wilson, and if you have anything from Teresa and the Stars, I certainly do. Do you know something? I take it that's Blue Lace, Paul, that you're sending me in, but I do have Teresa and the Stars, and I am writing that down here now. And we'll get that in for you in a little while. Might not be straight away, but we will get there. Hi, Martin. Will you play something for Betty? That comes in from Michael and Newell. And that comes in from Anne. God, Anne, the bingo in Clonroach must be late over this evening. And please play Shotgun. Wait till I have a look here now. Please play something out on Paddy on the move again for Tom. And that comes in from Helen. Helen, no idea what that is. I'm afraid the message is jumbled up. He may send that in to me again, please. Good night to Jim in the county of Carlow. He's listening in. And I love the way people, how they spell my name wrong. They always write Martian as in M-A-R-T-A-I-N. But anyway, Jackie, we'll forgive you. Won't matter. Hi, Martin. As Michael English says, stay in with the girls from Cork. I think you meant Claire, but I know where Jackie is going with this one. We're four sisters, Jackie, Sharon, Melanie and Tara. If I didn't have a dime from Tom Dunphy, thanks, Martin. I don't know if I have Tom Dunphy's version, but we'll certainly find out where it is. But talking about keeping in from the girls from Cork or Clare, wherever you are, our Michael English is the man next up. He does love a bit of long living in that, so here he is with Long Live Love. Keep those messages coming in to me. Michael Farrell is up next. It's his late night here on KCLR.

their shirts all soaked with sweat. He's riding hard to catch that hare, but he ain't caught him yet. 'Cause they got to ride forever on that range up in the sky, on horses snorting fire, as they ride on hear them cry. As the riders leaned on by him, he heard one call his name. If you want to save your soul from hell or riding on a range, then cowboy, change your ways today, or with us you will ride. Try and

0: There we go. The sound of trees and the stars and high as a mountain. Keep the messages coming into me. I know they're flooding in. I'm trying to put the music in. You may not get it straight away, but it will be coming up during the night. There's that many songs coming into me. But the number you require is 083-306-9696. I have a break to take. Go put on the kettle. It's about 3 minutes before we come back. And what are we going to have when we come back? We're going to have some Adrian Ryan. Don't go away.
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2: 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And well done to them as well. They absolutely did brilliant. I heard each one of those interviews and live performances, and it could have been any of us.
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Yeah, there we go. That is Seamus Moore and Jack the Lad. Before that, we had Adrian Ryan with The Last Thing on My Mind. Right, let's get back to the text here before I go to the next song and coming quickly up to the next ad break. Hi, Martin. Please play Paddy Tracy's Paddy on the Move again. Thanks a million. That comes in from Shane. Good evening, Martin. Please play something from Cleona Hagan for John Kavanagh listening in Bagnallstown. Cleona Hagan is on the list. She was very good on The Late Late last night, I have to say. Martin, the song Paddy O'Brien Heading Out to California. Right, I'll put that in the playlist coming up for Mary and Ruth, I should say, that is. Good night, Martin. Loving the great music. That comes in from Agnes in Boris. Agnes, you are too kind, but thank you so much. Paddy's on the Move again. Play it for Tom. That comes in from Helen. Thank you. We'll have to go and find that one. Good man, Martin. Say hello to Eileen and Liam Lyons from Hackettstown and Mary Caulfield from Boris and Dublin. Paddy, of course, from Carlo. That comes in from the two Rooster brothers, Dennis and Noel Walsh. Beep, beep. How are we, lads? We will talk to you Tuesday night as usual, and good night, of course, to Liam, to Eileen, Mary and the Dublin Paddy as well. And could I play a song for Eamon Brennan? And it's his birthday, so happy birthday to Eamon Brennan. But before I do anything else, I have to move that mouse up there for a second and get this song on the move and push that button up there and push the on button, because I got a very nice handwritten letter sent to me, and these things don't come very often, I have to say, but it says, "Hi Martin, my wife Stacia and myself enjoy your music show on KCLR. I was wondering if you could play Galway Bay by Brendan Boyer. Brendan was a wonderful singer, God be good to him. God bless, Martin, thanks." And that comes in from Tom Roach in Ballinacore in Moonkind. So Tom and Stacia, a very good evening to you, and yes, Brendan Boyer indeed was a wonderful singer. You asked me for Galway Bay, Tom. My wish, or your wish, I say, is my command. Here is the man himself.

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0: Yeah, there we go. The wonderful sound of Cleona Hagan, especially for our very good friend John Kavanagh, who's listening in Bagnestown. Good night to you, John. I hope you did enjoy that one. Another one of our best listeners around is Tom in Tullerone. He says, Jerry Guthrie and all the Saturday night, if you have it, proud of the Tullerone girls today, despite the defeat. And yes, Tom, they did play very, very well. And we're wishing Miriam Walsh the very best of luck. She did go off injured, so hopefully she is okay and nothing too serious. And well done to all of our winners on the matches today. I'll give you a shout of what's coming up on sport tomorrow, but I want to give a big shout out to Jimmy Goggins and his mam, who are avid listeners as well. We were playing 30s against Jimmy last night. We beat himself and Fran and Davey Atkins as well. We got bet in the losers final, but sure, hey, it's all a bit of crack and a bit of fun. So good evening to Jimmy and to the mammy, who are avid listeners as well. We'll have a song coming up for you a little bit later on. Now, me WhatsApp is blowing up here at the minute. Someone keeps Margaret, yes, I have Larry Cunningham. He's coming up shortly. I have to put him into the system and try and get him into a little slot that we have. But stay tuned with me after 11 o'clock and we will have him. But I need to pay the bills as well. So we have a few more ads to come. And when we come back from the ads, I will be playing, starting off with the Tumbling Paddies. And I know that James Lakes's mum and dad are listening in as well. And I have Alistair Fingleton coming up because I know that's James's mum's favourite singer as well. So, Colette, he's on the way for you. I better not forget Michael. I better put Lisa in there as well at some stage. Anyway, things are catching up on me. Time for the quick ad breaks. Don't go anywhere. There'll be a few minutes. You'll even get time maybe for a cuppa before you come back. We'll be back in a jiffy.
1: Honey, I was in the pet aisle, and you'll never guess what.
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1: 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They were on sale.
2: Why would we want that?
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Hello, Colette. There we are. Alistair Fingleton, tossing and turning. The ladies are always first, but I won't let poor Michael out because I will have some Lisa McHugh coming up for him in a couple of moments at time. And for those who are looking for Paddy O'Brien, he is also on the way. Hi, Martin. Can you say welcome home to Mary O'Neill, who's been in hospital for over 4 weeks? Also say hi to Peter, please, and play Paddy O'Brien with Melanie. He's on the way up shortly. And Mary, glad to hear that you are back home from hospital and on the mend. A month there, certainly not very nice, but hopefully now all is going well for you, and a very welcome home. And Melanie is thinking of you tonight. Hi, Martin. Great music. Can you please play Plow on Paddy by Jack Yo and Derek Ryan? And Jack is your favourite singer. Yes, Sandra, I'm very well aware of that, and I will try and squeeze that one in and see if I can find him there for you. I have to go rooting, but should be okay. Good night, Martin. Hope all is well with you and your family. Another fantastic sunny day it was indeed. Bridget is in Mullinavat, of course, and it was lovely and sunny in Callum today too for the Camogie. Well done to Dixborough and to Pelltown. They came out victors, so they're going to contest this year's senior final. There is two games in the intermediate that's on tomorrow, but there's also live action here on KCLR. It's another bumper day tomorrow, kicking off at 2 o'clock on our Carlow frequency. We have Tin Roiland versus Kildavin Clonegall in the Carlow intermediate football semi-final. That's with thanks to Dan Morrissey and co. That will be followed by the Carlow senior football semi-final, which will see Éire Óg taking on Old Loughlin. That is at 3:45. Also thanks to Dan Morrissey and co. At 2 o'clock on the Kilkenny frequency, it's the intermediate Kilkenny senior hurling, or the intermediates hurling semi-finals I should say. Liz Downey taking on the Roar at 2 o'clock, that is in the first one, and then at 4 o'clock it is James Stevens versus Tulliher Ross Burkham. And thank you so much to them, and don't forget there is also a chance of winning a €50 voucher for DTS menswear on them as well, so stay tuned for all of them tomorrow. You won't miss a puck or a kick of any ball. Now I did promise Michael Lakes that we'd have something for him. He's coming up shortly. Keep the messages coming in to me late night. We have about 3/4 of an hour still to go here, bringing us right up until midnight, of course, with myself, who's in the hot seat, and a very, I have to say hello to Packy Wall and his lovely wife, who were in Sleeve Rue meeting the Bishop last Wednesday evening. Of course, lots of people were down there as well, but good night to Packy. I know he's an avid listener, and no doubt he'll be up in Nolan Park with his Stuart Bibonham again tomorrow. Wouldn't miss a match, so fair play to you, Packy. Right here for Michael Lakes and all of our Lisa McHugh fans. This is, of course, Hillbilly Girl. Keep the messages coming in, 083 306 9696.

0: What a wonderful singer he is. That is Banjo Paddy.
1: Well, the shotgun's up, Paddy's on the move again.
0: And that is a wonderful song. Paddy's on the move again from such a talented young man. And no doubt we'll be certainly hearing more from him. Bridget, I was wondering when this was going to come to me. Good night, Martin. Fabulous music as always. Can you please let all your listeners know that the wonderful Pat Costello is playing in the Ballon Community Centre tomorrow. That is from 3 o'clock until 5:30. Great afternoon of dance is guaranteed. Can you please wish the great Paddy O'Brien a speedy recovery from us all? He was in hospital, not sure if he's home yet. Paddy is one of the best country music singers, and Bridget is sending me in that. So thank you so much for that, Bridget. And wouldn't you know what, Paddy O'Brien was requested several times a little bit earlier on. Here he is, we're out to California, bringing us to the next ad break.

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0: Eric Ryan and Jack Yo with Plough on Paddy. Before that, we had Larry Cunningham and Among the Wicklow Hills. And kicking us off after the ad break, of course, we had Jerry Guthrie and Another Saturday Night. I have the new one from Thomas Maguire coming up. It's called Going Back to Ireland. He will be playing after the break, but we're going to kick things off after the break with the little man from Drumlish. Wait till we see. Who could it be, I wonder? You'll have to wait and find out.
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7: You know when a dress code for a party says fancy? 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That autumn floral dress? It perfectly matches your suede knee-high boots. Or what if they actually mean fancy dress? Whatever takes your fancy, we've got the very thing at very.ie.
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0: Well, it certainly was a good day, I have to say. There we go, that is Owen Mack and Daniel O'Donnell with Lord, I Hope This Day Is Good. And before that, of course, we did have Declan Ernie with Stop the World. It is 20 minutes to midnight on the first Saturday in October. Hard to believe it, we're there already. But the time flies when we're having fun. Now, Teresa does like a bit of Rolly Daniels. Well, here he is with Hello, Darling.
1: Hello, Darling.

There we go. That is Rolly Daniels and Hello Darlin'. Right, we're going to take some Robert Mazel. He's calling for a friend in need. It's going to take us up to the next ad break, bringing us to the final part of the show. And if you want to get those last couple of shout outs or requests into me, please do so right now. But here's Robert.

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Well, there we are. That is Foster and Alan and me uncle Mike, especially for Deirdre Murphy in Gore's Bridge, and Daniel O'Donnell and Owen Mack. Lord, I hope this day is good for Martina McHugh, who was listening in. And Teresa, thank you for that lovely message. And I am due to be back on again next Saturday night. Just to remind you that there is football on, or football, I said, there should be four games on tomorrow, 2 o'clock on the Carlow frequency. It's Tin Ryland versus Kildavin Clonegal in the Carlow Intermediate Football Semi-Final. That's followed by Aira Ogan O'Loughlin in the Carlow Senior Football Semi-Final. Both of those games brought to you with thanks to Dan Morrissey and Co. And the Kilkenny Intermediate Hurling Semi-Finals will be on the Kilkenny frequency at 2 o'clock. First up, it's Liz Downey versus the Roranis Deak. And second is James Stevens versus Tulliher Ross Burke. And James is on in the morning from 8 to 11 with Lake Country. Then Una Neville Downey, I think, is back on tomorrow then with KCLR Classics, KCLR's biggest jukebox. And the sports team will be back then to bring you through right till the end of the evening. I am going to finish out with Johnny McAvoy and the wonderful version of Nora. Thank you so much to everybody who tuned in tonight or sent in requests or dedications to me. I will speak to you again as soon as possible. Mind yourselves, take care until we speak again. From myself, Martin Quilty here on Late Night, it's good night.

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5: At midnight, good morning, I'm Ruth O'Connell. Two people have died following separate collisions in Meath and Dublin. A motorcyclist in his 50s was pronounced dead at the scene of a collision involving a car in Meath. It happened on the R156 at Harlockstown Dunboyne around a quarter past 12 this afternoon. The driver of the car, a woman in her 70s, was uninjured. The scene's been examined by Garda Forensic Collision investigators and the road reopened earlier this evening. Meanwhile, Gardaí have confirmed this evening that a woman in her 30s, who was injured when she was struck by a vehicle on the North Wall Quay last Saturday night, was pronounced dead in the Mater Hospital on Thursday. Gardaí are appealing for witnesses to both incidents to come forward. Gardaí are also making a fresh appeal for information about a collision which left an e-bike rider seriously injured in Drogheda. The woman, who's aged in her 20s, remains in hospital after her e-bike and a jeep collided on John Street on September 25th. Gardaí are particularly interested in a dash cam footage which may have captured the incident or the lead up to it. A man's been injured in a shooting incident in Limerick. It happened on Hyde Avenue, Ballinacura West, in around 20 past 8 this evening. He was taken to University Hospital Limerick for treatment for injuries which are understood to be non-life-threatening. Witnesses or anyone who may have camera footage from the area is being asked to contact Roxburgh Road Garda Station. The PSNI's Assistant Chief Constable Anthony McNally's warned that anyone blocking their Garvahi Road will still be treated as participating in an unnotified and therefore illegal protest. In a statement issued this evening, he says police in Portadown are aware of a large gathering of people there earlier today. The Assistant Chief Constable says that police evidence gathering remains ongoing and anyone found to have broken the law will face criminal justice consequences. The Taoiseach says the government is showing real progress on housing. Micheál Martin says brick by brick it's putting in place a step change in home construction. Speaking at tonight's Cardiff Fall Dinner, he admits building the homes people need is a defining challenge of our time. The Taoiseach says this country now has the fastest rate of home building in Europe. Meanwhile, Leo Varadkar says the public expenditure minister is only doing his job in resisting pressure from his cabinet colleagues to increase spending for the departments in the budget. The former Taoiseach has stressed that the country has come a long way since the financial crisis.
6: Jack Chambers' job is to keep public expenditure under control. If he wasn't trying to resist demands for more spending, he wouldn't be doing his job. But look, not following that closely, I did 13 budgets. I'm glad I'm not doing number 15. But it is different. The first budgets I were involved in were about cutbacks. There was no question of anyone getting any more money for anything. In my first budget, I had to cut my budget by 400 million. So let's just not forget how far we've come. And let's not forget how quickly we can go back there.
5: Gardaí are looking for the public's help in finding a 17-year-old girl reported missing today from the Liberties area of Dublin. Melody Malubay is described as being approximately 5'5" in height with slim build, brown hair and brown eyes. Gardaí and Melody's family are concerned for her well-being. Anyone with information on her whereabouts is asked to contact Kilmainham Garda Station. Ireland needs to move its reliance away from fossil fuel imports, according to the Minister for European Affairs. It comes after Donald Trump backtracked on his threat to ban diesel exports after G7 leaders agreed to release the fuel. Thomas Byrne says people can expect fuel supports in next week's budget.
7: So, yes, the government is going to give, I've no doubt in the budget, give support to people who need it to help with fuel prices. That's what government's there to do. But ultimately, we are going to have to move away from these imported fossil fuels so that we're not listening to what's happening in Washington, what's happening in Tehran or Riyadh or wherever it is, to know how much we will have to pay to heat our home in County Meath or County Dublin or wherever.
5: And that's your news update at 4 minutes past 12.
8: And in sport, Republic of Ireland boss Heimir Hallgrímsson admits simply surviving this camp would feel like a massive win going into another Nations League clash with Israel. Ireland's home leg will be played behind closed doors in Serbia tomorrow, the second match of a controversial tie. Campaigners called for last month's fixture between the two teams in Hungary to be boycotted because of the ongoing conflict in Gaza. Hallgrímsson says the group have overcome many challenges.
9: After this, I think this bond of brothers will be stronger than ever, and all the obstacles that we will face, or this group will face in the future, will be lesser than it actually is.
8: England secured back-to-back victories in the Nations League this evening. Thomas Tuchel's side were 7-0 winners away to Croatia. Harry Kane, Bukayo Saka, Morgan Rodgers, Jude Bellingham and Anthony Gordon were all on the score sheet as they backed up their midweek win against Czechia. Leinster and Ulster's wait for a first victory of the new URC season will go into the third round of fixtures. Ulster surrendered a 12-point lead away to Glasgow Warriors as they drew by 33 points to 33. Richie Murphy's side did pick up 3 points, however, after they also scored 4 tries. Defending champions Leinster struggled in the second half in Durban, where they fell to a 26-20 loss to the Sharks. The Ireland women's rugby team overcame Japan for the second time in less than a week today. Scott Beaman's side were in fine form at Virgin Media Park as they scored 7 tries on their way to a 43-19 victory. A 4-under-par round of 68 has left Padraig Harrington on 10-under-par after 3 rounds at the Alfred Dunhill Links Championship. The Dublin golfer is 8 shots behind leader Casey Jarvis ahead of tomorrow's final round. South African Jarvis shot a 7-under-par 65 as he moved 2 shots clear on 18-under. And Max Verstappen will be on pole for tomorrow's Bahrain Grand Prix. The Red Bull driver finished ahead of Ferrari's Lewis Hamilton and Mercedes' Kimi Antonelli in this morning's qualifying. Antonelli holds a 66-point lead at the top of the Drivers' Championship standings. That's your news and sport. I'm Robbie Dowling. It's 6 minutes past the hour.
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